I love that one. It is Chongchun Manhwa Youth Comic from 432 Hertz. And that was a great way to get off the Friday edition. Can't believe it's already the 2nd of October. What's going on? What's going on? One more time with the hashtag hint. What do we call the process of handing over money for using goods or services, either before or in advance? Although there is a term, I guess, in both languages for doing this in advance. Let's see. We got Forestville first, who says pay and then payment. We got the latter from Ben Matter, Clara, Junis, Crash Override, Steve. And then we've got money from 332. Chibul says Jun from Singapore. That's also something that can mean to pay money or put money forth. Kyolche says D97, which I'd say is closer to payment. Then Chibu from Oppa and Steve in San Francisco. Pyonje says Forestville. I've never heard that term. Pyonje. Repayment, reimbursement, it says in the dictionary. Then we've got pay from Benedict. Service fee, says Yana. Bogos for payment as well as Siska from Jakarta. And that's about it. So let's consult the Jokcha, the scroll in the studio. And it does say payment in English. Kyolche. Kyolche in Korean. Okay, so let's break this down into its constituent hancha. So, kyol means to decide, make a decision. Che means to settle, to conclude. So, settling the bill for a product or service with money. Kyolche. Some phrases with this in include kartu kyolche, which is a card payment. There's online kyolche, which is an online payment. And then there's kyolche sudan, which is a payment method. So tell me, what comes to mind when you hear the word kyolche or payment? Send in your messages, photos if you like, and we can talk about this throughout hours number one and number two as well. And then I will also ask for your messages, song requests, okay? It could be linked to this hashtag. If it's not, it's okay as long as it's Korean music and it's family friendly as well. So just having a quick search on the internet for the difference between chibul and kyolche. So they can both translate to payment or paying, but chibul strictly means the payer's perspective and kyolche is more neutral, like a clearance or settlement. Chibul meaning paying out or handing over money, kyolche meaning settlement or transaction clearance. Interesting. So in today's opening, we talked about Busan's brand new travel pass for international visitors called the K-Tour Pass. I went last year and there were so many foreign tourists there, and I'm going again this year and I'm assuming there's going to be even more. It officially kicked off its pilot run in Busan on October 1st, and because it's exclusively for international tourists, Korean nationals aren't eligible to use it. With it, though, visitors can get up to 40% off intercity transit fares heading to Busan, plus free admission to one major tourist attraction. Honestly, from a local's perspective, it's enough to make us just a little bit jealous, right? Since there are so many perks lined up for international travellers, I really hope plenty of visitors make the absolute most of them while exploring the coastal city. Coming up on today's show, we've got Morning Buzz. That's up next after our next song break, where we introduce the cultural news that Korea's woken up to. Then we got our daily Korean sentence, where we will use the hashtag kyolche in a line to learn together. I'll take your audio clips and give you some tips and pointers on pronunciation. And then in hour number two, it's Two Takes with Lara Benito, where she argues fiercely with me on a hot topic issue. Today, it's a global social media debate that caught my eye on the weekend. It's got something to do with Americano, Joa, Joa, Joa, or is it not? Not Joa. We'll find out. Let's get to our second track today. It is Close Your Eyes featuring Chu Hae Rin with Baby Bossa Nova.

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And last but not least, if you want to get in touch with the good old-fashioned snail mail, our address is on the bottom of the website.

What has captured the attention of Korea this very morning? Let's check it out on Morning Buzz. Korean professional baseball surpasses 12 million spectators. For the first time in Korean professional sports history, the KBO League has drawn over 12 million fans for two consecutive years. After breaking the 10 million milestone for the first time in 2024, the league set an all-time Korean sports attendance record last year with over 12.31 million spectators. This year, it reached the 12 million mark in just 684 games, 19 games faster than last year's 703. With such incredible momentum and attendance piling up even quicker than before, setting a new all-time attendance record feels like it's just a matter of time. Viral promotional video for the Punggye Ginseng Festival. A promotional video created by the vice mayor and around 60 senior officials from Yeongju, North Gyeongsang Province, is going viral on social media. The clip parodies the music video for Storm 2 by French music project Generation and Swedish rapper Yung Lean. Recently, the Storm Challenge, which uses AI to recreate the synchronized group choreography from the music video, has been trending online. Thanks to this fun, light-hearted parody, here's hoping the 2026 Yeongju Punggye Ginseng Festival, kicking off tomorrow and running through the 11th, is a massive success. Ko Kyo-hwan and Lee Ok-sop legally married. It has come to light that the actor Ko Kyo-hwan and director Lee Ok-sop officially registered their marriage back in 2022. The couple did not hold a formal wedding ceremony and reportedly have no plans for one at this time. Known as one of Korean film industry's longest-standing creative couples, they began dating in 2013 and went public with their relationship in 2020. As Seoul Institute of Arts alumni, the pair have collaborated on numerous projects and co-run the production label 2X9HD. Wishing them all the best and continued happiness as both each other's closest colleagues and family. Looking at your reactions, Benny says, oh, the video, the promo one will be fun to look at. Oh, so that's what it's from. I've seen a few people do this, but I didn't realize it was a parody of the Storm 2 music project, Storm Challenge. I'm going to have to make one as well. We've also got Ben saying congrats to both Ko Kyo-hwan and director Lee Ok-sop. Steve saying, wow, a secret marriage revealed. Congratulations. Well, I don't know if secret is the right term. They just registered it, you know, quietly because they didn't have a big ceremony or anything. Benny says, oh, the record keeps on growing for all the KBO games. It does seem to do that every season these days. 0125 saying, congrats on the milestone attendance for the KBO League games. I gotta say, I'm okay. Everybody calm down. What else do we have? Oh, Ed says, Peter, can you give a shout out to my wife, Sejinol, and son, Eddie-ol, who are on the way from Jeju to Seoul this morning and are listening to Arirang Radio right now in the car on the way to the airport. Have a safe flight, Sejin and Eddie. Oh, flying with kids can be a bit of a handful, but I think Eddie is now old enough to not make too much of a fuss and probably just be really excited. And it's a short flight as well, so I'm sure everything will go swimmingly. Let's get into our next track and then we'll talk more about the hashtag 결제 or payment. Here is George and Primary. This is from the soundtrack to the film Reawakened Man, in which Ko Kyo-hwan appeared again and again.

Oh, loving that one again and again, George and Primary. Let's get to our hashtag talk through some photos. This is my submission first. When I was in the UK, what was that? Now more than a month ago, I saw bananas for this price, just 18p for one banana, and it made me want to hand over a payment for it. 18p is what in Korean won? About 360, 301. That is cheap for a banana, right? You're talking three bananas then for about 1,000 won. Bananas aren't expensive here either.

lot these days, you have the opportunity. Oh, sorry, that's for Fallen Leaves. Payment for tickets comes to mind. I guess when you're looking forward to paying for movie tickets, ride tickets, you have different options to pay. I don't know if anyone looks forward to paying, though, to be honest. Handing over your well-earned cash is not easy, is it? Here is Bo's post talking about the comedian Jimmy Yang, saying he brought one of his non-Asian friends and Jimmy's dad told him to sit down after the friend said, "I need to go to the bathroom at a restaurant." Jimmy's dad didn't want him to use the bathroom and told him to go at home. The euphemism, at least in Asian culture, is that when you get up to use the bathroom, you're paying, aren't you? Oh, that is true. You do a sneaky little, "I'm going to pay for this," and be honest. Whereas in Western culture, yeah, not so much. Here is Siska from Jakarta up next saying, my T-Money cards, I love the design. Yeah, we're talking about payment, talking about money, kyolje in Korean. And this is what you use to pay for travel in Korea. I love the one with all the hangul on it, the purple one. That is really attractive, isn't it? That is a souvenir item if I've ever seen one. I am going to be doing a video for T-Money as well. I'm really looking forward to that. Siska says, here in Jakarta, you can get 6 bananas for 2,000 won. Yeah, so that's going to be similar to those British prices as well. And sometimes in Korea, you can get a big bunch of bananas when they're quite ripe for about that as well, I would say. If you haven't already done so and you live in Korea, we really kindly ask you to take the Arirang Radio survey being conducted with Gallup Korea. You can find the link on the left-hand side of the player. There's a banner on the website, arirangradio.com. That's ARIRANGradio.com. And on the app as well, you can find a link. And if you're down on Jeju Island, then you might bump into our researchers on the street. And we thank you in advance for your participation. Let's get to, oh, quickly, Edward's message just made it in, saying my T-Money cards have been relegated to paying for umshing mul seregi. Wow, so for food waste, you pay with a T-Money card. Here in Seoul, it depends where you live. So in my previous bigger apartment complex, you would scan a little card onto a automated machine and it would weigh the waste you throw in there and you would pay, I believe, via the apartment payment bill system. And then now in our new place, which is not a complex, it's just a one-off building, we've gone back to little plastic bags that you pay for. And so that's how you're paying to throw away your waste. You have to buy the bags each time you're throwing away waste. Let's get on to some music and we'll be back with our daily Korean sentence with the hashtag in the line. This is a request from A. Junis and you've asked for Pay Me in Noise by The Vein. Keep on sending in your song requests.

0: Daily Korean Sentences. Putting our hashtag 결제 payment into a line to learn together. We'll get your voice clips as well. So let's go for this today. 결제가 완료되었습니다. Shall we find out in which situations this phrase fits best? Here we go. Two friends are walking into a cafe.
1: You said you were ordering at Korean cafes. That was tough for you, right? Have you gotten used to it a bit?
2: Yeah, I've gotten pretty used to ordering in Korean, but almost every cafe in Korea has kiosks these days, don't they? That part's still a bit tricky.
1: Oh, give it a try right now. I'll help you out if needed.
2: Take a look for me. I've put two cups of coffee in the cart, so now I just need to pay, right?
1: Yep. Put your card into the machine right here.
2: Beep! 결제가 완료되었습니다. Oh, a chime went off. What did it just say?
1: Oh, it just said, 결제가 완료되었습니다. It means the payment is all done.
2: Oh, it's so great to finally learn this. I've been wondering what that meant for the longest time. 결제가 완료되었습니다.
0: It means the process of payment has been completed, right? 결제가 완료되었습니다. In Korea, you'll hear or see this phrase all the time when paying by card at cafes or restaurants, ordering through a self-service kiosk, or even buying items online.

And maybe the person might say that when you've put a card into a slot and then they're kind of hinting for you to take it out, okay? So, kyoche being payment, ka is the particle marker here, walyo means complete. 되었습니다 is a formal way of saying something has been done. So it is completed, is basically that ending. The payment is completed. 결제가 완료되었습니다. 완료되다 is something's finished. It's completed. And it's put formally because it's like a statement that you'll see on a screen and maybe something someone might say to you. 결제가 완료되었어요 is maybe how a member of staff might say it a little more casually, but they could also use 되었습니다 as the formal ending. That's not awkward. Send in your voice clips as well. 결제가 완료되었습니다. And we'll play them and give you tips and pointers on your pronunciation. Siska saying it's a hard sentence. I think the hard bit looks like 완료되었습니다. 되었습니다. But don't split that up so much as in 되었습니다. Put it together. 되었습니다. 되었습니다. Okay, Ed confirming this sentence, super common in Korea. Pay attention to this one, guys. Daily K is our username on KakaoTalk. We'll give you one song's time to send in your clips. And don't be shy, we're here to improve and make mistakes along the way. Let's play this one, Kim Haon and Bin Chen with Barcode.

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2: Ding! I like that, don't you? The ding sound. Let's get to listener voice clips now. Leon in Singapore first today. Here we go. Come on, Leon.
3: 제가 완료되었습니다
2: One more time from the top.
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2: 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Good effort. Next, we've got Ben from Manila. Here we go.
4: 결제가완료되었습니다
2: 완료 That's the bit to work on for you. 완료되었습니다 Another one is Lita in Indonesia next.
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2: 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Bo saying, I've got a bit of a cold, sorry. No problem, as long as you don't give it to me. Let me just put my mask on while I'm listening on my ears. Here we go.
6: 제가완료되었습니다
2: From the top.
6: 제가완료되었습니다
2: A bit tricky, right? The 었습니다, fantastic, but the front part there. 완료되었습니다완료되었습니다 Just build that up. And 완료, Yana was saying, you feel good whenever that is happening. And yeah, if something's completed, you do feel some satisfaction, don't you? Siska from Jakarta next.
7: 결제가완료되었습니다
2: 완료되었습니다되었습니다 I can hear that people are struggling a bit with that part, right? And I saw when it was romanized, it was a little awkward. How's Yurino from Brazil here?
8: 결제가완료되었습니다
2: 완료되었습니다완료되었습니다 Can you hear the difference with your clips and my voice? I hope there is one. Mata from TNT. Here we go. Come on, Mata. Come on.Why is it not working, my fat fingers? We'll move on to Hartley and come back to you in a second. Here we go. Hartley from Albuquerque.
9: 결제가완료되었습니다
2: From the top one more time.
9: 결제가완료되었습니니다
2: 완료I can hear you trying to overpronounce the nian patchin bottom consonant on one, but with the leal next, it kind of softens it. 완료 rather than 완료One yo is actually difficult to do, and that's where these blending rules come in. 완료. Up next, we'll go back to Mata. Here we go.
10: 완료되었습니다.
2: From the top again.
10: 결제가 완료되었습니다.
2: 결제가, not bad. 완료되었습니다. Yeah, people really struggling with 완료. Complete, something is finished. It's also a key word, so let's try and get this on point. Eddie from down in Jeju.
11: 결제가 완료되었습니다.
2: You sound very professional. You should be an automated kiosk. I think you'd make a great one, Eddie. Perfect, perfect pronunciation. Rao from Argentina.
12: 결제가완료되었습니다
2: Yeah, I think following a bit of the romanization, I think it was 되었습니다 But the 었in terms of a 상시옷, which can have a kind of T quality to it, it disappears because of the 습니다 afterwards. So it's 었습니다 었습니다완료되었습니다 Your payment is completed. Here's Yana from Malaysia.
13: 결제가완료되었습니다감사합니다
2: 감사합니다 Yeah, that's what you could say to the person who tells you your payment is complete and is kind of hinting, take your card out of the machine now. We're going to get to, not one, But two song requests. Siska first up with Money by Dawn, dedicated to Peter. I love that. And then Steve says, could you please play I Got You by Twice? When we want to show appreciation to friends at restaurants, we use this phrase to treat them. I got you.

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That's A-R-I-R-A-N-G. 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Also, search the same thing. On the YouTube live stream, you can see all the shows. The channel's name is Arirang Radio, K-pop, K-culture, and news from Korea. If you're down in Jeju Island, you can listen to us on the FM dial. 88.7 FM in Jeju City, 88.1 in Seogwipo, and 101.9 in the Daejeon area. You can watch again and listen again to much of our content on the YouTube channel, and we also have a curated AI report which is available via the website and Arirang Radio's Instagram account. And that brings us to what time? 9:50 and 40 seconds. It was another chilly start to the day, about 11 degrees this morning. Going to get up to a fine 21, and it's going to be quite sunny. Cloud cover over the weekend means it's actually going to get warmer, 22 and 24 degrees respectively, before some rain on Monday brings temperatures down on Tuesday to about a 10 degree low. Lovely fall weather. We got Laura coming in for two takes in hour number two for a global issue today, I think it's safe to say. I've seen it trending on social media and people going back and forth in terms of whether it's okay or not to do something to do with a coffee, is all I'll say for the time being. Let's see some messages to read out on the chat as well. A good night from Mata from Trinidad and Tobago. Do hope everyone has a wonderful weekend and safe trips home if they're traveling. Thank you very much. Said it's going to be a good weekend and a holiday. Not sure there is one. Yeah, well, Saturday is Foundation Day, Kechanjo, and Monday is the day in lieu. So that is a public holiday as well. We've also got many people sending in Sunday song requests. Good on ya. I think we're collecting them for the next Sunday edition as we are full up for this one. But don't be shy. We do love you coming in with all those things. We have the Webzine AI report to show you as well. If you haven't checked this out yet, it's curated by AI and it takes the best content from Arirang Radio. You can see volume 24 here coming out every other Monday features the violinist Han Soo-jin, who played beautifully on our show, right? And it also reviews in a way by picking it out the content that's already aired, the Chuseok special with VVUP, Meet You Up with E. Solomon, you can see there. And if you click here at the bottom, you're taken to the actual YouTube playlist where you can listen again, watch again to the content that is out there. How cool is that? Prizes to give away on the show include 3-month premium memberships to Talk to Me in Korean.com, TTMIK. And if you want that prize, all we need is your email address, and then we can get that out to you. Send it in via KakaoTalk, where our username once again is DailyK. You can also get in touch via Instagram, where our handle is @arirangdailyk. All one word. And for our Korean listeners, if you want to help yourselves with your English listening skills, there's the book Kwiga Teen and Yong Ah that accompanies a radio show, and we give that away. If you want it, come on over to Kakao and send in a message. 선물 귀티용 이렇게 보내주시면 당첨되실 수 있습니다. Yana says, payment in Malaysia is more on QR codes these days. I can't even remember the last time I paid using cash. I always use my phone's payment function, but that's like tapping your phone rather than scanning in QR codes. I'm still a bit unfamiliar with that way. Here is our last track of hour one from FT Island. Like the first day, 처음 그날처럼.

0: What kind of clarity is filling your day today? We drink water every day, but have you ever wondered, the bottle of water in your hand, what kind of journey did it take to get to you? At the southern edge of Korea lies Jeju, an island holding one of nature's most honest, untouched secrets. Formed by volcanic activity 1.8 million years ago, layers of rugged basalt rock and countless tiny pathways carved by lava. Rainwater that falls on this island begins a remarkable journey, traveling deep underground for over 31 years. Like a vast natural filtration system, these layers of volcanic rock carefully remove impurities while enriching the water with essential minerals like vanadium and silica. From 420 meters below the surface, untouched by human hands, this pristine water is brought up, then passes through rigorous quality checks and global standard management systems before reaching you. That is why, within just 3 months of its launch, it became Korea's number one bottled water, and why people around the world trust Jeju Samdasu. More than just water to quench your thirst, it is 31 years of patience, a story shaped by nature itself. In every sip of Jeju Samdasu, you'll find a journey, pure, deep, and extraordinary. This spring, why not refresh both body and mind with a glass of clean, clear Samdasu and experience the vitality of Jeju. Enriching Jeju, bringing happiness to its people. A cleaner tomorrow for Jeju. Created by JPDC.
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3: Thank you very much for sticking with us for hour number two of the show together. It's what? Just gone 10 a.m. here in Seoul, South Korea. I'm your host, Peter Mint, and the hashtag has been and will be co-chair for today, or payment. We've got Lara coming in and we will have her speak about it a little bit too. Yana's saying, I use the S phone, Peter, but it doesn't support many cards in Malaysia compared to the A-Pay, so I have to rely on QR codes. Oh, really? Here, I guess it must support all the Korean domestic cards because I've never had any issues registering. Rodolfo's on board as well, asking how everyone's doing. We're all fine, thank you. And you, as we commonly say in Korean, in English, where Koreans kind of stereotype. That's the first thing they learn. I'm fine, thank you. And you. And then they say, don't English people actually never use that? But no, I think you can use it, can't you? Yeah, I'm fine, thanks, and you? In that kind of more casual tone, perhaps. Things to tell you to take part in. It's just at the minute, the Arirang Radio survey for residents of Korea, be you foreign or native Korean. We're doing it with Gallup Korea. You can find the link on the website, arirangradio.com, and via the application, and also down on Jeju Island. You might bump into our researcher on the street, so we'd really appreciate you taking part. Anything else for me to tell you? I think that's about it, and we'll jump into hour number two with Lara coming in after Park Chan-young's Love and Love, 사랑, 그리고 사랑.

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3: Will you participate in the debate to join us as we discuss various hot topics making waves in South Korea? Time to engage and share your thoughts on...
0: Two Takes with...
3: El Arabanito!
0: That's right, Lara Benito! And yes, we are in the studio. Lara is wearing her lovely denim jacket decorated in pink little flowers. How are you, Lara?
3: I'm good now that the weather has calmed down a little bit.
0: You like the autumn?
3: Yeah.
0: What was bugging you about it not being calm? It's nice and kind of cool in the mornings and then kind of warmish in the daytime.
3: Yes.
0: I love it.
3: I do not like the extreme heat that we had this year, because there's no way to solve it. If it's a little bit chilly, you can put on a jacket.
0: Do you prefer a little bit chilly then?
3: Yeah.
0: And a little bit hot?
3: Yes.
0: Oh, because if it gets too cold, you know, in Korea it gets like minus 10 degrees. Mm-hmm. Are you still happy to just wrap up really super duper warm?
3: Yeah.
0: Oh.
3: Like you can put layers and layers and then you can go into somewhere warmer. You can like even have, you know, the hot packs that they sell.
0: Yeah.
3: If it's too hot, what you gonna do? Like, there's just so much clothes that you can take off.
0: You can't take off a layer of skin to cool you down. That is true. I will give you that. Today's hashtag is culture or payment. And we were just having a conversation about how most people make their payments. Do you do a lot with your phone? Are you a phone payer person?
3: No.
0: Oh.
3: I mean, not in the, I'm gonna Apple Pay this or Samsung Pay this or whatever.
0: Why not?
3: Because I don't know how to use it and I don't

0: untrusted also. Oh,
1: so do you do it with your card?
0: So I usually do 계좌이체 하든가 아니면
1: like a bank transfer.
0: Yes, or I do just with my card or in 현금, the cash.
1: Cash. Do you still pay by cash?
0: Depending on where you go.
1: Okay, okay. When it's something illegal, you're paying by cash.
0: It's not illegal. Excuse me.
1: I'm sure it's not. We've got a message from Raul as ever in Spanish. Buenos días, Lara. Feliz viernes. ¿Cómo has pasado las festividades de Chuseok?
0: Ooh.
1: I'm guessing that's like, I hope you had a good Chuseok, or did you have a good Chuseok?
0: How did you spend the Chuseok festivities?
1: How did you spend it?
0: I actually went to my 시부모님,
1: my in-laws. Oh, yes, yeah. You did, didn't you? Did you have a good time?
0: We did. Lovely. We saw this papara group of three girls. Ooh. They were quite good.
1: Wow.
0: And then we were just like in the middle of Pyeongchang. It's very calm and very, you know, nature-y.
1: Were there many people in Pyeongchang, or did you not go to like touristy areas?
0: Actually, so in Korea, there's a thing called Nunti game. And Nunti game is kind of like when everybody's like seeing what is like the weather or like, and like so
1: reading the room in a way.
0: Yes, it's the reading the room game. In which this year, I won.
1: Really? You went where nobody went?
0: Everybody lost that game this year because I heard that from Wednesday.
1: Yeah.
0: So from like the early morning.
1: Yeah.
0: It was so bad. The traffic was so bad.
1: You beat everyone.
0: Yeah. And so we went on Saturday morning.
1: Okay. Not bad at all.
0: There was like nobody.
1: What?
0: Like no, the road, I have never seen the road so empty.
1: It is so crazy and random how the traffic works around these traditional holidays nowadays.
0: I know, right?
1: Yeah, you can miss it completely. Well done, Laura. You're the winner chicken dinner.
0: No. I'm even more winner because I thought we would find traffic on Sunday
1: on the
0: afternoon.
1: Way back. Of course.
0: There's nothing.
1: What? I thought that was going to be the worst because everyone's coming back.
0: I think everybody came back before, and so we're just like, we cruised.
1: Amazing. You're sounding very smug, aren't you? Well, I'm going to bring you back down to earth because you lost the last time, and we've got your punishment video. Why are you in the kitchen? What was the punishment again?
0: I had to do my dishes because of Chuseok. And actually,
1: there you go.
0: Before we play it, I did do dishes with my in-laws in Chuseok.
1: They were slave driving you into doing it.
0: No, actually, it was just my pleasure to do them.
1: See, it can be a pleasurable experience. Here is Lara's punishment video then. With the volume.
2: Lucky, which means that I have to boil a whole chicken, take out the bones, shred the chicken, and then
1: look at all those dishes
2: in the oven for however many minutes. But also it means
3: a ton of dishes.
1: Whoa.
3: That will accumulate,
1: that is a mess.
3: Especially
1: that
3: if
1: is stressing me out
3: afterwards
1: looking at that.
3: We have had
1: the pots
2: so
1: and
2: as per
1: as
2: your
1: well.
2: Request, Mr. Peter,
1: do it.
2: I will be doing all of the dishes. All at
1: stop
2: once,
1: talking and do the dishes.
0: I have to explain what I'm doing.
1: 10 past 10 at night. I hate doing dishes
2: and
1: after 9 p.m.
2: I'll fast forward all of this because there's no point on you guys being as
1: no, I
2: want to
1: see it slow.
2: But
1: slow
2: I'll
1: motion.
2: Check in on you
0: no,
2: later
0: that took long. That dude would have been so bored.
1: Wow. Look at you with your pink gloves getting down in the sink. I like how deep your sink is. That looks nice.
0: I know.
1: Doesn't it hurt your back?
2: We are done.
1: Washing dishes.
0: It hurts.
1: I hate
0: more than my back.
2: 57. That
1: like,
2: took a while.
1: Wow, that's like 40 minutes.
0: Yeah.
1: Goodness.
0: I thought it would take longer, actually.
1: Well done, Lara. I'm glad to see you had a hard time. That makes me happy when you are struggling. I'm sorry. I'm so horrible.
0: Because it's not that often that I struggle with you.
1: Well, we'll see, won't we? Let's jump into today's argument through our role play.

0: An interview examination room at Arirang TV and radio station. A female interviewer and a male applicant are talking. Hello, my name is Peter Bint. My special skills are my stunning good looks, and my hobby is watching football matches.
1: excuse me, hold on a second.

0: And stop right there.
1: Yes, is there something the matter?
0: What's in your hand right now?
1: Oh, this. It's an iced coffee. I might be smiling like this, but honestly, I get really nervous inside, and I'm just trying to cool down a bit from within with this iced coffee.
0: Mm-hmm. So, wait a minute. Bringing an iced coffee into a job interview, that's a bit...
1: Wait, is there something wrong with that? The applicant right before me did their interview with an iced coffee in hand, too. Surely you must have seen them.
0: Well, yes, I did see that. And even so, this is an important job interview where you're introducing yourself.
1: Interviewer, just take a look at the candidates waiting out in the hallway right now. Every single one of them has an iced coffee in their hand.
0: Well, yes, but not all of them walk into the actual interview carrying the iced coffee they've already been sipping on.
1: I really don't see what the problem is here.
0: Well, this is a massive worldwide debate right now. People have been fiercely arguing over whether it's appropriate to bring an iced coffee into an interview or not. Didn't you know?
1: Oh, really? I had absolutely no idea.
0: Well, in that case, applicant Peter, it's not because of the iced coffee. You're rejected because you clearly have zero interest in what's going on with the world these days.
1: What? Rejected? With this handsome face? That's so unfair. I would never get rejected, would I? People would just fall in love straight away, wouldn't they, Lara? What's that expression on your face?
0: That kind of fine. Sure.
1: Have you seen this? Because I suggested it. Because on the weekend, suddenly it was popping up on my social media timelines. Not Korean accounts, like a global thing.
2: Yep.
1: Yeah, it's crazy, right?
2: I've seen it and I have a lot of thoughts about this.
0: Thank you for making me lose last week so that I can choose this week.
1: Okay, so how did this whole controversy kick off?
0: Well, it all started with a video posted on social media by a recruiter in the US spotting a candidate walking into an interview with an iced coffee in hand. The recruiters shared the opinion that it's better not to bring an iced coffee into a job interview. The point was that sitting in front of the interviewer sipping on an iced coffee can come across as overly relaxed and too casual.
1: I think you need an iced coffee this
0: morning. I think I need 5 coffees. So it might even look as if you're just casually singing Maya as part of your daily errands rather than attending a crucial job interview.
1: Well, to play devil's advocate, isn't judging someone based on a single cup of coffee, that's a little bit much, maybe?
0: Well, that's exactly why. Because once the recruiter's clip started circulating on social media, it blew up into a fierce debate.
1: Yeah.
0: It's bringing an iced coffee into an interview really unprofessional.
1: Yeah.
0: And so before long, major news outlets picked up on it, even coining phrases like the greatest iced coffee debate.
1: Yeah, I think BBC did this and did like street interviews and
0: so
1: stuff, right?
0: It's the whole thing for me, it's hilarious. But anyway, it quickly grew beyond just a cup of coffee into a broader generational debate about what does modern workplace professionalism actually look like today.
1: Yeah, so the entire world seems to be into this. I don't actually know how much Korea has got into this, whether it's a bit behind, but it seems to be blowing up in the West more, right?
0: Yeah, I mean, the US recruiter who originally posted the video even followed up to clarify, like, bring in an iced coffee. It doesn't mean that you're a bad candidate. So even so, this topic remains right at the center of the debate, right?
1: Okay, so as we're the hottest show in town, we are doing the hottest topics. So, Lara, what are your thoughts on bringing an iced coffee to a job interview? If you're pro, then you're saying it's totally fine to bring it into an interview. If you're con, you're saying it's not appropriate, it's unprofessional to bring an iced coffee into the interview.
0: What do you think I'm going to choose?
1: Well, I saw some people predicting that I would be on the side of like the old fogey, the gonde. And so that would be me saying, no, you can't bring it in. But I often think you're quite conservative as well. So you might be on that side too.
0: I'm going to go with con. Like, do not bring an iced coffee or any kind of drink to an interview.
1: Even like a champagne to share with the interviewer. You could say, look, let's make this fun. Here's a glass of bubbly.
0: Do that if you passed. Like, just celebrate. We're like, okay, what are you doing?
1: All right. So Jun has said this is now known as Coffee Gate as well.
0: Oh,
1: I like it. So
0: love it.
1: Lara's going to be arguing con. Bringing it is not appropriate. It's unprofessional. I'm going to say it's totally fine. Of course you can bring an iced coffee into an interview. My true thoughts, I'm not a gone there. I am definitely a young, hip, I don't even know what we call them, Gen Alpha kind of person.
0: Yeah, very not Conde-like.
1: No, misunderstood says, oh my God, I love this radio. Good. And we're going to get into the debate, and you can vote as well for what you believe. But please do listen to our arguments first, because we might persuade you away from your initial instincts. We'll be back after 10 centimetres, or 10 cm, I should say, ship cinch with Americano.

0: And we are back for part two. Two takes with Lara Benito in the studio arguing about the great Coffeegate scandal. What are your thoughts on bringing a nice coffee into a job interview? If you're pro, you're on my side. It's totally fine to have a nice coffee in an interview. Con, you're on Lara's side. You're an old fogey. You're behind the times. Bringing a nice coffee into an interview is inappropriate and unprofessional. I'm just unbiasedly presenting the arguments.
1: My
0: here.
1: Dude.
0: On our YouTube live stream, you'll be able to vote in a few minutes' time. But please do listen to our arguments. Search Adidung Radio, all things K. I'll just give the messages out completely randomly. You can have Rao and you can have Yana. I didn't even look at the ones behind, I promise. Ben says, for me, I would say I'm against it because having a nice coffee in your job interview, only the interviewer can do that, not the interviewee. You should drink it before you go in. Why? Why should you rush a delicious iced coffee? I'm going to vote for your side because you lost last time. So, Con, here we go.
2: Thank you very much.
0: All right, you got a message?
2: Yes. So, Yana, would it make difference if it's clear cup iced coffee than bring in a tumbler?
0: I was thinking that. Right?
2: Yes. I don't think it would be. So, my argue is that don't bring anything into an interview.
0: Anything.
2: What are you doing?
0: Like, not even clothes.

0: into an interview. Like, I don't know, common sense just jumped out the window?
1: Well, you know, you need fluids more than you need food. You could die without water.
0: For 30 minutes?
1: But say you haven't drank for, I don't know, 48 hours, and that
0: well,
1: last
0: that is
1: 30
0: your
1: minutes,
0: problem.
1: That last 30 minutes could be fatal, then you should surely take it in with
0: well,
1: you.
0: Well, that is your problem.
1: Just kill the candidates.
0: As in, like, you should have drank before.
1: Junis says, bringing an iced coffee to a job interview can make a candidate feel more relaxed and natural, especially if they're nervous. But, okay, this is part of my argument, and wouldn't you agree, Lara, that it can make you feel relaxed and natural, not in a job interview, but anywhere, like just having one, like especially a cold drink. It can kind of cool you down when you're about to get sweaty and stuff.
0: Well, first of all, I don't like eating and like drinking and walking at the same time. So okay. If I am going to drink a coffee, I'm going to be sitting in the cafe and
1: okay.
0: That's it.
1: Or the job interview.
0: No, I'm not going to be doing that in an interview. And then second of all, like, why does it make you more relaxed? I mean, it has caffeine in it, so it will make your heart more jumpy.
1: That is true.
0: And also, so what, like, you need a emotional support drink? Like, it's ridiculous. Honestly, like, you need to learn to go through the uncomfortableness of a job interview because that is part of life. Like, the stress of getting into a job interview and being it's not comfortable. It isn't. But like a lot of things in life, it doesn't have to be comfortable, but you still have to go through it.
1: Okay, I can accept that. But I can also see if I was a candidate, I'd want to make it most relaxed for me. As in, you know, I would love it if there was air conditioning in the office. I wouldn't ask, but I could understand some people maybe asking and crossing over a line. But Leon continues, having a drink is not inherently disrespectful or unprofessional. And as workplace culture becomes more casual, professionalism can be judged more on a candidate's attitude, communication and abilities. So as long as they remain polite and focused, a coffee should not automatically be a sign of poor manners. And I wonder if the issue is because of the choice of beverage. Is it because of the sound of the ice? Will plain water be okay? Is it okay if the interviewer brings it in then? I wonder what you think about that.
0: I think the original original creator who did the video about the iced coffee, yes, she was kind of pointing at the ice swirling kind of sound.
1: Okay.
0: How can it be distracting? And also how inevitably when you are drinking an iced coffee, it's going to start melting and it's going to leave like rings of water in whatever
1: table. Okay.
0: Yeah. Or like it's going to make your hands wet and cold. So if you have to shake hands with someone, it's going to be not pleasant. So that was the ice coffee specifically, like don't bring iced coffee. However, I would extend it to don't bring any kind of food or beverages into an interview.
1: Just full
0: period.
1: Stop. Okay. Anyway. And the interviewer as well.
0: I mean, no, the interviewer is going to be there for the whole day, and I'm sorry, but they don't have to. They are not the ones on the spotlight. They're not the ones being examined.
1: Yeah.
0: You are the one, as a candidate, you are the one being examined and put on the spotlight.
1: So Lara is all for double standards. Bo says, I would be against this. Maybe water's okay, but something like an iced coffee for me is not okay. Why, Bo? I would like to know your argument.
0: Rodolfo Suarez says, I don't think it's rude to bring an iced coffee into an interview. You do have to be careful how you sip on it or being rude. And more than likely, you will also bring that drink into the job, too. The thing is that sipping on a drink while talking to someone on an interview, like not right away.
1: Is there anything wrong?
0: No, not at all.
1: Fine.
0: Not at all in this context. In the context that we are already working here and this is a more relaxed environment.
1: Uh-huh.
0: I see sipping on a coffee.
1: Yeah.
0: If you think about it, you do that when you're in a relaxed like setting with your friends at a cafe or whatever, right?
1: Yeah.
0: You don't do that in front, like if you're talking to someone and you really want them to pay attention to you, you don't want the other person just sipping on whatever or like drinking their hot coffee or whatever, because that it kind of signals they're not listening to you.
1: Mm, I can see in a really super formal conversation, that's true.
0: Well, and if it's not a job interview, a super formal conversation, then what is it?
1: But like we said, I think in the skit as well,

0: well, like the workplace is changing a lot. It's way more casual than it used to be, right? Do you accept that? That things have got more casual in the workplace, in the office, than
1: well, yeah,
0: like
1: once,
0: 20 years ago, 30
1: once
0: years ago.
1: You are hired. And also, I would like to point that Raul is saying, can we judge the candidates for the skill or abilities, or we judge as every single time psychological, like useless factors? Okay,
0: yes.
1: Here's the thing. Here's the thing, and here's what even the original creator was saying.
0: Uh-huh.
1: When you go into an interview, your set of skills and abilities have already been judged.
0: Uh-huh.
1: You are between all of the participants that sent the resume with a brilliant resume or whatever.
0: Yeah.
1: You are chosen.
0: Oh, now, you've already gone through the first stage, okay.
1: Right. Like, they've already judged your skills, your abilities. Now they want to see your personality. Now
0: okay.
1: they want to see how you will behave
0: mm.
1: in a professional environment. They want to see, you need to stand out.
0: Yeah.
1: Right? And so the thing with this creator is that she is a recruiter in
0: yeah.
1: the US for very big firms.
0: Uh-huh.
1: Right? She was just given an advice.
0: Sure.
1: Like, you can follow it or not. Like, that's your prerogative.
0: Yeah.
1: But like, I'm just telling you what, as an interviewer,
0: mm.
1: we perceive. So like, I'm just trying to help you.
0: Yeah.
1: Right? So like, why would you take the advice of someone who's a professional in the field
0: mm.
1: and just throw it out the window because I want my iced coffee? Like, have it later. You're not going to die.
0: Nian says, it's considered rude here to take an iced coffee. What you should bring is a copy of your resume. I've
1: yes.
0: had job interviews at a cafe, though, and if it's an informal one, then yes, I'll order a coffee.
1: Right. If it's in a cafe,
0: mm.
1: right? Also, like, if it's in a cafe, usually here in Korea, you need, like,
0: You need one order per person, right?
1: Yeah. So, obviously, yeah, sure. Like, that's going to be a... But also, even if I ordered a coffee or whatever, if
0: mm.
1: if the interview is in the coffee shop, I wouldn't be sipping on it. You know,
0: no.
1: I would just let it sit on the table and be like, yes, yes.
0: It's okay.
1: Like, I mean,
0: it's almost like a prop.
1: Right. Because, like, so much as, like, I needed to order this and,
0: yeah.
1: like, let's be polite, right? But I don't understand what this young generation has so much trouble with wrapping their minds around the fact that there are social norms
0: uh-huh.
1: and there are physical and like body behaviors,
0: mm.
1: right? That indicate, like, you know how animals communicate, right? Like,
0: yeah.
1: they have this body language.
0: Yeah.
1: They read on each other.
0: Of course.
1: Right. Humans have it too. Even though we have the spoken word, we have it too, right?
0: Yeah.
1: And that is why there's like this, all these body language analysts and whatever, right? So why are you making things harder on yourself? I just don't get it.
0: I'm guessing. Okay, I'll read how Serena says, then I'll give my argument. How Serena says, I'm against it. Why bring iced coffee if the interview might offer you a coffee during the interview? And so you went on to say that this is to observe your behavior and read between the lines. Some interviews might do that. So that's interesting. And I wonder what the right strategy is. But I would say, as one big argument, I'm guessing like the young startups, right? Where you've got people who are in their 30s, they might want you to be comfortable enough to bring in an iced coffee. I think what we're thinking and what you're saying is this is a very formal situation. Nowadays, there are companies where you're sitting on bean bags, right? You're expected to come in not in a suit and a tie, but in a jeans and t-shirt, right?
1: Mm-hmm.
0: It is not the olden days. It's not Queen Victoria who's interviewing you. An iced coffee is fine, and maybe even it shows you're confident.
1: Sure. Okay. Then, and that is why there's this such thing as TOP, tame,
0: time, place, occasion, right?
1: Yes, time, place, occasion.
0: TPO.
1: TPO, whatever.
0: I don't know. So you're a gonde as well. You're a new cuckoo like me.
1: Like, if, read the room, okay?
0: Mm-hmm.
1: And if you know that you're going to interview for a very relaxed Gen Z generation kind of company that is just a startup, that, sure, bring the coffee. But, like, if you're going to be
0: just supporting my argument. There,
1: like,
0: right.
1: just if you're going to. This specific creator is a recruiter for the top 20
0: uh-huh.
1: 20 Okay.
0: The big companies.
1: Yeah.
0: Okay.
1: These are very much established, very much formal companies, okay? Mm. She is giving advice because she has seen this behavior many times.
0: Okay.
1: And it's detrimental. And so she's given advice so that in this day and age where the market is so horrible for finding a job for young people, mm. she's just trying to help you get a job.
0: So you're putting all your eggs in her basket. Like, she's the expert. Let's just defer to her and listen to her. But she could be an idiot, right? There are many idiot experts out there. We've seen this a lot these days. I'm not going to name the country, but it's very big and has many states in it, right? There are many people who are, quote unquote, at the top of their field. We don't want to listen to them. And so I'm going to say one big plus for bringing in a coffee is if it relaxes the candidate, and I think psychologically with the young generation, just having something to sip on and something cold, like I said, when you're getting hot and flustered, if it makes you more calm and composed in the interview, and yeah, I do admit that maybe if they need to take a sip here and there, it might feel inappropriate, but then if it calms them down and then they can come up with a really good answer for your question, you should judge them more on that than on the fact they've brought in an iced Americano.
1: But there are often times that these interviewers, they give you, like, they prompt you questions so that you can answer on the spot.
0: Uh-huh. So under pressure, maybe.
1: So that they can judge you under pressure and they can judge how fast your thinking is. So taking a sip of coffee in between is just cheating also. Like, it's cheating.
0: Listen, let me just take a sip of coffee.
1: See how awkward it is?
0: And we're going to listen to Nam Yoo Jung. And then we'll be back with all of your votes for me, Peter. So make sure you're voting pro and con for Lara. This is Chagi Sorgeso, Backs You.

That was Tuggi Sogeso, which is like your self-introduction, that thing that you often put, what is it, a cover letter or something like that, maybe, in the West? I haven't done one for so long, to be honest. Do you, like, go for job interviews ever, Lara? When's the last time you did a

0: a quote-unquote job interview?
1: Long time ago. I think it might have been like 7 years ago.
0: Yeah, it's been a while for both of us.
2: I mean, we do job interviews, quote unquote, whenever there's like a new program or whatever, right?
0: That's true. You might meet the producer or writer for a chat.
2: Yeah.
0: Those occasions, though, surely you have taken an iced Americano with you.
2: Because, no, I mean, honestly, I don't like iced Americano. Okay. I like it hot. But but also, they usually take place in coffee shops because they rarely invite you to the studio unless you're, like, the chosen one.
0: Exactly.
2: So, yeah, like, you will have to order something or they will ask you in advance, like, hey, what do you want to order?
0: Yeah. Raul is on board saying, I'm a total con there, like an old fogey for almost everything, but this for me isn't a clear issue. Can we judge the candidate for skills and abilities, or are we judging them for other things? I hate job interviews, sorry, and I hate the people who do them. I haven't had good experience, so I'm not in the con and I'm not in favor. I don't mind if the person brings something to the interview, unless it's alcohol. That's not allowed. That would be crossing the line, I'd admit.
2: This guy is actually saying something very similar. I'm fine. It's not an issue for me, except if you bring alcohol drink. Why do you think that?
0: Bring a beer to an interview.
2: I do understand that common sense has gone out of the window and that common sense is not as common anymore, but please do not bring alcohol into a job interview.
0: Calm you down. Like, you're super nervous. I just need something to take the edge off it. I just need a little whiskey or a little beer. I'm not against that, to be honest. Crash says, if an employer is worried about whether you have coffee or not, they're not taking the interview seriously themselves. This is not an indicator of job fitness. Oh, very strong opinion.
2: But it's not about the coffee itself. It's about your attitude towards the interview.
0: Mm.
2: Again, taking a coffee, for me, it's a very relaxed environment.
0: Yeah.
2: And a job interview in a very highly qualified office or whatever.
0: Yeah.
2: It is not relaxed. It's not supposed to be relaxed.
0: Mm, yeah, that is true.
2: Anyway, Forestville Oppa says, interviewers usually offer you a beverage. No need to bring your own. Whether they offer or not helps you judge the work environment. Mm. The interview is where they see if you've lied on your resume. Exactly. They've already judged your skills. Now you have to prove that you have them. And so here we review PDFs of your resume and bold questions to ask applicants. Mm. I only take my resume to help fill out the job application form they make you fill out at the interview.
0: Well, I think that's a great point, Harley, that you can also judge the company by whether they offer you a coffee or a drink. And I think, yeah, in 2026, we are at the stage where it's not just you on the spot. The company is on the spot. You are also judging them. So if they are going to say, oh, that's unprofessional, you've got an iced coffee, or they're not going to hire you, then you don't want to work there anyway.
2: Okay, then be unemployed because,
0: yeah,
2: I mean,
0: I will.
2: Beggars can't be choosers. Have you seen the job market for young people these days?
0: Sure, but I'll just wait until Elon Musk hires me and I'll be his assistant.
2: You'll just wait until AI takes out all of the jobs of everybody?
0: Rodolfo, if a person is playing with the iced coffee, then you can tell something about that. It might just be my personality, but if I were a manager, I don't think it would bother me if someone brought in an iced coffee into an interview, as long as they're not rude. I do see Lara's point, though. Older generations are always playfully fighting with us Gen Zs on social norms and job norms. Yeah, I think that's a good thing. Put yourself in the job interviewer's shoes, right? Mm. I think I wouldn't be annoyed unless, yeah, they were just sipping it constantly, or like you said, they were like shaking the ice around. If they kind of respectfully put it on the table, they're like, oh, excuse me, can I just put this here? Then I'd be like, oh, okay, yeah, that's all right.
2: Well, actually, Halsey is saying, I'm voting con because I'm putting myself in the interviewer's shoes.
0: Oh.
2: I wouldn't like that. Being comfortable is different from being lazy. On the other hand, you can drink iced coffee as much as you want after you're hired. And that is the point. You're on an interview. Your character is being judged here. And she said it. Mm. We're saying this. Or I'm saying this.
0: Yeah.
2: I'm the person whoever created the video.
0: Mm-hmm.
2: We're saying this to help. This is not to, like, I don't know, cross boundaries,
0: yeah,
2: or like stop you from your freedom. Or like, this is not it. The thing is that we want to help you. We want to help young people understand how the mind of the people who are interviewing them works. And therefore, get the job.
0: I think we're in a different time period now, Lara. So 2026 is a year in which it can come across as you are like going against their human rights by saying you would be better off not taking a coffee, right? We've come to that point, Lara, and I may not agree with that point, but I think we're there. So it can be hurtful to people who want to take iced Americanos if you say you've got a better chance of getting a job without one.
2: How is it hurtful to say, to not even to say, like, we are not forbidden. You want to bring the iced coffee? Bring the iced coffee.
0: Yeah.
2: But then see if you get chosen or
0: that
2: not.
0: That sounds like a threat. You are really affecting my mental welfare, Miss Benito. I would prefer you not to do that.
2: I mean, we're just saying, like, my advice is don't bring the iced coffee because it makes you look unprofessional. You want to bring it? Bring it. If I hire you.
0: I don't like this tone either, Lara, to be honest. Okay. So we have lots of votes. Wow. I think this might be the record number.
2: Wow.
0: And I'm really curious to see what side of the fence you fell on. I feel that Lara's won this. How do you feel about it?
2: I don't think so, because I've seen a lot of y'all like comments and everything. I've seen a lot of pro your side.
0: I hope so. I hope you saw sense and voted for Peter. What's wrong with an iced coffee? Let's get the drum roll, please. And the votes are in. Pro.
2: Whoa,
0: oh my
2: gosh.
0: So close. 56% to 44. Bint wins it. Bring your iced coffees. Cheers.
2: Sure.
0: If I was the interviewer, I would cheers you. I'll put a little bit of Irish whiskey. You could have an Irish coffee in there. That would be good, wouldn't it? Let's all have fun.
2: None of you are getting hired. I'm sorry. I'm going to be straight with you. None of you who bring an iced coffee is going to get hired.
0: Lara, I told you. Those companies where you sit on beanbags and do interviews are going to love it. But I am honestly 100% on your side. Do not bring in iced coffee into an interview. I can certainly see, though, our industry, you know, where we're freelance broadcasters, I think I have sometimes, even if I'm not meeting in a cafe, taken an iced coffee to meet a writer or a producer. But it's a very different vibe, right?
2: Yeah, I mean, and then that is what I mean. This was a specific for, like, very formal interview. If you want to be a lawyer at a lawyer firm or whatever, right?
0: Yeah.
2: Like, or you want to work at Microsoft or whatever, right? It's going to be a very formal setting. And therefore, that is what this video, or that is who this video was addressed to.
0: I'm going to give you as a punishment the thing that you're hating the most. I want you to act for like 30 seconds or a minute like you're going into an interview and you're doing a self-introduction, but you've got an iced coffee and you are sipping on it in the rudest possible way. I'd like to see that, okay, and see how your brain deals with it. Lara, commiserations. Loser Lara is fitting for you at the moment. We'll see you actually next Wednesday. You're going to be here for our 10th anniversary live show special.
2: I'm here to take over.
0: You are going to be hosting it.
2: Bye-bye.
0: And I'm going to be the guest, and you're going to fire me, I think, now.
2: Bye, Peter.
0: If I bring an iced coffee, you'll not be happy, will you? So we'll see Lara on Wednesday next week, so make sure you tune in there. Maybe you could do your punishment video by that time. I don't know. Maybe we'll save it for next time. We'll work on that. But commiserations. Have a good weekend.
2: You too.
0: Here's Cheese, and the song is Code Name Highball, Chak Chan Myung Highball.

I definitely don't condone taking a highball into an interview either. That's not going to get you very far, unless maybe you're working at a bar, trying to get a bartending job, and you're bringing a delicious one for the interviewer as well. Great fun, as always, on our two takes. So next week, we won't be having that, as we'll be having a 10th anniversary special on Wednesday, because that is a live show opportunity. Next week is littered with red days and recordings, so that's why we're doing it on the 7th, whereas our actual 10th anniversary is the 10th of October. You can get in with your congratulatory messages as well, if you like. Massive thanks to all our staff members behind the scenes, our producer Yi Min Hee, our writers Kim Jong-hee and Kwak Kyung-ok, and our sound engineer for the day, Choi Jae-moon. We will be back tomorrow with our Saturday show with things like Weekend What to Do and ChatGPT, where we'll tell you how to get your dose of K, and then we'll ask AI some questions about a keyword. Last track to take us out today, it's Tae, DK, Lee Seung-gi, Suho, Chung-ho of ATEEZ, Kim Hee-jae and Park Ji-hyun with Kunirida in Trouble. It's been your Daily Dose of Korea. #DailyK out.

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6: Welcome to Arirang News. This is Nao Kim, and we start with the top headlines at this hour. The U.S. military is expanding its presence in the Middle East, deploying a third aircraft carrier to the region. The Wall Street Journal reports that 9 to 10,000 additional troops are being dispatched, with the USS Theodore Roosevelt departing San Diego alongside an amphibious-ready group. The naval forces are scheduled to arrive by late November, potentially joining two U.S. carriers and over 50,000 troops already stationed there. The military buildup comes as U.S. President Donald Trump considers further strikes on Iran following the midterm elections, having rejected Tehran's recent de-escalation proposal. Meanwhile, diplomatic efforts continue to falter, with Secretary of State Marco Rubio ordering Iran's United Nations delegation to leave the U.S. after talks made no progress. Korea's consumer prices rose 2.9% on-year in September, as lower agricultural prices helped offset higher energy costs. The Ministry of Data and Statistics said on Friday that the figure was down from 3.1% in August. Industrial product prices rose more than 4%, while petroleum prices were up 14%. Agricultural, livestock, and fishery product prices helped ease inflation, dropping 0.3% on-year due to increased Chuseok holiday supplies and discounts. The finance ministry said measures including the oil price cap helped ease inflation, but warned of pressure from the Middle East war. South Korea's Culture Ministry and Tourism Organization have launched the K-Tour Pass pilot program aimed at making regional travel easier for foreign visitors. It offers foreign tourists combined transportation discounts and tourism perks centered on the southern port city of Busan. Priced at 50,000 won, or around $10, the pass includes discounted train or express bus fares, alongside free admission to major attractions in Busan. Visitors can pick up the physical cards at major transit hubs, including Seoul Station and Incheon International Airport, or buy them online. South Korea added to its gold medal count at the Aichi Nagoya Asian Games on Thursday with key victories in judo and compound archery. Hon Mi-mi delivered South Korea's first judo gold of the games, defeating Mongolia's Turbish Ariunzaya in the women's under 57-kilogram final. In archery, Kim Jong-ho claimed his first career individual gold medal by winning the men's compound final against Chang Ching-wei of Chinese Taipei. The victory made Kim the first South Korean ever to capture the men's individual compound title at the Asian Games. South Korea continued its strong performance at the Asian Games on Thursday, collecting multi-sport medals across taekwondo, shooting, judo, and sport climbing.

0: In Taekwondo Pumse, Yoon Kyu-sang won the men's individual title, securing Korea's third consecutive gold in the event, alongside Jung Han's victory in the women's event. Shooter Lee Gun-hyuk delivered a double gold performance in the men's 25-meter rapid-fire pistol, taking both the team title and the individual gold after a dramatic shoot-off. In judo, Lee Jun-hwan earned bronze in the men's 81-kilogram class after securing a golden score victory by Ippon. Rounding out Thursday's medal haul, sport climber Seo Tae-hyun captured bronze in the women's bouldering final following a close tiebreaker calculation. Moving to the weather forecast, we've taken another big step toward colder weather this morning. Some regions saw morning lows drop below 5 degrees Celsius, and with such huge temperature swings, many seem to be coming down with a cold. It's best to wear a face mask when on public transportation. Tomorrow morning will remain chilly, then the rest of the long weekend will stay close to seasonal norms, but rain will return late Sunday. The current temperatures are 18 degrees in Seoul, 19 degrees in Gwangju, 23 degrees in Busan, and 19 degrees on Jeju-do Island. 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Arirang Radio.
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Crunchers! I'm your DJ Chihi, and this is Culture Crunch. Crunchers, are you guys Wi-Fi? Because I feel a connection. Across borders and time zones, we meet right here on the radio every day. Now that's what I call a high-speed connection. And today, no lags, no disconnections, we'll give you only the good vibes. Here is our first song, Da-da-da-da-da-da-da, Overdrive by 2US.

0: It's time for some K-Quiz, Crunch the K. And today's challengers are Lewis and Thibaut. Hello, guys.
1: Hello.
0: Hi, can you please introduce yourself and say hello to our crunchers one by one?
2: Yes. Go ahead.
3: My name's Lewis. Nice to see you again. I'm from England, and I'm looking forward to hopefully winning today's quiz.
0: Yeah, like that determination.
2: Yeah. Hello, everyone. I'm Thibaut. I'm French and Polish. I've been there already many times. So last time I won 3 times consecutively. So yeah. Hopefully it's going to be the 4th time now.
0: I mean, Tom should come back to take his crown. But yeah. Thibaut, you were like on fire for the past few weeks.
2: And I enjoy it.
0: Yeah, yeah. And we have our crunchers, Steve, Benny, Aginus Jun, Neon, Crash Override joining us as well. So guys, please, let's enjoy our quiz today. If you know the answer to any of our questions, do share them on our comments. All right, so you've both been living in Korea for quite a while now, right?
3: Mm. Yeah.
0: So my question is, what has changed the most, I guess, in your life as you were living in Korea? Like, since you came to Korea, I guess.
3: I guess for me, the amount of people, like tourists, because I came during COVID.
0: Uh-huh.
3: And for me, that was like the best time, because I could go to like the palace or anywhere and there'd be like, no tourist.
0: Uh-huh.
3: But now every time I walk around Seoul, it's like so many people.
0: Ah.
3: So I guess the number of like tourists.
0: Okay. So I guess it's not so much about you, but like the surroundings since you came here and right now, like the number of people.
3: The number of people and my need for iced Americano.
0: Okay. Your need for iced Americano. Did you not enjoy it before?
3: The concept of like an ice Americano was really weird.
2: Exactly.
3: It would always be hot.
2: Yeah.
3: So now I can't live without it.
0: Yes. Without ice Americano. You've been
3: every
0: Koreanized.
3: Day. Yeah.
0: Okay, what about you, Thibaut?
2: I think me and on a personal basis is really all the little tips how to make your life easier. For example, like stores like Daiso, I didn't know it existed, and since I knew the existence and I went there all the time to buy my stuff, how to order and everything. At the beginning I was struggling and didn't understand how it works. Now it's super easy, and now I don't want to do my groceries. Everything I order Coupang comes at home, so when I go back to Poland, for example, I have to do groceries. I'm like, oh my God, I don't want to do that.
0: Oh,
2: so
0: okay.
2: The delivery, I love it so much.
0: Yeah, you've been Koreanized too.
2: Yes.
0: Very used to all that efficiency,
2: oh my God, so
0: well,
2: nice.
0: Because I'm not a foreigner, I'm just all of a sudden curious. Like, if you download Coupang, can you set it in English as well?
2: Yes.
0: Oh, okay, okay. It's not French?
2: I don't think so, no.
0: Okay, okay.
2: Not yet.
0: Oh, interesting. All right. Well, is there anything about Korean culture or daily life that I guess felt strange at first, but now feels completely normal? I guess ice Americano could be one.
2: Mm.
0: Anything else?
3: The recycling.
2: Oh, my
3: was a massive headache for me when I, like, probably during the first year, like, each thing had its own section instead of, like, 2 or 3 boxes. And I did get told off a few times, but I guess, like the intense recycling and a lot of things being like 24 hours as well.
0: Okay. Do you know that term in Korean for the recycling?
3: No, but I'm hoping to learn.
0: Oh, okay. Do you know, Thibaut?
2: No.
0: You call it 분리수거, right? Recycling all the different garbage, you know, separating the garbage depending on their type, right? Okay, what about you, Thibaut?
2: I think it's similar, like the garbage, like because you even have to buy specific bags for the garbage, and it's, and you have to go to convenience store to get them.
0: Right.
2: I was so struggling. I couldn't understand how how I separate stuff. And also, like, for example, in France, we are used to cross the road even if it's red, right? If there's no car, we can cross.

0: cross it.
1: Yeah.
0: And here, no, even if there's no one, no cars, no one does it. So I had to force myself to not cross at the red light because I was so used to it.
1: Okay.
0: So now, yeah.
1: Oh, yeah. Now that you remind me, like a lot less people cross when it's red light.
0: Yes.
1: You know, when you compare it to Europe.
0: Yes.
1: Because don't they cross quite a lot, even though it's red light, if there's no cars or...
0: Yeah. In France, in Paris, even if the police is nearby, you cross, it's okay.
1: Okay.
0: Yeah.
1: Even with the police?
0: Yeah,
1: oh, okay.
0: They can be next to you, it's okay.
1: Oh, yeah. All right. Cross together.
2: I noticed as well, like a lot of people on the crosswalk, even if people can walk,
1: yeah.
2: No one walks, like the cars still go.
1: Yeah. Mm.
2: Like a lot of cars don't stop.
0: Yes. Oh my God, yes.
1: Yeah.
2: For me, it's like... Yeah, frustrating.
1: Yeah, it is frustrating. Yeah, like somewhere, like in Europe, for example, they always wait for you.
0: Yeah.
1: Like
0: yeah.
1: Even though they're like further away, the people who are trying to cross, they wait for you.
0: Yeah.
1: People come first. But
0: yeah.
1: I guess in Korea, people riding cars, driving cars are quite, you know, pali-pali in a hurry. Well, is there any habit, little habit, it could be any habit that you picked up while living in Korea that... You know, you didn't have before. Like, for example, pressing the elevator, like, close button really fast before someone comes into the elevator. Anything?
0: I think me, it's a bad habit, but now I walk in the street with my phone. I will look at my phone. I didn't used to do that before because I think I was more careful of if someone gonna steal it or something.
1: Uh-huh.
0: And here it's so safe that I walk with my phone sometimes now, so I'm less aware. And also, it's very useful in Korea when you have like red or green light.
1: Yeah.
0: You have it also on the floor. So if you're on your phone, you can see when it goes green. So you don't have to look up. This is perfect.
1: That is so true. Yeah. You're right. So we don't have pickpockets.
0: Yes.
1: Yeah, here in Korea. So you can just have your phone you know, in your hand while you're walking. So I guess people tend to look at it a lot more on the streets. What about you?
2: The phone or like leaving things like in a cafe. But... Also, probably the like lunchtime hour in a restaurant seems to be quite rigid, like maybe 12 to 1 and is really busy. And then like eating quickly, but also quietly, and then everyone leaves. Whereas in England, you'd sort of like sit, enjoy a meal, talk, not share food. So I guess that sort of habit I've picked up.
1: Okay. Yeah, I mean, all of that. I'm surprised that you're picking up all these little things that we do here that I guess define our culture. And it's only something you can learn while you live here, right?
0: Yeah.
1: Yeah, interesting. Well, Ben's Bureau is saying we're heavily fined almost 100 euros for crossing the street at the red light. Really, Ben's Bureau? Wait, where are you from, Ben's Bureau? Tell us, please. As well. 100 euros. So I guess it's not France because Thibaut said you can even cross next to the police.
0: Yeah.
1: All right. Okay, well, today on Culture Crunch, we've actually prepared something new for you guys. It's a lucky number draw. It's a special quiz that we haven't done before. So the rule is quite simple. Every time you get a question right, you get to claim one number from 1 to 10.
0: Mm-hmm. Okay.
1: Whatever number you like. If you think that's your lucky number, just pick any number. And the person who collects most numbers will have a higher chance of winning because in the end, after all the quizzes, the questions are done, I will pick a number randomly from the box.
0: Okay.
1: And if I pick the number and you have that number, then you win.
0: Perfect.
1: Do you get it?
2: Okay.
1: All right. So you have a higher chance of winning if you pick more numbers, right? And get more questions correct. Nice and clear?
0: Yes.
2: Yep.
1: All right. It seems like we're all ready then. Here comes our first question. All right. So Korea's national treasure number 29, the Sacred Bell of Great King Seongdeok, is also commonly known as the Emily Bell. Where does the name Emily Bell come from? And here is your option. Number one, it was made by an artisan named Emily. Or number two, well, legend says the bell sounds like a child crying out for its mother. Number three, it was the Silla era word for a bell. If you know the answer, shout your name and give me the answer.
0: Two.
1: Okay.
0: I'm gonna go with... I would say number free.

0: The Silla era word for a bell, yeah.
1: Oh, okay. So it's the Silla era word for a bell. Yeah. All right. And why did you pick that? Is it because the King Seongdeok?
0: No, it's just like the two other ones doesn't really inspire me.
1: Okay, like, it's about inspiration.
0: Yeah, like the child crying. Could be that because it's so weird in a way. But no, I'm going to go with number three.
1: Okay, so T-Ball chooses number three. I wonder what our crunchers thought. Now, is number three the correct answer?
0: No.
2: Lewis.
1: I'm gonna go. You can be quicker than that, just in case Tebow says Tebow again. Yeah. But anyhow, yeah. Lewis.
2: Okay, all right. The bell sounds like a child crying out for his mother. I think that's gonna be my answer.
1: Yeah. Okay, were you going to choose that if you got to choose it first, like before Tebow?
2: Initially, I thought three, but before Tebow answered, I thought I would do number two.
1: Oh,
2: it sounds like important, like someone calling out for their mum.
1: Okay, all right, interesting. Well, A. Junis Jun said number two. Ben's Brew said maybe number two. Okay, well, maybe number two, and Lewis chose number two as well. Is that the correct answer? Fingers crossed, yay, it's correct. Good job. Yes, it's number two. So it's the bell. Sounds like a child crying out for its mother. Well, the sacred bell of Great King Seongdeok is Korea's national treasure, number 29, like I said earlier. And King Gyeongdeok of Silla began making the bell to honor his father, King Seongdeok, and it was completed in 771 during the reign of King Haegong. All these king names, right? It's considered a masterpiece of ancient Korean metal casting as well. And the nickname, Emily Bell, comes from a legend that its sound resembles a child crying out for its mother, like Emily, like this. It sounds like your mother.
0: Child.
1: Yeah, a child calling out for your mother. Yeah. And let's take a listen to actually how the bell really sounds like. Does that sound anything like Emily?
0: No.
2: Maybe not Emily, but I can hear Mom.
1: Mom? You can hear Mom. Okay, Mom. However you want to hear it, but that's how it got its name. Well, it's fascinating that Koreans thought the bell sounded like a child saying, Emily, right?
2: Yeah,
1: like calling out its mother. But how do you describe the sound of a bell in your own countries? Is there any special expression, onomatopoeia?
2: Ding dong.
0: Yeah.
1: Ding dong.
0: Us too, like ding dong. Yeah.
1: Oh, for every bell? Like even these big bells?
0: And I think because our bells, they have like something inside, so it goes like ding, dong, you know?
1: So like it's the pendulum.
0: Yeah, it's like kind of, yeah.
1: Thingy.
0: So we don't have this kind of bells where you, kind of shoot them with a big
1: stick?
0: Yeah.
1: Oh, okay. I see. So you usually have that.
0: In the middle, this what is it, but so it goes from one side to another, so ding
1: hitting the
0: dong,
1: bell, right?
0: Ding dong.
1: Oh, okay, so ding dong, ding dong. Yeah, ding dong, it's ding dong. Okay, I guess, well, in Korea, you know the bell that we have, doorbell?
0: Mm-hmm.
1: We call that ding dong.
0: Yeah, I guess.
1: But this one is Emily.
0: Emily.
2: I guess it's like a longer sound, this one.
1: Maybe. Yeah, maybe. Yeah, the ears of our ancestors. Very interesting. All right. Well, since Lewis, you got this correct, you get to choose your lucky number. What number would you choose, Lewis?
2: Well, since I can go first, I'm going to choose one of my lucky numbers.
1: Okay.
2: Number eight.
1: Oh, number eight. Okay. I'm glad you didn't say number seven because Tebow's number is number seven,
0: yes.
1: Right? I don't want you to fight over
2: right.
1: it. But okay, number eight. Nice. Number eight has been chosen. All right, shall we move on to the next question then? And you can earn another chance to pick your lucky number.
0: Okay.
1: All right, here's our next question. Now, this question is about the dokkaebi, a supernatural creature from traditional Korean folklore. Have you heard of dokkaebi before? You too? Dokkaebi?
0: I know a bar called dokkaebi, but...
1: Oh, you know a bar called dokkaebi, but you didn't know what it meant.
0: No.
1: Is it in...
0: It's in Hongdae somewhere.
1: Oh, okay. Yeah. All right, but you don't quite know what it means. Do you know what it is, Lewis?
2: I recognize the picture, but I've not... have really any idea
1: okay what it is. Yeah, like the picture that you recognize.

0: eyes. I'm sure some of our crunchers might immediately think of that picture, which is a poster of that drama starring Gong Yoo. And the drama is Guardian, the Lonely, and Great God. And it was played, yeah, with Kim Go-eun. And he was actually the dokkaebi. But traditional dokkaebi that we know are pretty different from that handsome hero Gong Yoo played in the drama. Now, they're more like mischievous and quirky neighbors who love to play tricks on humans, especially. So here is our question. Which of the following options is not true about a traditional folklore dokkaebi? Number one, they sometimes appear at night and challenge travelers to wrestling matches. Number two, their magical clubs can produce treasures or food. Number three, they appear as terrifying creatures with horns and fangs.
1: Lewis. I'm going to go, they appear as terrifying creatures with horns and fangs. The actor was quite good looking, and I thought if they were going to put, you know, make it a bit more scary, they might have like done like prosthetics.
0: Right. So I guess you used your logic. I guess you created your own logic by looking at that.
1: I'm hoping.
0: Drama. Okay. All right. So Lewis chose number three. They appear as terrifying creatures with horns and fangs because Gong Yoo looks nothing like that. He doesn't look scary on the drama. So Lewis thought dokkaebis are not, in fact, terrifying with horns and fangs. Do you think that's the answer? Are you sure?
1: Not now.
0: Well, is number three the correct answer?
2: Oh, wow.
0: Job. Wow. Okay. So two in a row. Great job. All right. So number three, they appear as terrifying creatures with horns and fangs was not a description of a traditional dokkaebi. Now, in traditional Korean folklore, dokkaebi are not terrifying ghosts that harm people. They are often portrayed as mischievous, human-like supernatural beings, sometimes said to emerge from old objects such as brooms or fireplace pokers. They may challenge travelers to wrestling matches, this is also true, or even get tricked by humans because of their silly, playful nature. So traditional Korean dokkaebi are generally portrayed as warm and mischievous rather than frightening monsters. Mm. So they're like cute, I guess, friends of humans.
1: They look quite cute.
0: Yeah? All right.
2: Do you know them?
1: No, I just think it looks quite a cute picture.
2: This thing?
0: Yeah. That doesn't look cute.
2: I hope my dog never looked like that, you know?
0: All right. Well, do you enjoy scary ghost stories or legends about mythical creatures, you two?
1: No, I'm very scared.
0: Oh, are
2: really?
0: You?
1: Very okay. scared, yeah.
2: Oh, wow.
0: Oh, okay. So you don't watch like horror movies or read any like
1: Not on
0: fictions?
1: My own.
0: Not on your own.
1: Not on my own. And maybe like, what's the story? Like the troll under the bridge.
0: Uh-huh.
1: When I was young, I'd be really scared of walking across like bridges.
0: Oh, really?
1: Now I'm okay. But like when I was younger, I'd be petrified.
0: Oh, to cross bridges because of that troll legend. Okay. What about you, Tibo?
2: I enjoy it. Uh-huh. Yeah, I like it. I like to watch scary movies and legends and mythological stuff. It's interesting because it's not true. I mean, for me, it's not real.
0: Uh-huh.
2: So, you know, it's just interesting to have this kind of imagination and stuff like that. Yeah.
0: Okay.
2: So, yeah, I do.
0: Yeah, because you know that it's not real, you're less scared, I guess.
2: Yeah. I just enjoy it.
0: Yeah. I guess it could be entertaining.
2: Yes.
0: For some people. But I
1: for
0: myself.
1: For some people.
0: For some people, yeah. I don't really like horror movies or scary movies either. But anyhow, what kind of mythical or supernatural creatures do you have back home? Something like dokkaebi.
1: The Loch Ness Monster in Scotland.
0: The Loch Ness
1: Monster.
0: Oh.
1: In Scotland.
0: Uh-huh.
1: There's a big lake.
0: Yeah.
1: I guess it kind of looks like a dinosaur, maybe like an elephant. It's been like a folk story for like hundreds of years.
0: Uh-huh.
1: And there's been people that have said they've seen it.
0: Oh.
1: But it's
0: you
1: not
0: can't really believe
1: real
0: them.
1: As
0: oh.
1: such.
0: Yeah. Okay. So it's a legendary creature.
1: Yes.
0: Is it supposed to bring luck?
1: I don't know.
0: Okay. All right. Interesting. What about you, Thibaut? In France, Poland?
2: In France, I mean, there's like, I think, two main. You have like the Phantom of the Opera.
0: Uh-huh.
2: You know, it's like a legend that this kind of

0: Loch Ness word. Some people really believe it, some don't.
1: Oh, okay. Yeah. Oh, yeah, I know both of them, actually.
0: Mm, yes.
1: Yeah, we read it as children, too, because yes. they've been translated into Korean as well, those stories. But anyhow, Ben's Bureau is saying, today's questions are 까다로워. Do you know what 까다로워 means?
2: No.
0: No, no idea.
1: It means like it's tricky. Yeah, it's pretty tricky. Do you agree with Ben's Bureau?
0: Yeah.
1: Yeah.
2: Depends on the next question.
1: Depends on the next question. All right, we'll see about that. All right, well, since Lewis, you got this one correct again, you get to choose your next number. What would you choose?
2: Well, I'm going to be nice and I'm going to go for my other lucky number.
1: Okay.
2: Which is not number 7.
1: Okay.
2: I'm going to go for number 2.
1: Number 2, your next lucky number,
2: yes.
1: huh? Okay, number 2 it is then. All right, ready for the next question?
0: Yes.
1: All right, here we go. Now, today, Korean films and directors are loved around the world, but one master filmmaker was already making his mark at the Venice Film Festival, one of the world's 3 major international film festivals, more than 2 decades ago. In 2002, that is, he won Best Director for the film Oasis. Now, who is the director? And here are your options. Number 1, Bong Joon-ho. Number 2, Park Chan-wook. Number 3, Lee Chang-dong. If you know the answer, shout your name and give me your answer.
0: Okay, Thibaut. I have no idea, so I'm just going to...
1: Okay, wild guess.
0: I wanted to say number 1 first,
1: uh-huh.
0: but I'm not going to go with it. I'm going to go with number 3, Lee Chang-dong.
1: Okay, number 3, Chang-dong. Number 1, Bong Joon-ho. No, because... Is it because you know him?
0: No, it's just because it was my first instinct. So,
1: oh,
0: you know.
1: Okay. But usually your first instincts are wrong, so
0: yes.
1: you're choosing another number. And that's usually your strategy. That's Thibaut's strategy.
0: Yeah.
1: He doesn't follow his instincts. All right. So with that logic of his, he chose number 3. Is number 3 the correct answer? Lee Chang-dong. Well, correct. Your strategy worked, Thibaut.
0: I don't know how it works. I'm so...
1: You always have this luck.
0: Yeah.
1: Crunch the K luck. Oh my gosh. Okay, so director Lee Chang-dong won Best Director at the 59th Venice International Film Festival back in 2002 for his movie Oasis. Known for his sensitive portrayals of marginalized people, Lee Chang-dong helped bring international recognition to the artistic depth of Korean cinema. He later established himself as a major international filmmaker with works that include Secret Sunshine and Burning as well. And in 2026, his new film, Possible Love, which is in the cinemas right now, won the Grand Jury Prize at the 83rd Venice International Film Festival, marking another major Venice honor 24 years after the movie Oasis. Mm. All right. Well, is there a movie that really stayed with you or an actor you especially like? Mm. It'll be nice if it's Korean.
0: You can go first if you want.
2: For a Korean one, then, maybe Parasite has sort of stayed with me.
1: Okay.
2: Although I don't like horror movies, I quite like thriller movies.
1: Oh, okay. And you liked Parasite.
2: Yeah. I think it's sort of like because there were 2 families and one... Obviously, from, say, disadvantage, trying to, like, live is have someone else who's more affluent than them did.
1: Okay.
2: And, like, the story and way they went about it.
1: Uh-huh.
2: So.
1: Yeah. Parasite, I mean, it's a big movie.
2: Yeah.
1: And you don't know the director of that movie?
2: Not off the top of my head.
1: It's Bong Joon-ho, number 1. Option 1 was, him. Yeah, what about you?
0: A movie I watch every year because I just love it. It's Lord of the Rings.
1: Uh-huh.
0: I'm a huge fan of Lord of the Rings.
1: You watch it every year?
0: Yeah, I think often like around Christmas, I watch the 3 movies, the long version.
1: Uh-huh.
0: I have nice food. I order some food and I watch it and I'm happy.
1: Oh my gosh, like one go?
0: Not in one go, like once a day or once every 2 days, but I finish them pretty quickly. Yeah.
1: Okay, have you read the book as well?
0: No, but I think I will because there's a lot of little details I don't know about it. So, Lord of the Rings, love it.
1: Okay, Lord of the Rings for you. All right. Well, I know you got the answer by chance,
0: yes.
1: but Lee Chang-dong's movie Possible Love, like I said, is in the cinemas right now and even through OTT platforms. So if you have some time, I guess you could try and watch his film.

0: right. Well, that one, Tebow, you got it correct, right?
1: Yes.
0: Okay, so let's pick a number and take a quick music break.
1: Okay.
0: All right. Can you pick your number?
1: Number 7.
0: All right, number 7. He chose number 7. And before we move on to the next question, let's take a music break and listen to 만년설 Everlasting by N Flying.

0: We're back. This is our Friday segment, Crunch the K, and today's challengers are Lewis and Tebow. Now we're ready to move on to the next question. You guys ready?
1: Yes.
0: All right. So, guys, have you seen this font on the screen before? This Korean font.
2: I feel like.
0: Yeah, you've seen it?
2: So, yeah.

0: T-Bow?
1: Yeah, I think so too.
0: Okay. If our crunchers are tuning in through YouTube or through Arirang TV, have you seen that font before, I wonder? Well, it's called the 궁서체 or the 궁서 font, okay? It's a font inspired by a style of writing used in the royal court during the Joseon Dynasty. It looks pretty old, doesn't it?
1: Mm-hmm.
2: Yeah.
0: But these days, Koreans sometimes jokingly say, 나 지금 궁서체다. So I'm 궁서체 right now, literally. In English. Mm. That's what they say, like jokingly. It's an expression.
1: It means you're old or something?
0: So that is the question.
1: Okay.
0: So, what do Koreans really mean when they say this? 나 지금 궁서체다. Or I'm 궁서체 right now. And your options are, number one, I'm being completely serious right now. Number two, I'm writing very neatly right now. Number three, I'm introducing traditional Korean culture right now.
2: Lewis one.
0: That was pretty quick.
1: I would say the same.
0: You would say the same one, yeah. Number one? Okay. And your reason?
2: I think because it's like to the point. Like, guys, come on, listen. Like, listen to me.
0: Oh, okay. All like, right.
2: It's like an older saying, maybe. Like, this is what we need to do.
0: Okay, yeah. All right. So Lewis picked number one. And if Tebow was a little quicker, then he would have chosen number one as well. Well, Steve, guess what? Chose number one too. Agnes Jun chose number one too. Okay, I wonder if that's the answer. What's the answer? Is it correct? Correct! Yes. Yay! Okay, so good job, Lewis. It was number one. Koreans sometimes say 나 지금 궁서체다 or I'm 궁서체 right now. Literally, I'm, like I said, 궁서체 right now. Mm. When they want to emphasize that they're being very serious. So you don't actually have to be writing in 궁서 font. You just say it out loud. It's a humorous way of saying what I'm about to say is no joke. I really mean it. I'm serious. Now, 궁서 is a traditional looking Korean typeface with a serious, formal feel. So the expression uses the image of the font to set the tone of your current state. All right. Well, do you have a favorite Korean consonant or vowel that I guess you like to write when you have to write in Korean?
2: Dangum. Huh? Carrot.
0: Carrot. Oh, you like the word tanggun, right?
2: It's easy. I've written it so many times if I've sent a parcel.
0: Oh.
2: So I know how to write it now without thinking about it.
0: Okay, you like writing the whole word 당근. Yeah. And I guess you like all the consonants and vowels there.
2: And I like carrots too.
0: Oh,
2: so
0: okay.
2: That's why it's stuck. But yeah, the vowels are easier for me to remember.
0: Oh, that's cute. 당근. What about you? Any consonant or vowel specifically, Tebow, that you like to write? No?
1: I think I don't care at all about
0: really?
1: Any vowels.
0: Yeah. Okay. Do you often write in Korean?
1: Because I have Korean lessons.
0: Ah, okay.
1: I think everything maybe where it's like round, so because it's easier on the hands, I would say that would be, but I never really thought about it. So,
0: round, okay, the iung, just drawing a circle.
1: Yeah.
0: All right. Well, Lewis, you got this one correct again.
2: Yes.
0: Get to choose your next number then. What would you choose?
2: I'm gonna go for number 10.
0: Number 10.
2: Number 10.
0: Okay, Lewis chose number 10. All right, ready to move on to the next question then?
2: Yes.
0: All right, so in Korea, there's an expression using blank 때리다. So this 때리다, for simply sitting still, staring into space, zoning out, and thinking about absolutely nothing, okay? So you might find yourself doing this when you're tired or taking a break. What is this Korean expression? Here are your options. Number one, 눈 때리다. Number two, 멍 때리다. Number three, 잠 때리다. If you know the answer, shout your name.
1: Tebow. I will go, I don't know, number one, because noon, the eyes, you know.
0: Uh-huh.
1: So I will go with number one.
0: Okay, the eyes.
1: Yeah.
0: What about the eyes?
1: Well, like when you space zone out, maybe you close your eyes, something like that.
0: Oh, okay. Number one is what Tebow chose. Is that the correct? Is that the correct answer?
2: Number.
0: You have to shout your name.
2: Lewis, number three.
0: Lewis, number three. 잠 때리다. Okay, 잠 때리다. Simply letting your mind rest. Is that the correct answer?
1: Thibaut. Number two.
0: Number two. Mongdaerida. In fact, is the correct answer. Oh my gosh, you guys. Have you not heard of this expression? Mongdaerida?
1: No.
2: No.
0: Oh, okay. Well, now you know.
1: Yes.
0: Mongdaerida is a Korean slang expression describing the state of staring blankly into space without thinking about anything. Mm. Basically zoning out, okay? Spacing out. It combines 멍하다, meaning to feel blank or dazed, and 때리다, literally meaning to hit, right? Mm. All right. It's often used humorously for those moments when you switch off your thoughts and give your brain a break. And the expression has become so familiar that Seoul has even hosted the Space Out competitions. And we have a winner of that competition in Arirang.
1: Really?
0: Yeah.
1: Oh, wow.
0: Where participants compete to do absolutely nothing. Yeah, Soa of the Culture Dive, she actually won this competition as well. But you guys, when do you usually have those moments when you just don't want to do anything?
1: No, at school. When I was at school, I was always spacing out. Like, my brain could not follow. So I was just starting to, like, do anything but learning.
0: Yeah. Okay, at school?
1: Yeah.
0: Okay. Zoning out at school during classes. Okay. What about you, Lewis?
2: Maybe when I'm stuck in traffic for a long time.
0: Okay. Whether you're in the bus or the car?
2: Yeah. Yeah.
0: Okay.
2: It's just tedious.
0: Yeah. Yeah. Those moments when you can't do anything. Right?
2: Yeah.
0: Basically. And when you're bored too, I guess.
1: Yeah.
0: In school.
1: Yes.
0: All right. Okay. So Thibaut, you got that one correct. Catching up right there. Would you like to choose your second number?
1: Number four, please.
0: Number four. Okay, number four. You picked number four. That's my lucky number, actually.
1: Yeah, me too. One of,
0: yeah, some luck to you, hopefully. Now, moving on to our second, next question. Ready?
2: Yes.
0: All right. Now, Korean has lots of fun words that vividly describe shapes as well as movements. Which of these words describes something like a road that winds and curves in different directions? Your options are number one, 얼레벌레, number two, 오리조리, number three, 구불구불.
2: Lewis, number three.
0: Number three, Lewis, number three. All right. Did you know this or is it a wild guess?
2: I feel like I've heard it.
0: Uh-huh.
2: And since I didn't get three last time, I'm hoping it brings me luck this time.
0: Okay. You didn't get the option three correct previously.
2: Yeah.
0: Is that your... okay. All right. So number three, 구불구불. Is that the correct answer? Correct. Lucky you. All right.
2: Fire.
0: So 구불구불, in fact, describes something that bends and curves in different directions.
1: Mm.
0: It's commonly used for things like winding mountain roads, even rivers, or narrow alleys. A similar word is 구불구불, which can suggest something even more twisted or sharply curved. Korean has many expressive words like these that repeat sounds to vividly describe shapes as well as movements. How would you describe a winding road in your language?
1: Zigzag, I think. When we say like... A zigzag is like...
0: So is there a word zigzag in French as well? You call it zigzag?
1: Yeah, I mean, I think when I say, the road is like, in French, like la route fait des zigzags, like the road, like those, like stuff like that, you know?
0: Oh, interesting. Yeah. Zigzag. What other English expression could there be?
2: I guess like windy.
0: Windy.
2: Or bendy.
0: Bendy, yeah.
2: Maybe windy.
0: Windy and bendy. Yeah, zigzag, windy, bendy. Yeah, I guess.
1: Yeah. And what is olé bolé?
0: It's not.
1: It's not the
0: in
1: word.
0: In fact.
1: Ah, okay.
0: All right. Well, Korean has lots of cute words with repeated sounds that describe shapes and sounds and movements, like I said. Is there anything that's your favorite? Like, I like this word in particular. I guess 당근 for you.
2: 당근. Maybe just the phrase, like, bali bali.
0: Ah, bali bali.
2: Yeah.
0: Okay. It sounds pretty cute, I guess.
1: Yeah.
0: What about you, Thibaut?
1: I like the word wonsungi.
0: Wonsungi?
1: Yeah.
0: Oh, okay. It sounds funny.
1: Yeah, I like monkey. Yeah, no, it's
0: okay,
1: cool.
0: Okay, monkey, wonsungi.
1: Yeah.
0: All right. Okay. Okay, so since Lewis, you got this one correct, you get to choose the next lucky number. What would you choose?
2: Oh, well, this time, since I like blue,
0: mm-hmm.
2: I'm going to go for number six.
0: Since you like blue, you're going for number six.
2: Yes.
0: All right. All right. Well, T-Bowl, don't worry. You have your chance again.
1: I can use my luck to get the lucky ball, you know?
0: Yeah, who knows? Who knows? Although Lewis currently has a higher chance of winning. Anyhow, moving on to the next question. What do you really usually do with your fingernail clippings after cutting your nails? It's a funny question, I know. You wouldn't eat it, right?
1: No, I mean, you throw them away.
0: You would just throw it away? Yeah. Where?
1: In the sink.
0: Oh, in the sink?
1: Yeah, yeah.
0: Okay. Yeah, you wouldn't just chuck it anywhere, right?
1: No.
0: In the sink. Why are you laughing?
2: It was a random question.
0: It is very random. Yeah. It is random, but it's actually related to our question this time. There's a very old Korean legend warning people never to throw their nail clippings just anywhere.
1: Okay. Mm.
0: Yeah, not even on the road, like if you're outside, not just anywhere, out the window, no. Because long ago, someone clipped their nails and casually threw them into the yard, okay? And a mouse happened to pass by and ate them, the fingernail clippings. And then something unbelievable happened in that house. What happened next is the question. Number one, the mouse transformed into that person. Number two, the mouse follows and protects that person. Number three, the person's fingernails stop growing.
2: Lewis.
0: Tebow was faster.
1: I would say number one, the mouse transforms into that person.
0: Oh, okay. Number one, the mouse transforms into that person. Wild guess?
1: I mean, you say it's something we should not do. Mm-hmm. So I guess it's not number two because it would be nice to be protected by a mouse, I guess.
0: Ah, okay.
1: And then number three, I mean, at least you don't have to cut fingernails anymore, so it's not that bad. You know?
0: Okay. Yeah, it has to be something bad. And number one sounds like the worst out of these three options. Okay, number one, the mouse transformed into that person. Is that the correct answer? Good job, Tebow. Nice. All right. Well, that nail-eating mouse is actually a Korean folklore in which a mouse eats someone's discarded fingernail or toenails even, clippings, and transformed into that person and pretends to be them. Mm. That's scary. Like, they have created a doppelganger of that person. So in the past, even things that came from the body, such as nails and hair, were considered part of oneself and were not to be carelessly discarded. And so the belief developed into this rather creepy tale of a mouse taking on a human form. And transformation stories involving animals, ghosts, tokkaebi, all this are common in Korean folklore as well. Okay, so imagine, and I guess there are a lot of like questions, I mean, stories like this in Korean traditional culture, and you can look into that later. And since you got this one correct, Tebow, do you want to choose the next number?
1: Yeah, there's not many I care anymore, but I would go, number one.
0: Number one. Yeah. All right. Oh my gosh, this is pretty close. If you get this one correct, I guess it's a draw. Yeah. Not a draw, but like same chance. Next question. Almost every Korean has heard arirang, and there are several interpretations of what the word itself means, okay? Which answer best explains one of the widely known interpretations of arirang? Number one, a painful battlefield. Number two, a great high mountain pass or a beloved sweetheart. Number three, a path across a deep blue sea.
2: Lewis. Two.
0: What did you say?
2: Two.
0: Two. A great high mountain pass or a beloved sweetheart is your answer.
2: Yes.
0: Okay, that's the one that you want to choose. And Tebow, I guess you don't know.
1: I think I would go with number two,
0: Two? Okay, all right. Well, number two, is that the correct answer? Correct. Yeah. All right, good job. So arirang is one of Korea's best-known traditional folk songs, right? And it has different interpretations and theories about the origin and the meaning of that word arirang. Now, one interpretation connects ari with meanings such as great, big, beautiful, or lovely, and lang with beloved person, okay? Mm. And giving interpretations such as a beautiful beloved or someone deeply missed as well. So Adirang has constantly evolved across different regions and periods, and in 2012, it was even inscribed on UNESCO's representative list of the intangible cultural heritage of humanity. Something to remember and know.

0: right, so that was the last question. And Louis, you get to pick your next number, and I am going to draw the lucky number to see who's the winner for today. All right, so what's your last number, Louis?
1: Ooh, I'm going to clear the bottom row and go for number 9.
0: Okay, number 9. Louis chooses number 9. All right. Now, Louis, you chose 5 numbers currently, meaning you got 5 questions correct. And Thibaut, you got 3 questions correct. So you picked 3 numbers. And that brings us to the end of the quiz. And I will draw a random number to see who is the final person, okay? So number 9 was what Louis chose. 5 numbers for you. So you have a higher chance of winning. Okay, because I'm going to just pick randomly. Ready?
2: Yes.
1: Okay.
0: All right, here we go. Oh my gosh, who's going to be the winner? I'm going to pick without looking. Here we go. I picked it. And the number is... Oh my goodness. Number...
2: Oh, okay.
0: 2!
1: Oh, nice.
0: Yay! Yes. So, Louis, you are the winner of today. Congratulations!
2: I think this game was good.
0: It was a good game. Like Adrian Jun said, if I picked any of your numbers, Thibaut, it would have been funny. But yay, congratulations, Louis. Now, like we said actually before the show, today's prize is actually a Bluetooth speaker.
2: Nice.
0: Yay, amazing. It's a big gift, right? I'll give it to you during the song break.
1: Ah, thank you very much.
0: All right. Happy?
1: I'm very happy. Thank you.
0: All right. Well, we'll have to say goodbye there with our last song, though. Here is 감사 thanks by Kim Dong-yul. Shall we say goodbye together, guys?
2: Yes.

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5: Welcome to Arirang News. This is Now Kim, and we start with the top headlines at this hour. The U.S. military is expanding its presence in the Middle East, deploying a third aircraft carrier to the region. The Wall Street Journal reports that 9 to 10,000 additional troops are being dispatched, with the USS Theodore Roosevelt departing San Diego alongside an amphibious-ready group. The naval forces are scheduled to arrive by late November, potentially joining two U.S. carriers and over 50,000 troops already stationed. The military buildup comes as U.S. President Donald Trump considers further strikes on Iran following the midterm elections, having rejected Tehran's recent de-escalation proposal. Meanwhile, diplomatic efforts continue to falter, with Secretary of State Marco Rubio ordering Iran's United Nations delegation to leave the U.S. after talks made no progress. Korea's consumer prices rose 2.9% on-year in September, as lower agricultural prices helped offset higher energy costs. The Ministry of Data and Statistics said on Friday that the figure was down from 3.1% in August. Industrial product prices rose more than 4%, while petroleum prices were up over 14%. Agricultural, livestock, and fishery product prices helped ease inflation, dropping 0.3% on-year due to increased Chuseok holiday supplies and discounts. The finance ministry said measures including the oil price cap helped ease inflation, but warned of pressure from the Middle East war. South Korea's Culture Ministry and Tourism Organization have launched the K-Tour Pass pilot program aimed at making regional travel easier for foreign visitors. It offers foreign tourists combined transportation discounts and tourism perks centered on the southern port city of Busan. Priced at 15,000 won, or around U.S. dollars, the pass includes discounted train or express bus fares, alongside free admission to major attractions in Busan. Visitors can pick up the physical cards at major transit hubs, including Seoul Station and Incheon International Airport, or buy them online. South Korea added to its gold medal count at the IT Nagoya Asian Games on Thursday, with key victories in judo and compound archery. Homimi delivered South Korea's first judo gold of the Games, defeating Mongolia's Turbish Adiunjaya in the women's under 57-kilogram final. In archery, Kim Jong-ho claimed his first career individual gold medal by winning the men's compound final against Chang Cheng-wei of Chinese Taipei. The victory made Kim the first South Korean ever to capture the men's individual compound title at the Asian Games. South Korea continued its strong performance at the Asian Games on Thursday, collecting multi-sport medals across taekwondo, shooting, judo, and sport climbing. In taekwondo pumse, Yoon Kyu-sung won the men's individual title, securing Korea's third consecutive gold in the event, alongside Chung Han's victory in the women's event. Shooter Lee Gun-hyuk delivered a double gold performance in the men's 25-meter rapid-fire pistol, taking both the team title and the individual gold after a dramatic shoot-off. In judo, Lee Jun-hwan earned bronze in the men's 81-kilogram class after securing a golden score victory by Ippon. Rounding out Thursday's medal haul, sport climbers Heo Tae-hyun

0: captured bronze in the women's bouldering final following a close tiebreaker calculation. Now moving to the weather. We've taken another big step toward colder weather this morning. Some regions saw morning lows drop below 5 degrees Celsius. With such huge temperature swings, many seem to be coming down with a cold. It's best to wear a face mask when on public transportation. Tomorrow morning will remain chilly, then the rest of the long weekend will stay close to seasonal norms, but rain will return late Sunday. Central regions and Jeju-do Island will see rain into Monday with chillier air again. The current temperatures are 20 degrees in Seoul, 21 degrees in Gwangju, 24 in Busan, and 19 degrees on Jeju-do Island. 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
1: Welcome to K-pop in here on Arirang Radio. Tis the second day of October, and that means that I've been sharing a lot of Halloween-related reels. I've been seeing a lot of reels about Jack, so maybe I will be watching The Nightmare Before Christmas this weekend. We shall see. Toy starts off today with Likey. I'm your cray cray host, Isak. It is Algorithm Music Day. Welcome to the show, fam. It is Story Day, according to our K-pop and fam. Benny's here, Aaron's here. Happy Story Day. Saying, me Likey Story Day to PDNM exactly. Exactly. We're Likey. That is Friday. We Likey. That is Story Day. We Likey. We have Crash dropping by. Jenga's here. I haven't heard Likey in a hot minute. I know. Perfect timing. Nia's dropping by to say good morning. OMG, it's October. I know, right? Thank you for loving my hat. Oh, yeah, it does give, like, kind of Big Bang vibes to it. Yeah, it does. I am actually kind of happy when I pulled this sweatshirt out this morning, because number one, I forgot I had this sweatshirt. And then number two, with this hoodie, I bought this, like, a long time ago. Like, oh my God, you like still wear clothes that old. Thankfully, it's still in pretty good shape. Normally, after wearing it after a couple of years, you know, like clothing kind of, I tend to graduate my clothing as sleepwear. I think I can have like maybe one more season of this before I have to retire it, but we shall see. Feeling pretty good today. I have some new kicks on too. Bought some new shoes because they were on sale. So yeah, feeling good today. So today for our algorithm music, we've got Picnic Secret of the two keywords. Secrets Ice Cream is going to be the track. Mepsi's joining us in the studio on Monday. And Monday is a holiday, just for those of you who didn't get the memo. Friday is a holiday too. Not today. Obviously not today. Next Friday is a holiday as well. So we're going to need your algorithm music like ASAP again. So yeah, por favor, with sugar on top and whipped cream and a cherry and nuts if you don't have an allergy. So after today's show, send in your algorithm music as soon as possible. Oh, you want to shoot the shoes? My new shoes! Oh, can you guys see? My new shoes! Those are my new shoes. They were like on mad like cheap sale. Like they were under $100, and for this brand to be under $100 is like crazy. So yeah, I was able to buy some new shoes. But yeah, get ready for algorithm music. I need to remind you that our domestic survey is up and running. It is on our homepage. Please go check it out and participate. It is for domestic listeners and our foreigners who are living here in Korea as well. To listen to K-pop, my show is between 12 to 2 p.m. KST. The rebrand is 3 to 5 a.m. For those of you who'd like to check us out on Jeju Island, it is 88.7 megahertz in Jeju City. Seogwipo is 80.1. Daejeongju is 101.9. 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Like I said, Arirang Radio is the name of our YouTube channel. If you want to email us, you can. The email is on the screen, and so is our IG account. Yas. All right, fam, we're going to jump into some more music. Stacey's on the track with I'll Be There. Kang Soo-hyun's after that with 7 Days, and our Happening Headlines is coming up next.

Adidas Radio.

In the first hour of K-Pop, Monday through Friday, we get a chance to look at some of the happening headlines coming out of South Korea, and we have some really heartwarming ones indeed. So today, thankfully, I'm not giving you guys comeback news. We've kind of been drowning in a lot of comeback news. It seems that everybody is trying to make a comeback in the month of October. There's been this like huge rush of comeback dates. But today we have a donation update. BTS RM made a really heartwarming donation. And this morning, as I opened up the news, RM also was in the news for something else today. So I'm going to give you guys an additional update on that as well. Also, we have a new rom-com happening. Kim Yong-gwang, who has captivated the internet with his awesomeness, and Lee Joo-myung have been cast in a new rom-com, and I'll be giving you all the details on that and more coming up next.

All right, so that was Down the Track with Morishige, or Hourglass, and we are still in the first hour. So we've got some really cool updates for you today, specifically for BTS's RM. So our leader decided that he was going to do something really cool. So he has become the first ambassador or global ambassador for the National Museum of Korea since its founding. And since then, he's been trying to use his status to bring more awareness. So what he did was recently this donation was 100 million won to support the acquisition of artifacts for the museum. Now, why they would need money to acquire artifacts is, I feel, a very broken system in the first place. But I understand if there is some

else that will have to compensate for it and whatnot. I get it. But it's like, these are artifacts that if they belong to us, they're ours. You know what I mean? Why do we have to like be paying for it? But it is a great gesture. And I'm actually really glad that he is the global ambassador, because this is like so cool. But also in the midst of this, it looks like that he just opened a showcase. He opened an exhibition for his art collection in the US. So you can check this out if you are in San Francisco. So at the San Francisco Museum of Modern Art, they have done a collaboration with RM, and it's called Between You and Me. And for somebody who performs for a living in front of thousands and thousands of army every single day, he was really nervous when he was talking about this collection. I love when our artists show different aspects of their art. Some of them fall into photography. Some of them fall into painting. Some of them fall into collecting paintings. And it just, there's a lot of different ways that they express themselves through their art and not just singing on stage. I think that's like really, really, really cool. And so thank you, RM, for being awesome. And also, again, setting another great example. So we have a new drama to look forward to. It's gonna be rom-com for ya. Choryeone Yeong is going to be the Korean title. The literal translation to that would be The Queen of Taming. This is going to be an ENA drama. It is going to be a Monday, Tuesday slot. And it looks like that they have confirmed the cast. It looks like that Kim Yong-gwang and Lee Joo-myung are going to be our leads. Now, for those of you who are thinking, Kim Yong-gwang, like, where have I heard this name before? For those of you who don't keep up with K-dramas too much, but maybe the internet or your FYU, or FYP, that is, has been, like, blowing up with him, you might have seen him from the K-drama of Trigger. He was the villain there, and his abs and his long hair caught the attention of many around the world. He was coming up in my For You page with a lot of accounts from overseas, like, praising how he's awesome. So it looks like this is going to be a rom-com that we can actually look forward to, and this is going to be scheduled to air for us in the first half of 2027. But yeah, I'm really excited with all the comebacks that are happening, even though thankfully I don't have any comeback messages today. Jingo was saying, speaking of October comebacks, my friend and I were just talking about how there don't seem to be so many funny Maximum Unseres Halloween dance practice videos anymore. We don't really have dance practice videos in general anymore, I feel. I feel like that boat has kind of sailed in K-pop. They're only doing like dance challenges now. Which I'm also kind of getting sick of as well. Like, the dance challenges are kind of, I kind of want to go back to like just the dance practice videos and like, yeah, them being like changing parts, speeding it up and being like goofy, like just with the members. But anyways, we got a chosen track, which is a very sweet title. How to be happy. 행복해지는 방법을 알려주세요. Yeah, I would like to know that too. Then we have a BTS track for you. Come over, and we have more of the show coming up next.

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Yes, time for the ultimate battle of the day. It is BB Time, Balance Battle Time, where we only do this in the first hour of K-Poppin' Monday through Friday. So if you like the random quirkiness, you gotta be here to participate. So I'm gonna ask you some ridiculously hard questions. They are hard because they are ridiculous. And today, let me explain the situation. So you have a crush, right? But it's obviously one-sided, and they are always asking dating advice from you. So obviously they're not dating you and you know that they have no interest in you. So would you rather have that? Or would you rather be kind of seeing a person that doesn't really like you? You know this, but they're going on like mandatory dates with you, but like you're in that kind of a relationship. So you know the person doesn't like you, but they actually go on like mandatory dates with you. So like there is the companionship or whatever. So a crush that always asks for dating advice or somebody who is dating you on mandatory. Kukudan is going to try to help us figure this out while we send in our answers. Sarang yeko katora, perhaps love, and we have your answers coming up next.

Alrighty, so it is still the first hour of K-Poppin, and we just had our we asked our BB Time question. So you have a crush. So what would you rather have, a crush who constantly just confides in you for dating advice? So like they have no clue you like them, and they're just constantly asking you about dating advice. So it's always going to break your heart. Or be with a person that doesn't really like you, but goes on mandatory dates with you. So like convenience or whatever, but like they go on dates with you, like they show you common courtesy, but like it's just like mandatory and it's like, ugh. Okay. So as I, Crash was saying that, oh, both sound strange. That's the point. Tango's like, do they actually not like you? Like y'alls will never like each other, or like they don't like you. Like they don't like you. They just don't have any interest in you. Crash was going, I think a second one, maybe just to tell her that it's worth a try. Okay. Jenga says, I probably go with the mandatory dates because if my crush will never like me back, then that's just dragging it on and hurting my own heart. Aaron says, dating advice, I would prefer my crush to be happy over going on super dull dates with someone who doesn't want to be there. Jenga says, if the consistent mandatory dates, we have to come to some kind of truce or something at some point, right? We don't even have to fall in love, but at least not make these dates torture for each other. Right. I mean, they're mandatory. They don't have to be. Yeah, we guys can like, you know, set up a certain boundary or whatnot. Benny's also going with number two as well. I think I'm with Aaron with this one in the fact of I get where everybody's coming from. But for me, time is very precious and I'm a foodie and I am very particular on who I eat my food with. And so if these dates constantly involve me wasting my time, I think I would just rather give up on my crush and then just, you know, wish them happiness and, you know, give them dating advice. Nian also chooses number one as well. But yeah. Jenga says, I actually meant that the don't like you as like, will it never turn into enemies to lovers? I mean, the thing about the enemies to lovers trope, though, is the fact that there's like so much tension there that it's like a very thin line between enemies and lovers. But I feel like this one would be just like, like there's nothing there. And like, anyways, we got some TIOT for you before we find out who's in the top rank years ago. So we have their track of 5 시간의 조각들, or 5 hours in pieces. And we have our On This Day coming up next.

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1: Welcome to the Yesteryear Charts, where we look at songs that were trending in the top rankings in the week we are currently in years past. You can send in requests for years if you would like. We are looking at the transition between the last week of September into the first couple of days of October. 10 years ago, the chart and the calendar seemed to kind of line up pretty similar. And so we're finding out which songs were in the top rankings. We are in Friday, and that means that we were already at the top of the chart, and we are at number four. And number four, Han Dong-geun, who I told you yesterday with his track of 그대라는 자취 was a mega hit. And then 이 소설의 끝을 다시 써보려 해. I remember how many times did I say that this year? Or that particular year. In 2016, I remember talking about Han Dong-geun like constantly, because he just kept jumping up into the chart. The song started going viral, and he started coming out more on a lot of different shows and even variety shows as well. And he was like just an overnight success. Wondering if there was a thing going on in this era where people were paying for streams. And a lot of people kind of thought that that could be because he was like kind of coming out of nowhere, but it ended up not being the case. And he was able to prove that he was popular because the song was awesome. Park Hyushin had just made his comeback with Sum Breath, and it's off of I'm a Dreamer, and of course it was a hot debut at number three. Another power ballader from the 90s, who is even back in 2016 considered a veteran artist, In Tang Dong, had his track of 내가 저지른 사랑, was finding itself at number two, down one spot from the number one spot to number two. So somebody had kicked him out of the number one spot from the week prior, making this particular week, the last week / first couple of days of October in 2016, pushing him down to number two. So who was number one? Well, this duo came out of nowhere. As one of the members left the team, the main vocalist was able to maintain her team name. 볼 빨간 사추기's track of 우주를 줄게, or Galaxy, found itself at the number one spot, up two spots from the week prior. Now, this team, too, also kind of went under a quote-unquote investigation because they kind of came out of nowhere. This song is great, but a lot of people were jealous. But like I said, in this era, there were a few artists who did get caught buying streams. So they were purchasing streams to get them to certain rankings, and so it became an issue. And because 볼 빨간 사춘기 was such a rookie team at the time, a lot of people were just like, who are they and why are they in the top of the chart? But obviously the song speaks for itself. And recently 볼 빨간 사춘기 just announced that they were going to be having a concert to celebrate their 10-year anniversary. And yeah, to think that this song is already 10 years old is like mind-blowing. So what we're going to do is jump into the number one track of the last week of September in 2016, which is 볼 빨간 사춘기's track of 우주를 줄게, or Galaxy. After that, Park Hyushin with his track of Sum Breath. And we'll see you guys back after this with more of the show.

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2: All right, fam, we need to wrap up the first hour and our look back at 10 years ago in 2016. So now that the month of October is here, there are some other years we're going to be traveling back to. So make sure that you tune into the first hour each day to find out which year we're looking at. I take a look at one year and one particular countdown for that particular week throughout the entire week. So make sure you're tuning in. Another power ballad that was all over the charts that we needed to listen to is Han Dong-won's track of 이 소설 끝을 다시 써보려 해, or making a new ending for this story. And our 2K Pop-in is coming next.

A fire typically results from carelessness and negligence. It's a type of disaster that's quite common, so remember the following tips. When a fire breaks out, shout fire to inform the people nearby and pull the fire alarm to alert others inside the building. If you're inside a room when you're notified of a fire, check the temperature of the door handle or the door itself with the back of your hand before trying to open it. If it's not hot, then carefully open the door and evacuate safely. But if it is hot, then seek a different escape route. If you cannot evacuate the building, then go to a window and wait for rescue. To prevent smoke from coming inside, cover the gaps between the door and the frame with a curtain or wet clothes. Make sure to use the stairs instead of an elevator to get to the lower floor. But if this is not an option, then evacuate to the rooftop. If you're in a high-rise building, make sure to shut all the doors behind you. If there is a lot of smoke, cover your nose and mouth with a wet towel and keep your body as low as possible as you evacuate. If you have no choice but to walk through the fire, then wrap your body and head with a wet blanket or wet towels. Dial 119 to report a fire. Inform the operator of both the location and the current situation, and don't hang up until the operator responds. Prevention of a fire is the most important step. Take caution when handling gas or electrical products, candles, or any other combustible products. Also, keep a fire extinguisher nearby and make sure you know how to use it.

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0: The time is 1 p.m.

'Tis the top of the second hour here on K-Pop, and I'm your host, Isak. And with that, it is a Friday. What happens on a Friday? It is Algorithm Music Day. Our K-Pop and fam take over with your song request and your stories. It is also known as Story Day, and we are waiting for your messages for today. I'm very excited. Our keywords for today are secret and picnic. Picnic and or secret, and secret's ice cream. The recent comeback track is the song that we got a chance to choose. It looks like for those of you who are participating with this segment and have been for the past couple of weeks, one of our K-pop and fam, Aaron, has been giving us a story about a graveyard and a ghostly friend. And it looks like we get a continuation of the story. So if you have been listening to the story in the past couple of weeks, then we get a continuation. And I'm very excited. So something to look forward to. And I'm very excited to see the lineup of tracks that have been chosen for today as well. So stay tuned and welcome to the show. So we're going to jump into Secret's recent track of Ice Cream. We actually did have the chance to have the girls in the studio with us when they made their recent comeback with Ice Cream. Got a chance to sit down with them for the first time, to be honest. It was a lot of fun to kind of bring the back in the days vibes where we were talking about kind of that era of K-pop. And then, of course, with their newer member, what they were looking forward to, the kind of concepts they were thinking of. And with the recent release, too, they were able to re-record with their new member, too. So for those of you who missed that interview, you can go back a few videos and try to find that. There is a K-pop in playlist on our YouTube channel. I have been here a while, so you do have to scroll down a little bit, but it is there. But anyways, we are going to jump into the song of the hour with the artist of the hour. Before we jump into your messages and officially start the segment, Secret is starting us off with Ice Cream, and our algorithm music's official start is coming up next.

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1: 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It is the best day ever here on Algorithm Music. Welcome to our segment, ladies and gentlemen. On Fridays, you send in your stories. Now, the thing is, I feel that if you come across K-Poppin's Algorithm Music for the first time, and you hear me read these like elaborate fantasy stories that our extremely talented K-Poppin fam have been sending in, you might get a little intimidated, like, oh my god, do like I have to be like a writer to participate? No, you don't. Today I have plenty of our listeners, even our Korean listeners, who are giving us very simple I had this kind of happen. I was thinking of this. I have a secret. So here's my story. And that too is a story too. So you don't have to give us like a fantasy story for you to kind of make the cut. You don't even have to send in like a specific story. You can just say, Isaac, honestly, when I think of these two keywords, I don't really have anything else to say except there was this one concept with one comeback. And I think the song title was something secret. And I really liked it. It was my first time jumping into K-pop and I started falling in love with the group. It was the first group I stand. So here's the song. That literally can be it. Or you can just give me a list of songs and then I can read them. So there's no wrong answer, was what I'm trying to say. When it comes to our Algorithm Music, I feel that listening to it for the very first time could be a little intimidating somehow. But it doesn't have to be. It is a request day. You are... give

your requests and messages as soon as possible. Because next week, Friday, is a holiday. Just a quick reminder on that. So, before we start, we do have a Dang Nang's message to start us off. And Dang Nang was able to drop by to say, my song request is going to be 말할 수 없는 비밀 or Secret Secret by Stray Kids. When I hear those two words together, which was picnic and secret, I imagine a really relaxed picnic with someone you feel comfortable with. Good food, nice weather, and one of those conversations that starts casual, but somehow becomes a little bit more personal. I think that's when secrets often come out. Not in a dramatic way, but when you finally feel safe enough to say, actually, there's something I've been wanting to tell you. This song really captures that feeling of having something in your heart that's difficult to put into words. And honestly, sometimes you don't even need advice. You just need someone who will listen and sit with you. So this week, I hope you get a chance to slow down and spend some time with someone you trust and maybe share a little bit more about what is on your mind. Great way to put that. Today, just in case, I have brought some like picnic tips if you guys want to go on picnics. And I also asked the question of, if you tell somebody, like one person, a secret, is it still a secret? So I hope we can get into those. But in the meantime, we have Dang Dang's request first. Stray Kids with the track of 말할 수 없는 비밀 Secret Secret. And we have more of our algorithm music coming up next.

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1: Alrighty, fam, we continue on with our algorithm music. It is story day, and our next message that comes in is from RVM1339. So, RVM gets a chance to give us some, like, random facts about one or both of the keywords that we have, and I love these. I think I mentioned this before, but there's this one manager that I worked with back in the day, and he was quite popular with all of us artists. He would go to different schedules and stuff like that. And the reason why he was so popular was because he was like a walking encyclopedia. Like, we would be going on schedules, and then he'd be like, did you guys know that this used to be this? And I'd be like, what? What's so cool? So yeah, he knew like the most random facts, and it was like so much fun. So RVM, your random facts are the highlight of my week. So thank you so much for this. So it looks like that RVM is giving us a little bit of a history lesson on picnic and has requested Chatsarang's track of Sopung or picnic. So apparently the word picnic originated in the 17th century in France. Oh, it does sound French, doesn't it? With picnic, there's two words spelled the same with just a P and an N difference. The word combines picker, which means to pick or peck at food, and nick, a trifle or small thing. So small pecks of food is pretty much what picnic originally starts at. That makes a lot of sense. It started as an indoor social gathering where attendees shared the cost or brought food instead of relying on a single host. So a potluck. So the original word for potluck. That is so cool. Outdoor eating existed earlier during medieval hunting parties, but it was reserved for nobility on horseback rather than being a casual social tradition. Aristocrats fleeing France brought the concept to London, founding the exclusive Picnic Society in 1801. Oh my God, they had a picnic society. Give it to people to make a society of something, to enjoy shared meals and entertainment. As public parks opened and industrialization gave the British middle class more leisure time, the practice moved permanently outdoors, turning it into a popular leisure activity. Victorians embraced outdoor picnics in parks and the countryside as a way to escape rigid societal rules. Baskets and elaborate multi-course hampers became fashionable. Better transport, like railways, allowed the general public to easily travel to beaches, forests, and public parks. So picnics later turned into occasional gatherings worldwide and occasionally served as backdrops for major political events, such as the Pan-European Picnic in 1989. Wow, look at that. So pretty much a potluck is what a picnic was in France. And then it just started becoming a very different ordeal. In the 1800s, and then social ordeal in the 1900s. That is so cool about the evolution of how that could change. Paulina's dropping by just in time as well. Hi, hello. But yeah, I like me a good picnic, to be honest, but like depending on the region you are in, I also feel that it is like you have to accept the fact that there's going to be bugs. And I feel a lot of people don't think this, like they don't think about the bugs that are going to be in the vicinity of your picnic. And it will also summon bugs while you are there. But yeah, thank you for the random facts, RVM. We're going to be looking at your song request for today, which is going to be Chatsarang's track of Sopung Picnic, and we have more of our algorithm music coming up next.

We always love a good picnic track, and Tosaran was able to deliver with that one. So, Benny's message came in for the second one. When I think of Secret, I think of the famous drama Secret Garden. And another one would be probably sharing someone's deepest, darkest secret with both of you will be sharing. Okay, so not sharing it to somebody else, but just like sharing it with somebody. Okay. And as for a picnic, I have a dream picnic snack that I would like to try. And that would be a BLT with some lemon juice. Probably lemonade would be better. Just straight lemon juice would probably be a little bit too sour. But yeah, lemonade would be the perfect accompany to a BLT. People, it depends on the kind of BLT. I know that like the BLT is like a really big classic, I know, but there are so many different ways that people make their BLTs. And I know people are just like, how can you make a BLT any different? There's bougie versions of a BLT. I'll be honest with you, I've never really been a lettuce girl, especially in my, like, even my burgers or sandwiches, unless iceberg lettuce is, like, chopped finely. I don't tend to like it. So if it's in a sub, like, you know, those chopped sandwiches, I can get behind that. But for some reason, I've never really been a big fan of iceberg lettuce. Like, it just, whenever you buy a salad at a restaurant or at like a convenience store or anywhere else, like it feels like they give it to you because it's the cheapest option and it's just like a filler, but it doesn't taste like anything. And it's just, it's very watery. It's not refreshingly watery. Does that make any sense? I know certain people say that like they can make iceberg lettuce taste fantastic. I've never been that type of girl. I think I need my lettuces to be a little bit more on the you know, bitter side. I think I am more accustomed to like Korean types of lettuces, the ones that are shaped the opposite of iceberg lettuce. But anyway. You gave us a huge list of songs, and I kind of gave up counting how many songs in the K-pop scene that you were shared with us at 50. So there's definitely a lot of songs that you were able to accumulate. I know that you do like to send in as many as you can think of. You don't have to. Just a heads up, like if you like sharing as many of these songs as possible, it's fine, but you don't have to. I kind of feel bad that we only get a chance to choose one out of all the songs that you give us. And if it is only like, you know, like a handful, it's fine. But you give us like a whole list of songs. So just you don't have to overdo yourself if it's too much of a burden. Fam, I need to ask you, if you were to go on a picnic, what would be your like go-to food for a picnic? Would there be like a specific type of food that you would take? Like, are you going to be more of like a sandwich person? Are you going to be more like a finger food type of person? Like you'll have little knickknacks and things. Are you going to be like having your own like charcuterie board? Like what kind of picnic foods are you going to be taking? I'm quite curious. So out of Benny's many requests, we were able to choose Uju Sonyeo's track of P-Media, Secret. So we're going to jump into that and more of your stories is coming up next.

right, fam. Today with our algorithm music, we're looking at your messages and we're looking at picnics and secrets. So picnic and secret are two keywords for this week. And we have one young love who has made an appearance. Sometimes this listener drops by, sometimes they don't. I mean, I obviously understand that life gets really tiresome and busy, but I always appreciate when they do drop by because we do love our Korean listeners as well. So our next story includes Isaac. I went to the Hangang River recently, and my friends and I really wanted to have like a true picnic. The weather was perfect. We had our food ready and we had our blanket out. It was perfect. But then the wind started picking up and the kimbap that we had started rolling around, and then the snacks that we were having started flying all over the place, and then the blanket started to flip over as well. I'm not sure if we had a picnic or if we were trying to save our food from getting thrown around. But we did end up having Hangang River Ramyeon, and for some strange reason, it always tastes the best. 82 Majors track, 오늘 어때? What you doing is going to be my request. 맞아요. This was kind of what I thought about immediately after RVM's message about picnics, about how, you know, I mentioned, like, bugs. So the biggest nuisance that I remember of while living in Southern California was the fly. And my mom would have birthday parties for me outside. So I would a lot of times not get a chance to do my birthday party because my birthday party always fell on Memorial Day weekend. So either I was having my birthday before Memorial Day weekend or I just didn't celebrate it at all. But if I did have a celebration, my mom, because we didn't have necessarily a place to hold a birthday party, you know, your local parks would be the best place to do so. We would go super early in the morning, have our Korean family like set down the placemats and stuff like that. But one thing that was notorious in our neighborhood would be ants, flies, and the wind. And because I'm from the valley,

And so, yeah, we started coming up with like really funny ways to try to keep the table mats from flying all over the place and like from the paper plates and the cups and stuff like that from flying all over the place. She would like normally get stuff from the store. So we would hand out candy or gum to the kids that came to my birthday party. So like she would buy like the tubs of candy and stuff like that, the plastic tubs. So she would set them on top of things. You would get creative with how to prevent things from flying around. As soon as I say fly, Aaron says, when she said the fly, my mind went straight to the Jeff Goldblum movie. I actually love that movie. I think considering the cinematography and like just the makeup and everything that they did, considering like computer graphics was not a thing in that era, I still think, I mean, if you look at it now, you can kind of see all the costumes and stuff like that, but just like just the ideal behind it was just like so cool. But yeah, strong winds, especially at Hangang, are pretty notorious. So I understand where Won Young Love was coming from. 네, 맞아요. 한강 라면이 진짜 맛있어요. 라면 at the Hangang River is the best. Common picnic foods, hot dogs, burgers, potato salad, fried chicken. Ooh, yes. Hot dogs. Yes. Burgers. Potato salad as well. Yeah. That's true. Burgers and hot dogs kind of always have to. So we've got your song request of 82 Majors tracks. So we've got Won Young Love's request, which is 82 Majors, 오늘 어때? Or what you doing? And we'll see you guys back after this with more of the show.

We have more of your stories as Story Day, a.k.a. Algorithm Music Day, continues on a Friday in the second hour of K-Poppin'. All this picnic talk is honestly getting me really hungry. I remember a few years back. Oh, this is like a lot of years back. A couple of Korean Americans, a couple of us kupos, met at, I don't remember if it was Hangang or if it was the Yangjaecheon. I don't remember which where we went, but we had a picnic. One of them legit brought champagne. Like, we had mimosas. Like, yeah, I had a lot of fun. I think that the addition of alcohol to these places is, you know, a little bit of fun, especially with picnics and stuff like that. Something about the outdoors. An anonymous listener said that K-Poppin' and DJ Zach, I have a funny story for you. So my friend and I share the same birthday month, and I was preparing a surprise for them, and I kept lying to them all day, but I found out later that my friend was also trying to do a surprise event for me, and so we ended up just lying to each other the entire day. So my song request is going to be Block B's Dun Gama Jerke or Close My Eyes, which is going to be our last request for today. But in story time, we also mean that we have Aaron's story continuation that we've been following. So Justin and Arden have broken into a cemetery in the dead of night, and they have met Gretchen, who seems to be a child ghost. And the story continues. So Justin and Arden attentively slipped through the iron gate, walking towards the mausoleum. No fear. Full in the pool, whispered Arden, reminding Justin it was originally his idea. Look, by Tuya, don't be a jerk. Itia, Justin hissed back. Don't fight. Gretchen swished between them, leaving an icy, itsy feeling crawling in their veins. Waving the keys the kids failed to take in the air, she flew ahead and turned the lock as they got closer. Pushing the door open, a gust of wind pulled the three of them inside with considerable amount of force. Arden expected, well, she didn't expect chirping of birds. Opening her eyes, she found they were in a grassy field. A cloth for a picnic was set out already. How in the world? Gretchen letting out a giggle. I have a secret and you need to share. I have been your imaginary friend, Itzy, for many years. Please, please, Everglow, come eat some mango. You mean hot chicken, odd youth, strawberry, twice, or some orange watermelon mango. Gretchen flew to the basket. It shook for a bit, and she emerged holding onto many goodies, including a full rotisserie chicken. That sounds really good. I want a rotisserie chicken. Can I have a rotisserie chicken? And mangoes and strawberries? Okay. See, I told you Gretchen would be a great friend. I would follow Gretchen to the ends of the world. If I went to a cemetery and Gretchen popped up, I would be very happy. Very, very, very happy. So fam, our anonymous Korean listeners story request is going to be going to the end of the show for today. And we're going to be taking a song from Aaron's story. Hungry yet? I'll be hungry. And these sound really good. I want to be Gretchen's bestie, like now. Gretchen, you can take me away. I will go wherever you take me. I will take you. You can lead me to the ends of the world. Just give me a rotisserie chicken. So out of your amazing playlist, we chose Everglow's Please Please, and we have my request coming up next.

All right, during our amazing story day, K-Poppins fan always sends an amazing song request. But PD reserves a spot for yours truly, so I get a chance to participate with the fun as well. So I have my song choice for this week with our two keywords being secret and picnic. So I was thinking of two songs. One song was, the first one that came to mind was George's track of Let's Go Picnic. Let's go picnic with a girlfriend. And then I was thinking, when is my favorite time of the year to, if I was to go on a picnic, when would this be? And I thought it would be autumn. Spring is great, but as the winter crispness is still in the air, and so it's a little bit nippy, you know what I mean? Like, it's the opposite. But when it comes to autumn, we have warmer days, but the nights get, you know, cooler, and then there's like this cooler breeze in the background. And so for me, autumn, I think, is a little bit more of my favorite season. And I was like, oh, which song would I love to listen to if I was going on a picnic? And then I thought of June. So this past, we just started a new season, but for the past spring season, we've had him as our monthly cafe artist, and he's been joining us in the studio, and we get a chance to talk about music. And I love that segment because we get a chance. I get an actual like musicians, like still working musician / producer songwriter who gets a chance to tell us about the trends of music and you know, introduce music from an artist perspective. And I love, love, love his songs. So I do have a K-pop and playlist. But before that, even when I first met the Planetarium Records crew member,

covers. I have made a playlist of just their music. So like I have Muti and Tinu and Villain and him and Kao, and like I have their playlist like just dedicated to them. So I do listen to his songs on repeat quite a lot. And whenever Autumn Leaves comes on, whether it's in the middle of winter or it's in the middle of summer or wherever it is, I always love this track. And so he had Cheese featured on the track with Autumn Leaves. And I felt that with the Autumn Leaves changing, we do have a lot of festivals here in Korea. And I do think it's like the perfect picnic song. And it does give me like very picnic vibes. Earlier when we were listening to Everglow's track of Please Please, Aaron was saying that I've always thought this song was very pretty. I agree. Like cherry blossoms in the background of a picnic. At least that's the image I think of because we don't have them here. I do love cherry blossoms. I'm not a big flower person, but like I do love cherry blossoms because they do have that vibe. So, Pouch of Fate. Pouch of Fate. What are we going to be looking at for next week? Next week, next Friday. What two keywords are we going to be looking at? I have, okay, it's two. Uh-oh. It's food. We have coffee and kimchi. Kimchi and coffee are our two keywords for next week. Kimchi and coffee. Coffee and kimchi. Oh God. So we're going to choose which song we're going to choose for you guys next week as well. But in the meantime, we've got my assignment quest, June's track, Cheese is featured with Autumn Leaves.

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4: All right, fam, the music's playing. That means I need to skid out. Michael's dropping by just in time. Hi, I did have a great juice talk. I hope you're feeling better. So our keywords for next week, and it's a holiday, so we need your messages ASAP. Kimchi and coffee. Our artist is going to be BAP and their song of Coffee Shop. Ooh, a classic indeed. So send those in as soon as possible, and I can't wait to see your messages for next week. As we do sign off, our anonymous listener about the fun birthday surprises requested for Block B's track of Dungama Jurke, Close My Eyes. So enjoy this track, and I'll see you guys tomorrow, same time, same place.

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0: It's here it is. 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
3: Welcome to Arirang News. This is Nao Kim, and we start with the top headlines at this hour. President Lee Jae-myung has warned of, quote, additional measures against Ukraine unless Kyiv apologizes for revealing the transfer of North Korean prisoners of war to South Korea. In a social media post on Friday, Lee expressed deep regret that Ukraine made public what he said was a confidential agreement and later denied that such an agreement existed. Lee said the denial had made him out to be a liar, adding that the issue cannot be overlooked as it concerns the dignity of South Korea. The dispute began after Ukrainian President Volodymyr Zelensky disclosed the transfer during his address to the UN General Assembly last month. The soldiers were captured by Ukrainian forces after North Korea deployed them to fight alongside Russian troops. South Korea has dismantled its 78-year-old prosecution system, separating investigative and prosecutorial powers into two distinct agencies. The new Prosecution Service and Serious Crimes Investigation Agency officially launched today, shifting most primary investigations to police and a specialized agency. Under the landmark reform, prosecutors will now focus on indictments and court prosecutions while requesting additional police work if gaps are found. However, both institutions face immediate operational hurdles, including a massive backlog of unresolved cases and severe staffing shortages. Furthermore, the SEIA launched with roughly two-thirds of its intended workforce and its inaugural chief nominee awaiting parliamentary confirmation. Korea's consumer prices rose 2.9% on-year in September, as lower agricultural prices helped offset higher energy costs. The Ministry of Data and Statistics said on Friday that the figure was down from 3.1% in August. Industrial product prices rose more than 4%, while petroleum prices were up 14%. Agricultural, livestock, and fishery product prices helped ease inflation, dropping 0.3% on-year due to increased Chuseok holiday supplies. The finance ministry said measures including the oil price cap helped ease inflation, but warned of pressure from the Middle East war. Busan authorities will make a second attempt today to guide a shark known as Pukangi out of an artificial waterway at Pukang Waterfront Park. The operation comes 3 days after an initial effort using water cannons and vessels failed. This time, authorities will use a net to block the shark's movement inside the waterway and gradually guide it toward the open sea. Two vessels and 10 personnel will take part, while a vessel equipped with a water pump will create foam between Pukangi to encourage it forward. The U.S. military is deploying a third aircraft carrier and additional Marine Corps units to the Middle East. Reports indicate the deployment will add up to 10,000 troops to the region as President Donald Trump considers further strikes on Iran. The USS Theodore Roosevelt and an amphibious-ready group departed California this week and are expected to arrive by late November. The military buildup follows Trump's rejection of a de-escalation proposal from Tehran, with the president warning strikes could resume after the midterm elections. Meanwhile, diplomatic efforts have stalled, with Secretary of State Marco Rubio ordering Iran's UN delegation to immediately leave the United States. Now moving to the weather. We could feel the colder air this morning, but temperatures will rebound nicely this afternoon. Tomorrow morning will remain chilly, then the rest of the long weekend will stay close to seasonal norms, but rain returns late Sunday. The central regions, the Jeollado provinces, and Jeju-do Island will see rain into Monday with chillier air again. But today we'll have lots of sunshine with a high of 21 degrees Celsius in Seoul, Gwangju at 23, and Daegu and Busan at 24. The current temperatures are 21 degrees in Seoul, 23 in Gwangju, 25 in Busan, and 21 degrees on Jeju-do Island. 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

Dear Diary, I wanted to watch a ballet performance today, but due to circumstances, I ended up not being able to attend. It was a show I have been eyeing since earlier this year, so it kinda sucks. Did you ever have a show you were excited for that you couldn't attend? Welcome to Heart Attack, I'm your DJ, Pretty Little Iris, and we'll be back after we listen to 5시간의 조각들 by TIFT.

That was Taza Chigane Chogakdir by TIOT. You guys are listening to Art Attack, and I'm your DJ, Pretty Little Iris. Hello, everybody. It's a little over 2:04 p.m., October 2nd, Friday. Welcome to another show. I hope you guys are having a good day wherever you are and whatever time it is. Hear me out. There's something that I noticed. I think my eyesight is getting worse because I always read your YouTube chat on the monitor in front of me, but I've realized since maybe yesterday, a few days ago, this week, that the chat is looking blurrier than usual, and I don't know why. Because I got my eyesight checked like a few months ago and they said it was fine. And so I just got the same prescription contacts as usual. It was fine when I was in New York as well. But just starting like this week, suddenly things are looking blurrier than usual. And I'm just looking at the screen right now and the focus isn't right. So when I close my left eye and I stare at something, it's different from when I close my right eye and I stare at something. Should I be concerned? Should I get a checkup done? But also, my other question is, if your eyesight just keeps on going downhill and downhill and downhill, what do I do? What next? What is something that I am supposed to do? So yeah. That is my concern of the day. But I guess I'll just be happy that my concern of the day is relating my eyesight and nothing else. Leon says, better get it checked again, Iris. Seriously. Well, at this point, I need to get everything checked up. But also, I do try to get checkups quite often. Yeah, I go to the doctor quite often. Just this past few weeks, I've been at the doctor's quite often as well. And I wouldn't say I have like paranoia. I might have the opposite of paranoia because sometimes, yeah, I have to admit that even when I'm sick, sometimes I don't get it checked up. But you know, your guts tell you when something's wrong. Do you know what I mean? Sometimes your guts just tell you. Well, anyway, Friday, and it's October. We had E saying, Happy October, Iris. I watched Terrifier last night. It was disgusting and gory. I think you would like it. Let me search up this movie during our next song break, because I don't think I've watched it before. So let's go listen to a song and I'll be back. This is 너의 뒤에 내가 있을게 by Jay Sarah.

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1: You guys are listening to Heart Attack. I'm your DJ, Pretty Little Iris. Let's talk about what we do on today's show. We have Heart News in our first hour. I read you news articles on what's happening in the arts and culture world in Korea. And then we have Heart of the Day, where we ask a question, you give an answer. We share your answer here on the screen. So give us a follow on our Instagram, heartattack_arirang. If you want to participate in our daily Q&As. Today's Heart of the Day was, who do you miss today, right at this moment? We miss a lot of people at different stages of our lives, but today's Heart of the Day was, who do you miss today? It is getting a little colder. Sometimes when the weather is drier and colder, you start getting a little reminiscent of some people. It could be your family, it could be your friend, it could be anyone. So whoever it is that you thought of, let us know. If you want to send a message to us, you can send it to our Send Message Board found on our Arirang Radio website. 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And I will be reading them in a bit. And we will also be listening to your song requests. In hour two today, we're going to be having DBDB, which is a segment where we learn Korean together and also act out scenes from Korean dramas. We're going to be joined by member Yoon-hyuk of NTX. He has been in the studio as a whole team, NTX, earlier this year. But today, we will be joined by member Yoon-hyuk, so I hope you guys are excited. Let's go listen to a song and I'll be back with Heart News. This is Milky Way by Eunice.

October 2nd, Friday. Here's today's culture life news of Korea. This is Heart News. Cold air is bringing even cooler autumn weather today. Seoul's morning temperature dropped to around 12 degrees with a daytime high of just 21 degrees. Cheongju and Daejeon will reach 22 degrees, while Gwangju and Busan will see around 24 degrees. Skies will be mostly clear, although strong winds are expected along the coast. Clearer weather will continue through National Foundation Day tomorrow, but rain will begin in western regions Sunday night and spread across most of the country by Monday morning. BTS's Arirang World Tour has surpassed $500 million in cumulative ticket revenue, or around 680 billion won. According to Billboard, the tour reached this figure with shows held through August, just months after it began in April. BTS is the seventh group in Billboard box score history to surpass $500 million on a single tour, and the first pop group to reach the milestone. The Arirang Tour currently includes 88 shows across 34 cities and will continue through March next year. Singer Kim Gwangjin is releasing new music for the first time in about 9 years and will hold a solo concert at the end of the year. His new song is scheduled for release in November, followed by his 2026 concert Fly Away at Seoul's KBS Arena on December 5th. After recently selling out several shows, Kim Gwangjin is expanding the venue this time to welcome an even larger audience.

This has been Korea's Heart News of the Day. We'll be back after two songs, Body to Body by BTS and 처음 느낌 그대로 by Kim Kwon-jin.

Knock, knock, what's in your heart today? A question a day to keep your mind awake. This is Heart of the Day. As usual, we uploaded a Heart of the Day question on our Instagram, heartattack_arirang. Come give us a follow if you would like to participate in our interactive Q&A sections. Today, our Heart of the Day was, who do you miss? I always try to answer the Heart of the Day first so that you can hear my answer before we look at what you guys sent as an answer. But is it surprising if I say that I don't miss anyone today? The script says, who do you miss, Iris, today? And you know what our writer wrote in brackets? Our writer wrote, is it a real person you can actually contact? A real person you actually know? I mean, do you have to be that harsh to me? I don't miss anyone right now. I barely miss anyone. It's really rare for me to feel like I miss anyone. Yeah. Anyway, what do you do though when you miss someone? That should be another question of the day in the future. Who do you miss? But also, what do you do when you actually miss someone? Do you contact them? Do you text them? Do you call them? Do you FaceTime them? Do you just think about them? Do you imagine them? What do you do? But first, let's check out your answers. Benny says, I think I miss traveling. Traveling could be a someone. I mean, you can get creative with your answers here on Art of the Day. Ryan says, my mom, because yesterday was her 70th birthday. Oh, hope you had a nice birthday thinking about your mom. Espy says, my aunt. Hope you have a good day today, SP. Yana says, A John. But don't you

Don't you guys see John often? Don't you see him every day at 4 p.m.? Welp, good news to you. In 1 hour and 30 minutes, you'll be able to see John. Steve says, Ki Chan doing DBDB, as well as Kate Kim on Playlist Stop and Denny Hong from Rest Stop. Ki Chan. We were supposed to meet Ki Chan. Well, I was supposed to, say hi to him a few weeks ago, but things just didn't work out, so we couldn't. But hopefully, the next time he comes out for a with a vacation, I will be able to say hi to him, and I will make sure to let him know that you guys all miss him. Dazin says, "Hi, it's been a while. I don't miss anyone. But I do miss strawberry milk tea with boba pearls." Very real. Very real. Simsan says, for 40 days on Thursdays, we have memorial rites, so today I'm thinking of my grandfather. Hope you have a peaceful day today. Kevin says, my youngest brother, Kurt Raven Matir. Is this your youngest brother's full name? Kurt Raven Matera. Naru says, my parents. Steven says, I'm happy since I don't miss Iris. True, I am in this seat quite often. She's still here. I miss AAA's Youngdae. I miss him as well. Haewon says, I saw them in the morning as well, but I miss Hodu, her dog. And she asked, hello, Sir Hodu. Did you have a good night's sleep resting on my arm? Crash of Right says, these days, I think my grandparents. Oh, that was our last answer. Let's see what you guys are saying. Bahar says, Ki-chan, I hope time fly faster. Yeah, I mean, if you think about it, it's already been quite a while since Ki-chan left. Because Ki-chan left in March, was it? So it's already been a while. I mean, it'll be best if he's already out. But, well, time will fly. Don't you worry. I bet you that in a glimpse, we're gonna be saying, welcome back to our Kumjuar. It's gonna be just a blink of the eye. Mochiana says, you can see someone every day and still miss them. True. True. So, I'm assuming you really like H1. Good for you guys. Good for you guys. Thank you for your answers. Let's go listen to a song and I'll be back with your messages. This is 안갯길 by Park Bo-gum and Shin Young.

It's time to read the messages that you guys sent me, so let's check out what you have to say to me today. Tseyu says, hi Iris. Hi, do you still remember me? I am Tseyu, your teddy from Malaysia. Of course I remember, we read your message recently. I miss you so much. I hope you're staying productive and making more great music after the Chuseok holidays. Thank you so much for your horror comedy movie recommendation. Tucker and Dale vs. Evil has officially become my favorite movie. It gave me so many fresh ideas and inspiration. And here comes the big news. I just won first place in my drama competition. Yay! Clap, clap, clap, clap, clap, clap, clap. Oh, really? I'm so happy for you. Aw, thank you for sharing the news, and thank you for saying that my recommendation was an inspiration. Also, I'm absolutely in love with your new song, V. Could you play V by Pretty Little Iris? Wish you a wonderful weekend, and I hope you get to eat lots of delicious bread. Your best teddy, Tseyu. Hi, Tseyu. Thank you for sending us messages, and I want to go to Malaysia. I've never been, but I really want to, but I've never been, but I really want to. I shouldn't whisper. Yeah, keep sending us messages. Thank you. Greatly appreciated. The next message is from Tsukasa. Hi, Iwis. Sue here. So yesterday, I told Hyewon PD-nim that I was 10-year-old in 2003. I don't think that's what you meant to send. You weren't 10 in 2003. Oh, 2013 maybe? Now that I'm thinking, I'm the only listener younger than you, right? I have the privilege of being able to call Iris Nuna. I don't know, actually. I don't know. Anybody listening want to answer this question? Because I am aware there are people that are younger than me now, because now that I'm not young... I'm kidding. I'm not as young as when I first started the show. When I first started radio, most people were all older than me, but I am aware there are some students listening now. So yeah, I know Sue is younger, but I'm pretty sure there are other people as well. I'm not sure currently on the chat, but yeah. Since that's the case, I want to show a cover I did recently and appeared on Radio in Us. The challenge was to cover and send it to Sam, but since it fits the topic, I'll share here as well, since you also said you needed messages. I go hide, runs, bye. P.S. It's just a funny cover, please don't take the lyrics seriously. We have a video from Tsukasa. I don't know what the context is, so let's just look at the video and see what Tsukasa is talking about. Here's the video. Tsukasa's video. Sky?

I didn't think I needed this, but I did today. Everybody left it outside as well. Our producer wrote on the prompter, "역시 my bestie, 수카세짱." Oh my gosh, wait. Why do I feel like Tsukasa, your singing has improved? You've been sending covers to Heart Attack, and this one is, I think it was the best yet. I don't want to say it was the best because it's not my song that you were singing, but I think that was very well done, which means you should feel eager to overcome this best cover with an Iris song. Oh my gosh. Let's see. Iris Walde says your Korean pronunciation is nice. Yeah, exactly. The pronunciation was really on point. But what topic did Radio NS have for you guys to send this? Was it just like a cover? Just do a cover. But coincidentally, it was about Nuna. No, that was really good. I really enjoyed it. Did you notice that I didn't even like talk on top of the video today because I just wanted to listen to the song? Thank you very mucho. Ghosty also says, you're really good at singing Korean. Yeah, your pronunciation. Now, top it off with a Pretty Little Iris song. Yeah, that was great. Everybody really loves it. Everybody really loves it. Tio says, last time we discussed my birthday, you said that I should call you Nuna. We're both 2002, though as a joke, I assumed. Honestly, I don't care what you call me, what you guys call me. I'm here on in front of a camera. I don't really think that I have much say in telling you what to do or telling you how to see me or telling you how to call me or telling you what to say to me. And ever since I decided that I will work in this industry, I just kind of put that down. So whatever you want to say to me, whatever you want to tell me, whatever you want to call me, up to you. Steven says, hi Iris, I had a large scoop of ice cream for dessert, French vanilla flavor, and it was so good. Have you had a gelato macaron before? It's Italian Heritage Month, and I've not had macaron before. Gelato is short for ice cream in Italian. Happy weekend, stay healthy. Can I request the song Coffee by BTS? Love, Steven R. Hello, Steven. Thank you for your message, and I hope you enjoyed your scoop of ice cream for dessert. Bahar says, I only want to call you pretty. Dracula says, hello, we're supposed to call you pretty. See, that was a trap. I've trained you well. That was a trap to see what you guys would say. But I don't know, it's just like a random, it's also just a random rant. I know that I seem like I talk a lot on this show. But of course, there are a lot of things that I naturally cannot talk about. And it's the same with, the things that I consume as well. I don't want to say online figure. I don't want to say I'm an online figure, but as a public figure, there are a lot of things I see, a lot of things I try to see, a lot of things that I hear. And I just want you to know that I am mentally very healthy and I am very good at dissociating. I feel like I have a pretty clear vision of knowing what's right and what's wrong. And when people say things, I have good judgment. I know if something is right or, of course, I'm still young, I'm not perfect. There are things that I have to listen to, and there's also things that I should. I have good judgment. So I don't know, it's just random. There's been a lot of things happening this year, especially probably because I've been doing more work, and I've been doing more music, I've been doing more radio and stuff. I am aware of some of your concerns as well. I just wanted to let you guys know that
I'm still pretty. I'm happy. Let's go listen to some songs and I'll be back. I don't know if that rambled out of my mouth the way it should have, but also, whatever. Do we even care? Heart Attack is always chaotic. We'll be back after V by Pretty Little Iris and Coffee by BTS.

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6: I'll be right back in hour two with Yunyuk of NTX. Don't go anywhere, guys. This is Nippon Oru Chiyuda by Gabby and Jay.

Sing, sing, sing, tiny tunes. Do you remember listening to a lullaby in your mother's arms before falling asleep as a child? Wrapped in a warm embrace, you may have felt your eyes slowly growing heavier and heavier. But people are not the only ones who have a special place to sleep. Birds rest in trees, mice curl up inside their little holes, and children find comfort in their mother's arms. These peaceful bedtime scenes are captured in a traditional Korean children's song called 새는 새는. The song has only two short lines. The birds sleep in the trees. The mice sleep in their holes. And children like us fall asleep in our mother's arms. The lyrics are simple, but when they are sung again and again, the song begins to sound like a gentle lullaby whispered to a child until they drift off to sleep. In some regions, the song was also called 엄마 품, meaning mother's arms. In other versions, children sang about sleeping in their grandmother's arms, so the song was sometimes called 할매 품, or grandmother's arms. Now, can you imagine a child slowly falling asleep as these tender words are repeated? Let's listen to the traditional Korean children's song, 새는 새는.

We just listened to The Magic Song by Pretty Little Iris, and you're tuning in to the radio show Heart Attack, and I'm your host, Pretty Little Iris. It's time for our second hour of Fridays, and today we're joined by a special guest here on DBDB. We're going to be joined by member Yunyuk of NTX, so let's go listen to a song and welcome our guest into the studio. This is 널 떠나보내기엔 너무 아프지만 by Hyunseo featuring Ear.

0: Where can you find real Korean that isn't in textbooks? 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This is DBDB, 또,
1: 박,
0: 또,
1: 박.
0: Let's just get straight into introducing our guest. Please welcome in the studio, Yunhyuk Aventia.
2: 안녕하십니까, 안녕하십니까.
0: 안녕하세요. How are you?
2: I'm good.
0: You're
2: What's good, y'all? It's your boy, Hyuki.
0: Hello, hello. Welcome to Heart Attack. Wait, you were here earlier this year?
2: It's been hectic because of our Latin America tour and world tour.
0: So you've been really busy. You were here in January.
2: Yeah,
0: and
2: January.
0: We wanted to have you back on the show.
2: Back on the show.
0: But you guys were so busy.
2: Yes, busy. It's been hectic, right?
0: So hectic because of your like tour, concerts.
2: Yeah, tour.
0: Where did you go?
2: First of all, Latin America, like Argentina, Brazil, Peru, wow. and Chile, Colombia, Mexico, etc. Yeah.
0: Wow. What was your favorite food?
2: Food?
0: Yeah.
2: Actually, my favorite food is chocolate.
0: Oh.
2: Yeah, so Latin's chocolate is really good.
0: Yeah. Oh, you like chocolate.
2: Yeah.
0: Okay, the last time you were here, you came with all of your members.
2: Yeah, with our NTX members.
0: But you're here alone today.
2: Yeah, alone.
0: How are you feeling alone?
2: Lonely.
0: Do you want to say something to your members right now? 멤버들에게 영상 편지.
2: 잘하고 올게.
0: Whoa, whoa. So I'm glad that you're back in the studio. Last time you were here, it was an interview, but when you come to Heart Attack for a just regular corner, we have three questions.
2: Three questions.
0: Yeah, three official Heart Attack questions.
2: Okay.
0: And this is kind of like a chemistry test with the DJ.
2: Oh,
0: with me.
2: With you.
0: Yeah. Wait, first of all, how old are you?
2: 25. 26.
0: 26?
2: Yeah. In Korean age.
0: 26?
2: Yeah.
0: 2001?
2: Yeah, 2001.
0: Oh, I thought you were 2002.
2: No, I'm one.
0: Oh. Okay.
2: You didn't search it.
0: No, I...
2: You've never searched it.
0: No, I thought... Why should I think
2: Disappointed!
0: You're... No, you know why? No, it's because I thought... No, I searched you guys up, but I thought you were 2002 because we have a mutual friend that's 2002.
2: Mutual?
0: Yeah.
2: Oh.
0: We have a 겹친 that's 2002. So I thought you were friends with that person. That's why I thought you were 2002.
2: Oh, for real?
0: Yeah.
2: But 2002, 2001, similar. Same.
0: We're all friends.
2: Yeah, we're friends.
0: We're all friends. Okay,
2: yeah.
0: So here's the three official questions.
2: Okay.
0: Number one.
2: Number one.
0: Do you like bread?
2: Oh, yeah.
0: Eh?
2: Yeah, I like bread.
0: You like bread?
2: Yeah. What about you?
0: Well, I love bread. That's why I asked you.
2: What kind of?
0: I love... I love anything with yonyu, condensed milk.
2: Oh, yeah. I love egg tart.
0: Oh, okay, okay. Okay, number two.
2: Number two.
0: Do you like hot pot? Hoguo.
2: No, not at all.
0: Why not?
2: I don't think so, but that's not my type.
0: Because?
2: Because...
0: spicy?
2: No, hoguo is spicy?
0: Mm,
2: spicy
0: yeah.
2: food?
0: Yeah, hoguo. You know hoguo, right?
2: I know hoguo and maratang.
0: Yeah.
2: I know maratang is spicy, but hoguo is not.
0: Really?
2: Yeah.
0: Maybe you had tomato hoguo.
2: No.
0: No?
2: Yeah.
0: Are you good with spicy food?
2: No. I'm really mepjiri.
0: Really? Yeah. You're not good at
2: I'm
0: all?
2: I'm bad with the spicy food.
0: Okay. Anyway, you said no to hot pot. Last question.
2: Last question.
0: Do you like horror movies?
2: Yeah. I love horror movie. Have you watched it? Recently, Obsession.
0: Yeah, oh my gosh.
2: Obsession is really fun.
0: Nikki.
2: Yeah.
0: It's okay, darling. It's okay,
2: Nikki.
0: Darling.
2: Freaky
0: Nikki.
2: Yeah.
0: Oh my gosh, okay. You got 2 out of 3 questions correctly. Congratulations.
2: Quietly.
0: Not bad for a chemistry test. Not bad. It's because I love the three. Bread, hot pot, and horror movie.
2: You made that list? Three questions?
0: Yeah, yeah. And it's our official 3 question.
2: Hobo is bad.
0: Wait, but I didn't know your English was this good.
2: No, I'm still stupid.
0: No, it's so good. Wait, did you study abroad?
2: No, by myself alone in Korea.
0: In Korea?
2: Yeah.
0: How?
2: Actually, when I was a kid, like student,
0: yeah.
2: My parents, especially my mom, took me on academy, English
0: oh,
2: academy.
0: Oh, wait, but it's so good. Like your tone
2: yeah.
0: is very Korean American.
2: My talent.
0: Yeah. Congratulations, indeed, it is your talent.
2: Joking.
0: Have you tried acting before?
2: Yeah.
0: Oh.
2: When I was 18, 17. Basically, my dream was I wanted to be an actor.
0: Oh, okay. And you know that you have to act on our show today, right?
2: This is the first time.
0: Oh, you're showing your fans?
2: Yeah.
0: Oh my gosh. Okay, so for those of you guys that are just tuning in and you want to know what we're doing today, DBDB stands for 또박또박. So we learn Korean together.
2: Mm-hmm.
0: But we use lines from Korean dramas.
2: Oh.
0: So we're going to be, Yunhyuk and I, we are going to be acting together we're going to be acting a drama, and we're going to use the lines from the dramas and teach you what it means.
2: Mm.
0: So it'll be acting Yunhyuk today in the studio. 노란머리 says he's the king of drama though, in many reasons, I'm assuming. What drama are we talking about today?
2: Mi-sang in Comfort Life.
0: Did you watch this?
2: No, I've never watched this before.
0: Really?
2: Not yet, yeah.
0: It's really good.
2: So when I got this script, I watched a lot of shorts on YouTube.
0: Oh, like the clips?
2: Yeah, clips.
0: Oh, it's a really famous drama. Can you tell us what it's about?
2: Okay. Mi-sang, Incomplete Life is a workplace drama about Jang Gu-rae, a young man who once dreamed of becoming a professional golf player, but never made it. With no college degree or formal work experience, he lands an internship at a major trading company, where he suddenly finds himself in an unfamiliar and highly competitive corporate world. As he struggles to adapt to office life, Gray faces challenging assignments, workplace politics, and complicated relationships with his colleagues. With the help of his supportive boss and teammates, he gradually learns what it means to work with others, overcome setbacks, and find his own place in the company.
0: Yeah, so it's basically about a Go player that starts working in a professional, like,
2: yeah.
0: corporate life. Have you ever imagined yourself as a 회사원? In corporate life?
2: I think if I were a 회사원, I think I would be a leader of that team.
0: Oh,
2: because my personality is like totally leadership and energetic, passionate, kind of like that.
0: ENFP? ENFJ?
2: ENTJ.
0: ENTJ.
2: Yeah, right.
0: Oh.
2: Such a boomer. About you?
0: My MBTI?
2: Yeah.
0: Guess.
2: Absolutely I. N. Not F. T. INT. J? Right?
0: Oh my gosh.
2: INTJ?
0: Yeah.
2: Oh, we're the same.
0: Oh my gosh.
2: How did I guess it?
0: No, No, because whenever I ask my guest to guess my MBTI,
2: yeah.
0: nobody guesses it right.
2: But I feel that. I feel them.
0: Really?
2: Yeah.
0: Oh my gosh. Everybody thinks I'm ENFP, but I'm INTJ. You're so
2: no,
0: good.
2: No, not E. Who's them?
0: Everybody thinks I'm E. Says I'm E.
2: Not at all.
0: Alrighty. Well, we're gonna get acting together, but let's go listen to a song and we'll be back. Can you let us know what song we're listening to?
2: Well, I don't know.
0: It's right there on your... It's your song.
2: Oh, okay.
0: What song are we listening to?
2: Let's listen to this song. Vamos of Anti-X! Bora, tinha sulfone chiscando na ponta, tinha carro que corre e vem embora, tinha sulfone chiscando na ponta, tinha carro.

0: Crazy energy song. Let's see what our listeners are saying. People are like, how am I supposed to sleep at 3 a.m. with this music? Exactly. You're not supposed to sleep. You're supposed to play with us, hang out with us. Okay, so we're gonna start acting. Can you introduce what scene we're going to be acting together?
1: In this scene, the interns are preparing for a presentation that will determine whether they get hired as full-time employees. Jang Geurae is paired with Han Seok-yul, a clever and confident intern who knows how to get by with minimal effort, although Seok-yul has strong opinions and plenty of experience to draw on. He subtly looks down on Geurae and keeps pushing the work onto him. When Geurae challenges his approach, the two clash over whose judgment should be trusted. Meanwhile, An Young-i, one of the top performing interns, is preparing her presentation with her partner, Lee Sang-hyun. When Sang-hyun suggests taking the easy route by adapting someone else's successful idea, Young-i refuses. She wants to come up with something original rather than take credit for another person's work.
0: Okay, so we're gonna be doing two scenes back to back. So what's gonna happen is I'm gonna be Han Seok-yul, played by Byun Yuan, and also I'm gonna be An Young-i, and you're gonna be Jang Geurae and Lee Sang-hyun. So there's gonna be two scenes each, and yeah, are you ready?
1: I'm ready, totally ready. You
0: Okay.
1: ready?
0: Yes, cue the BG.
1: Got this.
0: Jang Geurae 씨, 그 아이템은 택도 없어요. That idea is out of the question. Do you understand? Based on my experience and all the awards I've won.
1: Didn't you say I could do things my own way?
0: I said we'd share ideas, and I also said I'd take care of my own work.
1: So if you tell me to start over, am I just supposed to do it without question?
0: Look, Jang Geurae, I know how companies work. Based on my experience, I'm the kind of person companies are looking for. So tell me, who should be listening to whom here? I'm not saying I'm better than you. I'm giving you sound advice to help you.
1: Then, what kind of idea should I come up with?
0: That's for you to figure out. Something you're best at, and something exciting. I'm in Seoul on a business trip right now. Do you need anything? Should I stop by?
1: No, that's okay.
0: All right, get back to me when you're ready.

0: A senior from our 24th class joined Yulsan Trading with this idea and got the top spot in the recruitment process. No one's gonna find out. We can just tweak it a little and...
1: 이상현 씨.
0: Oh, come on. I also know a senior who works at the Korea Resources Corporation. We'll have plenty of material. 영희 씨는 그냥 숟가락만 딱 얹으면 돼요. All you have to do is take the credit.
1: No, thank you. I do love taking credit for someone else's work, but I don't want to put my name on something that's already gone bad. It's just tacky.
0: Oh, honestly, let's just take the easy route when we can. Why do you have to make everything so difficult?
1: Oh my gosh. You're born natural actor. That was so good.
0: I was nervous. How about you?
1: No, I mean, I was just surprised at you because you didn't like that was so good. I was so surprised.
0: Like up and down.
1: Yeah. The tone and also like the way you acted in English.
0: Nothing special.
1: No, it was really, really good.
0: Thank you so much.
1: Let's explain to our listeners what we learned about. So there was something that said, 어, 그 아이템은 택도 없어요. What does 택도 없다 mean?
0: 택도 없다 means to be nowhere near enough, to be completely out of the question, or to have no chance.
1: Right.
0: It carries the idea of like being far from what is needed or expected, and having little or no chance of success, strongly rejecting an idea as unrealistic or unacceptable.
1: Yeah, so something that's like, yeah, it's not going to work.
0: Yeah.
1: Unrealistic. For example, it could be, you're nowhere near good with those skills.
0: Yeah.
1: 그 실력으로 택도 없어.
0: 택도 없어.
1: Another example?
0: There's no way we can do it with the budget we have. 지금 예산으로는 택도 없어요.
1: Do you want to make your own example? In Korean?
0: Recording with that vocal skills and level? That's out of the question. 그 노래 실력으로 녹음? 택도 없어!
1: You, where can take those? Okay, I was like, wait, that's so realistic. I will make an example. I can say,
0: okay,
1: 이 정도 맛으로는 빵순이인 나의 마음을 사로잡는 거 택도 없어. With just this taste, you can't get my mind as a bread addict. 택도 없어.
0: You really love bread.
1: I love bread.
0: Oh my god. Mm. Bread person.
1: Bread person. And the next expression, I wanted to mention this.
0: Okay.
1: You said 영희 씨는 그냥 숟가락만 딱 얹으면 돼요.
0: Oh.
1: But I heard a little bit of accent when you were doing it.
0: Ah, accent. Which one accent?
1: Well, it's a little spoiler because later we're going to do accent as well. But I know you're not from Seoul.
0: Yeah, right.
1: Where are you from?
0: I'm from Busan.
1: Busan?
0: Yeah, my hometown.
1: Hometown.
0: Yeah.
1: Our producer's from Busan.
0: Oh,
1: PD님,
0: really?
1: Yeah.
0: Oh, for real?
1: Our PD님's from Busan.
0: Oh, shout out to PD님.
1: You guys should do like a saturi later.
0: Yeah, dialect.
1: Yeah, dialect challenge later.
0: Okay.
1: Can you do the blueberry thing? Blueberry smoothie?
0: I heard that a lot, but should I do it right now?
1: Can you?
0: Blueberry smoothie.
1: Blueberry smoothie 주세요.
0: Blueberry smoothie. Okay. Okay, this is Seoul 말.
1: Okay, Seoul.
0: Blueberry smoothie 주세요.
1: You're just
0: right?
1: No.
0: Why are they laughing?
1: No.
0: Why are they laughing?
1: Our team outside was laughing.
0: Blueberry smoothie 주세요.
1: Blueberry smoothie 주세요.
0: It was really soft, right?
1: You just have like a kind of like vocalist kind of blueberry smoothie 주세요. Like rhythm. Blueberry smoothie 주세요.
0: Blueberry smoothie 주세요.
1: Blueberry smoothie 주세요.
0: Blueberry Why are they laughing? Why do they keep laughing?
1: Can you...
0: No, Busan is the best. Blueberry smoothie 주세요.
1: Blueberry smoothie 주세요.

0: Yeah.
1: Like, you're letting me take credit for this. Are you somebody that makes the food or puts the spoon?
0: I'm totally first one, makes food. I have to make babsang.
1: You have to make the plate, the platter.
0: Yeah.
1: Leader vibes.
0: Leader vibes. Leadership.
1: Oh. Is there anybody in your group that's a spooner?
0: Spooner.
1: Spoon person.
0: This expression is really fun. Spooner.
1: Spoon person?
0: Yeah, especially Roshan.
1: Roshan, okay.
0: Our producer Roshan is really spooner.
1: Oh.
0: Yeah. How about you?
1: Me?
0: What kind of... What type?
1: I can say, for an example, on Heart Attack.
0: Heart Attack.
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1: Yeah, so we were just saying, I'm so honored that all our Heart Attack team makes the food and I just put the spoon
0: too
1: on.
0: Too cheesy.
1: And Yunhyuk said, DJs do all the work. I'm just a guest putting the spoon on. So what we're going to do now is we're going to listen to a song. But while we listen to a song, our listeners have to do homework.
0: Homework.
1: Yeah, so the two expressions we learned, they have to write new expressions using this.
0: Using this.
1: Like example. In our chat, and after the song is over, we are going to mark it as teachers.
0: Okay, okay, teacher.
1: Okay, okay. So our listeners, I hope you guys are ready. We learned about 숟가락 얹다, which was to just take credit for something, and 택도 없다, which means it's far off. It's never going to work. So make sure, yes, spooner, make sure you do your homework. After the song, we'll be back to check out your expressions. This is 내일 by 한희정.
0: Mm-hmm.

0: Okay, time for homework. I have a question. In school, were you a good student?
1: A bad student.
0: Bad
1: I was,
0: student?
1: yeah. About you?
0: I was a good student.
1: Okay.
0: What was your favorite study
1: Physical
0: course?
1: education.
0: I thought so.
1: Yeah.
0: That was my worst. I hate PE.
1: Oh, for real? No,
0: I hate
1: why?
0: because I don't like moving.
1: I'm gonna guess your favorite subject.
0: I don't think you're gonna get it
1: Except
0: right.
1: for English.
0: Okay.
1: I
0: Wait,
1: think.
0: except for English?
1: Yeah. English is the. Of
0: Wait,
1: course, your
0: I
1: best
0: didn't
1: one.
0: go to school in Korea.
1: In Canada.
0: Yeah.
1: It's different, right?
0: Well, you
1: Different.
0: know it's Canada. You did
1: Yeah.
0: your searching.
1: No, you
0: Did I
1: told.
0: tell
1: You told.
0: you?
1: Yeah, us
0: Oh,
1: before.
0: okay.
1: Yeah.
0: You have good memory.
1: You were 이중국적.
0: Oh, wait, you.
1: Yeah. You told. Why I remember this?
0: Well, you have really good memory.
1: Yeah.
0: Yeah,
1: I'm freaking Nikki.
0: But I went to an arts school.
1: Art school.
0: Yeah, so
1: Oh, you're good at art.
0: I went to a 예술학교, so I did like drama, 연극. Yeah. Anyway, let's read our homework. Ajun says,
1: 내 외모는 윤혁이의 잘생긴 비주얼에 택도 없어. 윤혁이의 패션에 따라입는다고 해서 내가 잘생김에 손가락 하나 얹을 수 있는 것도 아니야. Oh my god.
0: okay. My looks are nothing compared to Yunhyuk. Even if I try to wear what he's wearing, I can't even add a spoon on that.
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1: Got it,
0: Yeah.
1: got it.
0: They said it wasn't work gonna work at all, but I made it work. Heart Attack says, 조별 과제 하는데? 보이시나요?
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0: 오, 버스 타다 is another expression.
1: What? How should we get this like
0: When
1: speak
0: somebody
1: English?
0: says, you're riding my bus, it means you're not driving, you're just riding.
1: Riding my bus.
0: So you're not doing anything and still getting credit.
1: Yeah, this phrase is as known for as like game.
0: Oh, really?
1: Yeah.
0: Do you game?
1: Yeah.
0: Computer?
1: Yeah, computer game.
0: Are you good?
1: I'm good.
0: Okay. You're good.
1: I'm good.
0: Do you game with your members?
1: Yeah, members.
0: Oh, okay. Who's the best?
1: There's a lot of games we play.
0: Oh, yeah?
1: I think Eunho. Eunho is the best member.
0: Oh, okay.
1: Yeah.
0: Okay. Mochiana says, I have already worked on this dish for 3 hours. 요리를 포기할게. 택도 없어.
1: 택도 없어.
0: I'll give up on cooking. SRD says, 피카소처럼?
1: 그림을 그리는 건 나한테 택도 없어.
0: Painting like
1: Painting like.
0: Picasso is completely out of reach for me. 택도 없어.
1: Good.
0: Well, guys, we have to move on. We have another scene to do right now. So this time, it's with 김동식 and 장그래.
1: 오케이.
0: 김동식 is 장그래's supervisor, and he's just questioning why he left his previous job. So, shall we go straight into it then?
1: It's ready to go.
0: Let's go! So, how did you end up working at this company? Did you have some kind of connection?
1: I had a sponsor. He's the owner of a small company called Sunwon Industries. I guess he's close to Executive Director Che.
0: Oh, so you got in through the executive director. You're his inside connection all along. Wow, you're not just any connection. You must have some serious backing.
1: I don't think the executive director even remembers me. I haven't met with him privately even once since I joined the company.
0: Still, if your sponsor was going to help you get a job, he could have done it a little sooner, right?
1: He did help me right after I got my high school equivalency diploma. He got me a job at his company.
0: Then why did you leave?
1: Back then, I didn't hide the fact that I'd spent my life playing Go. At first, people were just curious and treated me kindly, but little by little, their curiosity turned into suspicion, and eventually, they seemed convinced there was something wrong with me. 바둑을 둬서 융통성이 없다. 바둑만 둬서 고지식하다. They thought I lacked flexibility because I played Go, that I was narrow-minded because all I'd ever done was play Go. I barely lasted a year before I ran away to the military.
0: So that's why you've been hiding your past from us? Because you were afraid we'd see you as a failure? You haven't failed. I had graduated from a university outside Seoul, and it was really hard for me to get a job too. But after I passed the hiring process and started working, I realized something. It didn't feel like I've achieved success. It felt more like I just opened one door. Maybe life isn't really about success or failure. Maybe we just keep opening the doors that appear in front of us right up until the day we die.
1: Then, what is success?
0: Maybe it depends on the meaning you give to a moment in your life. 일하다 보면 깨진 계약인데도 성장한 것 같고 뿌듯한 케이스가 있어. Sometimes you work on a deal that falls through, but you still feel like you've grown from the experience. You feel proud of what you've done. So, would you call that a failure?
1: There are goal games you feel good about, even when you lose. Is that what you mean?
0: I'm not sure, but maybe it is. Let's start fresh tomorrow and get along better.
1: Thank you.
0: Okay, okay. Once again, great acting.
1: Great acting.
0: Go, 바둑. Have you tried?
1: No.
0: It's hard.
1: Yeah, I don't know about you.
0: I wanted to learn it, but the rules were so complicated, I couldn't learn it. Yeah, so there's a line that says, 바둑만 둬서 고지식하다. You are so 고지식해 because you only played Go.
1: Go.
0: Yeah, so what does it mean, 고지식하다?
1: 고지식하다 means to be rigid in one's thinking, overly conventional, or unwilling to consider different ways of doing things. And it carries the idea of sticking firmly to one's principles or beliefs and being flexible and resistant to change, following rules or traditions too strictly, even when a more flexible approach might be better.
0: Yeah, so somebody that's like stuck up, basically. In English, I would say like stuck up. Are you...
1: I think I'm not 고지식, but 꼰대.
0: You're a latte.
1: Yeah, latte. Oh. No, not latte. I'm not kind of the person like
0: saying it past. Back in my days. Oh, you're a little, okay.
1: About Liz.
0: Liz.
1: Riz.
0: Liz, yeah, I'm very 고지식.
1: Oh, really?
0: That's what people told me.
1: That's why you eat INTJ?
0: A lot of people tell me that I have the tendencies of being 고지식하다, kind of stuck up. And I'm from Canada, so people think I'm kind of like free, like very, you know, open-minded. I'm not open-minded at all. So I'm not really like American, like Canadian. I'm very Korean.
1: You're very Korean.
0: Yeah, I'm very 꼰대 as well.
1: Be polite.
0: Yes. You gotta be nice to your adults. You gotta say hello. You gotta say goodbye. Stand up when you're saying hello. You know, things like that.
1: Difficult person. Oh my God.
0: Yes, I'm a difficult person.
1: Okay.
0: So you could say, for example, 그 사람은 너무 고지식해서 농담도 잘 못 받아들여. He's so rigid, he can't even take a joke. Stuck up. You could say something like, is there another example you want to read?
1: He's a very principled person who can be quite rigid in his thinking. 원칙을 중요하게 생각하는 고지식한 사람이야.
0: That's me.
1: Yeah.
0: It's me. Next up, we have the expression 뿌듯하다. 깨진 계약인데도 성장한 것 같고 뿌듯한 케이스가 있어. What does 뿌듯하다 mean?
1: 뿌듯하다 means to feel proud, satisfied, or deeply pleased with something you've done or experienced. It carries the idea of feeling a sense of pride in your efforts or achievements, feeling satisfied because something turned out well, having a warm, rewarding feeling from doing something meaningful.
0: So I could say, this is true. NTX 인터뷰한 이후에 멤버분들 다시 게스트로 나와줬으면 좋겠다고 피디님한테 제가 어필을 했어요. 오늘 윤영님이랑 방송을 해보니

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1: Oh my god!
0: So true story. After the NTX interview, I remember telling our team, I was like, "Oh, Yunhyuk said he wants to come on the show as well." Cause you know, you said like, "Oh, 불러주세요."
1: 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I remembered.
0: Yeah. So I was like, "Let's 불러." Like,
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0: 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But schedule conflicts, we just made it happen now. But I'm proud, 뿌듯하다, that I was right.
1: Thank you so much,
0: No
1: 부산 PD님.
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1: 저는 August.
0: August, August baby. I'm a May baby.
1: May baby.
0: Anyway, it's time for you to do your second homework. So let's go listen to a song. You have to create new expressions in our YouTube chat, and Yunhyuk and I will be back to mark your homework, guys.
1: Let's
0: So
1: go.
0: we'll be back after the song 그래도 그래서 by Im Siwan.

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0: So rigid, stuck up, and they're not even funny. They're not even proud of whatever other people does.
1: Oh, so sad.
0: Anika says, 예전에는 고지식하다는 말 싫어했는데 이제 내 방식대로 해냈다는 게 뿌듯해요. I didn't like it when people said I was rigid and stuck up in the past, but now I'm proud that I do things my way.
1: Oh, good.
0: Bahar says,
1: 미루던 일 드디어 끝내니까 진짜 뿌듯해.
0: Ooh, finally did something off my to-do list. Feel so proud. Is there something you're 미뤄 right now?
1: No, I'm not. I really hate. I really hate that. Like
0: procrastinating, 미루는 거.
1: Put off something.
0: Really?
1: Yeah.
0: You do it right away.
1: Yeah, I have to do it right now. Right away.
0: Opposite from me, I push.
1: No, no. Why would you do that?
0: Because I'm sleepy.
1: And TJ is not the person. Oh my god.
0: No, but I keep...
1: Disappointed, Ri Sunbin-nim.
0: No, I keep the deadline though.
1: Ah, deadline. Yeah. No.
0: Deadline은 꼭 지켜요.
1: 그러면 뭐.
0: Yeah, yeah.
1: Then it's okay.
0: Wow, this guy is nagging me right now. SRD says, 저는 음악 취향이 조금 고지식한 편이에요. I'm a little rigid in my music taste. Mm. Well, what's your music taste?
1: R&B.
0: Ooh.
1: Totally.
0: Okay. Totally artist.
1: Yeah.
0: Totally R&B. Let's see what other stuff we have. Mochiana?
1: Mochiana? Iris, 힘든 시간도 있지만 하루하루 열심히 라디오 해서 너무 뿌듯합니다.
0: Iris, you must have hard days as well, but I'm so proud of you for getting through radio every day. 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
1: 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Thank you so much. It's an honor.
0: 죄송해요. 선배님 그만해주세요.
1: Okay, okay, okay.
0: Sorry, stop calling me 선배. I feel okay, like okay. a bad person now.
1: No.
0: SRD says, 책을 읽어서 뿌듯했어요. Felt proud for reading. Do you like reading?
1: Before I... Why are you laughing? Why are you laughing? Before I loved it. But these days, I focus on my English studying.
0: But your English is so good.
1: No.
0: Once again, very, very good.
1: No.
0: Wait,
1: thank you.
0: Can you speak other languages too? Vamos.
1: Japanese a little bit and Portuguese.
0: Japanese, let's go.
1: Konnichiwa. What time is it now?
0: Konbanwa.
1: Konbanwa, minasan. 僕が今日... アリスさんと radio してくれて本当に
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0: You're so good
1: No
0: Portuguese, please
1: Portuguese Oh!
0: Let's go
1: Chamo, brasileiro I forgot everything, oh my god Vamos Yeah
0: Okay, very good. Wait, your Japanese was really good. Do you like anime?
1: Only two things.
0: Like what?
1: 진격의 타이탄 Attack.
0: Attack on Titans.
1: Attack on Titan.
0: Yeah.
1: And I don't know the title. It's like Sword 기멸의 칼날.
0: Oh, Dragon Slayer, is it?
1: I don't know English title,
0: oh,
1: but...
0: Oh, wait, so your Japanese is just from working and studying?
1: Studying, because of studying.
0: You're a good studier. You're good.
1: Yeah, I think so.
0: Yeah, you're smart.
1: Oh, I was smart.
0: You're
1: oh my
0: really
1: God.
0: Smart. You're really smart. It's almost time to say goodbye. We only have 1 minute left of the show.
1: Already?
0: Yeah, did you enjoy your time with us today?
1: Totally.
0: You had fun?
1: Yeah, I had fun.
0: Well, there's good news. You're coming back next week as well.
1: Next week as well?
0: But next week is pre-recorded.
1: Pre-recorded.
0: Because it is a holiday in Korea. Did you not know?
1: Yeah.
0: Oh, it's a holiday next week, the 9th.
1: Oh.
0: Yeah, so that is why we are pre-recording. But it's 한글날.
1: 한글날.
0: Perfect for DBDB.
1: 그렇네.
0: So if you guys want to listen to one more episode with our guest, Yunyak, then make sure you guys tune in next Friday at 3 p.m. here on Heart Attack. And hopefully you'll be here more often.
1: More often.
0: On Heart Attack.
1: I hope.
0: Yeah, come.
1: Please, 불러.
0: We 불러, but you have to 와 if we 불러 you. But you're so booked and busy. So popular, NTX, so popular.
1: What should I choose one?
0: You can do everything. You can
1: okay,
0: do everything.
1: I can do everything.
0: So, what time? Because I want to sleep. It's 3 p.m. Korean time next week if you want to tune into our next DBDB. But Heart Attack is always 2 p.m. every single day.
1: Every single day.
0: So, say your last goodbye.
1: See ya, babies!
0: That's too short. You can do 20 seconds.
1: Oh, 20 seconds. At first, such an honor. One more time, say again. With Iris. With Iris.
0: Iris.
1: Yeah. And shout out to Busan PD님.
0: How many times are you going to shout?
1: Yeah, Busan. Is it like, kind of like all awards?
0: Okay. Award show.
1: Yeah,
0: award,
1: it's award show.
0: Show.
1: Yeah.
0: Okay, thank you so much. Thank you so much, Inyoung, for joining us today. The last song for today is Kari Wajingi by Porsa. And with all my heart, this has been Heart Attack, made by producer Chung Hae-won, writers Kim Hae-rim and Goshi Kareong. I've been your DJ, Iris, and this has been...
1: Yunho, 또박또박.
0: Au revoir.
1: Bye-bye.

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2: 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Here it is.
0: Two.
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0: Three.
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0: Go.
6: Welcome to Arirang News. This is Nao Kim, and we start with the top headlines at this hour. South Korea has dismantled its 78-year-old prosecution system, separating investigative and prosecutorial powers into two distinct agencies. The new Prosecution Service and Serious Crimes Investigation Agency officially launched today, shifting most primary investigations to police and a specialized agency. Under the landmark reform, prosecutors will now focus on indictments and court prosecutions while requesting additional police work if gaps are found. However, both institutions face immediate operational hurdles, including a massive backlog of unresolved cases and severe staffing shortages. Furthermore, the SEIA launched with roughly two-thirds of its intended workforce and its inaugural chief nominee awaiting parliamentary confirmation. South Korea's President Lee Jae-myung has warned Ukraine of diplomatic countermeasures unless Kyiv formally apologizes for revealing a secret troop repatriation agreement. Seoul had quietly arranged to receive captured North Korean soldiers, but Ukrainian authorities publicly disclosed the transfer and later denied any non-disclosure agreement existed. President Yi strongly condemned that breach of trust, while foreign ministers from both nations are currently in direct contact to negotiate a formal apology and resolve the dispute. South Korea's Unification Minister Chung Dong-young has proposed talks with North Korea to address differences over the military demarcation line following the recent landmine explosions in the DMZ that injured three soldiers. Speaking to reporters on Friday, Chung called the incident unfortunate, saying differences in how South Korea, North Korea, and the UN command identify the boundary could lead to similar incidents in the future. He called for communication with Pyongyang to reconfirm the MDL, while opposing calls to resume loudspeaker broadcasts towards North Korea. Chung returned from his trip to Europe several days earlier than scheduled due to the landmine explosions. The U.S. military is deploying a third aircraft carrier and additional Marine Corps units to the Middle East. Reports indicate the deployment will add up to 10,000 troops to the region as President Donald Trump considers further strikes on Iran. The USS Theodore Roosevelt and an amphibious-ready group departed California this week and are expected to arrive by late November. The military buildup follows Trump's rejection of a de-escalation proposal from Tehran, with the president warning strikes could resume after the midterm elections. South Korea's consumer prices rose 2.9% on year in September, staying below 3% thanks to government fuel price caps and lower agricultural costs. The finance minister reported Friday that fuel price caps reduced September's inflation rate by 0.6 percentage points, offsetting upward pressure from rising oil prices. Additionally, government discount programs and increased holiday shipments ahead of Chuseok drove fruit prices net down nearly 11%, helping lower overall agricultural costs for a second consecutive month. Lastly, to the local bourse, South Korean stocks closed higher than the day before. Korea's benchmark at KOSPI gained 32.39 points to close at 7,003.24, whereas KOSDAQ fell 1 point, closing at 893.29. Now moving to the weather, we could feel the colder air this morning, but temperatures are rebounding nicely this afternoon. Tomorrow morning will remain chilly, then the rest of the long weekend will stay close to seasonal norms, but rain will return late Sunday. The central region, the Jeollado provinces, and Jeju-do Island will see rain into Monday with chillier air again. Today will have lots of sunshine with a high of 21 degrees Celsius in Seoul and Gwangju at 23. The current temperatures are 23 degrees in Seoul, 24 degrees in Gwangju, 24 again in Busan, and 20 degrees on Jeju-do Island. 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

Be honest. Have you ever typed an ex's name into a search bar just out of pure curiosity? It's a modern guilty pleasure almost everyone has done. Some view it as harmless curiosity about an old chapter, while others swear that looking back only messes with your peace of mind. Either way, those few seconds on a profile can stir up a whole lot of feeling. And with that, here goes the question of the day. Have you ever checked an ex's social media? And what's your take? Harmless curiosity or a trap? Be honest and let us know what you think about this question as we take a listen to this song coming from Crush, 어떻게 지내? Fall. This is Johan Lee checking in. Welcome to the archive.

It is Friday, October 2nd, and you are joining us at The Archive, the show where we explore key pop and key content with deep dives, unique stories, hidden meanings, and fresh insights, all from our cozy library studio. And this is Johan Lee checking in with a wonderful autumn-like tune coming from Crush. That was Otokejine Fall. A warm welcome to everybody tuning into our show on this beautiful Friday. I mean it by saying beautiful. The weather is incredible today. The sun is crisp and the wind is cool. Loving this autumn weather. I woke up at 6 a.m. and already I am 80% worn out, but I'll use my remaining 20% to make this show as entertaining as possible. Now today, everyone, I've decided to put together a question of the day that might spark a little bit of a debate today. The question of the day goes like this. Have you ever checked an ex's social media? And what is your take on this? Is it an harmless curiosity or a trap? It is considered a modern guilty pleasure.

pleasure, everybody. Whether you've been in a relationship or not, what's your take on somebody who is kind of on his or her social media? And just out of curiosity, everyone, light curiosity, typing in the name of an ex-boyfriend or a girlfriend. Things like this happen. Things like this definitely happen. It could also be for your previous crush. Didn't necessarily have to be in a relationship to be curious about that person you've been attracted for quite a long while. For instance, I try to stay away from it, but let me be honest, I'll be 100% transparent. About a few years ago, not my first crush, but this one girl that I really liked a long time ago, I've heard from her brother that she got married to somebody who is very well known, a public figure, and that got me so curious, so curious. After about 15-20 years of not staying in touch, I did end up typing her name, but guess what? It was private, so I couldn't see any pictures or anything. But her getting married to this very famous person, there were videos and vlogs and news articles about that specific wedding ceremony, and that got me thinking. I'm like, wow, everyone has their own destined partners, and you never know what life will throw at you. And just like me, I'm pretty sure some of you, hopefully some of our listeners, have faced situations like this where you kind of end up following your curiosity and typing in the name that you know that is your Pandora's box. Some people say that this is a harmless curiosity. You know, if you're curious, why not search up and just, you know, catch up a little bit? While others say it's a trap. It can stir up a whole lot of feeling. What's your take on this? This is a question of the day, everybody. We did see some comments coming in from our listeners saying, what if I've been single all my life? I cannot answer this question. If that's the case, try to look back on those people you've had crazy crush on. That Duna or Oppa, that Dongsaeng that you had big crush on for many years or many months. Is it okay for you to go back and search their names up and see what they're up to? What's your take on this? On the other hand, what would you think if your current partner does the same thing? Like, you're seeing somebody right now and he or she, you found out that he or she is searching up their ex's names on their social media just out of curiosity. Is it okay or not? This is the question of the day. The way to submit your responses is very simple. It is by visiting our Instagram account at @thearchive_adirang and then pressing send message. You'll see a direct messaging window, and then you can type away your stories, and also do not forget to leave your song request. I'll be able to squeeze in 2 to 3 songs today that are coming through our Instagram account today. Now to go back once again to say hello to a lot of beautiful names coming in. We have Paulina saying hello. We see Siska. I see Yana here. Nick Archer, Sangmin Park. 60's also here with us. Arirang Radio is also here with the official account. I see Kel saying hello. I also see Aim Lita saying hello to us. Jun is also here with us. Aniga is here. Sangmin Park once again. Ajon says hello. Scrolling up. I think I saw Benny. I think I also saw Paulina with a single eye. And many more people saying hello to us. We also have Stephanie saying, 후다닥 탑승합니다. I am on board. 잘 오셨습니다. Not late. Perfectly fine. Perfectly fine. We have Nian Tsuki also saying, hi Johan, happy Friday. Yes indeed, it is a Friday, and it is a time that we're going to use all the remaining energy to make today's episode as fun as possible. But in continuation of yesterday's topic of autumn-like playlists, I did put together quite autumn-like playlists. So enjoy the mood, everyone. Enjoy the ride. It's going to be an easygoing episode for all of us today. Except for the question of the day. Looking forward to all of your controversial responses. But if this is your first time tuning into our show, here is how you can use our show. Here's how you can use our show.
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Most importantly, you can find our Instagram account at @thearchive_arirang, where we actively post highlights of our show. You can also DM us if you have messages to send or have song requests. Now, what's coming up next? Kicking off the first hour of the program, we'll dive into the headline news in the world of K-pop and K-content, starting with The Spotlight. Next, in Fresh on the Shelf, we'll feature the newest K-pop release. After that, Between the Lines will uncover the hidden meanings behind iconic lyrics in Korean songs. And finally, we'll wrap up with Incoming, reading out your messages that came through our YouTube live chat and Instagram DMs. And now coming up in the second hour, everybody, it is Friday. That means we've got some voice acting ready for you. The Classified will start at 5 p.m. KST, uncovering Korea's most interesting stories, with, of course, Ajon joining us in the studio. Today's story involves the Korean alphabet, everyone, Hun Min Jung Eun. And whose voice do you want to listen to the story? Who should be the voice actor? Is it going to be Johan or is it going to be Ajon? It's totally up to you. Very soon you'll see a live poll go up on our YouTube live chat. Cast your votes before the first hour ends so that we can see who will be the voice actor for the second hour today. First hour question of the day is quite a spicy one, everyone. Have you ever checked an ex's social media, and what is your take on this? Is it a harmless curiosity or a trap? What's your stance on this? Let us know by DMing us at @thearchive_arirang right now as we take a listen to two wonderful songs, starting off with Boro, Too Far by Primary featuring Bin Jin-woo, followed by Curious coming from Andable.

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Actor Lee Jae-uk stars in Netflix's upcoming mystery horror series called Dead End Job, playing a desperate, debt-ridden young man who escapes and accepts a part-time position paying 50 times the minimum wage. Directed by Kim Da-min, the high-risk original series released its teaser, poster, and trailer ahead of its scheduled global premiere on October 30th. The group NMIX has partnered with A-Star Jet for a joint marketing campaign celebrating the release of their sixth mini-album, Strange Muse. The collaboration will feature member photos on international boarding passes, in-flight greetings, and music starting October 20th. An especially wrapped aircraft operating in November with exclusive uniform-themed photo card perks. And yes, everybody, that was the two headline news of the day. Starting off with a new upcoming Netflix horror series, everybody. A man that many, many people love. The name is Lee Jae-uk, the actor, everybody. He will be taking on a very, very important role, a main role in this mystery horror series. Sounds interesting, right? Debt-ridden young man who accepts a part-time position paying 50 times the minimum wage. If you're online searching for jobs and you see a post that says it's an easy-peasy job that anyone can, you know, pull off and will pay you like 50 times the minimum wage, the best thing to do is to step back and just forget about it, because usually it involves something that you do not want to get involved with. I'm assuming it's going to be a very interesting series. Make sure to give it a check. Global premiere is on October 30th. Now, another fantastic collaboration between NMIX and E-Star Jet, everybody. A joint marketing campaign for their sixth EP album, Strange Muse. The collaboration, of course, as you saw, will feature an aircraft wrapped with the members' faces on it. NMIX. How amazing is that, right? It's going to be operating in November. There will be in-flight greetings, music, very much of a customized boarding passes. If you're a fan of NMIX, you got to check out this flight promotion. It's going to be something that you will love to collect and keep as a huge collection of the NMIX fan merch. That'd be super, super nice. Checking some comments coming up on our YouTube live stream. I see a lot of people joining us right now. A lot more names coming up too. Hello, welcome to the archive. Nice to meet you all. If you're shyly tuning in without leaving any chat comments, come over and say hello. I would love to read out your names and give you shout outs, okay? I see quite a cute comments coming up right now. This is from Nick saying, I saw the preview this morning. I'm assuming that is for Lee Jae-uk's new horror series, Dead End Job. I haven't had the chance yet. But Steven says, yo, this drama looks really good. I just simply read 4 or 5 lines of the summary and I'm in love with it already. It's going to be a very much of an intriguing drama, so make sure to give it a check. Scrolling down a bit more, I see Siska saying, oh, whoa, it makes me remember Big Bang and Jeju Air in the past. Makes me collect the paper glass with Big Bang sign from the flight. Exactly. It's really killing two birds with one stone, right? Traveling on a very safe aircraft and also collecting those limited fan collaborative merch. How amazing is that, right? If you're a big fan of NMIX, it's something that you do not want to miss out on. Again, these were the two headline news of the day. The best way to stay up to date with the headline news of the world of K-pop and K-entertainment is by tuning into our show at The Archive every day, 4 to 6 p.m. KST. Now, checking out, again, reminding you of the question of the day. The question for the first hour is, have you ever checked an ex partner, so I guess your previous girlfriend or boyfriend's social media? And what is your take on this action? Is it a harmless curiosity or is it a trap? Where do you stand when it comes to this specific topic? Looking forward to all of your messages. I can see that we have quite a few that's already come through our Instagram account. Still not too late. Let

Fresh on the Shelf. Fresh on the Shelf, time to check out the latest drops in the market. Last night, a new collaborative song had been released. And it's a collaboration between two artists that I would have never imagined. Never imagined, actually. I'm going to show you the album cover. Here it goes, 3, 2, and 1. It says 마침표. 마침표 means period, everyone. And it's a collaboration between Woody and Pora of Sistar, everybody. Who would have ever expected such incredible collaboration? I love the song. It's got that late 2000s, early 2010 pop vibe, and you'll know what I mean. It's got that nostalgic K-pop chord progression. Album description is very simple. It says, quote-unquote, putting a full stop to the story of us. The end of a love that felt like a movie. Day after day, pretending

pretending to be fine while burning in hell inside. A song that faithfully captures the full stop placed on that agonizing love. It goes hand in hand with today's topic, right? You go through a major breakup, you think you're alright. 6 months later, you're typing up her name on your Instagram and checking out what she's up to, whether she's seeing somebody new. That is the question of the day. Is it okay to do that? Is it okay to search up the name of your ex on social media? That is the question of the day. Let us know. Still not too late by DMing us at @thearchive_Arirang. Spicier the response, the more interesting it is. Here it goes, dropped last night. 마침표 period by Woody and Bora.

Let's dive into Between the Lines, breaking down key pop lyrics and uncovering the meanings behind the words. Yesterday, everyone, to match the autumn playlist, we played a song called As Time Goes By, 세월이 가면 by 최호섭 선배님. And many of you guys were saying, please bring back some more golden oldies. And I decided to introduce another golden oldie that you may not be familiar with, but I have a strong feeling that you'll really like it. This is back in Cyworld days, everyone. So that's like early 2000s. Many of these home pages by users were basically dominated by this song. And some of you might reckon, some of you might not. But it was my sister's BGM at the time. Here it goes. The song is called 어쩌다가 Somehow by Lan. It's a wonderful song. It's a really, really good song. Very... emotional, and it kind of fits today's question of the day kind of mood too. Basically doom scrolling and searching up your ex's name on social media, hoping to catch up with whatever that he or she had updated or uploaded on his or her posts. Now, here it goes. Let's break down the lyrics together once again. The first line, it says, 새로운 사람 만났어도 Even if you've met someone new. The second line says, 제발 날 잊고 살지 않길. Please don't live forgetting me. The third line says, 이런 날 욕해도 어쩔 수 없잖아. Even if you curse at me for being like this, I can't help it. 내 마음 나도 몰라. I don't even understand my own heart. These lyrics illustrate the taboo, unapologetic selfishness of lingering attachment. After breakup, post breakup, you're telling your ex, you're screaming out late night in your room, saying, even if you moved on and met somebody else, please don't forget me. And even if you curse at me, I don't care. I can't do anything about it. I can't even understand myself, but what I want is for you to never forget me. Never ever forget the time we spent together. It's a wonderful song, actually. You're gonna love it very, very much. And if you have lived the era in which Cyworld was a thing, it'll bring back some good old memories, everyone. We have Yana going, we love golden oldies. I'm very happy about that. Also, Zachary says, ooh, nice all the way. This might be your next new favorite K-pop golden oldie, too. Here it goes, coming from Lan, 어쩌다가 somehow.

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1: You're currently tuning in to The Archive with Johan Lee, and the song we just listened to was a golden oldie track called 어쩌다가 Somehow by Lan. It's an emotional song, isn't it? It's got a bit of that indie R&B vibe too. We have Steven saying, great song. Siska says, I don't know this song, but I like it. We also have Zachary saying, very emotional song indeed, but still good though. Marte also says, first time for me too. And many people are saying the piano line is wonderful. That was once again a legendary track that was beloved by many, many people. Everybody, that was Lan with 어쩌다가 Somehow once again. Now, I chose this song because it goes very well with the question of the day. The question today was a very much of a controversial one, everyone. Here it goes. It is a modern guilty pleasure. Almost everyone has to. Let's be honest, everybody. Some view it, this whole action of checking out your ex's social media. Some think it's a harmless curiosity, while others think it is a trap that can really stir up a whole lot of feelings. As it is Friday, I'm going to make sure to cover. I'll try my best to cover all the messages that came in. We did receive quite a pile. I was a bit worried that we might not receive a lot of messages, but we did receive quite a pile. So, starting off with this one, they came in from Bruce. Bruce said, here's the thing. The problem is that when I had exes, social media hadn't been invented yet. The only exes I could check up now are ex-friends, and my ex-friends, at least, they tend to block me. So may I ask them, are you okay? Well, Bruce, I think that was a much of an easier generation, I guess. The fact that you cannot search up your ex's names maybe made your life much more easier. And considering your ex-friends, why not reach out? Even if you, maybe if they blocked you, it might be difficult, but still, I'm pretty sure they're doing okay. Thank you for sharing that message with us. The next one is coming in from Steven. Steven said, happy weekend for me. I'm not looking up past people. I think I've mentioned I went on a date to a museum with someone. After that breakup, I cut her out. I don't think of her anymore besides the great time I had. Emotionally and romantically, I've moved past it all. Time heals all wounds. Can I request Platonic Love by Snooper, said Steven. I remember you telling us about that date at the museum. If you know that you're the type of person who will end up with an emotional stir, if you know that just by searching up her name or his name, you will have countless sleepless nights, best idea to stay away from it. Control your hands and fingers. It's like S-T-E, delete. You have to put on that habit. You have to. And especially when you're drinking, keep your smartphones away, because that's when people end up calling their exes, and like, that's where all the drama begins. Stay away from that. It's for your sake. And thank you for sharing that. That was really fun. Julia also wrote in saying, hello, I've never done anything like that, and I hope I never will. This also applies to people with whom I've lost touch. Clean cut. I like that. I really like that. As long as you're keeping your days busy and interactive, you won't really find time and energy to search up all those past relationships, right? If you really think about it, it's only when you're bored and you feel miserable that you end up searching up those names. So the best thing to do post-breakup is to keep on engaging with new people and new activities. Sign up for volleyball clubs or something. That's what people do nowadays. I think it's cool. Another one that came in was from Jun. Quite of a lengthy one, but let's give it a check. Jun said, have I ever searched for my exes on SNS? What do you think, Johan? I'm a mote solo, never dated anyone yet, but if you ask me what I think about it, I'll say it's a trap. Don't do it. One minute you're just being curious, and the next thing you know, you're reminiscing about the relationship and wondering what could have been. Come on, it's over for a reason. Sometimes it's better to leave the past where it belongs and move on. Requesting How Do You Do by Chani of SF9. I think this song fits today's topic perfectly, especially that awkward feeling of wondering how someone from your past is doing. And also, here's a very interesting message. It's a continuation of Jun's message saying, since Yana approved me to write on her behalf, here it goes. From Yana, since I'm also a mote solo, never dated anyone, I can only talk about how I feel about my current one-sided crush. Ooh, spicy. I'm basically scrolling through his SNS every day, waiting for any new updates. Unfortunately, he doesn't post very often, so I've resorted to rewatching my old recordings of him and going through his previous posts. And before you ask, no, I'm not telling you who it is. It is a secret. So, Johan, am I hopeless? Please save me, said Yana through Jun. Okay, well, isn't this more like a confession? If it's a confession, indirect confession, I highly recommend you to be more upfront with it and let it out. Let it out. After all, you only live once. And if you're wasting time on this one person, you're wasting your youth. Let it out. See how it goes. If it doesn't work, forget about this person. Just move on. Because you are more precious than that person. At least in your movie of your own life. So, yes, keep that in mind. Thank you very much for sharing that message with us, Jun and Yana. I would have expected this more in like the anonymous corner during our Wednesday second hour, but loving it so far. The next one that came in is from Benny. Benny said, hello, Johan and all. Happy Friday. I never stalked my ex's social media accounts ever because I don't have a 여자친구 yet. I've never dated a girlfriend yet. While for my crushes, I stayed away to stalk their socials. And it's for me and harmless curiosity to look at it, said Benny. That is true. That is true. If you have a crush on someone, you end up spending like 2-3 hours on their social media. As some of our listeners already mentioned, just continuously pulling it down to refresh the screen on and on and on. Back in the days during the Messenger days, you know, there was like this little pop-up screen that would pop up whenever that person logs on. And in order to grab their attention, you would continuously get off and on and off and on so that you can make sure that your name's continuously popping up on her end. I used to do that too, and after about 3-4 times of going offline and offline, she will reach out saying, hey, you're bothering me. Good old days. Moving on to our next submission. This came in from Aimlita saying, I blocked or not follow all of my ex's social media, but there is one person who still communicate with me and we are still being friends, but not regularly chatting with him. I'm not curious about what they are doing though. There was a time my ex suddenly DM'd me and my brother asking about what we were doing, and my heart said, who you? But I was trying to give a nice answer. A few months after, I blocked him. I am the person who easily cuts off people. Don't dare to make me hurt everyone. Evil laugh, said Aimlita. Very cute. Very cute. I think it's mostly men who search up their ex's social media. Because, you know, there's like that timeline thing where women, they have very difficult time right after a breakup. But 3 months later, they're done and through. They've moved on totally. And that emotion has totally settled. When in fact, men, after a relationship post-breakup, they're excited. They're like, let's go party. And they head out with friends and just meet new people. But 3 months later, that's when they are in their bed, miserable, not knowing what to do, checking up their ex's social media. That's what happens. I guess Aimlita is the type of person who just cuts off right away. Good for you. That's healthy. That is very healthy. Scrolling down a little more, a lot more to cover. Oh my goodness. Next one's from Siska. Siska says, laughing on today's question. I'm Kepo team. Of course, I check my ex's social media even though we are not following each other anymore after breaking up. No special intention though, just curious, want to see his wife and daughters. So small world though, because he is married to my high school friend's cousin. And they know from other friends that he also sometimes asking about me, said Cisco. That's interesting. That's very spicy actually. You did tell us about this person, that your ex married your high school friend's cousin. Small world, small world. Well, at least you know that he's also checking up on you, so you guys are good friends, I guess. Let's keep it that way. I don't want to get too deep on this. It could become dramatic. It could. The next one that's coming in is from Yana. Yana submitted a response saying, I hesitate to write this, but I don't think this person will ever listen here. I'm on receiving end where my ex crush checking me on social media and even texted me back. Do I feel okay? Not at all, because the plot twists are, I confess first, got rejected because he's getting married, and he's still texting me after having child too. I'm too lazy to blog, so I just created another account and not updating at previous one. Okay, Yana, that sounds a little bit toxic. Good thing you're staying away. Good thing that you deleted the old account, or at least keeping it silent and private. Oh, I don't want to get too deep on that. A lot of spicy messages coming in. Loving it very much. Okay, the next one that came in was from Marte. Marte says, hello, Johan. Happy weekend. I did check my ex's social media. It's been many years, and he popped up as a friend I might know. So I checked his new profile photo as he had changed a lot over the years. I think it's okay out of curiosity, but if you have another intention or of getting back together, or if you are already in a relationship, I don't think it's necessary. So I guess motivation plays a big factor, says Marte. Well, Marte, I'm with you on this one. Here's the thing. If you have broken up with someone and it's been only like less than 6 months and you find yourself searching up his or her name, there could be other intentions. But if this is like, let's say 5 years later, 6 years later, and you know that that person's got married or doing fine with his or her life, I guess maybe once in a while going back to check what they're up to could be just simply out of curiosity. Maybe you want to do better than them in life. Who knows, right? But yes, if you do find yourself searching up their name 2 months after breakup, don't. It's not good for you. It's harmful. It really is harmful. A few more to check, but let me check these out once I come back from a song break, because it is time to close off the first hour. I know that a lot of comments came up, and I know that you guys are having quite of a healthy debate on the live chat. I would love to check some more of your opinions. Keep on updating your thoughts by leaving comments on the live chat. Loving all the comments so far. Yana says, you asked for spicy message, Johan. We delivered. Loving it very much. I would stop right here. If I get too deep with this, oh man, that could be some trouble. It could be some trouble in the show. So why don't we close off the first hour with the song that was requested by Jin today. That's going to be How Do You Do by Chania of SF9. I'll come back in the second hour to read a few more messages that came in. But for now, please enjoy this track.

0: What kind of clarity is filling your day today? We drink water every day, but have you ever wondered, the bottle of water in your hand, what kind of journey did it take to get to you? At the southern edge of Korea lies Jeju, an island holding one of nature's most honest, untouched secrets. Formed by volcanic activity 1.8 million years ago, layers of rugged basalt rock and countless tiny pathways carved by lava. Rainwater that falls on this island begins a remarkable journey, traveling deep underground for over 31 years. Like a vast natural filtration system, these layers of volcanic rock carefully remove impurities while enriching the water with essential minerals like vanadium and silica. From 420 meters below the surface, untouched by human hands, this pristine water is brought up, then passes through rigorous quality checks and global standard management systems before reaching you. 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A cleaner tomorrow for Jeju. 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

This is The Archive. And welcome back, everyone, to the second hour of The Archive. It is Friday, 5 p.m. KST, and coming up next is our storytelling corner called The Classified, everybody. The Classified is a story where we, a corner where we uncover Korea's most interesting stories. But of course, Ajon joining us in the studio. The best way to consume our show, everybody, is via our online YouTube live stream. The channel's name is Arirang Radio, K-pop, K-culture, and news from Korea. We also have a very active community on the live chat. So if you're tuning in for the first time, please come over and say hello to us. Desperately waiting for your comments and live chat interactions. And now with that, everybody, I also want to tell you that we have an official Instagram account at @thearchive_arirang is our handle. The best way to stay in touch with us is via following our official Instagram account. Every day we throw you a question of the day, and if you have any song requests or responses concerning the question, you can submit your responses by DMing us through our Instagram account. So please come over and follow us over there as you're tuning into the second hour corner, The Classified. As you can see on the live poll, currently Yohan is at 49% and Ajon's at 51% in this whole poll of who should voice act for the second hour. I can tell that you guys are playing some mind games right now. We're going to close the poll after the next song, and we're going to give you a countdown. So hold your votes and make sure to vote when we start the countdown once Ajon enters the studio. But before playing out the next track, I want to read a few more messages that came in for today's question. Have you ever checked an ex's social media? Do you think it's okay to do so? Zachary wrote in saying, "Hey Johan, for today's question, I wouldn't say I stalk my ex-crush's social media because I have never dated anyone, except with ex-friends whom I have lost touch. I do see what they do, but for an ex-crush, not really," said Zachary. Good thing that you moved on. It's healthier to move on, everyone. Why live the past when we have such amazing future ahead? Good for you, Zach. Good for you. 100%. Thank you. The next one that came in is from Crash. Crash said, "I have looked to see where someone I once had a crush on in undergrad ended up, but have not since wished I ended up with them. For me, it was a harmless curiosity. I realized a long time ago it never would have worked out and that I ultimately wasted a lot of time worrying about someone who wasn't as interesting as I hoped. She ghosted me all those years back and it hurt me a lot. But now I don't care as much about her and would only want some acknowledgement of how much that ghosting her back then. Where would she end up? Just working at some insurance companies. No harm in just knowing I didn't miss out on anything," said Crash. Okay. Again, same thing. Leave the past to the past, right? And if you don't even search up, there's no need to even compare to where you are compared to that person. Why even play that game? Just forget about it and move on. I know it's difficult because I've gone through the same thing, but still, if you think you have enough self-control, just stay away, please. Last message was from Wendy. Wendy said, "It's off topic, but I just wanted to share this rushed sketch that I made while listening to the Chuseok Rabbit story last week. The topic was evening, but the story gave me the random idea to add a rabbit in the scene, sending us a sketch that she drew. Did you draw this entirely like with your hand? Or is it AI sketch? 3, 2, and 1. Look at that. Oh, full moon. Chuseok holiday. That was last week's story, everyone, on Friday. And look at that beautiful looking rabbit that looks exactly like the little sheep lamb, our mascot here at The Archive. Thank you for sharing that with us very, very much once again. And she continued, Wendy said, "Of course, the question of the day. I did take a look at my past crush's socials. The funny thing is that one is currently working in the same school as my dad. Anyways, I guess it's kind of natural to check at least once, as long as it doesn't become obsessive." That's the word. As long as it's not obsessive, everybody. Thank you for all the contrasting messages that we received today. I was expecting like 3-4 messages to come through, but today we had a lot.
We had a lot of messages. Wendy's telling us that this was the future shall be better. Hopefully, it'll get better. And we also have many people complimenting on Wendy's lovely, lovely sketch. Yana says Wendy is a real artist. And Steven says the moon was very big last week. Exactly. During the Chuseok holidays and especially around Thanksgiving, the moon, the full moon, is beautiful, isn't it? Once again, everyone, I want to tell you right now that it's always best to leave the past in the past, but I know it's difficult because we're only mere humans, and even if we are confident with our self-control, we tend to lose it. And if you do, that's fine. That's fine. But let's not be obsessive with all the our previous relationships, our ex's social media. Once in a while is okay, but if you find yourself going back to it habitually, every week, every Friday night, means you're on the bad track. Let's all celebrate this amazing episode that we just had for the first hour with this one song that was requested by, I believe, our listener, Zachary, today. We'll invite A-John in as we take a listen to Mellow Therapy by Dory.

0: Beyond the vibrant culture of Korea lies a world of hidden histories and unsolved mysteries. From eerie urban legends to forgotten events, we uncover the secrets lurking in the shadows. This is The Classified, where the truth is stranger than fiction. And joining us in the studio today is a man, everybody, who might be spending his Friday evening doom-scrolling and maybe typing up his ex's name on his social media. Ajon in the studio!
1: Hello! Happy Friday, everybody!
0: Question.
1: Yes.
0: Not a curveball. It's more like a straight ball.
1: It's definitely a straight ball. It's a straight speedball down the middle.
0: Be honest.
1: Yes.
0: Have you ever?
1: Yes.
0: Do you do it frequently?
1: No, I don't.
0: So when's the last time? And be honest, be honest.
1: I don't remember. So, okay, you guys know, I think I'm proud to say I'm one of the most TMI kind of radio personnel out there, I would say. Would you agree with me in that sense?
0: Yeah.
1: I'm a little bit too much TMI.
0: Yeah. Transparent.
1: Very transparent. A little bit too transparent.
0: So when was the last time that you were crying while searching up your ex's name on social media?
1: Probably within the month that I broke up with my ex, which was 2 years ago.
0: And then you've never searched up her name?
1: No.
0: Because
1: one...
0: That's an improvement.
1: I think... within the first 2-3 months, I would occasionally. But after that, I just never go back because I don't... After, like, that emotional time kind of goes by, I'm fine.
0: Once you really digest the emotions and there's nothing lingering anymore.
1: Right.
0: Trust me, in about 8 years, you'll look back and type up her name.
1: Oh, okay.
0: Once you hear that she's married, then you're like, how does this guy look?
1: And we do kind of want to throw the question out there that every day, Johan Lee, as the host of the show, decides to pick the openings.
0: Yes.
1: And which is why I want to throw a straight ball at you saying, why did you pick the subject? Is there a reason you picked the subject? And when's the last time you searched up your ex? Who was that? Who's that Canadian girl that, you know, that from the yacht?
0: Only
1: that you
0: because
1: guys...
0: I just came back from Canada.
1: That could be did you see her on the... On
0: I don't know. I'm not the most transparent radio host in the station
1: at all.
0: Did you
1: see her
0: just
1: at Canada?
0: You. I don't know.
1: Oh, did you happen to see someone and you hear
0: one
1: about...
0: One thing for sure, I did spend time with my nephews and that was fun.
1: That's not what I asked at
0: now,
1: all.
0: Now, today's story, everyone.
1: Okay. We have quite a few more minutes for the opening, I would say.
0: I don't. Okay. I usually don't, but I did. I did with this crush of mine. About last year, she got married to a very well-known figure.
1: Oh.
0: A public figure.
1: An actor?
0: I don't know.
1: Musician?
0: but that just got me triggered.
1: What career? What field?
0: Sports.
1: Oh.
0: Anyways, that triggered me.
1: Okay.
0: That triggered me, so I ended up searching up. And her account was private, so I couldn't really get much details.
1: No.
0: But his wedding just went, like, everywhere. It was, like, front news.
1: Oh, really?
0: So I was like, whoa. And then I saw, like, you know, those, like, blurred out images of her.
1: Mm.
0: I'm like, congratulations.
1: Really? So you saw her in blurred out images and immediately you knew because your heart, like, your heart was there.
0: No.
1: Your heart knew that was her, even though it was blurred out images.
0: No, I just heard the news, so I'm assuming that was her. Maybe it's not. I don't know.
1: Maybe.
0: We'll have to see.
1: And it was all over the news when exactly? Which sports? Okay.
0: I don't know. But now, Ajon, we're going
1: to
0: move on.
1: You guys know what to do.
0: You don't know what to do.
1: Sports?
0: What are you talking about?
1: It was front news last year.
0: Bruce is like Otani's wife.
1: Oh, you
0: maybe,
1: wish.
0: Maybe. But anywho, time to move on.
1: Yes.
0: Because today we have a very, very interesting story, which we have chosen to celebrate next week's upcoming national holiday.
1: Exactly. So what holiday is next week? Next
0: October,
1: Friday.
0: 9th it is, everyone.
1: Which is?
0: 한글날.
1: Yes.
0: 한글 day it is. Mm-hmm. What is 한글?
1: 한글 is the Korean language, right?
0: Mm-hmm. We're going to show you 3, 2, and 1. This is basic 한글.
1: So I believe this is the modern day Korean language. If you look up the traditional ones, they're very different, right?
0: Slightly. Yeah.
1: And also in the sense that they were, you know, that over the years they have been a little bit modified in the sense that back in the days, it's at the tip of my tongue. You know how they use the dots?
2: Oh yeah, yeah, yeah, yeah, yeah, anymore, yeah, yeah, yeah.
1: Which
2: I love using that thing.
1: I feel rude calling it dots, but I forgot the specific wording for it. There's a word for it. That
2: is
1: I'm,
2: there?
1: There is.
2: Well, I don't know the name of there that is. Too. But it's very when you use your grandma's cell phone, you have to know how to use those dots.
1: You do.
2: It's very difficult. And?
1: And yes, our PD name is sending us gang signs.
2: He's sending us signals. Oh, okay. Oh, he's saying we have to close the votes right away.
1: All right.
2: Thank you, PD. You were kind of
1: off
2: track.
1: We always forget that, by the way, yes. But let's close the votes.
2: Okay, 5 seconds.
1: Five, four, three. Two, and one.
2: And the votes will close as...
1: 3, 2, and 1. Wow!
2: Oh, man.
1: With 51%.
2: We should have counted
1: to Johan Lee. Congratulations.
2: I think Pinin kind of wanted me to be the voice
1: actor. I think so. He's like, let's cut it. Let's cut it.
2: Okay.
1: But congratulations.
2: Thank you. Thank
1: congratulations.
2: You. I wouldn't mind. I wouldn't mind today because after all, I'm playing the role of a very well-known figure.
1: Exactly. It should be an honor.
2: It's an honor. It really is
1: an
2: honor.
1: It is an honor.
2: And I think I should sound a little bit more mighty.
1: If there is like, you know, top three Korean figures.
2: I've dressed up for this.
1: Oh, yeah.
2: This
1: you
2: is the reason.
1: Yeah.
2: I dressed up for this.
1: Oh, wow. You do kind of look like a noble, right?
2: Yes.
1: Like a king.
2: So tell us about it.
1: Yes.
2: Please.
1: So today, for part one of the series, which we'll be continuing next week as well, we'll be talking about the Hun Min Jong Eun.
2: So Hun Min Jong Eun.
1: Can you tell us the difference between Hun Min Jong Eun and Hangul?
2: I don't know.
1: Okay.
2: Can you tell us?
1: No, I thought you would know.
2: It's the same thing.
1: It is. So Hun Min Jong Eun is the actual Korean language when it was first made by who? Obviously,
2: King Sejong.
1: Yes, King Sejong the Great.
2: And this is the AI generated image, everyone. Mm-hmm. We wanted to make like a movie poster for the given script.
1: Yes.
2: And look how handsome he is.
1: Very handsome, very kind of glorious man, right? Obviously, if you come to Korea, you go to the Gwangmun Square, you can see a statue of him as well, which is why oftentimes people do recognize him, even if you are a tourist in Korea.
2: There's King Sejong and Lee Sun-shin.
1: Exactly. Mm-hmm. Exactly. But to talk about Hun Min Jong Eun as well as Sejong-deong, which is the King Sejong the Great, before the 15th century, Korea did not have its own writing system.
2: Mm-hmm.
1: People write using the classical kind of Chinese characters called Hanja, yes, which were extremely complex and took many years for people to actually dedicate studying to, which because it was so hard, regular people, one, you wouldn't have the time to dedicate years and years to study Hanja.
2: It was agricultural society back then.
1: Exactly.
2: People were busy working all the time.
1: Exactly. So this is why oftentimes the only people that actually learned the language and could read and write were the wealthy
2: nobles.
1: Class, the upper class, yes, they were yangmans, as people would say, and they were very kind of the top of the food chain oftentimes.
2: Sure.
1: And because of that, people really didn't know the law.
2: Mm-hmm.
1: And there would be often times where regular people would break the laws and they would be like, I didn't know this was breaking the law, because they didn't know the law in itself, because they couldn't read.
2: Makes sense.
1: And this is often the ways that a lot of the higher ups would actually kind of scam and also take advantage of the regular people.
2: Mm.
1: And as a result, in 1443, the King Sejong the Great, Sejong-deong, and his royal scholars completed the design of an entirely new kind of alphabet system, and he named it Hun Min Jong Eun, which translates directly to, and this is amazing by the way, the correct sounds for the instruction of the people.
2: So it was entirely intended for the commons literacy rate.
1: Exactly. And this was very kind of surprising, because if you think about it, this is King giving power to the citizens.
2: Right, which is very uncommon.
1: Which is uncommon because as a king, oftentimes you would want to keep as much power as possible to yourselves. But why would you want to give power back to the civilians? It was very kind of unheard of.
2: Exactly.
1: But King Sejong the Great obviously wanted people to have these powers and have these literature abilities. And even though it was made in 1443 initially, it did need some fine work. And in 1446, after testing and refining the system, King Sejong officially published the textbook detailing the alphabet in 1446 alongside Hunminjeong Haerenbun, an extremely detailed handbook detailing the scientific principles behind the script. Mm-hmm. And this is where oftentimes we talk about the how specific alphabets would make shapes in your mouth.
2: Yes, that's a fun part of the Korean alphabet, right? It's designed in the way the mouth is shaped when you make specific sounds.
1: Exactly. It is
2: It looks like that. 기억.
1: Exactly.
2: Na.
1: And how niam with tongue. Your tongue would go at the bottom of your
2: exactly.
1: mouth.
2: Exactly.
1: It is, if you actually study into the Korean alphabet, it is so fun.
2: It really is.
1: It's so fun. And you see how scientific it is. You do question if Sejongdaeyeon is an alien because you can't be this smart of a being. How can you be a human being like myself and make a whole language that's incredible to think of.
2: 100% agreed.
1: Right?
2: 100%.
1: Yes.
2: And thanks to this wonderful Hunminjeongeum, which we call as Hangul right now, we get to type all these Korean words, have our unique own characters, and also have wonderful songs like this next track.
1: Ooh.
2: That is referencing the Korean alphabet.
1: Yes.
2: How do you teach kindergarten student?
1: Kindergarten student?
2: There's like a song in which you can learn.
1: I don't know.
2: The Korean. You went to Hangul Hakgyo. You went to the Korean school, didn't you?
1: I did not study. I know it's...
2: You learn.
1: Okay. I did not learn this.
2: And all of us who've learned that song will reckon this one.
1: Ooh.
2: Coming from Jay Park, featuring IU Kanadara.

0: Now, if you are learning Korean for the first time, this could be a perfect Korean 101 song, right?
1: Oof, by Jay Park and featuring IU?
0: Gana Dara. Everybody, today's story is called Hun Min Jung Im. Everybody,
1: yes.
0: You're talking about the birth of the Korean alphabet, invented by who?
1: King Sejong the Great.
0: And we're doing this in celebration of Hangul Day that's coming up next Friday. That's going to be October 9th, everyone. And this is part one of the story.
1: Yes, it is.
0: Part two will continue on next week.
1: Exactly. So you do have to come back next week to see how it ends.
0: Exactly. And now we are going to jump straight into part one of the skit today. Are we ready for this, narrator A. Jahan?
1: Yes, we are.
0: Here we go.
1: Soft beams of light filtered through the paper windows of Royal Library, catching dust floating peacefully in the air. Inside, paper scrolls and heavy inkstones rested on long wooden tables, smelling faintly of dried pine and black ink. While the rest of the palace lay asleep in silence, one young prince remained awake, sitting quietly beside tall stacks of open books. This was Chungnyeong Daegun, the third son of King Taejong.
0: Oh my! How great the smell of paper filling this room is!
1: While his older brother loved riding fast horses and shooting arrows across the green hills, Chungnyeong Daegun preferred reading about history, music,

0: Really? You're already reading another heavy book.
1: A thick book filled with hard Chinese symbols. He knew the strict laws of the land said the oldest son must take the crown. Yet, as he watched his younger brother study so hard for the sake of others, he felt completely certain about what he had to do next.
0: My brother, you're bright and fond of learning. You care about politics, and you always put the people first. Our country does not need a warrior right now. It needs a wise heart. I'm choosing to step down. I give up. I give up the throne to you because I know you will make our country great.
1: Years went by, and Prince Chungnyeongdaegun became King Sejong. The palace grew busy with new laws and projects, but the king knew that a truly great nation needed smart ideas rather than just large armies. To bring the best thinkers in the land together under one roof, he built a special place for learning inside the palace called Jipyeonjeon.
2: And yes, everybody, that was part one of today's skit.
3: Oh, yes. I would say a quite historical, detailed part one, right?
2: So, just for your information, Chungnyeongdaegun is the original name of King Sejong when he was a prince.
3: Right.
2: And later on, once he was throned, that's when he got the name Sejong, right?
3: Yes, exactly.
2: And he had an older brother named Yangnyeongdaegun.
3: And can we talk about how cool he is as an older brother? Oftentimes, as the older brother, you'd want to be in charge of power, but he is willing to step down his role as not the next successor to give it to his youngest brother.
2: Mm-hmm.
3: That is so noble and so amazing of a personality, right?
2: Again, this is a skit. We've summarized it to a, condensed it to a very short skit. Mm-hmm. Of course, we're not like professors.
3: No.
2: And some of the details might be out of fictional imagination, so please keep that in mind. But again, it's a real good story about how King Sejong became King Sejong.
3: Exactly.
2: And later on gifted the Korean Hangul, Hunmin Jeongeum, to the common people.
3: Exactly.
2: And to celebrate this, today we are going to play out songs, K-pop songs with only Korean.
3: Wow, no English.
2: No English.
3: Wow.
2: Kind of that I did, but from now on, it's just entirely in Korean.
3: It's very rare to see songs these days.
2: It's difficult.
3: These K-pop songs with all English as well, so it's really rare to see songs with only Korean.
2: Exactly.
3: Ooh.
2: Yana says, smell of paper, certified book lover. Exactly. Some people get butterflies when they enter libraries.
3: Right.
2: Whenever they smell that book.
3: I totally know what you mean. When I smell new trading cards, they smell so good.
2: Oh. I don't know about that, man. but when it comes to spending time in libraries, I'm pretty sure this man, that he's a very smart intellectual who's also mega talented in music. All of his songs are entirely in English.
3: Right.
2: And that is his biggest strength, everyone. Chang Ki-ha with the latest track, 너나 나나.

0: And that was Na Na Na Na by Zhang Giha.
1: Such a good song.
0: I love how he sings.
1: It's so unique. It's such a unique song.
0: One of a kind.
1: Yeah.
0: One in a million.
1: Yeah, a lot of our listeners are saying, yeah, a very unique song.
0: Na Na Na Na. It means either you or me. Kroke mani darjana, we're not that different.
1: Right.
0: I mean, even the message is so philosophical.
1: It is.
0: But anywho, everybody, my mistake, right before introducing the song, apparently I said it's entirely in English. It's entirely in Korean.
1: Yes. Entirely in Korean.
0: My mind is a little bit off today, mm-hmm. so please understand, okay? But anywho, we are going to jump straight into part two of today's story.
1: Yes.
0: Hun, Min, Jung, And I believe in part two are... younger King Sejong,
1: yes,
0: now finally becomes an adult.
1: Exactly.
0: So I'm going to put on a more majestic,
1: ooh,
0: kind of a, you know, mighty,
1: oh,
0: generous, and charismatic voice.
1: Ooh.
0: So bad.
1: I'm definitely not excited for this.
0: Jumping straight into part two, here we go.
1: The cold night wind carried the scent of wood smoke across the palace grounds as King Sejong sat alone in his chamber. The flickering candlelights cast long shadows over his low wooden desk. For months, troubling news had been arriving from small villages across the kingdom. Evil land managers and dishonest merchants were taking advantage of the poor farmers, stealing their crops and taking their homes through unfair contracts.
2: Another family lost their land today. How can a man defend himself when he cannot even read the contract he signed?
1: When confused farmers cried out for justice in local courts, corrupt officials used complicated laws to trick them, forcing innocent civilians into prison for breaking rules they never heard of. King Sejong spent days reading these through these sad court cases, searching for the root cause of all these suffering. The problem was clear and painful. Ordinary people could not read Hanja.
2: These classical characters, Hanja, it belongs to scholars, not to the man of this land.
1: The classical Chinese character used in all official laws were far too hard for regular farmers, weavers, and fishermen to learn. Determined to protect his people, King Sejong ordered his scholars to spread a writing tool called Yidu. This system used existing Chinese characters to record the sound of the spoken Korean language, offering a small bridge between the two tongues.
2: Perhaps now our people will finally understand the law.
1: Yet as seasons passed, reports from the previous showed that Yidu was failing to solve the crisis. Although it was slightly easier than pure classical writing, it remained far too complex for everyday citizens. King Sejong realized that modifying old foreign characters would never truly help his people. If he had wanted to give them a shield against cruelty and deceiving, he needed something entirely new, a system so simple, logical, and natural that even a child could master it in a single day.
2: If the old words only serve to trick our people, then we must throw them away. We'll create a brand new script, one that belongs entirely to the voice of our land. Arirang Radio.
1: A lot of people loving your majestic voice. Yana saying majestic King Sejong voice.
0: Not so majestic. I'm so sorry, guys. I'm not really a baritone.
1: Marte saying, imagine if this was Johan's everyday radio voice.
0: Welcome to the archive.
1: Oh, I could not. But great voice acting, nonetheless.
0: Well, thank you, Ajon.
1: Yes.
0: I'll try my best to maintain this voice.
1: Please don't. It's horrible.
0: It's a very interesting story. So he tried to come up with a new modified system of the old classical hancha.
1: Yes, exactly.
0: But did it work?
1: It did not.
0: Did not work.
1: So he did try his best to help in whatever he could at first, and he thought it would, and it did for some people. But mm-hmm. that's a very small portion of people, and for the majority of regular citizens, it still was way too complex.
0: Exactly. Because, after all, you still had to memorize those classical characters.
1: Exactly.
0: Do you know how to write those hancha characters?
1: I don't even know how to write my name in hancha.
0: I can only write my name.
1: Okay.
0: And I'm not even sure if I'm accurate. I know how to write my family name, E.
1: I know how to write a door.
0: Do you?
1: Yeah.
0: Oh, cool. Okay.
1: It looks like a door, apparently.
0: It looks like a mouth. The king sign, right? That's the apt,
1: yeah.
0: apt sign that I told you about. Number one,
1: two, three. Yes.
0: In the middle.
1: Yeah, exactly.
0: See, like, even if we try, we fail.
1: Yeah.
0: So King Sejong was like, I gotta come up with something else. Using the scholars, with the help of scholars in Jipyeonjeon.
1: I really hope King Sejong did not sound like this, but yeah, exactly.
0: Bruce. Johan's seductive voice. No, I'm not trying to seduce you guys. I'm trying to sound mighty and compassionate, everyone.
1: Yes.
0: Yana says, of course, he's a smart man, but he's so compassionate to think
1: right.
0: about his people, too. High empathy and highly thinking about other people. So much respect.
1: Exactly.
0: And that's why we still honor him.
1: Exactly.
0: With grand, grand heart.
1: Exactly.
0: Even till today, there is a huge statue in the Gwanghwamun Plaza, you have to go check out.
1: And you know his face is on the Korean bill, right?
0: It is.
1: Which bill is it?
0: Manon, I think?
1: I think it is 10,000,
0: right? But as we are running out of time, I think we should just jump straight to part three.
1: Oh, okay. Yeah, sounds good.
0: Okay, 바로 파트 3로 가보겠습니다.
1: Okay.
0: I think we're very ready for this.
1: Mm-hmm.
0: Because after all, it's a historical fact.
1: Yes.
0: Like, it's probably one of the best inventions ever.
1: Exactly.
0: I personally think.
1: I think it is, right?
0: Birth of K-pop too. Let's be honest.
1: Yeah, there
0: roots,
1: is.
0: Roots.
1: There's Korean, and then right below it is Birth of K-pop.
0: Exactly. And Arirang Radio.
1: Mm-hmm.
0: Okie dokie. Part three, everybody, of Hun Min Jung Im.
1: Yes.
0: Here we go.
1: The autumn moon hung high over the palace, casting dark shadows across the stone courtyards. King Sejong stood by his library window, watching the cold wind rustle the dry leaves. He knew that if the powerful conservative scholars found out about his project, they would do everything in their powers to stop him.
2: The noblemen will call this a foolish idea. They'll say it ruins our culture and disrespects traditional learning. What should I do?
1: To keep the project safe, King Sejong decided to work in total secret. He chose only a tiny, tiny group of his closest, most trustworthy scholars from Jipyeonjeon, brilliant young men who truly shared his love for the common people. One late night, the chosen scholars crept quietly through the dark palace halls, their soft leather shoes making no sound against the wooden floorboards.
3: Shh, we have to be careful and to be quiet. Are you sure no one saw us?
1: They stepped into a hidden room deep within the palace walls, where heavy curtains covered every window to block out the light. King Sejong sat at the head of the low table, a single oil lamp lighting his resolute face.
2: Welcome, my friends. What we do in this room tonight must remain a secret from the entire court. Keep it a secret.
1: The young scholars bowed low, their hearts pounding with a mix of fear and excitement.
3: We're so ready to serve you, Your Majesty.
2: We're gonna build a script that fits the exact sounds of her spoken language.
1: The king picked up a wooden brush and dipped it into a dark black ink.
2: So when a person speaks the sound of g, g, kiok, look at how the tongue blocks the back of the throat. Again, g, g.
1: he drew a clean, simple line on the paper, showing how the letter mirrored the mouth, the human mouth and vocal organs. Together, they mapped out the physical shapes of speech. 기억. They drew the curve of the tongue blocking the back of the throat. 니은.
0: 나. 나.
1: They captured the dip of the tip of the tongue touching the upper gums. 미음.
0: 나. 나.
1: They outlined the simple shape, simple square shape of an open mouth. 시옷. They traced the sharp point of representing a teeth. And 이은. They drew a smooth circle to represent the open throat. The young scholars gasped as the shapes took form on the paper before them.
4: Yay!
0: And there it was! Ooh, the finale of part one of today's story, which was called Once Again, Agent What?
1: Hun Min Chong.
0: Yes, loving the story.
1: Ooh,
0: I love the story.
1: But this is only part one.
0: It's only part one.
1: We do have part two coming up. Will he succeed?
0: I hope so.
1: Well, we know he does because we're using it right now. But yes,
0: exactly. But here's the thing. So King Sejong had the heart for the people. He wanted to give back to the ordinary.
1: Right.
0: But he was afraid that some noblemen would be very much against this idea because, as you mentioned, Ajon, in the beginning, it's giving power to the people.
1: Right.
0: It's more difficult to control a crowd of people who have great literacy rate.
1: Mm-hmm.
0: It's much easier to control when they're illiterate.
1: Right.
0: And that's why some people were against the idea. So what did he decide to do?
1: He basically decided to get only a small, small group of people, right? Scholars that he trusted most dearly to work on this project.
0: Exactly. So we need to give credit to all these scholars.
1: Right.
0: When we think about Hangul, we only tend to think about King Sejong. Of course, it's of his leadership.
1: Yes,
0: of course. And he deserves everything, of course. But also there were scholars who were backing him up, helping him out.
1: Exactly. And I do believe that sometimes these scholars are overlooked. Mm-hmm. Because they did also put in a lot of weight in to make Hangul possible, right?
0: Exactly. And isn't it genius how that the Korean alphabet, Hangul, is based on the sound and the overall shape of our mouth when pronouncing these sounds?
1: Exactly.
0: I'm going to show you the Hangul alphabet once again, 3, 2, and 1 through YouTube live stream. How amazing is that?
1: It is.
0: 기억 for g, 느, 드. Lu, right?
1: Right.
0: These are all really kind of reflecting the shape inside our mouth when making these pronunciations.
1: Exactly. It is so well thought through, and which is why a lot of people believe that Hangul is one of the most scientific-based languages out there. And it is also one of those languages, I believe, that this is a little bit of a spoiler, but King Sejong also says that it is one of those languages where if you truly a smart person can learn it within a day.
0: Within a day.
1: Within a day.
0: One thing for sure, if you were to sit down with the little chart that I just showed you, you can write your name in 30 minutes, I think. Less than 30 minutes.
1: I have friends who know how to read. They don't know what it means, but they can read and know what it sounds like within 3 hours.
0: Exactly. Speaking Korean is a different story.
1: Right.
0: Speaking Korean is not easy.
1: Understanding Korean is a whole different league as well.
0: Exactly. But writing the alphabet, reading the alphabet
1: right.
0: is very accessible.
1: Yes.
0: And very easy to learn. So I would say the challenge for us all till next Friday, which is the official Hangul Day, is for us to all try to learn how to write your name and your favorite phrase in Korean.
1: Right.
0: Because
1: it's
0: a very fun thing to do. Once you learn it, you know, it'll always be there for you.
1: Exactly.
0: At the back of your head. So why not, right? Why
1: not? Exactly. If you know how to read, it's also very fun. I had friends that came to Korea and we'll just walk around and they'll be like, oh, is that this? And they could read it. And I'm like, wow, how did you learn? And they're like, I just watched one like online video and they know immediately how to do it. So it's a mission for you guys. I know you guys can do it as well.
0: Yes. We have Marty saying it's extremely easy to learn Hangul.
1: Yeah.
0: Many of my foreign friends can also go to 노래방 singing room and read off the Korean alphabets.
1: Right.
0: And I was like, whoa, you guys are incredible.
1: Mm-hmm.
0: Of course, Arirang Radio and of course the archive, we're very much of a Korean pop, Korean entertainment based show.
1: Yes.
0: And hence, it makes sense for us to kind of promote you all to learn Korean.
1: Right.
0: And it's not only our show, but all the other shows here at Adonai Radio. Great place to not only learn about Korean culture, but from time to time, even learn Korean words.
1: Ooh. Maybe you guys can also learn how to write Arirang Radio, The Archive.
0: Johan
1: Lee.
0: Kang Min Ung PD님.
1: Exactly. Send us those, write it down, and send those to our Instagram DM. Those will be fun.
0: That would be fun. Mm-hmm. It's time to close off the first hour. Not first hour. The
1: first
0: entire
1: hour.
0: I wish it was only the first hour because the second hour story was so good. Time to close off the show.
1: Yes.
0: Another wonderful song with an incredible, incredible lyric.
1: Yes.
0: The final song of the day, entirely in not English, but in Korean.
1: Ooh.
0: 어떻게 이별까지 사랑하겠어? 널 사랑하는 거지. How can I love the heartbreak? You're the one I love by
1: Angmyu
0: is the final track of the day.
1: Yes.
0: Next week is going to be a part two of today's story, so make sure not to miss that episode coming up on Hangul Day Friday, October 9th. But what else can we expect in the upcoming week?
1: Yes, on Saturday we have the Word Chain, right? A fun listener game where you guys basically build a playlist. And on Sunday we have the Mood Board where you guys send us song requests and stories that come to life inspired by a keyword or image that was posted on our Instagram.
0: And next week's guest review.
1: Yes, on Tuesday, the curation, who do we have coming in?
0: Oh man, I can hear people screaming already.
1: Yes. Yonghun of Wonwi is coming into the studio. Yes.
0: I know for a fact that we have many fans. Uh-huh. Many fans tuning into our show. Yonghun of Wonwi will be joining us for the curation. And on Thursday, another very, very much of a beloved artist.
1: Yes. On the rehearsal, our Thursday corner, we have Ryu Soo-jung coming into the studio.
0: We're talking about Soo-jung of Lovelies.
1: Ooh, yes.
0: Oh my goodness. Star-studded lineup.
1: It's going to be so fun.
0: It's going to be a very, very cool week coming up right away. So everyone, please recharge over the weekend and make sure to not miss a single episode of The Archive.
1: Yes.
0: Letting you off once again with the final tune by Akmyu. This is Yohan Lee.
1: And Ajon.
0: And of course, our Kang PD saying goodbye together. See you tomorrow. Bye-bye.
1: Bye.

0: Welcome to Arirang News. This is Now Kim, and we start with the top headlines at this hour. South Korea has dismantled its 78-year-old prosecution system, separating investigative and prosecutorial powers into two distinct agencies. The new Prosecution Service and Serious Crimes Investigation Agency officially launched today, shifting most primary investigations to police and a specialized agency. Under the landmark reform, prosecutors will now focus on indictments and court prosecutions while requesting additional police work if gaps are found. However, both institutions face immediate operational hurdles, including a massive backlog of unresolved cases and severe staffing shortages. Furthermore, the SEIA launched with roughly two-thirds of its intended workforce and its inaugural chief nominee awaiting parliamentary confirmation. South Korea's President Lee Jae-myung has warned Ukraine of diplomatic countermeasures unless Kyiv formally apologizes for revealing a secret troop repatriation agreement. Seoul had quietly arranged to receive captured North Korean soldiers, but Ukrainian authorities publicly disclosed the transfer and later denied any non-disclosure agreement existed. President Yi strongly condemned the breach of trust, while foreign ministers from both nations are currently in direct contact to negotiate a formal apology and resolve the dispute. South Korea's Unification Minister Jeong Dong-young has proposed talks with North Korea to address differences over the military demarcation line, following the recent landmine explosions in the DMZ that injured three soldiers. Speaking to reporters on Friday, Jeong called the incident unfortunate, saying differences in how South Korea, North Korea, and the UN command identify the boundary could lead to similar incidents in the future. He called for communication with Pyongyang to reconfirm the MDL, while opposing calls to resume loudspeaker broadcasts toward North Korea. Jeong returned from his trip to Europe several days earlier than scheduled due to the landmine explosions. The U.S. military is deploying a third aircraft carrier and additional Marine Corps units to the Middle East. Reports indicate the deployment will add up to 10,000 troops to the region as President Donald Trump considers further strikes on Iran. The USS Theodore Roosevelt and an amphibious-ready group departed California this week and are expected to arrive by late November. The military buildup follows Trump's rejection of a de-escalation proposal from Tehran, with the president warning strikes could resume after the midterm elections. Meanwhile, diplomatic efforts have stalled, with Secretary of State Marco Rubio ordering Iran's UN delegation to immediately leave the United States. South Korea's consumer prices rose 2.9% on year in September, staying below 3% thanks to government fuel price caps and lower agricultural costs. The finance ministry reported Friday that fuel price caps reduced September's inflation rate by 0.6 percentage points, offsetting upward pressure from rising oil prices. Additionally, government discount programs and increased holiday shipments ahead of Chuseok drove fruit prices down nearly 11%, helping lower overall agricultural costs for a second consecutive month. Now moving to the weather forecast. We could feel the colder air this morning, but temperatures are rebounding nicely this afternoon. Tomorrow morning will remain chilly, then the rest of the long weekend will stay close to seasonal norms, but rain will return late Sunday. The central region, the Jeollado provinces, and Jeju-do Island will see rain into Monday with chillier air again. Today we'll have lots of sunshine with a high of 21 degrees Celsius in Seoul, Gwangju at 23, and Daegu and Busan at 24 degrees. The current temperatures are 22 degrees in Seoul, 21 degrees in Gwangju, 23 degrees in Busan, and 20 degrees on Jeju-do Island. 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
1: Arirang Radio. The time is 6 p.m. Did you know that here in Korea, people receive a special gift from the president when they turn 100? October 2nd is observed as Senior Citizens Day in Korea. And around this time each year, people celebrating their 100th birthday receive a special gift in the president's name, a walking stick. The walking stick is made from the stem of an annual plant called myeongaju. It's lightweight, but is said to be even sturdier than an ordinary wooden cane. The tradition of presenting this kind of walking stick to people who have lived a long life is believed to date back to around the 8th century. And it was never simply something for an elderly person to lean on when walking. The cane was considered an honorable gift, symbolizing respect for someone who had been blessed with a long life. Last year, 2,568 people who turned 100 received one of these walking sticks. 2,568 people! Now, there was a time when reaching 100 seemed almost unimaginable, but these days, maybe not so much. By time, hopefully, when I turn 100, maybe the age requirement for the president's walking stick may have gone up. Maybe 130? Maybe 150? Either way, it's Friday, October 2nd, 2026, and I'm your host, SJ Lee, and welcome to The Culture Inc.

And kicking off our Friday's edition of the program, that was Aespa with Live My Life. Welcome, welcome. Do I want to live till I'm 130, 150? I don't know. And can I live until 100? That's the other question. Again, mentioned that the president gives people these special walking sticks if you turn 100. In fact, in the past, walking sticks were often given as gifts at different stages of life. At 50, when you turned 50, children would give one to their parents. At 60, the village would present one. At 70, would come from the government. And at 80, the king himself would be giving the walking stick. But today, you know, we think of 100 as a very advanced age. But maybe like 60 years from now, with even more advanced medical system and things like that, and hopefully when I turn 100, I would, you know, that could be completely different. And, you know, by then, maybe people will be living till 130 or maybe 150. Who knows? But even the idea of giving a walking stick to someone at 50 is like unimaginable now, right? Who at the age of 50 needs a walking cane, walking stick? However, back in the days, it was true. And in fact, in Korea, the current age used to define an older person, a senior citizen, is 65. But even that they're talking about, that standards will probably change in the years ahead. So a lot of people ask, right, like, how old do you want to live till? You know, there's people who are like, oh, you know, 80's fine, 90's fine. Some people are like, I want to live till like 180 or something like that, if it's even possible. But, you know, I guess your life sort of goes on a decline if you're that old. So, you know, do you guys have an age in which you guys want to live till? Do you guys think about that stuff, right? Anyways, guys, thanks very much for joining us in our program today on this Friday. Our question of the day, because of kind of related to what the new drama we're going to be talking about in the second hour of the show. Are you superstitious? If you are, which superstitions do you believe in or follow is the question. Now, you know how I always say, I'm not superstitious, I'm a little stitious. And so there are some superstitions that I do follow. Maybe I'll share that with some of our listeners out there. So send those answers in. Are you superstitious? If so, which superstitions do you believe in and or follow? Share with us. Guys, we'll get a look into what's ahead in today's show, as well as all the messages coming from our listeners out there. But first, let's take a listen to Day 6 with 행복했던 날들이었다, Days Gone By.

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7: And welcome back, everyone. As we get things started here, let's give you guys a heads up in what's ahead in today's program. In the first hour, we have Pomi back joining us for a coffee break. Today's tippet, that's for your latest random but informative tippets. That's all coming up next, so stick around for that. In the second hour, Eugene joins us for a popular culture research team. This is where we break down all the hidden cultural elements, social elements within dramas. It is the first Friday of a new month. October is here, which means we're going to break down a brand new drama. I can't believe we're doing this, to be honest with you, but it makes sense. It makes sense, especially given the month. That is a hint, maybe. But anyways, we'll find out which drama. I think it's also a drama that maybe some of you guys have also watched as well. It's a very, very popular drama. So we'll break it down in the second hour. Break it down. So stick around till the very end. Guys, I want to thank you guys for sending us your request. Really enjoyed it. We had more than enough come in, and it was lovely. It's going to be another great weekend show, thanks to you guys. But again, reminder that... by the way, guys, not just a reminder, but for next weekend's request, as you guys know, we have like an interesting schedule next week. And so instead of the usual Thursday deadline for our request. Next week is Wednesday before the shows end. Send us your request for next week. 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We have 24 issues out so far. New issue published every other Monday, so make sure to check that out. Not to mention, the 2026 Arirang Radio, just the regular listener survey that is conducted by Gallup Korea. And I say it's not global because this survey is unlike the global listener survey you guys did earlier this year. This is for our domestic and foreign listeners residing here in Korea. 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All you have to do is go to our Arirang Radio website. 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It should take you about 10 to 15 minutes of your time. If you're out on Jeju-do Island, you could potentially meet with one of our researchers out on the streets and conduct a one-on-one interview through that. It helps us a great deal, guys. We do this every year for a reason. 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So please take part if you haven't done so. Again, today's question of the day, sort of related to what we're going to be talking about in the second hour of the show. Are you superstitious? If so, what are some superstitions you believe in or follow? Share with us. And as your answers flow in, we'll be reading that after a coffee break. So please send those in. For now, let's go through some of the messages coming from our listeners out there. We got Benny over in the Philippines says, hello, happy Friday. We got Nyan joining us for Singapore again. Good to see you, Nyan. Happy Friday. Enjoy the holiday on Monday. Paulina tuning in for London says, good evening, happy Friday. We got Son Trader giving us a... I thought Son was giving me a finger there. That's a peace sign. Okay. I'm getting old. I can't see certain stuff. Crash Override over in Michigan, giving us his trademark pink wave, one of the few aespa songs I like. What? There's so many great aespa songs out there. Halsey over in Brazil says, good evening, pretty 1-0 SJ and TKI team. That wasn't 1-0, that was a 100. Me going, is the other 0. That was a 100. I can't believe you. You're not as good as Aniga. Aniga is very good at getting these weird poses that I do. Made It Up over in London says, hi, using my government name, although My government name, I have two government names now. This was a weird thing, but now I have spaces in between now. I don't want to get into this, but now I have two government names, one with spaces and one without spaces. But either way, it works the same way, but officially I have two. Eugene over in Ukraine tuning in says, hi, Stacy G over in A-Town, Georgia says, good morning. Happy Friday. Happy Friday to you as well. Made It Up says, blimey, SJ will probably be doing the show if he gets to 100 tubes and nurses and wires everywhere to keep our glorious leader going. You know what, though? I honestly do want to. Maybe not to 100, but I was telling, you know, our producers, I want to work until like 80 and then retire, you know? I wouldn't mind doing it. 80 is not that old anymore, you know, by then. I don't know what I'll do. I'll be like, oh, you guys remember, oh, you old young people these days, you know, back in my days. We used to call AI by names like ChatGPT, and you guys call him president now. Do you think AI is going to take over the world? You know, people are talking about that these days, AI taking over the world. That's a scary thing. Scary, scary. Why walking stick and not a catch? Not catch? What's catch? What's that? You're going to have to explain to me what that is. Let's see. Question of the day. We've got some question of the days that are coming in. I'm going to be sharing that with all of our listeners out there later. Made It Up says, man, 130 is just too much. The human body isn't really evolved to go beyond 70. It all then becomes a lot of effort in trying to slow down all the age-related stuff that is inevitable. But again, and people used to, you know, we used to celebrate 60th birthdays because they said it was a huge milestone. 70th was, you know, incredible. 80th is like, oh my goodness, you know. So who knows? You know, people are getting younger these days. You know, look at pictures of my dad when he was, you know, 40. I was like, oh my goodness. You know, I'm 40 now. I look like basically how he looked like

like when he was 20. So that's just that. Let's see. Oh, Stacy G, she got sports superstitions. I love sports superstitions. I'm actually very superstitious when it comes to sports too, when I used to play. So I'll try to share that. A lot of messages. Oh, Disobedient Space Whale over in Newcastle. Long time, man. Long time, dude. How you been doing? Annika's tuning in from India. Who else is tuning in? Scrolling down. Nick Archer over in Germany. Made It Up's talking about a book that I'm probably not going to read. Peachy over in Korea is tuning in. Size high. Happy Friday. Other messages? Eugene says, what does this emoji mean? Good thing or bad? I can't make it out. I think that's a thumbs up. It does look like it's given the finger. That's why when Son Trader was sending over the emoticon, I had to look very carefully to see if Son's giving me the finger or if it was a peace sign. But it was a peace sign. That one really looks like it's given the finger, but I think it's thumbs up. I'm almost pretty sure it's the thumbs up, because if that's the middle finger, then a whole bunch of you guys are gonna start sending those stuff. Disobedient Space Whale. Back in my day, we had ballads. That's right. We had ballads. We had really good songs. Oh, cash, not cash. It would be weird to give cash, you know? And sometimes, you know, cash is already given on the pension. So I think it's important. Peaches says, SJ, what's your favorite sports? Baseball. I would say baseball. And then after baseball, probably American football, I would say. Anyways, we got a lot of superstitious answers that are coming in. I'm going to be sharing that with all of our listeners out there. So looking forward to sharing that. But nevertheless, we are going to, let me remind all of our listeners, if you're tuning in just now, a question of the day is, are you superstitious? And if you are, what are some superstitions that you believe in or follow? We are going to bring Bomi into the studio in just a bit for a coffee break, today's tippet. But first, this is Cravity with Louder.

0: The Culture Inc. We're not listed on the stock exchange, but the value of K-Culture to the moon.
1: Coffee Break. Today's tidbit.
0: All right, it's time for our weekday's coffee break. Today's tip, and joining us in the studio is Pumi. Pumi, hello to you.
2: Happy Friday!
0: Pumi.
2: Yes?
0: Question of the day. Mm? Are you superstitious?
2: I try to ignore it.
0: Okay.
2: I'm superstitions.
0: But you ignoring it means that you do believe,
2: it. I mean, someone in Arirang Radio told me that these studios attract a lot of ghosts because they attract... radio frequencies of attract ghosts.
0: Who said that?
2: Ajon.
0: He's a liar.
2: Some of this studio.
0: The studio is never. This studio has never been haunted. This studio itself has never been. There's never been a ghost in this studio.
2: But other than that, does Saju count as superstition?
0: Saju?
2: It's like a fortune telling.
0: Yeah.
2: Fortune telling based on date of birth and things like that.
0: Kind of. It's little stitious. Yeah, maybe. Mm-hmm. Do you believe in Saju?
2: I didn't.
0: Okay.
2: Until something bad happened for 3 years in a row.
0: So you had the Samje?
2: Yes. Someone told me, I think you're in Samje. So I was like...
0: And were you in Samje?
2: I'm not sure. I looked it up and people tell different things about...
0: But did bad things happen in those 3 years?
2: Yeah.
0: Then maybe,
2: kind
0: I don't know.
2: Kind of.
0: I went through Samje.
2: When?
0: 2016, 10 years ago.
2: 10 years ago?
0: Yep.
2: Okay.
0: For 3 years. Okay. And then when it started, I got audited by the IRS. They told me to give me $8,000.
2: Huh?
0: Yeah.
2: Right. That's definitely Samje.
0: No, and then all this stuff, and then I started losing work, but then it was all right. It was not bad.
2: You believe in Saju so?
0: I kind of.
2: Okay.
0: But I think I believe more the shamans now.
2: Shamans.
0: Yes.
2: That's scary. That's a scary thing.
0: That's
2: a scary thing.
0: That's what I believe more. The Saju, you could learn that stuff and study that stuff. But anyways, what's our tippet today?
2: So SJ, tomorrow night, one of Korea's most famous autumn festivals begin. And from October 3rd through the 18th, the Jinju Namgang Yurung Festival will light up Jinju Fortress and the Namgang River, and it's in South Gyeongsang Province.
0: The Jinju Namgang Yudeung Festival.
2: You know about this?
0: Yes, I do. Because I did a voice acting.
2: Oh!
0: Yes.
2: Again?
0: This was a long time ago. Wow. It was really a long time ago. I did voice work on this.
2: So you've been there?
0: No.
2: Okay.
0: You know, they don't make you do voice work by making you send you to Jinju.
2: But still, maybe you could have free tickets.
0: No, I was in a studio in Arirang. They told me to read it. They gave me a script and said, read it. So that's all I know.
2: Okay.
0: But tell us more about this.
2: So basically, it's a festival with thousands of lanterns lighting up the river. So once it gets really dark, the Namgang fills with glowing yudeung or floating lanterns. And there are huge lantern displays around Jinju Fortress too.
0: That's right, that's right. And what can people actually see there this year?
2: So there's a lot. So you can walk along the river and see huge themed lantern displays, watch performances, and join different hands-on activities. And the light turn on every evening from 6 p.m. until midnight, so the whole area completely changes after sunset.
0: So,
2: and on some nights, there are also drone light shows and fireworks over the Namgang.
0: So it's not just about only looking at the lanterns, there's other stuff that's happening.
2: Not at all. So there are food stalls, experience booths, and even temporary floating bridges across the Namgang. So you can actually walk out over the river and see the lights from much closer. So if you go, I think the best time is definitely after sunset.
0: Yes, because it starts at 6 p.m.
2: Right.
0: Like you said, if you go there at 5 p.m., you're just like, what is going on? Is that when it started?

0: it wasn't like that.
1: No, this is a lot bigger and better to go. So this is, wow.
0: There are so many foreigners coming now these
1: days. Yeah, no, seriously. I mean, it looks magical, to be honest with you.
0: Yeah, but here's what completely changed the way I look at these photos and video. So these lanterns were not originally used for a festival. So their story actually begins during a war more than 400 years ago.
1: That's right. Now this is, I mean, we see this now as something that's beautiful and things like that, but initially that's not how it was used. So let's talk about how these lanterns were used in war.
0: So we have to go back to 1592 during the Imjin War or Imjin Waeran.
1: Yeah.
0: So in the first battle of Jinju Fortress, about 4,000 Korean defenders fought against around 20,000 Japanese troops, and the battle lasted for 6 days.
1: Yeah, and oftentimes a lot of these wars that we talk about, oftentimes the Korean side were very much outnumbered.
0: That's a huge difference
1: in numbers. So where does the lanterns come in here?
0: So at night, the Namgang River was extremely dark, so the defenders, Korean defenders, floated lanterns on the river as part of their military strategy. So the lights helped them watch the river and stop enemy soldiers trying to cross the water, so they were used as signals.
1: Yeah, and so while as we have, again, and that's why it's in the Jinju Fortress,
0: right?
1: I mean, it was used for war and stuff like that.
0: Exactly.
1: And these floating lights actually had military purposes.
0: Right, exactly. So, but they had another purpose too. And this is the part that really stayed with me. So they were also used to communicate with family members outside the fortress.
1: Mm.
0: So people inside and outside had been separated by the battle. So a light on the dark river could carry a message to someone on the other side. So in a way, it could mean I'm still alive and here and safe, I'm okay.
1: That's right. I mean, it's just really interesting how they use this as communication.
0: Right.
1: And I mean, it's, wow, literally all the script that I read 10 years ago. So is that history still part of the festival today, though?
0: Very much so. So on October 3rd at 6 p.m., the festival begins with a traditional memorial ceremony inside Jinju Fortress called Goyuje. So it honors those who died during the battles of 1592 and 1593. So before the celebration begins, they remember where it all came from. Did they do Goyuje when you were doing voice acting and all?
1: They didn't talk about that. It just gave me the history. Like, it started off with like the war and stuff like that, what people used it with. But they didn't talk about the memorial ceremony. So this is a signal from war, and it became later a symbol of peace.
0: Exactly.
1: Okay.
0: So back then, these lights were connected with war, survival, and communication. So today, people come to the same river to enjoy the lights, make wishes, and think about peace.
1: That's right. I remember that. Yeah, you make wishes. And you guys probably seen this on the internet in other countries too. Like, when you have these like floating lanterns, you write the wish inside, and then you let it go.
0: Right.
1: And then you go over the river or the lake or something like that, and it's just supposed to happen. And I think you also do this during like New Year's or something.
0: Right, that's called
1: Pondong. Yeah. And so all of this happens here too. Okay, so we know the history, Pomi. But what does the festival look like in 2026? Because we only saw 2025.
0: Okay, so this is where it gets really fun. One area inside Jinju Fortress is called Welcome to Joseon. But this is not the Joseon you saw in our like history textbook. So imagine a Joseon gentleman wearing sunglasses or a Joseon woman riding a skateboard. So they've taken traditional Joseon characters and given them this modern playful twist.
1: Huh.
0: What's with that face again?
1: I don't know how I feel about
0: they
1: this.
0: They just gave a modern twist, a little bit of modern twist.
1: A Joseon woman on a skateboard.
0: Right. And there are other displays connected Korea's past with the present and the future too. So one area is inspired by Hangul and King Sejong, while another imagines Jinju as a future aerospace city.
1: All right. I mean, and as we saw, by the way, Jinju is like one of the bigger cities out there.
0: Right.
1: It's not a small city.
0: It is not.
1: Oftentimes when we talk about these traditional festivals that take place, it happens in small cities. Jinju is pretty big and seems like there's quite a lot to explore.
0: True. And this year, there's a bigger focus on actually joining the festival. So you can make your own lantern, try a wearable lantern, and there's even an LED hanbok experience.
1: Oh,
0: so you're not just standing there taking pictures of the lights anymore. You can actually become part of them. And there's also a stamp and treasure tour that takes you around different parts of the festival. So the idea is to explore the whole area instead of seeing

0: one lantern display and leaving.
1: No, and what we saw before, I mean, this is a two-day deal, right? I think you said October 3rd and October 4th, which is going to be tomorrow, Saturday, and Sunday. Perfect.
0: It goes through October 18th.
1: Oh, it goes until October 18th.
0: So
1: you know, even better.
0: Way bigger.
1: No, it's huge. Year, right? And we saw from the video, just from the 2025 version of it, there's so many different things that you can do. There's music being played. But I like it. Okay, I'll admit it. Sometimes I'm not a big fan of people kind of twisting the traditional aspect around trying to make it modern and stuff.
0: When it's too much.
1: Yeah, but this is pretty cool. And I think with the lights and stuff, it gives off more of that kind of like boom, boom, boom, boom, boom, oomps, boom, oomps, boom, oomps, boom, oomps, boom, oomps, boom. Those kind of vibe.
0: Yes.
1: So I like it. Mm-hmm. And this is the festival where the festival's first year as a global festival.
0: Right, and that's why it got so big. So it was selected as one of Korea's global festivals for 2026 through 2028.
1: Okay.
0: So there's a bigger focus on making it easier and more fun for international visitors to experience the festival too.
1: No, guys, you saw the video. I think it's beautiful, and I've heard so many things about this. This is a festival that's been going on for years, and especially because it's fitting, so fitting for the weather now.
0: Oh, right. Right.
1: It's just perfect for the weather. I mean, the temperature is beautiful, and then the clear night skies.
0: Breezy.
1: Oh, yeah, definitely. And so, like, you know, definitely the floating lanterns are going to be floating pretty well because there's pretty good wind coming out, and this is beautiful.
0: And I think knowing the history would make the experience even more interesting. A signal of war became a symbol of peace. Same river, same light, but a completely different meaning. And that's today's tidbit.
1: Pomi, if you could write a wish on the floating lantern, what would you write on the floating lantern?
0: Oh, that's so hard. For good fortune and good health for my family and people I know.
1: That's probably like what, like 20 million people.
0: I know,
1: like
0: I just can't come up with one. I just can't come up with one. I have so many wishes.
1: You know what? I think to me, you're not a greedy person.
0: I'm not.
1: You have everything, that's why. For me, I'd just be like, let me get another lantern, one more wish. Let me get another lantern, another wish. Let me get another lantern, another wish, and then just like throw like 20 lanterns
0: out
1: there.
0: Well, you have like so many wishes,
1: of course.
0: Okay.
1: I have like a billion wishes.
0: What?
1: $1 billion. $1 billion. $1 for each wish.
0: That's okay,
1: what
0: that
1: I'm
0: going to
1: wish for. All right?
0: That was funny.
1: Money, money, money. That's what I want. Anyways, again, check it out, guys. This is amazing stuff. Pomi, thank you so much for this. Have a wonderful weekend.
0: Thank you,
1: SJ.
0: And
1: we'll see you again next week.
0: See you next week. Bye.
1: All right. And sending you out of the studio, this is Resen with Glow Up.

0: music that you want to dance to. Arirang Radio.
1: And before we get into our question of the day, which is, are you superstitious? If so, what superstition do you believe in or follow? Let us know. Let's get through some of the messages that are coming from our listeners out there. We got Benny over in the Philippines says, hello, looking forward to Eugene's segment, new drama, new month. Key segment talking about the Asian Games, huge update on the medal count. Now we're down to the final days. I guess the target count can happen, make it to 40. If not, that would be a problem. Well, not necessarily a problem. Okay, so he answered the question of the day through this. But let me just go through some of the other stuff here. Nyan wrote to us. Nyan wrote to us and says, hi, SJ, happy Friday. Any cool weekend plans? I recently had a mulberry sorbet and matcha makgeolli. Oh, my goodness. From this lovely Korean place near my office. I'm looking forward to the weekend and can't wait to end work for the week. I'm also happy. Fly to the sky and now say comeback. Never say never, I guess. Oh, really? Okay, my song request is any Fly to the Sky you and the TKI team want to listen to. Happy weekend. And I got to choose. By the way, Nyan also sent us pictures. And what in the world is that? What is that? Did that come out of exorcism? Is that the mulberry sort? Is that the matcha makgeolli? It seems like kind of, it's not green enough to be matcha. But it's in the same bowl that you would normally have the matcha makgeolli in. We have a second pit. Oh, okay. And that's the sorbet. That's the mulberry sorbet. And so I guess that was the matcha makgeolli. That color. I can't. That color is a little off. Oh, man. That's so scary. But anyways, makgeolli is always good. It's delicious. But you can't have too much of that because it gives you a major, major hangover. Let's go to some of the question of the day. First off, Nyan says, there is a superstition that you should knock on hotel room doors before entering to announce your presence. I do it out of respect to friends I travel with. I don't believe in it. Even though no one's there? Behind it? Really? I did not know. Is that like a Singapore thing going on? I've never heard this before. Because I would assume that since nobody's... I booked it, and I'm going in, and I know no one's in there, why would I knock? Unless you're going, hey, ghosts, I'm about to go in, so leave. If that's what it is, then... But yeah, if like your friends are there, I would definitely knock first. Actually, no, if my friends are there, I would have not cared less. I would just go in there anyways. Anika over in India says, I'm more like I'm curious about the belief, but I want to know why people believe it in type of person. So superstitious, 0 out of 10. Curious about weird cultural belief, 9 out of 10. Will absolutely investigate a suspicious coincidence, 11 out of 10. You know, that actually, that's how I started off for me. I was not so super, actually, I did have some superstitions, but it all came from me going like, really, is it true? And then me looking into it and then finding more about it. And I go, oh, maybe it's true. So in which case, maybe you're in that path to becoming superstitious and you're just little stitious right now. Oh, Nyan says, no, it's a Chinese superstition to announce your presence to spirits in the room. Huh, now that makes it really scary now. That really makes it scary. My friends who travel who do it, so I do it if I travel with them. Oh, interesting. Halsey says, friends getting caught must be life story to remember in every meeting. Stacy G, I love this. As you guys know, like most of my superstition is like sports related stuff. So Stacy G, who's over in Atlanta, says, I start football season wearing my Roethlisberger jersey. If they win, I have to keep wearing it until the season is over. Well, I guess you don't have to wear it anymore. I guess you don't have to wear it anymore because I think the Steelers, first off, I think they got into this today's game 2-1. So they lost once already. And then I think they lost to the Browns. Oh, yeah. Oh, it was a close one. Oh, my goodness. Wow. The Browns were actually up by a lot today. And the Pittsburgh Steelers were trying to do a comeback. It's 27-24. So I'm guessing, Stacy, that you're not wearing your Roethlisberger jersey anymore because they lost again. And I had something like that, too. When I was back when I was young, and I was a huge Yankees fan, I had this one Bernie Williams jersey. Again, I grew up a huge Bernie Williams fan, and I would wear this when I was in elementary school and during the playoffs. I would wear the same jersey every day to school until they got knocked out of the postseason. And interestingly enough, the first year that I did this, it was in 1996 when I was in fifth grade. The Yankees won their first World Series in like 20-something years. They beat the Atlanta Braves in six games, and I was like, oh my goodness, it's because of me. And so the following year, 1997, I'm in sixth grade, and they lost in the first round of the division series against the Indians, and I stopped wearing it, and I stopped doing the whole thing again. I was like, it doesn't work. I really thought it worked. Because it worked the first time I ever did it, you know, 1996. So that's that. Let's see, other messages. Eugene over in Ukraine gave me a short answer. I try not to be. Disobedient Space Whale over in Newcastle says, my father is very superstitious. He won't cross someone on stairs. He won't allow birds in the house. He won't open an umbrella indoors. He won't wear green. He won't put new shoes on the table. Why do you put new shoes on to tape? Oh, is there superstition on that too? That's interesting. Let me tell you about this. So, speaking of sports superstitions and why I don't really believe in. I think it was in 1997. It might be 97. No, 90. All right, summer of 98. Playing Little League Baseball. And on the first game, we're walking to the field and there was like a ladder. There was in New York City, you know, there's like a ladder there, right? And it was open. I guess they were doing something on the board, whatever. And someone just left the ladder. And you know the superstition, you shouldn't go under the ladder. It's bad luck. And so on the first game of the season, summer of 1997 or 1998, I forget when, I go under the ladder. Guys, I go like, hey, guys, look. I go under the ladder and my teammates are going off. They go like, you idiot, Bernie, what is wrong with you? Now we're going to lose or we're going to have a terrible season. We ended up winning the championship that year. Okay, so I was like, yo, you guys remember when I walked under the ladder in the first game of the season? You guys were like, oh, Bernie, look, because of you, we're all going to look what happened. And so I was like, that's whatever. But when I used to play baseball, one of the superstitions that I did have was I used to skip over the baseline. I would never step on the line. I don't know what it was. It was just like a habit that turned into superstition. When I go at bat, I used to smack my bat twice before I do it. Or when I played goalkeeper and I played football, I used to, pat the goalpost, kind of telling them, you know, help me out and stuff like that. So when it comes to sports, I guess I was pretty superstitious. Made It Up also wrote to us, no, but not the whole not walking on the ladders is a bit odd. Perfectly acceptable risk assessment if you ask me. Oh my goodness. You don't want whoever is on it dropping something hefty on your head. Yeah, so I think all of that came from certain like dangers, right? Just in case something happens. Annika says, my little cousin wrote on every cupboard door, I'm going on vacation, we'll be back in a few days, and knocked thrice when she came back. That's a superstitious person. Claire Hardiker down under in Australia tuning in. Good to see you again, says hi. Annika says, SJ, I don't think I'll ever believe in superstitions. So you think. Halsey says, I get this popular superstition like reverse psychology. If you meant to get unlucky, then you go lucky. Huh. Okay. Funniest one people follow here, Aniga says in India, is not eating one bowl you cook in. They say it rains on your wedding day if you eat it on the same bowl you cook food in. What? Made It Up says that's not little stitious. You're mega stitious. Maybe I am. I don't know. Maybe I am. But it all started with sports and all that stuff. And also there's something that I always do right before I drive. My son, with his own money, bought me like some sort of like thing where it's supposed to guide me and protect me and not get into car accidents. And so I rub it before, like a little like talisman, like a plastic talisman. And it says, you know, no sago, you know, no accidents. And so I rub it before I drive. So I guess I'm megastitious. That's me. Anyways, thanks very much, ladies and gentlemen, for all those answers for question of the day. We're going to slowly wrap up the first hour. But first, this is Ihai featuring B.I. of Icon with Dugo Upso, No One.

0: get back to work. We still have more than an hour left at the Culture Inc.
1: Man, superstitions is fun. The whole time I was just like kind of thinking, what other superstitions do I believe? You're right, Maid. I'm not little stitious. I'm not even superstitious. I really might be megastitious. There's a lot of things that I do. Annika says, whoa, the playlist is amazing. Well, our producer is in charge of the playlist. And, sometimes, you know what they say, a broken clock tells the right time twice a day. But anyways, guys, don't go anywhere because coming up next in the second hour, we have Eugene's Eugene, who's back joining us in the studio live as we're going to popular culture research team. As you guys know, in the new month means new drama, and we have an interesting drama to cover. And it's probably a drama that some of you guys have probably watched. And it's an interesting drama. I'll just put it at that. But nevertheless, all the hidden cultural elements, all the social elements, I feel like it's going to be more like cultural elements more than social elements with this particular drama. And you'll find out why I see this later on. Anyways, I know Nyan's got some songs that she's been requesting. She got a bunch of, she said, which Fly to the Sky song? And I said, oh my goodness, I'm going to have to go with Missing You. Missing You is one of my favorite Fly to the Sky songs. And I was like, why play the song when you could sing it? We are going to play that song for you now as we wrap up the first hour of the show. So don't go anywhere. Wrapping up the first hour, requested by Nyan. This is Fly to the Sky with Missing You.

volcano eruption can cause wildfires, landslides, and floods. Volcano ashes pollute the air and water. The ashes can fall for hours and days. Since you can't go out, you have to be prepared in advance. Respiratory patients should stay inside. Block doors and ventilators with wet towels. And block your windows with tapes before the ashes fall. Make sure water

Ways aren't blocked with ashes. Separate drain pipes or water pipes from the roof. 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When the ashes fall, stay inside. Listen to disaster updates on radio or TV. Wash vegetables before you eat them. Drink water after ashes sink to the bottom. Cover your nose and mouth when you're outside. Use a mask, a handkerchief or clothes to do so. Then quickly get inside a car or a building. Lenses can hurt your cornea. Take them off inside with clean hands. After the ashes fall, clean indoors and outdoors and your cars as well, wearing goggles and a mask and turning off all electronics. Make sure ashes don't get everywhere when you clean. Spray some water or use wet towels. But too much water will turn the ashes into clumps. When you're done, throw away the ashes in plastic bags. Administrations have designated spots for them. Take a shower when you get inside and take off the clothes you wore outside. A volcano eruption can threaten cities and the entire country. You can lessen the damages if you're well prepared for it.

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to Culture Inc. We're back. Yeah, welcome back, everybody. You're tuning in to the second hour of our Friday's edition of The Cultural Inc. I'm your host, SJ Lee. Coming up next in the second hour of the program, we got Popular Culture Resource Team with Eugene joining us in the studio as we delve into a brand new drama this month. That's right. It's the first Friday of the new month. And this drama, great casting. Oh my goodness. I like a lot of the cast here. I just haven't watched it. I've watched little bits and pieces of it because my wife was really into this drama. But very fitting of the month. Very fitting of the month, I would have to say. And so we're going to break down all the hidden cultural elements, all the social elements, some maybe not as much social elements as the cultural elements, but nevertheless, great stuff, guys. But as you guys are watching these dramas, if you have any questions about some of the cultural stuff, feel free to send over those questions, and hopefully Eugene and I will be able to answer that. So it's all coming up next. Again, thank you to all of our listeners out there for sending us your request. It's going to be another fun weekend show. Thanks to you guys. But I just want to remind all of our listeners out there for next week, we do have an unusual scheduling. There's of the 5 days of the work week, there's 2 days where it's a holiday. So we need the request entry, not on Thursday, however, on Wednesday. If you guys could send those in, get writing on that. Really appreciate it, guys. Really would appreciate it. Not Thursday, Wednesday is the deadline. DM us on Instagram, The Culture Inc. 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We had our 24th issue just come out this past Monday. New issue every other Mondays. So I hope you guys continue to check that out. And last but not least, the 2026 Arirang Radio Listener Survey is up and running. 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Should take you like 10 to 15 minutes of your time. If you're out on Jeju-do Island, you could potentially meet with one of our

researchers out on the streets and conduct a one-on-one interview through that. And again, we do this every year for a reason, and it helps us a great deal. We want to improve ourselves. We want to make better shows and, you know, improve our radio station as a whole. So if you haven't taken part in that yet, please do so. All right, let's get to some of the messages before we bring in Eugene's. One thing you have to know is I love old school ballads, right? From like the late 90s to early 2000s and stuff like that. And when you give me the option to choose any Fly to the Sky, so I was, because RP Dini was like, which Fly to the Sky song do you want to hear? And I was like, oh, should I do Kasuma Pado? Kasuma Pado, na irake u soyo. Should I do that or do Missing You? And I was like, you know what? I haven't heard Missing You in a really long time. And I went to my bathroom break. I came in and the camera was still on. And so what do you do? I'm going to have my norebang time. The only thing is this microphone here, the stands, it is crazy heavy. This is really heavy, guys. And so I had to be really into singing for me to be carrying this all around. And right now, my right biceps, it's bulging right now. It's like way bigger than my left biceps. It is huge because I just had my workout holding this. This must be like, this has got to be at least 10 pounds, 10 kilos, I want to say. This is pretty heavy. I'm not going to lie. It's just so that it doesn't, you know, tip over and things like that. But Nyan, thank you very much, guys. This is how you request songs. Just put me in charge. give me an artist, an old school artist, and make me choose. And you get norebang time. That's what's up. I could hear the backup vocals coming out from SJ Soul. Made It Up says, I'm not sure I really believe SJ being an I when he's off going on one like this. I am an I. I really am. I got tested for this too. I was like a... But, you know, I found out, actually, I wasn't as of an I as I thought I was. Turns out I'm like a 57% I, but an 80% J. So, I mean, you can't fully be an I, but I am an I. If you see me outside of the studio, I'm really not like this. I have low energy. Nobody puts SJ in the corner. That's right. That's right. Pini trying to put me in, try to get me off the camera. I am moving as far as I can. That's what's up. Yeah, you got to get back in the shot. You know what it is. You know, you're a broadcaster. You got to be in the shot. Nyan says, it was such a tough week, but man, this really made my week. I'm glad. Least I can do. SJ, who is your favorite singer, like American singer or anyone? My favorite American singer? Eminem. I don't know if you call him a singer, but it's a rapper. But 10 kilos. No, I'm telling you, this is like 10 kilos. It's really heavy, guys. I don't understand. You guys don't know how heavy this is. It's really, really heavy. And so the whole time I'm carrying this around, it was a pretty good workout. So it's not too, no, I'm telling you right now, it's not 2 kilograms. It is really, really heavy. Oh, it's really heavy. So the one on the left side, though, for our guest, this one is a lot. This must be like 7-8 kilos. That's still kind of heavy. This one's bigger, so it's about 10 kilos. So I'm not lying. I'm not even exaggerating, guys. Anyways, keep those messages coming. We're going to bring Eugene's into the studio in just a bit. But first, kicking off the second hour, this is N Double with Curious.

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11: 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And back joining us in the studio live for Popular Culture Research Team is Eugene's. Oh, Eugene! Eugene's.
12: Hi, guys.
13: Happy Friday.
11: That's your ballad
13: Happy
11: voice?
13: Friday. No.
11: Me and Eugene had a really good talk.
13: Mm-hmm. That's true.
11: I was saying, do you listen to ballad? But I've always
13: of
11: thought
13: course.
11: That because she was so young that she's not of the ballad era. And your favorite ballad song of all time is a song that I knew. You were like, oh, you probably don't know this one. But I know.
13: But you knew.
11: That's right. What's your favorite song?
13: I don't know the English version of the name, but it's like 대낮에 한 이별.
11: Break up from during the day.
13: JYP and 선예. JYP 선예 from Wonder Girls.
11: Can we hear it?
13: No.
11: What? And then you said you like vibe.
13: 그 남자 그 여자.
11: Can you sing the girl part?
13: With you.
11: But I gotta do the...
13: It's like a duet.
11: It is a duet. You guys know vibe. 그 남자, 그 여자. That woman, that guy, or something like that.
13: That woman, that guy.
11: that woman, that man.
13: That woman, that man.
11: I don't know.
13: That guy.
11: I don't know. Can you sing the woman part? Do you remember?
13: If you show me the lyrics, maybe.
11: The lyrics. Oh my gosh, guys, you guys are in for a treat here. 그 남자, 그 여자 가사. Oh my goodness, this is awesome. This is... Oh, I could do a really good vibe.
13: Really?
11: I could do a... 혹시 이 가다시
13: No, that part. Oh, that part. We have to do that.
11: Oh, with this part?
13: Yeah, of course.
11: 모두, that's the guy's part, though. 모든 걸 다 주니까 떠난단
13: 응급장 He's good at it.
11: 모든 걸 다 가져간 그장 Can you do 장혜진 is the part, right? 모든 걸 다 주니까 떠난다는 그

0: 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Guys, okay. I, you know what? I'm a little bit upset though. The engineer, engineer, 감독님 didn't give me reverb. Only she got reverb. Only she got reverb. I can't believe this. I can't believe
1: this. Because you are a rapper, not a singer.
0: Ben's song says, sounds like SJ has been constipated for weeks.
1: So true. That's so true.
0: That's how Yunmin-soo sounds like though. Gosh. Damn, he doesn't even say 여자. He goes, Anyways, we have a brand new drama. Which drama are we going to go in this time?
1: Okay, so actually the timing is perfect because Chuseok, Korean Thanksgiving, was just last week. And on that day, families set a table of food for the spirits of their ancestors.
0: Yep.
1: And at the end of this month, the whole world celebrates Halloween. Mm-hmm. So October is basically spirit season. And we picked a drama that is full of ghosts. It's called Hotel Del Luna. So it aired in the summer of 2019, 16 episodes, and you can watch it on Netflix right now.
0: That's right, ladies and gentlemen. Hotel Del Luna is what we're going to be covering today. And I heard this is a very, very popular drama. So Hotel Del Luna, though, what does the name actually mean?
1: So Del Luna means of the moon. So it is basically the hotel of the moon. So, and the hotel owner's name fits very well. Her name is Jang Man-wol, and Man-wol means full moon. So to ordinary people, the hotel just looks like an old and rundown building in the middle of Seoul. But at night, it turns into a glowing luxury hotel, and every single guest is a ghost. Like, ghosts check in, take care of whatever they left unfinished in life, and then check out to the afterlife.
0: I think, you know what, again, at first, I thought it was a dumb drama.
1: Dumb drama?
0: No, no, no, hear me out, hear me out.
1: Okay.
0: Because I thought it was just weird, right?
1: Why?
0: But when I heard, and then I found out about the meaning of this, right? The ghost checking in, and then leaving and going on to the next life. It was such a creative way to talk about the afterlife.
1: Yes, yes.
0: That the Koreans believe in. And I love this, I love this. And I said this earlier, but I love the cast.
1: Cast is amazing.
0: Oh, who's in the drama?
1: So two big names, IU and Yeo Jin-gu. So most people know IU as a singer first with like bright and sweet image. Mm-hmm. And here her role, Jang Man-wol, is very rich, rude, greedy sometimes, and wears a stunning new outfit in almost every scene. And Yeo Jin-gu in this drama plays Gu Chan-seong, a Harvard-educated hotel manager who is extremely polite. Like, he's a top-tier human hotelier who ends up becoming the manager of this ghost hotel completely against his will through a series of events he never signed up for. So let's take a quick look at the trailer.
0: Ladies and gentlemen, this is Hotel Del Luna trailer. Look at that. We expect many. When the moon rises. Oh my goodness, she comes out so beautiful here. Oh, snap. Oh, that one caught me off guard. Wow.
1: Wow. That's amazing. Right?
0: Now I kind of want to watch the drama now.
1: You have to watch it.
0: Now I kind of want to watch this. That's so cool. A lot of ghosts. So,
1: look at her outfit. I mean, it's so amazing.
0: No, she's so beautiful. And just elegant. A completely different image that we're used to seeing.
1: Mm-hmm.
0: But I personally, I like Yeo Jin-gu. Yeo Jin-gu started off as a child actor.
1: Oh, a child actor.
0: But he's grown into such a great actor. Oh, my goodness. He's one of those guys where I go, wow.
1: Wow.
0: He's so good at acting.
1: He's so awesome.
0: Right? So the interesting thing here is Yeo Jin-gu, who plays Gu Chan-seong.
1: Hotel.
0: He's
1: manager?
0: The only living person that's working at the hotel.
1: Yes.
0: That's spooky.
1: So every single other staff member at the hotel is already dead. There is Kim Sun-bi, the bartender, who used to be a Korean scholar back in the Joseon Dynasty. And even now, after 500 years, he still carries himself with that like old-fashioned and dignified pride.
0: Mm-hmm.
1: And there's also a character named Choi So-hee, who also comes from the Joseon Dynasty, manages just rooms very, like, with very composed and elegant energy. And there is Ji Hyun-jung, played by Pyo Ji-hoon or Pyo, the front desk staff.
0: Oh, yeah, I remember him.
1: Mm-hmm, who died during the Korean War.
0: Oh.
1: And all of them died in some kind of unfair, unjust way, which is exactly why they are still stuck here instead of moving on.
0: That's right. And we have a poster of Hotel Del Luna with all the cast there.
1: Look at those.
0: You know
1: amazing
0: what?
1: Cast.
0: I did not know that Pyo played, again, someone

0: who died, a soldier that died during the Korean War, mm-hmm. because I only saw him wear that uniform.
1: Uniform.
0: And so not having watched the drama in itself.
1: Yeah, actually, he was not a soldier. He was just a student.
0: Oh, he was just a student. Mm-hmm. Okay. All right. So I didn't know this. This is a great cast here. In fact, actually, a bunch of our listeners are talking about... I knew there was going to be people that had watched this. Aniga says, I paused this one at fourth, fifth episode.
1: Why?
0: Made It Up says, I think Made It Up said this, he watched this drama. And then John says, this was one of the first, such a good show that it was the first show I watched with Queen IU.
1: Mm-hmm.
0: So again, I knew there was going to be people that watched mm-hmm. this. And so it's a perfect drama to cover. Can True. Regular people see any of these dead employees? No. Well, I mean, he's alive.
1: Imagine that you are working with dead people.
0: Yeah, that's the thing. But then part of me goes, yeah, working with ghosts, but one of the ghosts is IU.
1: Uh-huh.
0: I'd be happy. I'd be happy. I'd be really
1: Even though
0: happy.
1: She's dead?
0: Yeah, but, you know, okay. like, she's not going to do anything crazy to me. I don't know, you know? Guys, again, since some of you guys have already watched the drama, if you have any questions regarding mm-hmm. some of the stuff that happens there, feel free to send those mm-hmm, in. Mm-hmm. So, again, a lot of history mm-hmm. behind just one hotel called Hotel Del Luna.
1: Yes, and people loved it. The final episode hit about 12% viewership, which is huge for a cable channel in Korea. In 2020, an American remake was even announced.
0: Huh.
1: Yep. And personally, Jang Man-hwa's outfits alone are worth watching the show for. And every single look she wears is elaborate, dramatic, almost like walking
0: yeah.
1: art.
0: Oh.
1: Yeah, it ranges from like traditional Korean Hageuk-style hanbok to like classic tweed sets, dresses, feminine blouses. This whole mix of vintage and antique style, which goes well with someone who has been alive for 1,300 years.
0: I really think, again, IU is one of the actresses who proved mm-hmm. me wrong, because she started off as a singer
1: right.
0: and I was never really a big fan of singers acting because we've had some bad ones. But IU, she masters every role
1: True.
0: That she's given
1: mm-hmm.
0: and it's just incredible what she's able to do. Even with, I mean, I saw her with the dress, that was so
1: and
0: beautiful.
1: We also saw her in When Life Gives You Tangerines.
0: That's right,
1: it was amazing.
0: With that one, my wife was iffy with her acting. Because she said that's because IU's never been a mom.
1: Oh, yeah.
0: So some of the acting that comes out isn't really realistic.
1: I agree to her.
0: Yeah, mm-hmm. something that could only come if you've been a mother.
1: Mm-hmm.
0: And so that's, but still though, I thought she did really well for considering mm-hmm, that, mm-hmm. right? And so this is a strong recommendation from you.
1: A very strong one. So if you like a story that can scare you, make you laugh, and then break your heart all within the same episode, this is exactly that. I'm really excited to dig into this one with all of you this month.
0: Crash Overwrite says, so how does the hotel get any visitors if the entire staff is just ghosts? Dead people come in.
1: Yep.
0: Dead people come into the hotel before they try to
1: And
0: go
1: also
0: in.
1: They pay.
0: Yes, they do. Well, I don't know what they pay. I gotta watch this one. This is good stuff. Anyways, we'll continue to talk about Hotel Del Luna. But first, we're going to take a listen to an OST, an original soundtrack from this. And I can't believe this is already scaring me. Try to read how long this title is. This is Kami with Remember Me, 기억해줘요, 내 모든 날과 그때를.
1: Perfect.

0: talk. We still got more work at the Culture Inc.
1: I feel bad.
2: Why?
1: We got a fresh new listener tuning in, Kushit.
2: Oh, really? Hi, Kushi.
1: And the first show that Kushi tunes into is me singing like an idiot.
2: No, it was not like an idiot.
1: It doesn't usually happen. Tell everyone that this is a normal show, and usually I don't do that. It's a perfectly normal show. Just want to let you know. Don't be scared off by this.
2: Liar.
1: Let's go into our next topic. What are we going to talk about?
2: Okay, so in episode 2, Manor sees something strange walking past the hotel. It was the ghost of a tiger.
1: Ghost of a tiger?
2: It turns out a big company chairman received this tiger as a gift from North Korea. The tiger died far from home, but its spirit kept wandering around Seoul, always longing for Paekdusan Mountain, where it came from. So Manor gets the painting of Paekdusan, and the tiger spirit walks right into the painting and finally goes home.
1: That's so crazy, because in Hotel Del Luna, it's not just people ghost.
2: Tiger too.
1: Tiger ghost comes out too.
2: Yeah.
1: And can you imagine, because we talk about you becoming a ghost if you have han.
2: Uh-huh.
1: If you have unfinished sorrows and
2: right.
1: things like that, then you become a ghost. Mm-hmm. And so even with a tiger longing for Paekdusan, becomes a ghost. But did the tiger really come from North Korea?
2: From North Korea.
1: Because it's the Paekdusan, right?
2: Yes, yes. Okay. So in South Korea, wild tigers disappeared a long time ago. The last confirmed one was caught in 1924 in Gangwon-do province. But North Korea claimed to still have some. And in January 1999, a female tiger named Nangnim arrived at Seoul Grand Park, or Seoldaegwon, as a gift from the North. She lived there for about 15 years, apparently rejecting every male tiger, staying single the whole time until she passed away in April 2014 at around 21 years old. And her body was later turned into a taxidermy display, and she is still on exhibit at a museum today. It is kind of heartbreaking.

0: tigers is a big symbolism in the Korean culture.
1: Right, but true.
0: The exchange, though, you're talking about how this exchange coming from north, did it go one way or north to south? What happened?
1: Actually, no. So in 2004, South Korea sent a pair of Siberian tigers, a white one and a golden one, back to North Korea as part of an agreement to keep exchanging rare animals between the two zoos. So it went like both directions.
0: Okay, so North Korea actually did receive some tigers too. All right, and let's talk about why tiger. The tiger is such a big deal for Koreans.
1: So it's basically our national animal. Mm-hmm. The mascot of the 1988 Seoul Olympics was a tiger called Hodori.
0: That's the mascot
1: of the 2018 Pyeongchang Winter Olympics was a white tiger, Suhorang. And even the shape of the Korean peninsula itself is often described as a tiger standing up and clawing toward the continent.
0: I remember the mascot so much, and till this day, people, I have a hat with the Hodori.
1: You have a hat?
0: Yeah, the 88 Olympics with the Hodori, and then he has the spinning hat, right? And so for the longest time, even where I live, interesting story, I live in a neighborhood called Hogaedong.
1: Hogaedong.
0: Yes.
1: From Horangi?
0: So it's Horangi and Gaeguk. There's a stream, and so a long time ago, there was a stream where the tigers used to hang out. Yeah, and that's why it's called, you know, what is it? Hogaedong. But obviously, there's no tigers anymore.
1: Not anymore.
0: Because of that, there's so many tiger-related stuff in our neighborhood. There's like statues of tigers, but again, a big deal with tigers all over. But talking about North and South exchange here, animals. Not the first time. Not the last time that there was a whole diplomatic tool between North and South Korea when it comes to animals.
1: Yes, and the most famous example was not even a tiger, it was cows. So Jeong Ju-young, the founder of Hyundai, grew up in a poor farming village, what is now in North Korea.
0: Yeah.
1: At around 17, he secretly took 71, the money his father got from selling a cow, and ran away to find a better life to South. He went on to build one of the biggest companies in Korea now. Then in June 1998, at 82 years old, he crossed the border at Panmunjeom with around 1,000 cows on trucks.
0: Yeah, we got a picture here with 1,000 cows on trucks, like you said. And then it says in the back, Hyundai, on the truck. Wow.
1: 1,000 cows.
0: And they're really, really like top of the notch, high grade breeds. You can tell from the size. Incredible.
1: Wow.
0: But you know the other thing? With this is that I remember most recently there was more animals that went back and forth after that, right?
1: Quite a few. So in 2000, after the first inter-Korean summit, the South sent two Jindutge dog named Peace and Unification.
0: Yeah.
1: And the North sent back to Pungsange, white hunting dog breed from the North. And by 2005, hippos and kangaroos were driving north in trucks and black bears were coming south. So animals cannot choose which side they leave on. There was just this politics moving on. Maybe that is why the drama lets the tiger go home.
0: Former President Moon Jae-in also get Pungsange from Kim Jong-un during the summit.
1: Summit, inter-Korean summit.
0: Right? And then there was this whole ordeal with this, you have to give it back, and he had to give it back or something like that.
1: True.
0: You know, the now opposition party made a whole big deal out of this. You can't keep that dog. But it was a gift from Kim Jong-un.
1: Right, yeah.
0: And so I
1: remember that.
0: Because former President Moon Jae-in, he was a big, you know, he loves dogs. Mm-hmm. And he got a gift. I think it was a Pungsange too.
1: Pungsange. It was Pungsange.
0: The Pungsange, I don't know if you've ever seen it. My dad used to have Pungsange. It looks fierce. But it's a very protective dog. And so you usually use it as a protection dog.
1: Protection dog.
0: Just like what a Jindutge is. So again, not the first time that, not the first and hopefully not the last time. But I feel like there's controversies with like animals, especially like tigers.
1: True.
0: You know?
1: Extinct
0: animal. It's an extinct animal, or it's very rare, and
1: right.
0: So you need to be protected.
1: It's
0: but to do
1: symbolic.
0: That. Yeah, exactly. And so that's why nowadays, even in North Korea, I think it's very hard to. I don't know if they have zoos. I've never been there. But I know even for them, sites of tigers at the Paektu Mountain, Paektusan.
1: Like wild tigers?
0: Yeah, it's supposed to be like a big thing. And so apparently they still live there. And we'll continue to talk about all the hidden cultural elements within this. But first, before we move on, this is The Boys with Tiger.

0: Got Anigo over in India says, SJ, last month I a tiger at night while throwing the trash, thinking it's a cat. Are you kidding me?
1: Huh?
0: So Anigo's from India.
1: Uh-huh.
0: And I'm guessing tigers be just roaming around.
1: Really?
0: Or you own a tiger. I don't know.
1: In India?
0: She goes, I a tiger
1: really?
0: At night. But she thought it was a cat. Do you have just like tigers roaming around randomly? Where do you live, Anigo? unless you just have like tigers... You own tigers or something like that. I could imagine that happening. I could imagine that happening after what I read in your request recording. But anyways, that's a scary thing. Tigers, they
1: be eating around? You. Mm-hmm.
0: They eat you. You know, there's the ghost that we talked about.
1: What? Tiger
0: right?
1: ghost?
0: The ghosts that are from getting bitten by tigers. Yeah.
1: Around Arirang building?
0: No. No.
1: Is there a lot of mountains nearby the building?
0: What is that? Oh my goodness. It's from, there's even a song by An Yeon.
1: Oh.
0: Changgi. Thank you, Changgi. So Changgi, since we're talking about ghosts, are ghosts
1: bitten
0: that are from, that are bitten by tigers and died.
1: Really?
0: And the only way that spirit moves on to the next
1: uh-huh.
0: is if they could get someone else to be killed by the tiger. Yep, so it's like a pyramid scheme for a ghost.
1: Is that a background of that song?
0: That's what it is. That's what a Changgi is. And so, you know, Anya, she'd be talking about like, Nan and Luna, and then all of a sudden, talking about an octopus's dream, and all of a sudden, she's talking about ghosts that kill people and stuff like that.
1: Ooh.
0: Anyways, we're talking about Hotel Del Luna, ladies and gentlemen.
1: Luna.
0: There's going to be a lot of ghost talks with this
1: yeah.
0: one. What's our last topic?
1: This one is a little dark. So in episode 3, there is a rich high school girl named Yuna who bullies a classmate named Sujong. They fight over Sujong's necklace on a bridge, and Sujong falls and dies. And Sujong's spirit clings to that necklace, and when Yuna puts it on, Sujong enters her body and pushes Yuna's soul out. And that's it. So Sujong basically possesses her, taking over Yuna's body and living out the rest of her life in it, while Yuna's own soul just disappears.
0: What?
1: Mm-hmm.
0: This is crazy.
1: Mm-hmm.
0: Now, when I hear possession, right? I always think of like, you know, the movie The Exorcist.
1: Uh-huh.
0: And then like, you know, pea soup coming out from the mouth and stuff like that.
1: Uh-huh.
0: A demon basically taking over somebody's body.
1: Right. And that's the big difference, because in Western stories, possession usually means a demon, pure evil from outside. And then someone comes in to fight it out and force it away like a priest. The Catholic Church actually still trains official exorcists today.
0: But so in Korea, the one who's possessing you is not a demon, though.
1: Usually not.
0: Yeah,
1: it's
0: yeah,
1: a
0: yeah.
1: person's ghost, like person's soul. The ghost with han, like
0: yes.
1: deep grief or resentment that never got solved. They borrow a body because something is unfinished. They want revenge. They want to catch the person who hurt them, or they want to live out a dream they never got to. So the answer or solution is not to destroy the spirits. It's to listen and solve their problems and send them off, which is literally what Hotel Del Luna does every episode.
0: Again, guys, you could believe this or not believe it. However, I've seen weird stuff happen to the point where I think I could believe this. And we talked about not Exorcist the movie,
1: mm-hmm.
0: the Korean TV show Exorcist.
1: Oh, Exorcist. Mm-hmm.
0: There's a TV show. I don't think they do this anymore. Basically, they go into meeting people who have been possessed by ghosts.
1: Yes.
0: And the shamans go there and ask. And the funniest one, I think that one was a fake episode. Do you know the Marine Corps?
1: No.
0: The Ajumma? Who's possessed by the Marine?
1: Oh, I saw it as a clip video.
0: Yes. And then she's eating jjajangmyeon.
1: Yeah.
0: Maske mokkeusseunida. But I think that was fake. But
1: it's fake, right?
0: The whole, because I think that was an act.
1: Okay.
0: Because you could tell like the producer laughing and stuff like that, because it just seems so fake. But the whole thing story was a Marine Corps
1: uh-huh.
0: member, late Marine member died
1: uh-huh.
0: and then possessed her because he had this unresolved
1: Han.
0: And the shaman basically takes her, exercises her.
1: Maybe
0: then,
1: eating jjajangmyeon?
0: That was a weird episode, by the way. I just say this because I thought it was funny.
1: That clip is so famous.
0: But
1: so.
0: Speaking of which, there uh-huh. are people in Korea, in real life, who get possessed on purpose.
1: Yes, that's basically the job of a mudang, a Korean shaman. So many say it starts with spirit sickness or 신병, like strange pain that doctors cannot explain. It ends up with a ceremony called 내림굴, where the spirit officially comes down into them. And after that, during a ritual called 굿, spirits can speak through the shaman's mouth. So for example, if your grandma passed away, for example, a shaman might channel her voice and you could hear her speak to you in your own grandma's words coming out of a stranger's mouth.
0: And the crazy thing with this is that you might be going, well, anybody can act that way, but if that grandmother's spirit is saying things that only you and the grandmother knows,
1: Or nickname, like
0: nicknames,
1: for example.
0: Right? Nicknames, for instance, like my dad used to call me Cheshi.
1: Jesse?
0: Oh, Seung Jesse. So it was like Jesse. That was like my nickname when I was like...
1: I thought it was like Jessica or something.
0: No. Jesse. And so, or like my mom, my dad used to call my mom Seung Jemi.
1: Seung Jemi. Oh, that's cute.
0: So it was like, there was nicknames that only we know. But let's say, I hope later on, far later on down the road, if my dad passes away and he wants to reach me and you know we go through the shaman and he calls me Jesse, then I'd be like, oh... there's no way the shaman knew this, right? So this is, I've seen this happen. I've also seen people who got the spirit sickness. But this is also, I wouldn't say this is only something that older people believe in though, right?
1: It used to be, not anymore. And I think a big reason is that it just became so much more accessible. It shows up everywhere now in movies, in dramas like this one, even on TV competition shows. And for example, the 2024 film, Pamyo Exuma, crossed 11 million movie goers. Yep. And Kim Go-won played a young shaman doing a good in sneakers. That's amazing. There is a reality show called 신들린 연애, where 8 young fortune tellers looked for love. And there are young shamans on YouTube with hundreds of thousands of subscribers.
0: Can I just say something? That dating show was the dumbest show ever. You know why it was done? And I'm sorry to say this, because they mixed everybody. There were shamans. There was tarot card readers. And the saju people. Different people. Now, I think shamans, some people, they do have powers. But in that show, I watched like 2 episodes. There's one girl, she's a tarot reader. And she's doing the cards. And I'm going, that tarot card, man, that's just random cards. I don't believe that. But she's like, the spirit is talking to me and he's telling me not to date this guy. I'm like, come on, man. It just became a joke. But again, a lot of young people do believe in it. And of course, you know, you've been to shaman. You've met a shaman.
1: Sure.
0: I've met a shaman. And a lot of young people go see shamans too, and try to get answers and stuff like that. And so just people are seeing it more often now, and just stop becoming a weird thing and stop becoming a foreign thing, right?
1: Yes. So once you see it that often, it naturally becomes something you are curious about too. In one 2025 survey, about 74% of Koreans aged like 19 to 39 said they enjoy fortune readings. I love it too. And these days, there are a lot of uncertainties like jobs, housing, relationships, not

0: well that ear.
1: I told you, right? A couple of months ago, I did see a shaman for the first time ever.
0: First time ever.
1: It was the first time ever. And I'm kind of a skeptic.
0: Oh.
1: And I told her no information. I didn't tell her what my job was, nothing, all of that stuff. I just had questions. And I found out through the shaman that everyone has like a guardian spirit. And it's a spirit just kind of like around you. And she goes, your guardian spirit is this little kid. And he doesn't stop talking. And she goes, you don't have to tell me if I'm right or wrong, but your job has to involve a lot of talking. That's the only way you're going to make a lot of money. It's this guardian spirit is a talker. He's still talking right now, running around talking, talking. And it's funny. He's a funny kid. And I don't know what you do, but it has to involve talking. And I said, what? And I got goosebumps, and I told her straight up. I still didn't tell her what my job was. And I knew then. And then she told me all a bunch of other stuff that spooked me out.
0: Wow, kept talking, kept singing.
1: Yeah, not singing. that spirit, if you're here. No, don't shoot, just stay here.
0: I'll stay here.
1: Helping me a lot these days. I don't know about the singing part, but a lot of talking going on. But anyways, we're talking about Hotel Del Luna. It's going to be a full month of this, which also means we're going to be talking a lot about ghosts.
0: True.
1: So brace yourself, ladies and gentlemen. Eugene, thank you so much for this. Have a wonderful weekend. We'll see you again next Friday.
0: Thank you. See you next Friday. Bye.
1: All right. Sending around to the studio, this is another original soundtrack from Hotel Del Luna. This is Red Velvet with 어떤 별보다 See the Stars.

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5: 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So hope to see you guys then. As always, a big thank you to our staff members, our producer Ian So, writers Park Dong-suk and Park Bo-mi, our sound engineers for today, Park Jong-wook and An Jae-sun. And thank you to all of our listeners out there who tuned in, and especially if you chimed in on all the chit-chat throughout the show. Sending us out of the studio, this is Big Bang with Still Life, 봄, 여름, 가을, 겨울. Join us again tomorrow, same time, 6 p.m. to 8 p.m. Korea Standard Time. And until then, this has been SJ Lee with The Culture, Inc.

0: Welcome to Arirang News. This is Kim Ji-yun, and we start with the top headlines at this hour. President Lee Jae-myung is warning Ukraine of further measures unless Kyiv publicly apologizes for disclosing a confidential agreement on the repatriation of North Korean prisoners of war to South Korea. This came on his X post on Friday, where he also added, "When the President of the Republic of Korea, exercising the utmost courtesy, said it was regrettable, Ukraine denied that any such agreement existed, turning the head of state of another country into a liar." The dispute began when Ukrainian President Volodymyr Zelensky told the UN General Assembly on September 23rd that Kyiv had sent two captured North Korean soldiers who had fought for Russian forces to South Korea. This is not the first time Yi has criticized Ukraine directly. His government has repeatedly demanded an apology, and the foreign ministry summoned Ukraine's acting ambassador on Monday. A senior foreign ministry official told reporters on Friday that there was a clear agreement from the beginning to keep the transfer confidential to protect the soldiers and their families still in the north. Moving on. Unification Minister Jeong Dong-yeong has proposed talks with North Korea to address differences over the military demarcation line following the lead mine explosions in the DMZ that injured three South Korean soldiers. Speaking to reporters today, Jeong asserted that differences in how South Korea, North Korea, and the UN command identify the boundary may lead to similar unfortunate events in the future. Jeong cut short his stay in Europe in light of the DMZ blast. Switching gears to economy. South Korea's consumer prices rose 2.9% in September, with government fuel price caps and lower agricultural costs keeping inflation below 3%. At a finance ministry meeting on Friday, the government estimated that the fuel price caps aimed at limiting the impact of surging oil prices lowered September's consumer inflation rate by 0.6 percentage points. Without them, the government projected that overall consumer prices would have risen 3.5% from a year earlier. Even under this measure, petroleum prices rose 14.8% on-year in September, continuing to reflect pressure from the Middle East conflict. The government also credited discount offers and the release of stockpiles of Chuseok-related items that brought down agricultural, livestock, and fisher product prices collectively below year-earlier levels for a second consecutive month. Despite September's lower headline figure, the central bank expects inflation to remain elevated at around 3% in October. It said that the September data reflects the fading impact of a temporary base effect tied to last year's SK mobile phone bill discounts, which had pushed up August inflation rate. President Lee Jae-myung has pledged broader support for older adults. The pledge was made at a ceremony to celebrate Senior Citizens Day on this Friday, October 2nd. He spoke of greater pension support and more job opportunities. He also promised to extend the national health insurance coverage of nursing care costs. The president added that the hard work and dedication of the older generations helped to turn Korea into one of the world's top 10 economies and a global cultural powerhouse. Busan is turning up the volume as the city's longest-running international rock festival kicks off today at Samna Ecological Park. This year, the festival is bigger than ever, with a record 99 artists performing across five stages over the three-day event. The organizers made sure the festival would be more accessible for international visitors, with a dedicated support booth for English, Japanese, and Chinese speakers. Moving to the weather forecast. We saw our first sub-zero temperatures of the fall this morning. Daegu-Ilyeong in Gangwon State dipped to minus 0.3 degrees Celsius, and temperatures dropped below 5 degrees in many inland areas, making it feel more like early November. And tomorrow morning, it will be just as chilly as today. The current temperatures are 18 degrees in Seoul, 19 degrees in Gwangju, 20 degrees in Busan, and 13 degrees on Jeju-do Island. 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
2: People say that office workers can feel a little bit miserable even on their way to and from work. Like when you're getting pushed around in a packed bus or subway, running as fast as you can in the morning because you're afraid you're gonna be late, or accidentally falling asleep and missing your stop. We take the same commute every day, but somehow so many things happen along the way. So maybe just making it to work safely and making it back home safely is already enough to call it a good day. It's time for people in Korea to get home from work and finally relax. So, how are you spending this time right now? It's the time first. We'll begin. Radioness.

Welcome back home, members of Woody family. We just had Hi-Fi by One and On, Woody Go Child, Marv, Gunny, and Brody as our opening song. Today is October 2nd, Friday, and this is your host, Samuel Soff from Raiden. It's the number one K-pop show of Arirang Radio. Thank you so much for tuning in. I'm seeing many of listeners saying hi to each other. Let me go through a couple. Benny says, Happy Friday. Claire says, Happy Friday. Chris 3, 안녕하세요. What's up? And the next one, Seun, welcome. She said, We made it. Happy Friday. Yes, it's been a Friday, Seun. Are you ready to enjoy? And Bo says, Hello. Hello there, Bo. And he said, I'm sorry for being brutally honest during yesterday's episode about what we feel about this second hour. Does it look like I'm offended, Bo? Thank you so much for your honesty, man. And the next one is from Halsey saying, Hello, Pretty Sam and number one K-pop show team. Happy, happy Friday. My luthier. What's a luthier? Told me my violin is ready. I guess there will be first impressions next week. Well, so enjoy the violin you got, Elsie. Congrats. And the next one is from a new listener, Kushi Thanky 9030 says, Hello, Chris. Well, welcome to the show. And the next one is from Tashmia. Hi, everyone. I'm downloading new wallpapers for my smartphone. Well, good for you, Tashmia. And Anika says, Hi. Thank you so much for the perfect GIF, Sam. Happy Friday. I'm really happy you like it. She said, A little more brightness would do. Well, you know what? I got you. I'm going to turn up the brightness a little more for you. Can you see it better? Now. Alright, now on to the next one. This one comes from Lynn says, Hello, Dynamic DJ Sam and fam. Happy Friday. Where'd that dynamic come from? But I like it, actually. Thank you so much for coming through. And I see Super Mochi saying, I'm glad I'm not the only one who has to commute during rush hour. Happy Friday, Sam D. Welcome. How are you feeling right now after the surgery, Super Mochi? And did you finally get to start watching the show that we all recommended for you last week, I believe. Remember? Mousetrap, Tucci. And the next one is from Bruce. Oh my god, I stayed awake just for you, Sammy. Everyone, give it up for Bruce. Thank you so much for that dedication, sir. I hope you stay tuned until the end of tonight's show. You know what? I'm not going to put any more pressure on you. Thank you so much for being there to say hi to me. All right, with that, here's what's coming up during today's show. First hour is going to be filled with four of our regular segments, right? The usual stuffs. We're going to kick things off with Song of the Day. The next one is going to be Music Nerd. Third part is going to be the Cha-Cha Session. And today, following yesterday's question, well, yesterday wasn't even a question. I asked you guys to tell me something random, and today we're going to stick to the same subject. Tell me something random, and whoever makes me laugh hard will earn a chance to choose the GIF for part two. So guys, please say whatever you feel like saying through YouTube live chat, like how Wendy says something about this new content created by me. She said, Hey guys, I hadn't noticed that there were three new deep dive episodes. They're great. And how come even the car wash locations in Korea look neat and classy? Not the same here. Now, I would very much like to see what the DIY car wash in your country looks like when, though. Please snap a couple of pictures there the next time you go there. And the last one for part one is going to be Che'e, translates to favorite. And during that time, we're going to take a look at one of our listeners' current favorite thing through a picture or a video. The way to participate is very simple. Let's say if you're walking down the street and you see something that captures your attention and you go, Oh my god, that's so pretty. All you gotta do is snap a picture of it and send it to us through our Instagram. The handle is RNUS_Arirang Radio. Now, on to the second hour. The main dish for today's episode is called Playa Friday. During that segment, you get to be the temporary DJ of this show by sending in a message along with a song request. 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

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Or if you would prefer a simpler way, you can just send in your request through YouTube live chat. 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Oh, wait. Before this song break, I have to make an announcement. Yes. 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Shouldn't take more than 10 minutes of your life, so guys, please go and participate. It's going to mean a lot to all of us who's working in Arirang Radio Station. With that, we are going to take a short song break and come back with Song of the Day, beginning with ending credit by Void, followed by Pink Cheeks by Elden. Enjoy!

Radioness. All right, we're getting a couple of positive comments about the second song from Elden called Pink Cheek. Super Mochi says, Elden, his live singing during the archive yesterday was so good. Following Wendy's positive comment that goes, yes, still listening to the Run and Gun song on repeat. Well, thank you so much. And another positive comment from this new listener whose name is KushiThankie9030 says, whoever's in charge of choosing the songs is doing an amazing job. Well, I want you to know, for your information, 99% of our playlist is curated by our PD-neem. Her name is Kim Teddy, so give it up for her, everyone, if you enjoy the previous song break. And I am in charge of that leftover 1%, and yes, I'm talking about Song of the Day. This is the only part I get to recommend a song for all of our listeners. So, with that being said, let's dive right into the first one. Today's song is called 이 계절이 가기 전에, translates to Before the Season Ends by a singer named Son Jin-tae. Now, this song is actually considered one of the classics in Korean music history, and when I first heard it, I found it really fascinating. Not only because the song was good, but the melody was just so busy and all over the place, in a good way, of course. But somehow them performing it without making a single mistake is something that made me go, how are they even remembering all this? The more I listen to it, the more interesting it becomes, because there are so many different elements and changes throughout the song. And actually, it's also a pretty upbeat song that feels perfect on a Friday. So, with that in mind, let's take some time to enjoy this next song. We have 이 계절이 가기 전에, Before the Season Ends by Son Jin-tae. Enjoy!

Radiness. Welcome back. That was Ikejo ni Kakijon. And before the season ends and seems, I gotta give a shout out to a couple more listeners who just tuned in. Welcome, Pangtan Lyric, and Bahar, Sheila, and I see Ms. Harry too. Mata says, good night, Sam, raiding his staff and all. My connection is a bit sketchy. I'm sorry, Sam. How have you been lately? Well, good. But here's the thing. I think that question is something I should be asking to you because you were the one who's been away for a while, Misery. How has life been for you? Please tell us more about your life. Anyway, before I explain a bit about the artist that we just heard, let's go through some comments about the song that we just heard. Claire says, this SOTD has that perfect Friday mood. And Halsey says, this song has that Brazilian beach vibe. And the next one is from Wendo. The SOTD feels sunny. And Tashmia says, this SOTD makes me want to eat nachos with mayo. Well, thank you so much for the positive feedback. All right, with that, we're going to move on to the next part and learn a bit about who Son Jin-tae is. I don't know if you guys are familiar with his legendary band called 들국화, but he used to be a member of that band. Once again, the band is called 들국화. And he later worked as a solo artist and also played as the session musician on countless albums for other artists, eventually becoming known as one of Korea's leading guitarists and composers. And despite his long career in music, he didn't spend that much time working as a member of a group or as a solo artist, but instead he became much better known as a studio session musician. And his playing was really famous for being really precise, clean, and really technical. In other words, very skillful. So if you're a fan of Korean music from that era, there's a great chance you've heard a lot of songs featuring his guitar playing without even you even noticing. With that, we are gonna take a short song break and come back with the random comments from the listeners. We shall begin with Ashiwo, I Wish, featuring Min Ji-un by Pateko, followed by Can't Take My Eyes Off You, featuring Yuin by Norway Soup. Enjoy!

Are you a fan of Korean culture? Stay in the loop with the freshest K-pop and the latest from Korea. This is your host, Samuel Hall, and you are listening to Radiance. Welcome back! Previous songs were Ashiwo, I Wish featuring Min Ji-un by Pateko. The second track was Can't Take My Eyes Off You featuring Yu-in by Norway Soup. Ms. Ari says, Sam, is that a duck or chick dancing? She's talking about the GIF on the tablet, and the second comment from her is that, is it wearing a hoodie? To answer the second question, no, it is not wearing a hoodie, and to answer the first question, it is a penguin. But you know what, it's totally understandable. You getting it mistaken with a dog or a chick is because penguin is something we don't get to see often in our life unless we visit a place called Z-O. Oh, you know. And Tashmia says, it's very hot in Bangladesh. Well, thank you so much for giving us a weather forecast of your country. It must be so hot. Make sure to stay under the AC, Tashmia, to cool yourself down a bit. And Super Mochi said, Sam, I'm feeling fine after the surgery, but I really miss lying on my belly. OMG, so tempted to do it, but I can't. You shouldn't be doing it, Super Mochi. It's like right after your surgery, you gotta be taking care of your body. And now, it's the moment we all been waiting for. From now on, we're going to go through all these random comments from our listeners. Misery first off says, Sam, are you getting skinnier or is it all that black? Black is really slimming. Well, I think it's the latter, Misery, because like you said, black, if you're dressed up in black, it can be really slimming compared to when you're wearing other colored clothes. And Bahar says penguins are not blue in real life. For real? I thought they were in blue until now. So what color is it then? And oh, we got a new one here. Devin says, good morning. Welcome, welcome, welcome. Well, actually, it's good evening in South Korea. We're currently hitting 8:31 p.m. here. But in your country, it must be the morning. Have a wonderful rest of your day, Devin. And thank you so much for coming through. Now, let's get to the first comment. For your information, today's question of the day wasn't really a question. I asked you guys to tell me something random, and whoever gets me to laugh real hard get the opportunity to choose the GIF for part two. And here's what we got as the first comment. Halsey says, I can burp whenever I want. Okay, this comment was enough to crack me up a bit. Let's see if this next one can top Halsey's comment. Oh, seems it's not a random nor a funny comment. Super Emoji says, unfortunately, Sam, I didn't start watching Mousetrap. You guys recommended it this week since I still need to sleep. Thanks to recovery, I can probably begin watching it starting from this weekend. Well, trust me, Super Mochi, you're gonna fall in love with that show. And like I said earlier, the day when we all recommended that show for you, you're gonna stay up the entire evening watching that show. And the next one, Bahar says, they're black and gray and white. Are you sure they are black and gray and white? You know what? I'm going to search that on the web to see if that's actually true. On to the next one. Let's see if this can top Halsey's comment. Tashmia says, QOTD. Oh, before we get to that, Claire says, my brother has that skill too. She's talking about the skill set that Halsey has, how he can burp whenever he wants. Wow. Good for them. And, Ruben says, buen dia. I have no idea what that means. Buenas noches from one corner of the earth to the other. Also going to be watching Mousetraps this weekend. Thanks for the recommendation. Oh, trust me, Ruben, you're going to love it. And if you want me to recommend another Korean show, you know what? Let me think about something I can recommend during the next song break, and I'm going to get back with you. All right, now, moving on to the next comment. Tashmia, she's usually the one who sends us the most random comments that we all enjoy. As she said, I am the only child among my siblings who actually massages

my mother's legs. Well, until now, I was like, oh, she must be a really great daughter. Her parents must be so proud of her. Until I read this next sentence. She says, since she has hard bones. And when I read this, I was like, bones are supposed to be hard, aren't they? Beating is more effective than massaging. So she's practically beating up her mom's leg and calling it massaging. So you ever asked your mom for a review of your massaging skill, Tashmia? You could have been hurting your mom, you know. You might want to take it easy on your mom's legs from now on. Well, thank you so much. And this next one, I thought it was really funny too. Tashmia sent in the second one saying, I sometimes eat food that's labeled as for infants only. I find some of my favorite food under that label. Well, thank you so much. Could you give us the name of the food that you're really into? That's made for infants only. I would like to look that up. And the next one is from Bahar. My friend roasted me at lunch today, so I just share that. I made a joke and no one laughed. I was like, my coping mechanism is dark comedy. Sorry, guys, he said, but sometimes it misses half of the formula. Okay. Well, you now know how I feel whenever I drop that joke and you guys show like no reaction. Welcome to Team Sam Bahar. And Wendy says, talking about parents and family, why do dads stay for an eternity in the toilets? Is that a universal experience? Or, you know what? I was wondering the same thing when I was a kid. But now that I'm a husband, I started relating to why dads are stuck in the bathroom for such a long time. Because that's like the only getaway you get to have your own me time whenever you're at home. But you know what? Whenever I'm stuck in the bathroom, my wife, she'll always be standing in front of the door, always knocking on the door intensely. You say, when are you planning to get out? I got some chores ready for you. And I'm like, you know what, darling, I just came back home. But you know what, I guess that's the life for most of the husbands around the world. But I'm pretty sure husbands are not the only person who's having a tough time to maintain that relationship. I want every single one of the husbands out there listening to the show right now that the wives are all taking care of as much amount of the chores as you are taking care of. All right, guys, it's time for me to choose the final winner, I guess. And tonight, I choose... All right, I choose this person. Helsey, you are the winner. Thank you so much for coming up with such an impactful comment for all of us to burst into laughter. Guys, today we learned a new TMI about him. He can burp whenever he wants. Helsey, I know you're busy, but please recommend us a GIF during the next song break, will ya? We're going to begin with Ani Sashi, The Truth Is by Loopy, followed by Param, Wind by Jisokuri Club. Enjoy.

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1: Those were Ani Sashi, The Truth Is by Loopy, and Param Wind by Chisokuri Club. It's time for us to move on to the next segment, Che, and read a message together from Aneka today. Let's go. Hit it. Ba-bam. It goes, "Hello, Sam. I found this video of me humming Love or Die by TNX while randomly clicking through the remote, trying to find something to watch. I got so lost in singing that I completely forgot what I was even looking for. Haha, it really is such a catchy song. Do you have any favorite song that you start crooning without even realizing it?" From Aneka. Well, so seems today we're going to be listening to Aneka's version of Love or Die, originally by TNX. Let's watch the video together. Ba-bam.

wonder what a nigga. Every time you do a cover for us, it's making me put a huge smile on my face. Like, your voice has that power of lifting the listener's spirit for some reason. Well, you know, I don't think I have anything else to say about this cover. Thank you so much. I was speechless the whole time because I was mesmerized by your voice. Thank you so much, Aneka, for sending in the video. With that, we're going to be waiting for our listeners' opinions during the next song break. And Elsie, for you, you better be recommending something for the part two during the next song break. We shall begin with ILU, I Love You, featuring Yong Yong by Lumen, followed by A1, Cool by Keybeats. Enjoy!

Welcome back. Previous songs were ILU, stands for I Love You, featuring Yong Yong by Lumen, and the second song was A1 Go by Kiwitz. The last track for part one is called Angetke, Misty Road by Park Bogum and Chin Young. Enjoy, and I'll meet you guys back in part two. Stay tuned.

Sing, sing, sing, tiny tunes. Do you remember listening to a lullaby in your mother's arms before falling asleep as a child? Wrapped in a warm embrace, you may have felt your eyes slowly growing heavier and heavier. But people are not the only ones who have a special place to sleep. Birds rest in trees, mice curl up inside their little holes, and children find comfort in their mother's arms. These peaceful bedtime scenes are captured in a traditional Korean children's song called 새는 새는. The song has only two short lines. The birds sleep in the trees. The mice sleep in their holes. And children like us fall asleep in our mother's arms. The lyrics are simple, but when they are sung again and again, the song begins to sound like a gentle lullaby whispered to a child until they drift off to sleep. In some regions, the song was also called 엄마 품, meaning mother's arms. In other versions, children sang about sleeping in their grandmother's arms, so the song was sometimes called 할매 품, or grandmother's arms. Now, can you imagine a child slowly falling asleep as these tender words are repeated? Let's listen to the traditional Korean children's song, 새는 새는.

Welcome back, everyone. The second hour is going to be filled with Play of Friday, so I want you guys to submit your song request through YouTube live chat right now, like Bo did. He says, song request for Play of Friday, Don't Stop the Music by 21. That's how you do it, everyone. With that, we're going to take a short song break and come back to kick off Play of Friday, beginning with 5시간의 조각들, translates to fragments of 5 hours by T.I.O.T., followed by Drop That by Close Your Eyes. Enjoy!

Get ready to dive into the best of K-pop and Korean culture right here on Radius. Welcome back, everyone. It's time to kick off the second hour. And you know what? Matter of fact, I feel like reading what's on the script. I haven't done that in a while, right? So let's move on to... what page was it? You know what? Okay, I got it now. All right, it goes. The time for us who worked hard for the week. It's time for Playoff Friday. This segment is going to be filled with your stories and song requests. So guys, that means you get to be a temporary DJ of this show by submitting a message through YouTube live chat along with a song request. Well, Bo gave us a great example on how to participate to this during the previous song break. And Claire, too, she sent in her request as well. She said, I would like to request Uncool by QQ. Since it's Friday. Everyone, that's how you participate. If you feel like listening to a K-pop song together, then do it by dropping the name of the song on YouTube. With that, we're gonna move on to the first message. This one comes from Wendo. It says, hello, Sam and everyone. In the art group that I've joined these past weeks, the current challenge is to doodle on the topic of autumn. Sounds very interesting. Do you mind if I give it a try too during the next song break? At the end, all the doodles will be gathered in one picture. This time, let me make my experience a bit varied. Doodler Sam, please suggest one crazy idea for this topic, not just an autumn leaf, and I'll share the result in Che. So I would like to request Black Rose by The Rose, because I think it fits autumn. This song also reminds me to be grateful for life. It's as if I was seated in a cinema, watching all my life story like a movie and seeing scenes that I hadn't noticed before or that I forgot. Lately, I've heard and seen many things that reminded me of how precious it is to fully enjoy the time to take care of ourselves. The time we spend with our loved ones, the things that we're lucky to have, our achievements, etc. I've kind of been feeling on the edge these days, so it unclouded my brain to be reminded of these. So I might sound like a grandma right now, but anyway, take care, guys. Well, thank you so much. You know what? I'm going to try to give you an idea during the next song break, so pay attention to the tablet, will ya? And thank you so much for requesting a song. Mr. Benny sent in a second message saying, hello, Sam and fam, happy Friday. Lots to look forward to this month. And in Korea, autumn season is getting closer. I want to rate my September to be about 9.5. And I have some things to improve during the upcoming days. And also, I hope everyone in Korea is spending another lovely weekend once more, since it's Monday is a red day. Oh, I did not know that was a public holiday. Matter of fact, it is, actually. That's the reason why we pre-recorded the Monday show. Anyway, he requested 벌써 1년 translates to Already a Year by Han Hae and Moon Se-yoon. Have a great weekend from Mr. Benny. Well, thank you so much. With that, we're gonna dive into the first set right away, beginning with Black Rose by The Rose, followed by 벌써 1년, Already a Year by Han Hae and Moon Se-yoon. Enjoy!

I feel like I just found a side of Hane that I did not know existed. I did not know he was such a great vocalist until I heard this song, Beolseo 1년 Already a Year by Hane and Moon Se-yoon. Thank you, Mr. Benny. That was a great choice. And Wendy, you too. You chose an amazing song for all of our listeners. She said, Black Rose by The Rose was the song she requested. And here's an idea for you, Wendy. So whenever I think of the word or the season autumn, I get reminded of this specific genre that I'm a huge fan of called J-A-Z-Z jazz. And I couldn't help myself but to draw or come up with a doodle of a jazz pianist playing a song while he's smoking his cigarette, putting a mojito on top of the piano. So this is an idea from me. It's not a crazy one, but that's what I would usually think of if I were assigned a task like this. Thank you so much for the request, and we're going to move on to the next one. Wait, we got to go back to the GIF I have for Halsey here. Ta-da! The Roaring Dinosaur. Now, on to the third message. This one comes from Anika. It says, Hello, Sam. I am getting spoiled at my emo's house. Hee hee hee. English really does fail us with emo because aunt can't specify that I mean my mom's sister. LOL. We did lots of shopping, and here's a funny part. I spent 50 minutes picking out my own clothes, but somehow 45 minutes browsing the kids' toy section. Also, remember the cousin's school project I told you about? Her teacher says she couldn't even tell it was me by an adult. So I guess I'm officially a kindergarten kid now. Alright, interesting, Anika. Thank you so much for sharing this story. She requested 부러지지 않는, translates to Unbreakable by 나상현 씨 and the band Na. Now on to the next one. This one comes from Chris 3. It says, Hello, Sam and everyone. Happy Playa Friday. Hope you're all okay. Your day has been good. I was so upset when I found out that the K-pop girl group Eunice was disbanding. After just 2.5 years. They disbanded on the 26th of September, and I will miss them. So I'd like to request the last song they worked on together called Milky Way. Enjoy the rest of your day. Take care, everyone, and have a wonderful weekend. Well, thank you so much for making your request, Chris 3. Alright, before we move on to the next set, Adrian recommended a song called Mutual Crush Korean Version by DXT. Unfortunately, Adrian, we don't have that song on our system, so please recommend us something else. With that, we're gonna move on to the next set right away, beginning with 부러지지 않는, translates to Unbreakable by 나상현 씨 밴드, followed by Milky Way by Eunice. Enjoy!

Welcome back. The first song was on Prodigy and then Unbreakable by Na Sang-hyun Shippende. And the second song was Milky Way by Eunice. Before I move on to the next message, Kushi Thanky says, what's the name of that dragon? Well, you tell me, Kushi. You have every right to name this dinosaur. If you have any idea, then please tell us. And Rodolfo, welcome to the show. Glad you made it on time. He said, hello, Sam and Ray Dina's crew. How's everyone doing? Good. What about you? Now, on to the next message. This one comes from Shining Star.

So I would like to thank you all for your feedback. Regarding the Polaroid request for Chaehan, it was a custom-posed Polaroid I got from the album. I jokingly wrote, I want him to pose, do the same pose with a fork. I didn't expect it to work. However, the week is over. It was nice to return a bit, but I should disappear now again. I would like to request Renegade by Omega X. Happy weekend, everyone. Forky out. Well, seems you've been living a pretty busy life yourself, Forky. Well, good to hear the great news, and enjoy the weekend, too. With that, we're going to move on to the next set right away, beginning with 그대 내게 향기만 남기고 All You Left Me was your scent by E. Solomon, followed by Renegade by Omega X. Enjoy!

Welcome back! Previous songs were 그대 내게 향기만 남기고 All You Left Me Was Your Scent by E. Solomon and Renegade by Omega X. Moving on to the next one, this one is from Halsey. He said, hashtag song request. Rebelando by Chunja number 5, produced by Chinta. Like, when I saw the name of the artist, I don't know what to say about this. Didn't you request the same song last time? But I remember we didn't have this song in our system, or it was maybe another song. But whatever that is, I'm feeling a mixed feeling. I'm having a mixed feeling right now because Chunja sounds similar to Sunja, which is a name that I often use to call my own dog. I call her by Sunjaya. So, and the producer, whose name is Jinta, like, this kind of casting a negative vibe, you know, because this is mostly used to look down on other people. But whatever that is, I'm gonna look forward to what kind of song they're capable of creating. Hope it's a good one. And the next one is from Bo, said, requesting for Play a Friday. I request Don't Stop the Music by 21. Well, thank you so much to both of you guys for your participations. We're gonna dive into the music right away, beginning with Rebelando Original, produced by Jinta by Chunja, followed by Don't Stop the Music by 21. Enjoy!

Nando, original version produced by Chinta by Chunja, and Don't Stop the Music by 21. Well, I thought the name Chunja was really interesting, so I looked her name up on the web, and turns out she is a first-generation DJ from Korean electronica music industry. So she's a real DJ who does that wiki-wiki stuff, not talking about the radio DJ. She's been doing it for a long period of time, and she used to go by a different name called New Re, and have no idea what that means, but she later changed her stage name into Chunja, the name that now we all know of, and had been appearing on many variety shows like The Masked Singer and a lot of other shows as well. And she has released a lot of records in her career too. So if you enjoyed Halsey's recommendation, have a listen to other tracks from her too. With that, we're going to move on to the next message, and whoa, we got another one from Bo, and he requested a song called Shout Out Synthrock Version by Royal Pirates. Well, thank you so much for making your request, sir. Let's have a listen to this song, and we shall come back with the final message. We have Shout Out Synthrock Version by Royal Pirates. Enjoy!

Perhaps I should start considering playing more of their songs on our show. It really exceeded my expectation. Didn't know that song would be this good. That was Shout Out Synth Rock Version by Royal Pirates. Thank you so much for introducing me to a band that I wasn't really familiar of, Bo. And the next comment comes from Bahar saying, until the day you will actually wiki DJ for us on Playoff Friday. We all know that'll never gonna happen, Bahar. Because doing the actual DJ work is something I'm really not confident with. Anyway,

0: Bahar's message is going to be the last one for today. She said, "Hello, Sam and fam. I can't believe it's finally Friday. I'm so busy with the beginning of the semester, physiotherapy, and going to the gym. So I don't even realize how time is passing. Thankfully, I'm recovering very well, so the time is worth it. For today, I thought maybe a festive song might cheer us all up, requesting Beautiful by Beast or New Abo by FX. Take care, be deggling out." Well, you know what? I'm going to stick to playing Beautiful by Beast because, you know, the songs from FX, I mean, doesn't mean they're bad, but music-wise, like I said, I'm not really good with the Eurobeat-based music, so I'm in the mood to listen to the first track. Anyway, thank you so much, and the question I would like to ask you is, how's your diet going? Hope it's going well, man. Alright, with that, it's time for us to stream the last track of the day. It's going to be the track introduced by Bahar called Beautiful by Beast. Thank you so much to all of you guys for tuning in to today's episode of Radioness. And if you don't mind, our show is live every weekend as well. So please tune back in for tomorrow's episode at 8 p.m. Korean Standard Time and learn more about the K-pop culture. With that, I'm going to say bye-bye to you guys now for now with this last song, Beautiful by Beast. Guys, thank you so much once again for tuning in and have a wonderful weekend.
1: Beautiful my girl. My beautiful my girl. So beautiful my girl.

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6: Welcome to Arirang News. This is Kim Ji-in, and we start with the top headlines at this hour. President Lee Jae-myung is warning Ukraine of further measures unless Kyiv publicly apologizes for disclosing a confidential agreement on the repatriation of North Korean prisoners of war to South Korea. This came on his X post on Friday, where he also added, when the President of the Republic of Korea, exercising the utmost courtesy, said it was regrettable, Ukraine denied that any such agreement existed, turning the head of state of another country into a liar. The dispute began when Ukrainian President Volodymyr Zelensky told the UN General Assembly on September 23rd that Kyiv would have sent two captured North Korean soldiers who had fought for Russian forces to South Korea. This is not the first time he has criticized Ukraine directly. His government has repeatedly demanded an apology, and the foreign ministry summoned Ukraine's acting ambassador on Monday. South Korea's consumer prices rose 2.9% in September, with government fuel price caps and lower agricultural costs keeping inflation below 3%. At a finance ministry meeting on Friday, the government estimated that the fuel price caps aimed at limiting the impact of surging oil prices lowered September's consumer inflation rate by 0.6 percentage points. Without them, the government projected that overall consumer prices would have risen 3.5% from a year earlier. Even under this measure, petroleum prices rose 14.8% on year in September, continuing to reflect pressure from the Middle East conflict. The government also credited discount offers and the release of stockpiles of Chuseok-related items that brought down agricultural, livestock, and fishery product prices, collectively below year-earlier levels for a second consecutive month. Despite September's lower headline figure, the central bank expects inflation to remain elevated at around 3% in October. It said that the September data reflects the fading impact of a temporary base effect tied to last year's SK mobile phone bill discounts, which had pushed up August inflation rate. On the corporate front, Hyundai and Kia set a new U.S. quarterly sales record in the third quarter of this year, surpassing 500,000 vehicles for the first time. The two companies announced on Friday that combined sales reached 506,200 vehicles, up 5.4% on year. Hybrid sales led to growth, surging 53% from a year earlier. EV sales, however, dropped about 50% as demand weakened following the end of U.S. purchase subsidies. The strong sales are expected to put Hyundai and Kia ahead of U.S. automaker Ford and in third place for the first time on a quarterly basis. Wedding costs can take a heavy toll on couples preparing to tie the knot, but one historic venue in central Seoul is offering an affordable, memorable alternative. The National Palace Museum of Korea has opened itself for the first time in 631 years to couples for outdoor weddings. The wedding is part of a new program launched by Korea Heritage Service, which opens cultural heritage spaces to couples as wedding venues free of charge, while also providing financial support to help keep wedding costs down. On the entertainment front, Busan is turning up the volume as the city's longest-running international rock festival kicks off today at Samna Ecological Park. This year, the festival is bigger than ever, with a record 99 artists performing across five stages over the three-day event. The organizers made sure the festival would be more accessible for international visitors with a dedicated support booth for English, Japanese, and Chinese speakers. Moving to the weather forecast. Today, Seoul started the day at 11.2 degrees, while Daegalyeong in Gangwon State plunged all the way to minus 0.3 degrees, marking its first sub-zero reading of the fall. And tomorrow morning, it will be just as chilly as today. We're also looking at some rain during the holiday. Late Sunday night, rain will move into the capital area and northern Gangwon State. Tomorrow, Seoul will start the day at 15 degrees Celsius. The current temperatures are 16 degrees in Seoul, 15 degrees in Gwangju, 18 degrees in Busan, and 12 degrees on Jeju-do Island. 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

This is The Wonders of Jeju. If you walk along Jeju's coast at night, you can often see a long line of bright lights out at the sea. The boats themselves are hard to see in the darkness, but the lights from the hairtail fishing boats can be seen clearly from shore. Under those lights, fishermen spend the night preparing bait, dropping their lines, and pulling in hairtail. From far away, we only see a few lights, but on each boat, people are working through the night. Eventually, the people walking along the coast go home, while the fishermen stay out at sea. Hello, everyone. You are very welcome to the Wonders of Jeju. I'm your host, AK.

Happy Friday, and that was Fly Yup by Rise. Fly Yay! What's up with the wonders of Jeju Film? Welcome back, and I'm your host, AK. It's October 2nd. Wow, it is finally Friday! Just a good day, even thinking about it, right? What are you guys doing this weekend? We've got another like Monday off too, so I'm still like trying to decide what I really want to do with this nice long weekend. I kind of want to go camping. It's been a while, and the weather these days is just perfect for spending time outside, but I haven't really decided yet. Maybe camping, maybe a little like trip somewhere, or maybe I'll just end up doing absolutely nothing, you know, just enjoy slow days. And sometimes I think, you know, having no plans is just totally fine, actually the best part of a long weekend. Yeah, just, you know, being on the bed, being in my bed and reading, eating, drinking. Yeah, you wake up and just decide like what you feel like doing that day. Yeah, maybe that's my plan. All right, so how about you? What about you guys? Any plans for this long weekend? Are you just going to take it easy or see where, you know, the weekend takes you? Let us know. All right then, so we are going to start off with our regular segment, Jeju Beat, and then come back and move on to our next segment, Modern Goram Shinya Jeju Language Edition. And it's Friday. Yeah, we are going to be joined by JY. Yeah, listening to her story of what's happening in the Hanya communities. So before we move on to our next song break, let me remind you a few things first. If you are here on Jeju-do Island, you can set your radios to 88.7 FM here in Jeju City. It is 88.1 in Seogwipo City and 101.9 in the Daejeon area, Jeju's global education city. 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The handle is WOJ_Arirang. All right, another one is a survey. So we are now conducting a survey with Gallup Korea to hear your opinion about Arirang Radio. If you are a domestic or foreign listener residing in South Korea, please join our online survey and let us know your ideas. Yeah, you can participate via our website or Arirang Radio app. If you are on Jeju-do Island at the moment, you can possibly meet our researchers on the street. And thank you so much for your participation. All right then, it's Friday. How are you today, everybody? All right, I see Benny. Hello, AK Camp Fam. Happy Friday. And Peach. Hello. Hey, AK, everybody. Happy Friday. And Arziarino. Hello, hello, hello. And also Jake is here. You just came home from a pretty intense but fun gym workout. Ooh, workout is always good. Yeah, makes you feel good, right? And Lakeisha, happy Friday, AK and WJ. We made it to the weekend finally. Yes, we made it. And Rodolfo, hello, sweet beautiful AK. Happy Friday. And I feel great. And he said, today I'm enjoying a nice, cozy, raining day. Ooh, rainy day. My bosses are not here. Very chill day at work today. Oh, the best part is, yeah, having some great time just for yourself without your boss. With no boss. Gigdiggy, hello. Okay. And Lakeisha said, oh, long weekend for AK camping sounds pretty good. I'm hoping for rain and snuggling in my bed. Oh, that's probably what I'm gonna do. No plan at the moment for the weekend. Anyways, that was lovely message from all of our listeners. And of course, I want to give all this love and support back to you. Okay, and let's now listen to a few more songs and come right back with Jeju Beat. And the first song, Sea of Love by Fly to the Sky, followed by 벌써 1년 by Brown Eyes.

0: I guess the only thing we can do is play you a song.
1: Jeju is looking to connect nighttime attractions with traditional shopping areas in the old downtown, encouraging visitors to stay longer and spend more locally. At Shinsan Park, the Dochebi Light Festival brings Jeju goblin stories to life with lights. While visitors can exchange receipts from nearby shops for coins to use at the festival. At Jeju Mokwana, another media art show uses light and video to tell stories of Jeju's 118,000 gods. And Jeju now wants to connect these separate events with nearby shopping streets, underground malls, and food areas, creating one walkable nighttime route. The idea isn't simply to give people more things to see at night. It's to let visitors experience Jeju's history and culture while eating and shopping, so more of their time in the city also benefits local businesses. Jeju is helping delivery workers get health checkups without having to worry about losing a day's income. Because delivery drivers spend long hours on the road and repeatedly carry heavy packages, and the program offers health screenings focused on cardiovascular and metabolic conditions. And Jeju will provide 160,000 won per person toward the cost of the checkup. But the support goes a step further. Workers can take the day off for their screening and receive 100,000 won in paid sick leave, addressing one of the biggest reasons people put off health checkups, simply not being able to afford a day away from work. The program will run through the end of this year, with plans to gradually expand it based on demand. Getting from Jeju Airport toward Noyang, Shinjeju, and Pyeonghara Road has become a little easier with the completion of a new road connection. The final section of Wonjangcheon Road opened on September 30th. The new 300-meter four-lane section completes a road network connecting the airport area with Noyang and Shinjeju area. And the new route should make it easier to travel from the airport past the five-day market and toward Noyangno Road and Pyeonghara Road. It could also reduce congestion around busy areas like Noyang five-way intersection by spreading traffic onto other roads. The road also includes sidewalks, bike lanes, and new trees, improving the route for pedestrians and cyclists as well as drivers. A history and culture festival will be held at Hangpaduri on October 5th, remembering the final resistance of the Sambyeolcho during the Goryeo period. Hangpaduri was the site where the Sambyeolcho made their last stand against the combined Goryeo and Mongol forces in the 13th century. This year's festival focuses on remembering that history while sharing a message of peace. Visitors can walk along the old earthen fortress with a guide and learn more about the site and the Sambyeolcho. There will also be traditional performances and hands-on activities, including traditional clothing, horseback riding, archery, and making Sambyeolcho flags. And the festival is a chance to experience Hangpaduri not simply as an old historic site, but as a place where Jeju's history can still be explored and remembered today. New laws will make it easier to turn empty rural homes into guest houses while also strengthening support for eco-friendly farming and safety at sea. One of the biggest changes involves rural guest houses. Owners will no longer have to live in the area beforehand or personally on the home they operate. In particular, empty homes in rural communities can be used as guest houses even by people who don't live locally, which could help bring unused homes back to life and attract more visitors. Support for eco-friendly agriculture and fisheries will also expand, including stronger support for local organizations and greater use of certified eco-friendly food in public cafeterias. At sea, safety rules are getting stricter as well. New measures include safety zones around the offshore wind farms, tougher penalties for drunk boating, and a ban on using phones or watching videos while on navigation duty. All right, the wonders of Jeju's now together with the Jeju Special Staff Governing Province.

All right, we're back. So that was Salad by Psy, followed by Happy Serenade by Atmegs. Okay, well, we've shared like 5 news updates, and then, third news got me, you know, pretty good attention because, you know, there's like a Pyeongha Road, which is really hectic every single day. And, you know, but there's gonna be a road, like a new road called like Wonjangcheon Road, opened on September 30th. This is actually nice news for anyone who drives around the airport area. So the whole airport, like Shinjeju Road and, you know, Noheung area, like can get pretty busy. So having another like way through, yeah, could make a real difference. And even for me, this could make a huge difference too. You know, whenever like I go to the airport, I have to like take that Pyeongha Road, and there's this one like certain spots, you know, right before you get into like Shinjeju area where the traffic is really terrible, always terrible. So if this new road can spread out like some of the traffic,

Tomorrow I'm going in search for some kitchen furniture and a new wardrobe. Moving is almost complete. Oh, yeah, that's the best part. So when you move out, you just search for some furnitures that doesn't really matter if it's for kitchen or your bedroom or living room. But I've always loved like looking for searching for those like furnitures that I thought that would like perfectly fit my room, whatever. This I don't know. I really like, those kind of like such activities. I can really focus, and also I have my, I have my type of furnitures or any thing objects that you really want to like add to kind of like a beauty in your place where you stay all the time. And but once you're really done with some big furniture set, placed, in the right place, and then I kind of quit because I feel tired after all. Yeah, but because I searched like for about months and months, and then okay, I finally find one just perfect for my kitchen, perfect for my bedroom or living room. But then once I, you know, but once I'm done with like big furniture, then I can't like do it anymore. Yeah, it takes a lot more time to really finish, interior designing, for your house. Anyways, I'm still on my way. I haven't really finished it yet. So, yeah, good luck for you. Good luck for your furniture and your space. I really want to see that. Please share some of the photos of your place, new place, with us through our email address. Thank you very much. All right. So moving on to our next song break, and then come right back with 뭐든 거람 시냐. So the first song, 갑자기 by IOI, followed by Runaway by Risen.

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1: Alright, we're back and it is Friday, so which means it's time for our weekly Jeju language review, but yeah, but we just started last night, right? We have a tiny problem today. We just started a new poem this, you know, last night, and we've only learned one thing so far, the title. 늦고슬 아직. Yeah, but luckily for us, the very first line of the poem is exactly the same as the title. So technically, we can do a review today. Yeah, our phrases 늦고슬 아직, and do you guys remember? Yeah, we just learned last night. 늦고슬 아직. It is something has to do with autumn season, and 늦고슬 mean late autumn because 늦 late, 고슬 가을, autumn. So 아직. 아직 means morning. In standard Korean, we say 아침, right? But 늦고슬 아직 in Jeju language, the late autumn morning. Yes. And this is where our new poem begins. 늦고슬 아직, a quiet late autumn morning on Jeju. So for the next week, we will find out what's waking up on this autumn morning. You know, one Jeju phrase at a time. So please stay tuned. If you really wanted to, you know, want to know about the like story in detail. Okay, so let's quickly move on to our next song break and come back to wrap up our first hour. The first song, 우주를 건너 by 백예린, followed by 그때 그 아인가 by 김필, and the last one, Dive With You by 서리.

We are back, and that wraps up our first hour. See you guys soon in the second after we listen to one more last song. Don't Hate Me by Epikai.

0: What kind of clarity is filling your day today? We drink water every day, but have you ever wondered, the bottle of water in your hand, what kind of journey did it take to get to you? At the southern edge of Korea lies Jeju, an island holding one of nature's most honest, untouched secrets. Formed by volcanic activity 1.8 million years ago, layers of rugged basalt rock and countless tiny pathways carved by lava. Rainwater that falls on this island begins a remarkable journey, traveling deep underground for over 31 years. Like a vast natural filtration system, these layers of volcanic rock carefully remove impurities while enriching the water with essential minerals like vanadium and silica. From 420 meters below the surface, untouched by human hands, this pristine water is brought up, then passes through rigorous quality checks and global standard management systems before reaching you. That is why, within just 3 months of its launch, it became Korea's number one bottled water, and why people around the world trust Jeju Samdasu. More than just water to quench your thirst, it is 31 years of patience, a story shaped by nature itself. In every sip of Jeju Samdasu, you'll find a journey, pure, deep, and extraordinary. This spring, why not refresh both body and mind with a glass of clean, clear Samdasu and experience the vitality of Jeju. Enriching Jeju, bringing happiness to its people. A cleaner tomorrow for Jeju. Created by JPDC. Radio.
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That's how Jeju folks enjoyed the magic of autumn nights. 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

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So we're back with our second part, and let's have fun again, right? So I'm your host AK, and that was the first song. And before we move on to Henya Diaries, yeah, to hear the detailed story of Henya, Jeju Henya from JY, I'd love to remind you a few things first. And if you are here on Jeju Island, you can set your radius to 80.7 FM here in Jeju City. It is 80.1 in Seogwipo City and 101.9 in the Taejong area, Jeju's global education city. 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The handle is woj_arirang. And another one is a survey. So we are now conducting a survey with Gallup Korea to hear your opinion about Arirang Radio. And if you are a domestic or foreign listener who stay here, lives on Jeju Island or in South Korea, please join our online survey and let us know your ideas. 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All right, then, quickly moving on to our next song break and come right back with Henya Diaries, Perfect Night by Le Sserafim.

0: Henya Diaries.
1: Welcome back to Henya Diaries, and JY is right here. Hello.
0: Hello, everyone. Good to see you all.
1: Yeah, happy Friday.
0: Happy Friday.
1: Okay, so we are back now, and how are you today?
0: A little tired because we started our new diving season just starting yesterday, so today's day two. So my body is getting used to that diving schedule again, so a little tired, but it's okay. It's a good feeling.
1: So what time you wake up?
0: These days, well, so we start diving early at the start of the diving season, so these days I wake up at maybe 5:30, 6 a.m.
1: Wow, but she came here.
0: Yeah, it's a long day, but it's fine. Yeah, okay. Tomorrow's another diving day as well.
1: Oh my god. Okay, let's get it started then. So today, Henya Festival, right?
0: Yeah, we didn't get a chance to talk about it, so I really, really needed to bring this back. 2 weeks ago, September 18th, 19th, and 20th. So it was like a three-day Henya weekend plus the Henya Festival happening on the Saturday and Sunday on the 19th and 20th.
1: Yeah, so today you are going to share all those events that you actually participate in on Henya Festival, right?
0: Yeah, so this year was really special because it was the 19th rendition of Jeju Henya Festival, and also the 10th year anniversary of celebrating Jeju Henya culture being inscribed on UNESCO's representation list of the intangible cultural heritage of humanity.
1: Wow, congratulations!
0: Yeah, it was bigger, better, and the weather, oh my goodness, it couldn't have been perfect.
1: Oh.
0: Just the right amount of sun, but it was overcast, so there was a shade too, but it was breezy and nice and warm. Like today is a little bit chilly, but it was a nice September, perfect autumn weather. A lot of people came out, so it was a great, great event.
1: Yeah, and also today is a special day, right?
0: Mm-hmm. Yeah. I mean, for the date of October 2nd?
1: Yeah, October 2nd.
0: Nothing
1: Not really?
0: Too particular. Yeah, I mean, just the day of September 19th and 20th. It's not really fixed date because every third Saturday is designated. Oh, every third Saturday of September, I should.
1: A third? Yeah, okay.
0: Yeah, I should emphasize September. That is the Henya day that's been designated. So everyone, remember, every third
1: of September.
0: September.
1: Okay.
0: Will be probably when the Henya Festival's being held, unless it ever overlaps with Chuseok, the biggest autumn holiday in Korea. Then maybe the festival will be moved, but it is designed to overlap with the Henya Day.
1: Okay. Mm-hmm. So so what kind of like story you want to start off with?
0: Yeah, so I kind of wanted to brag that I didn't just sit in the audience seat or participate.
1: MC! But
0: yeah, I co-emceed the opening ceremony. So this was really, really special for me too. So I brought a little photo from that day.
1: Okay, we have a photo. Mm-hmm. Yeah, GI being on the stage as an MC.
0: I'm very little though. So,
1: okay.
0: So MCing for the opening ceremony. So I have to let you understand that Jeju's pretty big, and the Henya Festival was held at Sewari, which is all the way out in the east side. So I'd say northeast side. And so this is probably 1 hour drive from the Jeju city. And it's about 1 hour and 40 minute drive from my home.
1: Here we go.
0: Yeah. So there they are, the Henya marching. So before the actual opening ceremony began, there was Henya marching down. They started the concession from a little bit further from the Henya Museum parking lot. And then they made maybe 2 kilometers of walking. And of course, this is marching Korean style, so we need pungak, the sound of the gwaenggari, the percussion, and a lot of loud noise. Henya's boasting the pride of their associations. So in this particular photo, the Henya who are marching, they're wearing the traditional Henya outfit. And I'm all the way on the stage wearing orange top. And I wore the orange top because it's kind of inspired by the Henya
1: Taewok.
0: Diving. Oh, Taewok too.
1: Yeah.
0: So orange is sort of the signature color for Jeju Henya. And so orange to kind of make me look like I'm wearing a diving suit.
1: Oh.
0: But actually, it's just an outfit. And yeah, this was really nice. So I was the English MC, and then to right side of me from our perspective. It's the Korean MC too.
1: Okay. Mm-hmm. You always like have a great outfit on stage.
0: Oh, thank you. Thank
1: and
0: you so much.
1: Yeah, I wonder like where you like purchase all of those like beautiful outfits the stage.
0: I mean, I feel like I should be thinking about the stage and the scenario more, but I'm like, oh, what can I wear? You know, that's an important aspect for the stage too. So I try to source it, like secondhand store is great too, but also I try to like just get the perfect outfit because this was one of the most important stage probably that I emceed at this year. So I really did not want to, you know, not prepare for it.
1: Okay, yeah, great. All right, so it was really nice to see kind of like a brief photos of like opening, you know, of the opening ceremony and JY stay, you know, standing on the stage as an MC. All right, so that was the like short introduction of like maybe Haenyeo festival this year. So maybe we can move on to our next like song break and then come back to share more details.
0: Yeah, so I'll share the programs that we showcased at the Haenyeo Festival.
1: Okay, so here's the song 이보다 좋을 순 없다 by Infinite.

0: Alright, that was 이보다 좋을 순 없다 by Infinite. Okay, so we are back with Daniel Diaries, and maybe we can start off like talking about the Butok show.
1: Mm-hmm.
0: Butok talk show, right?
1: Yeah. So at the Haenyeo Festival, there were about more than 30 programs all across Haenyeo Museum in the span of 2 days, but I really want to highlight Butok talk show that I was a part of course, so
0: yeah.
1: That's why I brought it too, because I know it very much firsthandedly. So the Butok talk show is a monthly program at Haenyeo Museum, but this was a special edition of the monthly program. So Butok talk show, why is it called Butok talk show? So Butok is the traditional old fireplace, and it's made of the traditional Jeju stone wall. So it was very cold in the wintertime for Haenyeo to dive back in the days, and we were just wearing like a onesie jumpsuit made out of cotton. So we needed to come out of the water and then warm our body by surrounding ourselves with this rock wall, and that rock wall formation was called Butok. And we wanted to invite anyone who's interested in Haenyeo culture to come and sit with us at Butok and share this culture and take some questions from the audience. And this is a very popular program that happens every month, and it always features some older Haenyeo from different villages across Jeju. But this time it was the special Jeju Haenyeo Festival edition, where we have brought four young Haenyeo, like me. They have different backgrounds, different histories, but these four young Haenyeo were part of the Jeju Haenyeo Association's youth department. So they have like this kind of a youth department where Haenyeo who are in between the ages of 19 to 39. Yeah, so the government designated youth age, the Cheongnyeon Haenyeo, and they came and they shared their story. And the moderator was Yu Yonghae, who is the former chief fisheries village association of Gapado, and she's a Haenyeo herself too. So with her moderation, with four different young Haenyeo, I got to learn a lot about other younger Haenyeo that I never get to meet, and they came from all across Jeju. So this was a great opportunity for me, and I also brought a photo for this program.
0: Okay, let's take a look at the photo now.
1: Mm-hmm.
0: Wow, it was probably, you know, surprising, you know, for you to meet all those like younger Haenyeos as well, because
1: absolutely.
0: I'm also really curious about their backgrounds too.
1: Mm-hmm. Oh, maybe I sent the wrong photo. I'm sorry. So this was part of the marching too.
0: Okay.
1: But I think that's my fault. I didn't prepare the right photo.
0: Butok photo.
1: Yeah. So this was the photo that I did not send, was just us sitting at this Butok sort of recreated version that is located at Haenyeo Museum. And on the corner of Haenyeo Museum, I didn't know that, but there is a building itself, and it has like a huge sort of an open green yard area. But in the all the way back in the corner, there is actually recreated Butok area. So that's where the talk show took place. And I believe for international participants who wanted to come and sit, they took early sort of a preliminary registration. So actually, there were more than a dozen international travelers who were curious about Haenyeo.
0: Oh, that is so cool. Mm.
1: So, AK, if you were, you know, sitting in front of four young Haenyeo, like yourself, you know, they're in the age, what kind of question would you ask them?
0: Why did you become a Haenyeo?
1: Exactly. Yeah. And that was such an interesting story that they shared, because all four of women, they had such a vastly different background.
0: Mm.
1: So three of them were from out of Jeju, so they're not Jeju saram. One person was from Jeju, and they had all different background. Like one person like lived in China for 7 years working in a company in China. Another person was a designer.
0: Yeah.
1: And actually there was one woman who was actually a diving instructor, but scuba diving instructor living in a southern village. And then another one who was a young farmer who was seeking for opportunity to live in Jeju. And actually the girl from Jeju, she was she chose to go to Haenyeo school because her mom, who's a Jeju native, recommended to her.
0: Really?
1: Yeah, yeah. So she's the person who worked in China for 7 years, and after she came back to Jeju, home, she couldn't quite settle herself down because, you know, she had this whole life living abroad and speaking Chinese and living in another country. And her mom saw a documentary about young Haenyeo and how the younger generation are trained. And she said, look, you love ocean so much. Why don't you apply to Haenyeo school and become a Haenyeo? So
0: her mom obviously was not a Haenyeo.
1: She was not a Haenyeo.
0: Okay.
1: But she had the full support from the parents.
0: Oh.
1: So it was really interesting because she was born and raised in Jeju. She went to junior high school in Jeju. So when the news of her becoming a Jeju broke,
0: yeah,
1: all her friends from Jeju called her and was like, did your parents approve of you becoming a Haenyeo? And she said, actually, it was my mother who recommended to me. So,
0: wow,
1: yeah,
0: that is quite a surprising news, mm-hmm, actually.
1: Yeah, because, and you know, yeah, because you think maybe Jeju natives might have some reservations about your daughter becoming Haenyeo because it was considered such a dangerous job.
0: Yeah, and also I've actually heard about the story of, like, you know, mom, like Haenyeo, like, mm-hmm, old Haenyeos, mm-hmm, they don't want their, you know, daughters to, mm-hmm, become a Haenyeo because,
1: right,
0: they understand, they know how hard work it is,
1: mm-hmm,
0: but that is a story.
1: Yeah. And also there was another person who said she was struggling mentally, like she was having like anxiety attacks, mm, and just depression, mm, and really couldn't get out of this rut that she was in. And she just got to know a couple Haenyeo and she was really enamored by just their, you know, hard work and grit, and said, told herself, I have to become a Haenyeo,
0: mm,
1: and I really need to train myself to be able to dive with these strong women. And this is how this young person became a Haenyeo.
0: Wow.
1: Mm-hmm.
0: Beautiful.
1: Mm-hmm.
0: Okay, and did you like share your story too?
1: No, I didn't get to because it was one tight hour and it's four young Haenyeo.
0: Okay.
1: And so we really ran out of time. Another story that was interesting was, what's the biggest lesson you took away from the Haenyeo who trained you, from the older Haenyeo? And there was one girl who was diving in a village where there's one, mm, Haenyeo left. So there's one Samchun, one older Haenyeo,
0: oh,
1: and her.
0: God.
1: So it was two Haenyeo left in this village. Recently, they got a new recruit. So it's
0: okay,
1: three of them,
0: yeah,
1: in one village.
0: This is crazy.
1: Yeah, and this really shows the example of like Haenyeo disappearing from, you know, the villages. And the three of them, they just hold on to each other really tight. And the only remaining Haenyeo, Samchun, she's in her 80s.
0: Mm.
1: And, you know, she's older, but because she has to pass on all the knowledge and everything she knows to these two young Haenyeo, she's going out to the ocean just same as the young ones. Even though she doesn't need to, she can retire and have a relaxed,
0: wow,
1: you know, older life. But she's determined to go out to the ocean and teach them. So
0: yeah, it's such a, like a Jeju woman would do,
1: mm-hmm,
0: because, you know, and also I can imagine like she has kind of a sense, mm-hmm, of huge responsibility,
1: mm-hmm,
0: of like, look, you know, seeing them,
1: yeah,
0: this young baby,
1: yeah,
0: Haenyeo,
1: ducklings,
0: don't,
1: yeah,
0: know,
1: yeah,
0: knowing nothing about,
1: yep,
0: diving,
1: mm-hmm,
0: standing right there,
1: uh-huh,
0: oh my god,
1: yeah. And so this event really reminded me what the purpose of festival is. It's because, you know, it brings everyone together, Haenyeo, non-Haenyeo, tourists, residents, and everybody gets to enjoy circled around something that is related to Jeju Haenyeo and the culture. But also, for an active Haenyeo like me, it's really important for me to meet fellow Haenyeo,
0: yeah,
1: and socialize with them, learn about them, and have a newfounded respect. Because, you know, at the end of couple years, it'll be really like just couple hundred of,
0: yeah,
1: us remaining. So it's really important for us to understand each other and maybe have camaraderie,
0: yeah,
1: and yeah, just wish each other safe diving, safe mulje, and always encourage each other.
0: Yeah, and also there's like a certain village that only have like fewer Haenyeos,
1: mm-hmm,
0: but then if I were a Haenyeo, then I would feel like I have, you know, like kind of a sense of bond to all those younger Haenyeos,
1: mm,
0: that I see,
1: mm-hmm,
0: on Haenyeo,
1: mm,
0: like festival, because
1: absolutely
0: of that, you know, situation happening,
1: yeah,
0: right now.
1: Yeah, actually, so this festival brought me together because I'm not in the age of that youth,
0: mm,
1: group. I'm past 39, so I can't technically join, but still this event, because I was a translator, I got to know these women, and
0: yeah,
1: we exchanged like contacts,
0: mm,
1: and it's really amazing what they're doing. There's one woman who's making a magazine, like self-produced independent magazine about henyo, its culture, and also stories of young henyo. So everybody's doing something to keep this culture going. And I got to promote my event, which I will talk about at, you know, Henyo Diaries in Arirang. And I have some sort of performance coming up featuring older henyo of my village.
0: Yes.
1: So I'm like, hey everyone, in October I have this event, and everybody's just cheering me on. So it's really nice to have a community.

0: All right, that was Thank You by Peppertones. Yeah, I'd love to say thank you to JY, and we are back with the final part of the Henya Diaries. So, anything you want to talk with us?
1: So, I wanted to talk about the

0: the rest of the program and all the different booths we had. So it was Saturday and Sunday, 2 days. And of course, there were a bunch of different booths that were intended to promote Hanyu culture. One booth, you had to write, you know, you had to actually do, you know, your hand with your handwriting. You had to write a poem about Hanyu, but you're not creating a poem. There's set of different poetry that you can select from, and then you can just write it. And then as you write it, you think about Hanyu's life. So I thought that was really meaningful activity. And then there was a photo studio booth called Hanyu Studio, where little children and older people, they can wear the traditional Hanyu outfit and take some photos for free. Normally, you have to pay maybe 150,000 won and even more expensive to wear the quote-unquote costume and take picture. But, you know, this was a Hanyu studio that was set up at Hanyu Museum on the Hanyu Festival Day, and everything was for free. So,
1: that so was everybody could... like wear Hanyu suits for free.
0: Yeah, it was really cute from afar because, you know, little girls and boys there were wearing the, you know, the little Hanyu suit. And also, also there was a booth by the Hanyu schools. So Hansupul Hanyu School, they had some graduates who came and they made some sort of whistle out of the conch shell.
1: Yeah.
0: So using the empty bulsora or the bulsora conch shell, they made it into whistle. So when I was actually doing the opening ceremony, I heard this like beep, beep, beep noise constantly. So I was like, what's going on? And actually, if you, I think if you solve some puzzle related to Hanyu or solve some quiz, then the little children were awarded with this bulsora piri, the whistle. So everybody was just making the noise, but it was really smart.
1: Yeah, it was. It's really smart. It's a really eco-friendly way of making some, you know, useful, like tools for useful, like I don't know, toy for kids.
0: Yeah, absolutely. And conch is our main catch right now, so it's really connected of to promoting Hanyu culture as well. So that's meaningful too.
1: I wonder what it looks like.
0: Yeah, I wish I can bring one, but I'm not a kid.
1: Okay.
0: So I couldn't be like, hey, can I get one too? Because I'm sure the graduates of Hansupul Hanyu School, they worked really hard making those whistle all night preparing for the festival.
1: What about the food?
0: Oh my goodness. So every year, especially because the Hanyu Museum is located on the northeast side, the Hanyu Association of that side come out and Hanyu themselves cook and work so hard. So some of the menus were very typical Hanyu menu. So we have the grilled conch, and I believe you can get like 5 or 6 conch with 8,000 won food ticket, and then you can just eat straight out from the conch, like grilled on top of the barbecue grill. And there was 성게국수, sea urchin noodle soup. And
1: yummy.
0: My choice was 소라죽, which is conch porridge. And it's made with a little bit of conch intestines too, so the coloring is green. So I got like a free coupon to get any, you know, any food from the booth because I emceed for the opening ceremony and I was eating it. And some villagers, some older samchun from Sehwa village, this harabaji came by and he was like, oh, I saw you up there. Hey, good job. Can I get you anything? And he just offered like a glass of makgeolli for me. So that was very nice of him too.
1: Yeah, because he saw you
0: up on the stage. And because he lives in the village, he walks around and checks and see if everyone's doing fine and everybody's enjoying. So that was great too. There was a coffee truck that was giving out free tea or coffee. And so this was by an association that was training baristas who are actually developmentally challenged persons. And there are these chongnyeon, you know, developmentally challenged chongnyeon who wanted to become independent. And they learned the skill of, you know, making coffee and brewing
1: so nice
0: really nice cup of coffee. And they were just working so hard, giving out free iced coffee on recyclable cups. So that was really nice corner too.
1: My god. Every story that you share today, really I can picture this beautiful like scenery of like Hanyu festival this year.
0: Yeah, and I want to kind of end on the Sunday sort of highlight for me was food demonstration by Hanyu. So up on the main stage, they on the stage, and they shared it with some members of the audience. Unfortunately, we couldn't give it to everyone in the audience, but we cooked two different food, which was one is

0: conch skewer, the 불소라 꼬지, yeah. And the Henyo Association president, she had prepared all night marinating the conch meat, and all she had to do was just heat it up on sesame oil, and it was really yummy. And then the board of director member of Henyo Association, she brought 돌문어 볶음, so that was octopus kind of sauteed, yeah. Or cooked,
1: hungry.
0: Yeah, cooked with some veggies up on the top of the grill. So demonstrating that, and while demonstrating, they will talk about their lives and practice of diving, and that was really nice too.
1: Oh, well, you also like did in Rome, like demonstrating.
0: Yeah,
1: how to cook,
0: exactly.
1: On stage, right?
0: Yeah, yeah. So somehow I end up on stage related to Henyo cooking, and I wish I'll have more opportunities like that because I get to taste it too.
1: Oh,
0: yeah.
1: Yes.
0: So that's really great. Yeah.
1: Okay. Mm-hmm. All right. Maybe, yeah, we wrap up today's episode of Henyo Diaries. And thank you so much for, you know, today's amazing stories that you brought you on the table today. And hope you have a wonderful weekend.
0: Thank you so much.
1: And see you next Friday.
0: See you next Friday, everyone.
1: All right. So we'll be back soon after we listen to 내 눈에만 보여 by 10CM.

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1: 지금 Wonders of Jeju를 듣고 계십니다.
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6: All right, we are back. So we've shared amazing story of Haenyeo Festival today. Yeah, it's always honor, yeah, for us to have JY here. I mean, she is Haenyeo, so she also does a lot of like, yeah, things, and she joins in so many like activities and events, you know, that's related to Haenyeo. So she is the one who can really, really share the real story of Jeju Haenyeo. She is just the right one. Anyways, and thank you so much for being with us until tonight. And we're not gonna be able to see you in live next Monday because, yeah, since it's like National Foundation Day. So it's gonna be a long weekend, but please stay tuned with us because, you know, there's gonna be so much to share. And yeah, have a wonderful weekend, guys, and whether you have a special, you know, plan or just doing absolutely nothing, that's totally fine. So ready to bring some of the amazing story of yours when we see with each other, you know, back again. Okay, so it's time to wrap up our Friday edition, and let me show off with this last song, 바다처럼 by 다섯. This has been your host AK signing off. On your vibe, love and peace.

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6: Welcome to Jeju Newsline. This is Now Kim, and we start with the top headlines in Jeju. The number of tourists visiting Jeju-do Island during this year's National Foundation Day holiday is expected to decline compared to last year. The Jeju Tourism Association forecasts around 177,000 visitors to travel to the island by air and sea from Friday through Monday. This marks an 8.7% decrease from the 193,800 visitors recorded during the same holiday period last year. While domestic flights and available airline seats have dropped slightly, international flight arrivals have increased by nearly 18%. Officials note that last year's holiday coincided with Chuseok, creating a longer break, which accounts for the shift in visitor numbers. Jeju's self-governing province is pushing to connect night events with local business districts to extend tourist stays in Jeju City's old downtown. Jeju Governor Lee Sung-kun conducted a field inspection on Thursday, visiting major light festivals, media art exhibits, and nearby shopping streets. The initiative aims to link cultural content, such as local folklore light shows and heritage media art, with surrounding stores and restaurants.

0: One featured event incentivizes local spending by exchanging receipts from neighboring businesses for festival activity tokens. Officials plan to refine night tourism strategies by optimizing visitor routes and operation hours to boost the local economy. Jeju's self-governing police have completed a 30-day special security campaign across tourist hotspots, coastal areas, and walking trails. From late August through late September, police officers and over 500 community volunteers conducted extensive patrols across Orlit trails, hills, and commercial streets. Teams inspected emergency call buttons, abandoned homes, and safety infrastructure while directly responding to hazardous situations along the coast. According to the police, five major crime categories dropped by over 21% compared to the previous holiday period. Officials plan to maintain high-visibility community policing to ensure the safety of boat residents and visitors. The Jeju World Heritage Office will host the 2026 Hangpaduri Historical and Cultural Festival on October 5th. Held at the Hangpaduri Anti-Mongolian Historical Site, the festival commemorates the Sambyeolcho Rebellion against the combined Koryo and Mongol forces. Under the theme of longing for peace, the event features guided walks along the ancient earthworks and traditional cultural performances. Visitors can also participate in interactive activities, including horseback riding, archery, and traditional costume experiences. Jeju Province hosted the third Halla Eco Forest Forest Culture Festival on Friday, offering visitors various forest activities and walks. The festival featured a barrier-free trail walk designed for family members and visitors with mobility challenges. Participants enjoyed hands-on workshops, including woodcrafts, plant dyeing, and a forest market selling local forest produce. A special evening walk, Starlight Stroll, allowed visitors to experience the ecoforest's nighttime scenery. The two-day festival continues through Saturday with guided forest tours and forest healing programs. Now moving to the weather. Today will start off mostly clear and pleasant before gradually turning increasingly cloudy starting from the afternoon hours. Tomorrow will stay mostly overcast and gloomy throughout the entire day. On Sunday, heavy clouds will linger with occasional light rain expected across several parts of the region from early morning through late morning. Conditions will then slowly clear up, leaving behind partly cloudy skies and brighter weather by Sunday afternoon. The current temperatures are 17 degrees in Jeju City and 16 degrees in Seogwipo City. 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

0: What kind of clarity is filling your day today? We drink water every day, but have you ever wondered, the bottle of water in your hand, what kind of journey did it take to get to you? At the southern edge of Korea lies Jeju, an island holding one of nature's most honest, untouched secrets. Formed by volcanic activity 1.8 million years ago, layers of rugged basalt rock and countless tiny pathways carved by lava. Rainwater that falls on this island begins a remarkable journey, traveling deep underground for over 31 years. Like a vast natural filtration system, these layers of volcanic rock carefully remove impurities while enriching the water with essential minerals like vanadium and silica. From 420 meters below the surface, untouched by human hands, this pristine water is brought up, then passes through rigorous quality checks and global standard management systems before reaching you. That is why, within just 3 months of its launch, it became Korea's number one bottled water, and why people around the world trust Jeju Samdasu. More than just water to quench your thirst, it is 31 years of patience, a story shaped by nature itself. In every sip of Jeju Samdasu, you'll find a journey, pure, deep, and extraordinary. This spring, why not refresh both body and mind with a glass of clean, clear Samdasu and experience the vitality of Jeju. Enriching Jeju, bringing happiness to its people. A cleaner tomorrow for Jeju, created by JPDC.
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0: gotta do it with me now. 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
1: It is what it is, devil like who she's a whole different animal. 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
2: Crash,
1: got me. 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
1: It's here it is.
2: Two.
3: Now check this out.
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2: Three.
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2: Go.
6: Sing, sing, sing, tiny tunes. Do you remember listening to a lullaby in your mother's arms before falling asleep as a child? Wrapped in a warm embrace, you may have felt your eyes slowly growing heavier and heavier. But people are not the only ones who have a special place to sleep. Birds rest in trees, mice curl up inside their little holes, and children find comfort in their mother's arms. These peaceful bedtime scenes are captured in a traditional Korean children's song called 새는 새는. The song has only two short lines. The birds sleep in the trees. The mice sleep in their holes. And children like us fall asleep in our mother's arms. The lyrics are simple, but when they are sung again and again, the song begins to sound like a gentle lullaby whispered to a child until they drift off to sleep. In some regions, the song was also called 엄마 품, meaning mother's arms. In other versions, children sang about sleeping in their grandmother's arms, so the song was sometimes called 할매 품, or grandmother's arms. Now, can you imagine a child slowly falling asleep as these tender words are repeated? Let's listen to the traditional Korean children's song, 새는 새는.

Sonia DJ Chihi, and this is Culture Crunch. Crunchers, are you guys Wi-Fi? Because I feel a connection. Across borders and time zones, we meet right here on the radio every day. Now that's what I call a high-speed connection. And today, no lags, no disconnections, we'll give you only the good vibes. Here's our first song, Da-da-da-da-da-da-da, Overdrive by 2US.

0: It's time for some K-Quiz, Crunch the K. And today's challengers are Lewis and Thibaut. Hello, guys.
1: Hello.
0: Hi, can you please introduce yourself and say hello to our crunchers one by one?
2: Yes. Go ahead.
3: My name's Lewis. Nice to see you again. I'm from England, and I'm looking forward to hopefully winning today's quiz.
0: Yeah, like that determination.
2: Yeah. Hello, everyone. I'm Thibaut. I'm French and Polish. I've been there already many times. So last time I won 3 times consecutively. So yeah, hopefully it's going to be the 4th time now.
0: I mean, Tom should come back to take his crown. But yeah, Thibaut, you were like on fire for the past few weeks.
2: And I enjoy it.
0: Yeah, yeah. And we have our crunchers, Steve, Benny, Agent Neon, Crash Override joining us as well. So guys, please, let's enjoy our quiz today. If you know the answer to any of our questions, do share them on our comments. All right, so you've both been living in Korea for quite a while now, right?
3: Mm. Yeah.
0: So my question is, what has changed the most, I guess, in your life as you were living in Korea? Like, since you came to Korea, I guess.
3: I guess for me, the amount of people, like tourists, because I came during COVID.
0: Uh-huh.
3: And for me, that was like the best time, because I could go to like the palace or anywhere and there'd be like no tourist.
0: Uh-huh.
3: But now every time I walk around Seoul, it's like so many people.
0: Ah.
3: So I guess the number of like tourists.
0: Okay. So I guess it's not so much about you, but like the surroundings since you came here and right now, like the number of people.
3: The number of people and my need for iced Americano.
0: Okay. Your need for iced Americano. Did you not enjoy it before?
3: The concept of like an ice Americano was really weird.
2: Exactly.
3: It would always be hot.
2: Yeah.
3: So now I can't live without it.
0: Yes. Without ice Americano. You've been Koreanized.
3: Yeah.
0: Okay, what about you, Thibaut?
2: I think me, and on a personal basis, is really all the little tips how to make your life easier. For example, like stores like Daiso. I didn't know it existed, and since I knew the existence and I went there all the time to buy my stuff, how to order and everything. At the beginning I was struggling and didn't understand how it works. Now it's super easy, and now I don't want to do my groceries. Everything I order coupon comes at home, so when I go back to Poland, for example, I have to do groceries. I'm like, oh my God, I don't want to do that.
0: Oh,
2: so
0: okay.
2: The delivery, I love it so much.
0: Yeah, you've been Koreanized too.
2: Yes.
0: Very used to all that efficiency.
2: Oh my God. So
0: well,
2: nice.
0: Because I'm not a foreigner, I'm just all of a sudden curious. Like, if you download coupon, can you set it in English as well?
2: Yes.
0: Oh, okay, okay. That's not French?
2: I don't think so, no.
0: Okay, okay.
2: Not yet.
0: Oh, interesting. All right. Well, is there anything about Korean culture or daily life that I guess felt strange at first, but now feels completely normal? I guess ice Americano could be one. Mm. Anything else?
3: The recycling.
0: Oh,
3: was a massive headache for me when I, like, probably during the first year, like, each thing had its own section instead of, like, 2 or 3 boxes. And I did get told off a few times, but I guess, like the intense recycling and a lot of things being like 24 hours.
0: Yeah.

0: as well.
1: Okay. Do you know that term in Korean for the recycling?
0: No, but I'm hoping to learn.
1: Oh, okay. Do you know, Thibault?
2: No.
1: You call it 분리수거, right? Recycling all the different garbage, mm-hmm. you know, separating the garbage, yeah. depending on their type, right? Okay, what about you, Thibault?
2: I think it's similar, like the garbage, like because you even have to buy specific bags uh-huh. for the garbage, and it's, and you have to go to convenience store to get them.
1: Right.
2: I was so struggled. I couldn't understand how how I separate stuff. And also, like, for example, in France, uh-huh. we are used to cross the road even if it's red, right? If there's no car, we can cross it.
1: Yeah.
2: And here, no, even if there's no one, no cars, no one does it. So I had to force myself to not cross at the red light because I was so used to it.
1: Okay.
2: So now, yeah.
1: Oh, yeah. Now that you remind me, like, a lot less people cross when it's red light.
2: Yes.
1: You know, when you compare it to Europe.
2: Yes.
1: Because don't they cross quite a lot, even though it's red? Like, if there's no cars or...
2: Yeah. In France, in Paris, even if the police is nearby, you cross, it's okay.
1: Okay.
2: Yeah.
1: Even with the police?
2: Yeah,
1: oh,
2: yeah.
1: Okay.
2: They can be next to you, it's okay.
1: Oh, yeah. All right. But cross together.
0: I noticed as well, like, a lot of people on the crosswalk, even if people can walk, no one walks. Like, the cars still go.
1: Yeah.
0: And, like, a lot of cars don't stop.
2: Yes. Oh, my God, yes.
1: Yeah.
0: For me, it's like... Yeah, frustrating.
1: Yeah, it is frustrating. Yeah, like somewhere, like in Europe, for example, they always wait for you. Yeah. Like even though they're like further away, the people who are trying to cross, they wait for you. Yeah. People come first. But I guess in Korea, people riding cars, driving cars are quite, you know, pali-pali in a hurry. Well, is there any habit, little habit, it could be any habit that you picked up while living in Korea that... you know, you didn't have before. Like, for example, pressing the elevator, like, close button really fast before someone comes into the elevator. Anything?
2: I think me, it's a bad habit, but now I walk in the street with my phone. I will look at my phone. I didn't used to do that before because I think I was more careful of if someone gonna steal it or something.
1: Uh-huh.
2: And here it's so safe that I walk with my phone sometimes now, so I'm less aware. And also, it's very useful in Korea when you have like red or green light.
1: Yeah.
2: You have it also on the floor. So if you're on your phone, you can see when it goes green. So you don't have to look up. This is perfect.
1: That is so true. Yeah. You're right. So we don't have pickpockets.
2: Yes.
1: Yeah, here in Korea. So you can just have your phone you know, in your hand while you're walking. So I guess people tend to look at it a lot more on the streets. What about you?
0: The phone or like leaving things like in a cafe. But... also, probably the like lunchtime hour in a restaurant seems to be quite rigid, like maybe 12 till 1, and is really busy. And then like eating quickly, but also quietly, and then everyone leaves. Whereas in England, you'd sort of like sit, enjoy a meal, talk, not share food. So I guess that sort of habit I've picked up.
1: Okay. Yeah, I mean, all of that. I'm surprised that you're picking up all these little things that we do here that I guess define our culture. And it's only something you can learn while you live here, right?
2: Yeah,
1: interesting. Well, Ben's Bureau is saying we're heavily fined almost 100 euros for crossing the street at the red light. Really, Ben's Bureau? Wait, where are you from, Ben's Bureau? Tell us, please. As well, 100 euros. So I guess it's not France because Thibault said you can even cross next to the police.
2: Yeah.
1: All right. Okay, well, today on Culture Crunch, we've actually prepared something new for you guys. It's a lucky number draw. It's a special quiz that we haven't done before. So the rule is quite simple. Every time you get a question right, you get to claim one number from 1 to 10.
2: Mm-hmm.
1: Okay. Whatever number you like. If you think that's your lucky number, just pick any number. And the person who collects most numbers will have a higher chance of winning because in the end, after all the quizzes, the questions are done, I will pick a number randomly from the box.
2: Okay.
1: And if I pick the number and you have that number, then you win.
2: Perfect.
1: Do you get it?
0: Okay.
1: All right. So you have a higher chance of winning if you pick more numbers, right? And get more questions correct. Nice and clear?
2: Yes.
0: Yep.
1: All right. It seems like we're all ready then. Here comes our first question. All right, so Korea's national treasure number 29, the Sacred Bell of Great King Seongdeok, is also commonly known as the Emily Bell. Where does the name Emily Bell come from? And here is your option. Number one, it was made by an artisan named Emily. Or number two, well, legend says the bell sounds like a child crying out for its mother. Number three, it was the Silla era word for a bell. If you know the answer, shout your name and give me the answer.
2: Two.
1: Okay.
2: I'm going to go with the, I would say number three, the Silla era word for a bell, yeah.
1: Oh, okay. So it's the Silla era word for a bell. Yeah. All right. And why did you pick that? Is it because the King Seongdeok?
2: No, it's just like the two other ones doesn't really inspire me.
1: Okay, like, it's about inspiration.
2: Yeah, like the child crying. Could be that because it's so weird in a way. But no, I'm going to go with number three.
1: Okay, so T-Ball chooses number three. I wonder what our crunchers thought. Now, is number three the correct answer?
2: No.
0: Lewis.
1: I'm gonna go. You can be quicker than that, just in case Tebow says Tebow again. But anyhow, yeah. Lewis.
0: Okay, all right. The bell sounds like a child crying out for his mother. I think that's gonna be my answer.
1: Yeah. Okay, were you going to choose that if you got to choose it first, like before Tebow?
0: Initially, I thought three, but before Tebow answered, I thought I would do number two.
1: Oh,
0: it sounds like important, like someone calling out for their mum.
1: Okay, all right, interesting. Wait, Junisjun said number two. Ben's Brew said maybe number two. Okay, well, maybe number two, and Lewis chose number two as well. Is that the correct answer? Fingers crossed, yay, it's correct. Good job. Yes, it's number two. So it's the bell. Sounds like a child crying out for its mother. Well, the Sacred Bell of Great King Seongdeok is Korea's national treasure, number 29, like I said earlier. And King Gyeongdeok of Silla began making the bell to honor his father, King Seongdeok, and it was completed in 771 during the reign of King Haegong. All these king names, right? It's considered a masterpiece of ancient Korean metal casting as well. And the nickname, Emily Bell, comes from a legend that its sound resembles a child crying out for its mother, like Emily, like this. It sounds like your mother.
2: Child.
1: A child calling out for your mother, yeah. And let's take a listen to actually how the bell really sounds like. Does that sound anything like Emily?
2: No.
0: Maybe not Emily, but I can hear Mom.
1: Mom? You can hear Mom. Okay, Mom. However you want to hear it, but that's how it got its name. Well, it's fascinating that Koreans thought the bell sounded like a child saying, Emily, right? Calling out its mother. But how do you describe the sound of a bell in your own countries? Is there any special expression, onomatopoeia?
0: Ding dong.
2: Yeah.
1: Ding dong.
2: Us too, like ding dong. Yeah.
1: Oh, for every bell? Like, even these big bells?
2: And I think because our bells, they have, like, something inside, so it goes, like, ding, dong, you know?
1: So like it's the pendulum.
2: Yeah, it's kind of, yeah.
1: Thingy.
2: So I think we don't have this kind of bells where you, kind of shoot them with a big
1: stick?
2: Yeah.
1: Oh, okay. I see. So you usually have that...
2: In the middle, this what is it, but so it goes from one side to another, so ding
1: hitting the
2: dong,
1: bell, right?
2: Ding dong.
1: Okay, so ding dong. Yeah, ding dong, it's ding dong. Okay, I guess, well, in Korea, you know the bell that we have, doorbell?
2: Mm-hmm.
1: We call that ding dong.
2: I guess.
1: But this one is Emily.
2: Emily.
0: I guess it's like a longer sound, this one. Maybe.
1: Yeah, maybe. Yeah, the ears of our ancestors. Very interesting. All right. Well, since Lewis, you got this correct, you get to choose your lucky number. What number would you choose, Lewis?
0: Well, since I can go first, I'm going to choose one of my lucky numbers.
1: Okay.
0: number 8.
1: Oh, number 8. Okay. I'm glad you didn't say number 7 because Thibaut's number is lucky seven. Number is number 7, yes. Right? I don't want you to fight over
0: right.
1: it,
0: I'll
1: but
0: get it next.
1: Okay, number 8. Nice. Number 8 has been chosen. All right, shall we move on to the next question then? And you can earn another chance to pick your lucky number.
2: Okay.
1: All right, here's our next question. Now, this question is about the tokkaebi, a supernatural creature from traditional Korean folklore. Have you heard of tokkaebi before, you two? Tokkaebi?
2: I know a bar called tokkaebi, but...
1: Oh, you know a bar called tokkaebi, but you didn't know what it meant. No. Is it in...
2: It's in Hongdae somewhere.
1: Oh, okay. Yeah. All right, but you don't quite know what it means. Do you know what it is, Lewis?
0: I recognize the picture, but I've not... have really any idea.
1: Okay. Yeah, like the picture that you recognize. I'm sure some of our crunchers might immediately think of that picture, which is a poster of that drama starring Gong Yoo. And the drama is Guardian, the Lonely, and Great God. And it was played, with Kim Go-eun. And he was actually the tokkaebi. But traditional tokkaebi that we know are pretty different from that handsome hero Gong Yoo played in the drama. Now, they're more like mischievous and quirky neighbors who love to play tricks on humans especially. So, here is our question. Which of the following options is not true about a traditional folklore tokkaebi? Number one. They sometimes appear at night and challenge travelers to wrestling matches. Number two, their magical clubs can produce treasures or food. Number three, they appear as terrifying creatures with horns and fangs.
0: Lewis! I'm going to go they appear as terrifying creatures with horns and fangs.
1: Ah,
0: because
1: okay.
0: The actor was quite good looking, and I thought if they were going to put, you know, make it... bit more scary. Uh-huh. They might have like done like prosthetics.
1: Right. So I guess you used your logic. I guess you created your own logic by looking at that.
0: I'm hoping
1: drama. Okay. All right. So Lewis chose number three. They appear as terrifying creatures with horns and fangs because Gong Yoo looks nothing like that. He doesn't look scary on the drama. So Lewis thought tokkaebis are not, in fact, terrifying with horns and fangs. Do you think that's the answer? Are you sure?
0: Not now.
1: Well, is number three the correct answer?
2: Oh, wow.
1: Good job. Wow. Okay. So two in a row. Great job. All right. So number three, they appear as terrifying creatures with horns and fangs was not a description of a traditional tokkaebi. Now, in traditional Korean folklore, tokkaebi are not terrifying ghosts that harm people. They are often portrayed as mischievous, human-like supernatural beings, sometimes said to emerge from old objects such as brooms or fireplace pokers. They may challenge travelers to wrestling matches, this is also true, or even get tricked by humans because of their silly, playful nature. So traditional Korean tokkaebi are generally portrayed as warm and mischievous rather than frightening monsters. Mm. So they're like cute, I guess, friends of humans.
0: They look quite cute.
1: Yeah? All right.
2: Do you know them?
0: No, I just think it looks quite a cute picture.
2: This thing?
1: Yeah. That doesn't look cute.
2: I hope my dog never looked like that, you know?
1: All right. Well, do you enjoy scary ghost stories or legends about mythical creatures, you two?
0: No, I'm very scared.
1: Oh, are
2: really?
1: You?
0: Very okay. scared, yeah.
2: Oh, wow.
1: Oh, okay. So you don't watch like horror movies or read any like...
0: Not on
1: fictions?
0: My own.
1: Not on your own.
0: Not on my own. And maybe like, what's the story? Like the troll under the bridge.
1: Uh-huh.
0: When I was young, I'd be really scared of walking across like bridges.
1: Oh, really?
0: Now I'm okay. But like when I was younger, I'd be petrified.
1: Oh, to cross bridges because of that troll legend. Okay. What about you, Thibaut?
2: I enjoy it. Uh-huh. Yeah, I like it. I like to watch scary movies and legends and mythological stuff. It's interesting because it's not true. I mean, for me, it's not real.
1: Uh-huh.
2: So, you know, it's just interesting to have this kind of imagination and stuff like that. Yeah.
1: Okay.
2: So, yeah, I do.
1: Yeah, because you know that it's not real, you're less scared, I guess.
2: Yeah. And I just enjoy it.
1: Yeah? Yeah. I guess it could be entertaining.
2: Yes.
1: For some people. But I
0: for
1: myself.
0: For some people.
1: For some people, yeah. I don't really like horror movies or scary movies either. But anyhow, what kind of mythical or supernatural creatures do you have back home? Something like Tokkepi.
0: The Loch Ness Monster in Scotland.
1: The Loch Ness?
0: Loch Ness Monster.
1: Oh.
0: In Scotland.
1: Uh-huh.
0: There's a big lake.
1: Yeah.
0: I guess it kind of looks like a dinosaur, maybe like an elephant. It's been like a folk story for like hundreds of years.
1: Uh-huh.
0: And there's been people that have said they've seen it.
1: Oh.
0: But it's
1: you
0: not
1: can't really believe
0: real
1: them.
0: As
1: oh.
0: such.
1: Yeah. Okay, okay. So it's a legendary creature.
0: Yes.
1: Is it supposed to bring luck?
0: I don't know.
1: Okay. All right. Interesting. What about you, Thibaut? In France, Poland?
2: In France, I mean, there's like, I think, two main. You have like the Phantom of the Opera.
1: Uh-huh.
2: You know, it's like of a legend that this kind of human slash monster lives under the opera.
1: Oh, yeah. I love that story.
2: Yeah. And I work at the opera. There's no monster there. So, I think this is one of the main. And then there's one, I don't know how you say in English, but Bossu de Notre Dame. It's kind of so there's this also kind
1: hunchback.
2: Of exactly living in the somewhere in Paris. I don't know, it's, they all live in Paris
1: in Notre Dame, I guess.
2: Exactly. So there's, I think, these two kind of, I mean, it's more like story mythology, not like the Loch Ness where some people really believe it, some don't.
1: I know both of them, actually.
2: We read
1: it as children too, because they've been translated into Korean as well, those stories. But anyhow, Ben's Bureau is saying today's questions are kadaroho. Do you know what kadaroho means?
0: No.
2: No idea.
1: It means like it's tricky. Yeah, it's pretty tricky. Do you agree with Ben's Bureau?
2: Yeah.
0: Depends on the next question.
1: Depends on the next question. All right, we'll see about that. All right, well, since Lewis, you got this one correct again, you get to choose your next number. What would you choose?
0: Well, I'm going to be nice, and I'm going to go for my other lucky number.
1: Okay.
0: Which is not number 7.
1: Okay.
0: I'm going to go for number 2.
1: Ooh, number 2, your next lucky number,
0: yes.
1: huh? Okay, number 2 it is then. All right, ready for the next question?
2: Yes.
1: All right, here we go. Now, today, Korean films and directors are loved around the world, but one master filmmaker was already making his mark at the Venice Film Festival, one of the world's three major international film festivals, more than 2 decades ago. In 2002, that is, he won Best Director for the film Oasis. Now, who is the director? And here are your options. Number 1, Bong Joon-ho. Number 2, Park Chan-wook. Number 3, Lee Chang-dong. If you know the answer, shout your name and give me your answer.
2: Okay, Thibaut. I have no idea, so I'm just going to...
1: Okay, wild guess.
2: I wanted to say number 1 first,
1: uh-huh.
2: but I'm not going to go with it. I'm going to go with number 3, Lee Chang-dong.
1: Okay, number 3, Lee Chang-dong. Number 1, Bong Joon-ho. No, because... Is it because you know him?
2: No, it's just because it was my first instinct. So,
1: oh,
2: yeah.
1: Okay. But usually your first instincts are wrong, so you're choosing another number. And that's usually your strategy. That's Thibaut's strategy.
2: Yeah.
1: He doesn't follow his instincts. All right. So with that logic of his, he chose number 3. Is number 3 the correct answer? Lee Chang-dong. Well, correct. Your strategy worked, Thibaut.
2: I don't know how it works. I'm so...
1: You always have this luck.
2: Yeah.
1: Crunch the K luck. Oh, my gosh. Okay, so director Lee Chang-dong won Best Director at the 59th Venice International Film Festival back in 2002 for his movie Oasis. Known for his sensitive portrayals of marginalized people, Lee Chang-dong helped bring international recognition to the artistic depth of Korean cinema. He later established himself as a major international filmmaker with works that include Secret Sunshine and Burning as well. And in 2026, his new film, Possible Love, which is in the cinemas right now, won the Grand Jury Prize at the 83rd Venice International Film Festival, marking another major Venice honor 24 years after the movie Oasis. All right. Well, is there a movie that really stayed with you or an actor you especially like? It'll be nice if it's Korean.
2: You can go first if you want.
0: For a Korean one, then, maybe Parasite has sort of stayed with me.
1: Okay.
0: Although I don't like horror movies, I quite like thriller movies.
1: Oh, okay. And you liked Parasite.
0: Yeah. I think it's sort of like, because there were two families, and one, obviously, from, say, disadvantage, trying to, like, live is have someone else who's more affluent than them did.
1: Okay.
0: And, like, the story and way they went about it.
1: Uh-huh.
0: So.
1: Yeah. Parasite, I mean, it's a big movie.
0: Yeah.
1: And you don't know the director of that movie?
0: Not off the top of my head.
1: It's Bong Joon-ho, number one. Option one was, yeah, him. Yeah, what about you?
2: A movie I watch every year because I just love it. It's Lord of the Rings.
1: Uh-huh.
2: I'm a huge fan of Lord of the Rings.
1: You watch it every year?
2: Yeah, I think often like around Christmas, I watch the three movies, the long version.
1: Uh-huh.
2: I have a nice food. I order some food and I watch it and I'm happy.
1: Oh my gosh, like in one go?
2: I mean, no, not in one go, like once a day or once every 2 days, but I finish them pretty quickly. Yeah.
1: Okay, have you read the book as well?
2: No, but I think I will because there's a lot of little details I don't know about it. So, Lord of the Rings, love it.
1: Okay, Lord of the Rings for you. All right. Well, I know you got the answer by chance, but Lee Chang-dong's movie Possible Love, like I said, is in the cinemas right now and even through OTT platforms. So if you have some time, I guess you could try and watch his film. All right. Well, that one, Tebow. You got it correct, right?
2: Yes.
1: Okay, so let's pick a number and take a quick music break.
2: Okay.
1: All right? Can you pick your number?
2: Number 7.
1: All right, number 7. He chose number 7. And before we move on to the next question, let's take a music break and listen to 만년설 Everlasting by N Flying.

0: We're back. This is our Friday segment, Crunch the K, and today's challengers are Lewis and Tebow. Now, we're ready to move on to the next question. You guys ready?
1: Yes.
0: All right. So, guys, have you seen this font on the screen before? This Korean font?
2: I feel like you've seen it?
0: Tebow?
2: Yeah, I think so, too.
0: Okay. If our crunchers are tuning in through YouTube or through Arirang TV, have you seen that font before, I wonder? Well, it's called the Gungseotje, or the Gungseo font, okay? It's a font inspired by a style of writing used in the royal court during the Joseon Dynasty. It looks pretty old, doesn't it?
2: Mm-hmm.
3: Yeah.
0: But these days, Koreans sometimes jokingly say, 나 지금 Gungseotje다. So I'm Gungseotje right now, literally. In English. Mm. That's what they say, so like jokingly. It's an expression.
2: It means you're old or something?
0: So that is a question.
2: Okay.
0: So, what do Koreans really mean when they say this? 나 지금 궁서체다. Or I'm 궁서체 right now. And your options are, number one, I'm being completely serious right now. Number two, I'm writing very neatly right now. Number three, I'm introducing traditional Korean culture right now.
3: Lewis won.
0: That was pretty quick.
2: I would say the same.
0: You would say the same one, yeah. Number one? Okay. And your reason?
3: I think because it's like to the point. Like, guys, come on, listen. Like, listen to me.
0: Oh, okay. All right.
3: It's like an older saying, maybe. Like, this is what we need to do.
0: Okay. Yeah. All right. So Lewis picked number one. And if Tebow was a little quicker, then he would have chosen number one as well. Well, Steve, guess what? Chose number one, too. Genus Jun chose number one, too. Okay. I wonder if that's the answer. What's the answer? Is it correct? Correct. Yay. Okay. So good job, Lewis. It was number one. Koreans sometimes say 나 지금 궁서체다 or I'm 궁서체 right now. Literally, I'm, like I said, 궁서체 right now. When they want to emphasize that they're being very serious. So you don't actually have to be writing in 궁서 font. You just say it out loud. It's a humorous way of saying what I'm about to say is no joke. I really mean it. I'm serious. Now, 궁서 is a traditional looking Korean typeface with a serious, formal feel. So the expression uses the image of the font to set the tone of your current state, all right? Well, do you have a favorite Korean consonant or vowel that I guess you like to write when you have to write in Korean?
3: Danggum. Carrot.
0: Carrot. Oh, you like the word danggum, right?
3: It's easy. I've written it so many times if I've sent a parcel.
0: Oh.
3: So I know how to write it now without thinking about it.
0: Okay, you like writing the whole word 당근. Yeah. And I guess you like all the consonants and vowels there.
3: And I like carrots too.
0: Oh,
3: so
0: okay.
3: That's why it's stuck. But yeah, the vowels are easier for me to remember.
0: Oh, that's cute. 당근. What about you? Any consonant or vowel specifically, Tebow, that you like to write? No.
2: I don't care at all about any vowels.
0: Okay. Do you often write in Korean?
2: Because I have Korean lessons.
0: Ah, okay.
2: I think everything maybe where it's like round, so because it's easier on the hands, I would say that would be, but I never really thought about it. So,
0: round, okay, the iung, just drawing a circle.
2: Yeah.
0: All right. Well, Lewis, you got this one correct again. You get to choose your next number then. What would you choose?
3: I'm going to go for number 10.
0: Number 10.
3: Number 10.
0: Okay. Lewis chose number 10. All right. Ready to move on to the next question then?
3: Yes.
0: All right. So in Korea, there is an expression using blank 때리다. So this 때리다 for simply sitting still, staring into space, zoning out, and thinking about absolutely nothing, okay? So you might find yourself doing this when you're tired or taking a break. What is this Korean expression? Here are your options. Number one, 눈 때리다. Number two, 멍 때리다. Number three, 잠 때리다. If you know the answer, shout your name.
2: Tebow. I will go, number one, because 눈, the eyes, you know.
0: Uh-huh.

0: So I will go with number one.
1: Okay, the eyes.
0: Yeah.
1: What about the eyes?
0: Well, like when you space zone out, maybe you close your eyes, something like that.
1: Oh, okay. Number one is what Thibaut chose. Is that the correct? Is that the correct answer?
2: Number.
1: You have to shout your name.
2: Louis, number three.
1: Louis, number three. 잠 때리다. Okay, 잠 때리다. Simply letting your mind rest. Is that the correct answer?
0: Thibaut. Number two.
1: Number two. 멍때리다. In fact, is the correct answer. Oh my gosh, you guys. Have you not heard of this expression? 멍때리다?
0: No.
1: Oh, okay. Well, now you know.
0: Yes.
1: 멍때리다 is a Korean slang expression describing the state of staring blankly into space without thinking about anything.
0: Mm.
1: Basically zoning out, okay? Spacing out. It combines 멍하다, meaning to feel blank or dazed, and 때리다, literally meaning to hit, right?
0: Mm.
1: All right. It's often used humorously for those moments when you switch off your thoughts and give your brain a break. And the expression has become so familiar that Seoul has even hosted the Space Out competitions. And we have a winner of that competition in Arirang.
2: Really?
1: Yeah.
0: Oh, wow.
1: Where participants compete to do absolutely nothing. Yeah, Soa of the Culture Dive, she actually won this competition as well. But you guys, when do you usually have those moments when you just don't want to do anything?
0: No, at school. When I was at school, I was always spacing out. Like my brain could not follow. So I was just starting to like do anything but learning.
1: Yeah. Okay, at school?
0: Yeah.
1: Okay. Zoning out at school during classes. Okay. What about you, Louis?
2: Maybe when I'm stuck in traffic for a long time.
1: Okay. Whether you're in the bus or the car.
2: Yeah.
1: Okay.
2: It's just tedious.
1: Yeah. Those moments when you can't do anything.
2: Right? Yeah.
1: Basically. And when you're bored too, I guess.
0: Yeah.
1: In school.
0: Yes.
1: All right. Okay. So Thibaut, you got that one correct. Catching up right there. Would you like to choose your second number?
0: Number four, please.
1: Number four. Okay, number four. You picked number four. That's my lucky number, actually.
0: Yeah, me too. One of,
1: yeah, some luck to you, hopefully. Now, moving on to our second, next question. Ready?
2: Yes.
1: All right. Now, Korean has lots of fun words that vividly describe shapes as well as movements. Which of these words describes something like a road that winds and curves in different directions? Your options are number one, 얼레벌레, number two, 오리조리, number three, 구불구불.
2: Louis, number three.
1: Number three, Louis, number three. All right. Did you know this or is it a wild guess?
2: I feel like I've heard it.
1: Uh-huh.
2: And since I didn't get three last time, I'm hoping it brings me luck this time.
1: Okay. You didn't get the option three correct previously.
2: Yeah.
1: Is that your... okay. All right. So number three, 구불구불. Is that the correct answer? Correct. Lucky you. All right.
2: Fire.
1: So 구불구불, in fact, describes something that bends and curves in different directions.
0: Mm.
1: It's commonly used for things like winding mountain roads, even rivers, or narrow alleys. A similar word is 구불구불, which can suggest something even more twisted or sharply curved. Korean has many expressive words like these that repeat sounds to vividly describe shapes as well as movements. How would you describe a winding road in your language?
0: Zigzag, I think. When we say like... A zigzag is like...
1: So,
0: yeah.
1: Is there a word zigzag in French as well? You call it zigzag?
0: Yeah, I mean, I think when I say, the road is like, in French, like la route fait des zigzags. Like the road like does like stuff like that, you know?
1: Oh, interesting. Yeah. Zigzag. What other English expression could there be?
2: I guess like windy.
1: Windy.
2: Or bendy.
1: Bendy. Mm. Yeah,
2: maybe
1: windy.
2: And bendy.
1: Yeah, zigzag, windy, bendy. Yeah, I guess.
0: Yeah. And what is olebole?
1: It's not.
0: It's not the word.
1: In fact.
0: Yeah. Ah, okay.
1: All right. Well, Korean has lots of cute words with repeated sounds that describe shapes and sounds and movements, like I said. Is there anything that's your favorite? Like, I like this word in particular. I guess 당근 for you.
2: 당근. Maybe Just the phrase, like, bali bali.
1: Ah, bali bali. Yeah. Okay. It sounds pretty cute, I guess. Yeah. What about you, Thibaut?
0: I like the word wongsungi.
1: Wonsungi?
0: Yeah.
1: Oh, okay. It sounds funny.
0: Yeah, like monkey. Yeah, no, it's
1: okay,
0: cool.
1: Monkey, wonsungi. Yeah. All right. Okay. Okay, so since Louis, you got this one correct, you get to choose the next lucky number. What would you choose?
2: Oh, well, this time, since I like blue, I'm going to go for number six.
1: Since you like blue, you're going for number six.
2: Yes.
1: All right. All right. Well, Thibaut, don't worry. You have your chance again.
0: Yeah, I mean,
1: again.
0: I can use my luck to get the lucky ball, you know?
1: Yeah, who knows? Who knows? Although Louis currently has a higher chance of winning. Anyhow, moving on to the next question. What do you really usually do with your fingernail clippings after cutting your nails? It's a funny question, I know. You wouldn't eat it, right?
0: No, I mean, you throw them away.
1: You would just throw it away? Yeah. Where?
0: In the sink.
1: Oh, in the sink.
0: Yeah, yeah.
1: Okay. Yeah, you wouldn't just chuck it anywhere, right?
0: No.
1: In the sink. Why are you laughing?
2: It was a random question.
1: It is very random. Yeah. It is random. But it's actually related to our question this time. There's a very old Korean legend warning people never to throw their nail clippings just anywhere.
0: Okay. Mm.
1: Yeah. Not even on the road, like if you're outside, not just anywhere, out the window. No. Because long ago, someone clipped their nails and casually threw them into the yard. Okay. And a mouse happened to pass by and ate them, the fingernail clippings. And then something unbelievable happened in that house. What happened next is the question. Number one, the mouse transformed into that person. Number two, the mouse follows and protects that person. Number three, the person's fingernails stop growing.
2: Lewis.
1: Thibaut was faster.
0: I would say number one, the mouse transforms into that person.
1: Oh, okay. Number one, the mouse transforms into that person. Wild guess?
0: I mean, you say it's something we should not do. Mm-hmm. So I guess it's not number two because it would be nice to be protected by a mouse, I guess.
1: Ah, okay.
0: And then number three, I mean, at least you don't have to cut fingernails anymore, so it's not that bad. You know?
1: Okay. Yeah, it has to be something bad. And number one sounds like the worst out of these three options. Okay, number one, the mouse transformed into that person. Is that the correct answer? Correct. Okay. Good job, Thibaut. Nice. All right. Well, that nail-eating mouse is actually a Korean folklore in which a mouse eats someone's discarded fingernail or toenails even, clippings, and transformed into that person and pretends to be them. Mm. That's scary. Like, they have created a doppelganger of that person. So in the past, even things that came from the body, such as nails and hair, were considered part of oneself and were not to be carelessly discarded. And so the belief developed into this rather creepy tale of a mouse taking on a human form. And transformation stories involving animals, ghosts, tokkaebi, all this are common in Korean folklore as well. Okay, so imagine, and I guess there are a lot of like questions, I mean, stories like this in Korean traditional culture, and you can look into that later. And since you got this one correct, Thibaut, do you want to choose the next number?
0: Yeah, there's not many I care anymore, but I would go, number one.
1: Number one. Yeah. All right. Oh my gosh, this is pretty close. If you get this one correct, I guess it's a draw. Yeah. Not a draw, but like same chance. Next question. Almost every Korean has heard arirang, and there are several interpretations of what the word itself means. Okay. Which answer best explains one of the widely known interpretations of arirang? Number one, a painful battlefield. Number two, a great high mountain pass or a beloved sweetheart. Number three, a path across a deep blue sea.
2: Louis. Two.
1: What did you say?
2: Two.
1: Two. A great high mountain pass or a beloved sweetheart is your answer.
2: Yes.
1: Okay, that's the one that you want to choose. And Thibaut, I guess
0: I
1: you don't
0: I
1: know.
0: I think I would go with number two. Yeah.
1: Two? Okay, all right. Well, number two, is that the correct answer? Correct. Yeah. All right, good job. So arirang is one of Korea's best-known traditional folk songs, right? And it has different interpretations and theories about the origin and the meaning of that word arirang. Now, one interpretation connects ari with meanings such as great, big, beautiful, or lovely, and lang with a, I guess, beloved person, okay? And giving interpretations such as a beautiful beloved or someone deeply missed as well. So arirang has constantly evolved across different regions and periods, and in 2012, it was even inscribed on UNESCO's representative list of the intangible cultural heritage of humanity. Something to remember and know. All right, so that was the last question. And Louis, you get to pick your next number, and I am going to draw the lucky number to see who's the winner for today. All right, so what's your last number, Louis?
2: Ooh, I'm going to clear the bottom row and go for number 9.
1: Okay, number 9. Louis chooses number 9. All right. Now, Louis, you chose 5 numbers currently, meaning you got 5 questions correct. And Thibaut, you got 3 questions correct. So you picked 3 numbers. And that brings us to the end of the quiz. And I will draw a random number to see who is the final person, okay? So number 9 was what Louis chose. 5 numbers for you. So you have a higher chance of winning. Okay, because I'm going to just pick randomly. Ready?
0: Yes.
2: Okay.
1: All right, here we go. Oh my gosh, who's going to be the winner? I'm going to pick without looking. Here we go. I picked it. And the number is... Oh my goodness. Number...
0: Oh, okay.
1: 2!
2: Oh, nice.
1: Yay! Yes. So, Louis, you are the winner of today. Congratulations! It was good. It was a good game. Like Adrian Isjun said, if I picked any of your numbers, Thibaut, it would have been funny. But yay, congratulations, Louis. Now, like we said actually before the show, today's prize is actually a Bluetooth speaker.
0: Nice.
1: Yay, amazing. It's a big gift, right? I'll give it to you during the song break.
2: Ah, thank you very much.
1: All right. Happy?
2: I'm very happy. Thank you.
1: All right. Well, we'll have to say goodbye there with our last song, though. Here is 감사 thanks by Kim Dong-yul. Shall we say goodbye together, guys?
0: Yes.
1: Key.

0: Mountains always tend to welcome us. However, hiking without preparation can increase the risk of an accident. What preparations would you need to make it safe? Learn your hiking trails and the weather in advance and wear lightweight backpacks and hiking boots if possible. Your backpack should have emergency food, lanterns, raincoats, and medical supplies in case of emergency. 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Even if you know the path, check your location and map. 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If you are unable to connect with a rescue team, call loudly for help, raise a white cloth, or flash a lantern. Most mountain climbing accidents come from the carelessness of hikers. 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
4: 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Formed by volcanic activity 1.8 million years ago, layers of rugged basalt rock and countless tiny pathways carved by lava. Rainwater that falls on this island

0: begins a remarkable journey, traveling deep underground for over 31 years. Like a vast natural filtration system, these layers of volcanic rock carefully remove impurities while enriching the water with essential minerals like vanadium and silica. From 420 meters below the surface, untouched by human hands, this pristine water is brought up, then passes through rigorous quality checks and global standard management systems before reaching you. That is why, within just 3 months of its launch, it became Korea's number one bottled water, and why people around the world trust Jeju Samdasu. More than just water to quench your thirst, it is 31 years of patience, a story shaped by nature itself. 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
1: Welcome to K-pop in here on Arirang Radio. Tis the second day of October, and that means that I've been sharing a lot of Halloween-related reels. I've been seeing a lot of reels about Jack, so maybe I will be watching The Nightmare Before Christmas this weekend. We shall see. Toy starts off today with Likey. I'm your Cray host, Isak. It is Algorithm Music Day. Welcome to the show, fam. It is Story Day, according to our K-pop and fam. Benny's here, Aaron's here. Happy Story Day. Saying, me Likey Story Day to PDNIM exactly. Exactly. We're Likey. That is Friday. We Likey. That is Story Day. We Likey Likey. We have Crash dropping by. Jenga's here. I haven't heard Likey in a hot minute. I know. Perfect timing. Nia's dropping by to say good morning. OMG, it's October. I know, right? I know. Thank you for loving my hat. Oh, yeah, it does give, like, kind of Big Bang vibes to it. Yeah, it does. It does. I am actually kind of happy when I pulled this sweatshirt out this morning because, number one, I forgot I had this sweatshirt. And then, number two, with this hoodie, I bought this, like, a long time ago. Like, oh, my God, you, like, still wear clothes that old. Thankfully, it's still in pretty good shape. Normally, after wearing it after a couple of years, you know, like, clothing kind of... I tend to graduate my clothing as sleepwear. I think I can have, like, maybe one more season of this before I have to retire it, but we shall see. Feeling pretty good today. I have some new kicks on, too. Bought some new shoes because they were on sale, so, yeah. Feeling good today. So, today for our algorithm music, we've got Picnic Secret of the two keywords. Secrets Ice Cream is going to be the track. Mepsi's joining us in the studio on Monday, and Monday is a holiday, just for those of you who didn't get the memo. Friday is a holiday too. Not today, obviously not today. Next Friday is a holiday as well. So, we're going to need your algorithm musics like ASAP again. So, yeah. Por favor. With sugar on top and whipped cream and a cherry and nuts if you don't have an allergy. So after today's show, send in your algorithm music as soon as possible. Oh, you want to see the shoes? My new shoes! Oh, okay, I see. My new shoes! Those are my new shoes. They were like on mad, like cheap sale. Like they were under $100. And for this brand to be under $100 is like... crazy. So yeah, I was able to buy some new shoes. But yeah, get ready for algorithm music. I need to remind you that our domestic survey is up and running. It is on our homepage. Please go check it out and participate. It is for domestic listeners and our foreigners who are living here in Korea as well. To listen to K-pop, my show is between 12 to 2 p.m. KST. The rerun is 3 to 5 a.m. For those of you like to check us out on Jeju Island, it is 88.7 megahertz in Jeju City. Seogwipo is 80.1. Taejongryeon is 101.9. 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Like I said, Arirang Radio is the name of our YouTube channel. If you want to email us, you can. The email is on the screen, and so is our IG account. Yas. All right, fam, we're going to jump into some more music. Stacey's on the track with I'll Be There. Kang Soo-hyun's after that with 7 Days, and our Happening Headlines is coming up next.

Arirang Radio.

In the first hour of K-Pop, Monday through Friday, we get a chance to look at some of the happening headlines coming out of South Korea, and we have some really heartwarming ones indeed. So today, thankfully, I'm not giving you guys comeback news. We've kind of been drowning in a lot of comeback news. It seems that everybody is trying to make a comeback in the month of October. There's been this like huge rush of comeback dates, but today we have a donation update. BTS RM made a really heartwarming donation. And this morning, as I open up the news, RM also was in the news for something else today. So I'm going to give you guys an additional update on that as well. Also, we have a new rom-com happening. Kim Yong-kwang, who has captivated the internet with his awesomeness, and Lee Joo-myung have been cast in a new rom-com. And I'll be giving you all the details on that and more coming up next.

All right, so that was Tear on the Track with Morishige or Hourglass, and we are still in the first hour. So we've got some really cool updates for you today, specifically for BTS's RM. So our leader decided that he was going to do something really cool. So he has become the first ambassador or global ambassador for the National Museum of Korea since its founding. And since then, he's been trying to use his status to bring more awareness. So what he did was recently, this donation was 100 million won to support the acquisition of artifacts for the museum. Now, why they would need money to acquire artifacts is, I feel, a very broken system in the first place, but I understand if there is somewhere else that we'll have to compensate for it and whatnot. I get it, but it's like these are artifacts that if they belong to us, they're ours. You know what I mean? Why do we have to like be paying for it? But it is a great gesture, and I'm actually really glad that he is the global ambassador because this is like so cool. But also in the midst of this, it looks like that he just opened a showcase. He opened an exhibition for his art collection in the US. So you can check this out if you are in San Francisco. So at the San Francisco Museum of Modern Art, they have done a collaboration with RM, and it's called Between You and Me. And for somebody who performs for a living in front of thousands and thousands of army every single day, he was really nervous when he was talking about this collection. I love when our artists show different aspects of their art. Some of them fall into photography, some of them fall into painting, some of them fall into collecting paintings, and it just there's a lot of different ways that they express themselves through their art and not just singing on stage. I think that's like really, really, really cool. And so thank you, RM, for being awesome and also again setting another great example. So we have a new drama to look forward to. It's gonna be rom-com for ya. Joryeon-ae Yeowang is going to be the Korean title. The literal translation to that would be the Queen of Taming. This is going to be an ENA drama. It is going to be a Monday Tuesday slot, and it looks like that they have confirmed the cast. It looks like that Kim Yong-kwang and Lee Joo-myung are going to be our leads. Now, for those of you who are thinking, Kim Yong-kwang, like, where have I heard this name before? For those of you who don't keep up with K-dramas too much, but maybe the internet or your FYU, or FYP, that is, has been like blowing up with him, you might have seen him from the K-drama of Trigger. He was the villain there, and his abs and his long hair caught the attention of many around the world. He was coming up in my For You page with a lot of accounts from overseas, like praising how he's awesome. So it looks like this is going to be a rom-com that we can actually look forward to, and this is going to be scheduled to air for us in the first half of 2027. But yeah, I'm really excited with all the comebacks that are happening, even though thankfully I don't have any comeback messages today. Jingo was saying, speaking of October comebacks, my friend and I were just talking about how there don't seem to be so many funny Maximum Unseres Halloween dance practice videos anymore. We don't really have dance practice videos in general anymore, I feel. I feel like that boat has kind of sailed in K-pop. They're only doing like dance challenges now. Which I'm also kind of getting sick of as well. Like the dance challenges are kind of, I kind of want to go back to like just the dance practice videos and like, yeah, them being like changing parts, speeding it up and being like goofy, like just with the members. But anyways, we got a chosen track, which is a very sweet title, How to Be Happy. 행복해지는 방법을 알려주세요. Yeah, I would like to know that too. Then we have a BTS track for you, Come Over, and we have more of the show coming up next.

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Yes, time for the ultimate battle of the day. It is BB Time, Balance Battle Time, where we only do this in the first hour of K-Poppin' Monday through Friday. So if you like the random quirkiness, you gotta be here to participate. So I'm gonna ask you some ridiculously hard questions. They are hard because they are ridiculous. And today, let me explain the situation. So you have a crush, right? But it's obviously one-sided, and they are always asking dating advice from you. So obviously they're not dating you, and you know that they have no interest in you. So would you rather have that? Or would you rather be kind of seeing a person that doesn't really like you? You know this, but they're going on like mandatory dates with you, but like you're in that kind of a relationship. So you know the person doesn't like you, but they actually go on like mandatory dates with you. So like there is that companionship or whatever. So a crush that always asks for dating advice, or somebody who is dating you on mandatory. Kugutan is going to try to help us figure this out while we send in our answers. 사랑의 꼭 같더라, perhaps love, and we have your answers coming up next.

All righty. So it is still the first hour of K-pop, and we just had we asked our BB time question. So you have a crush. So what would you rather? Have a crush who constantly just confides in you for dating advice. So like they have no clue you like them and they're just constantly asking you about dating advice. So it's always going to break your heart. Or be with a person that doesn't really like you, but goes on mandatory dates with you. So like, I don't know if you are in a relationship for convenience or whatever, but like they go on dates with you, like they show you common courtesy, but like, it's just like mandatory and it's like, ugh. Okay. So as I, Crash was saying that, oh, both sound strange. That's the point. Tinga's like, do they actually not like you? Like y'alls will never like each other, or like they don't like you. Like they don't like you. They just don't have any interest in you. Crash was going to say, I think a second one, maybe just to tell her that it's worth a try. Okay. Jenga says, I probably go with the mandatory dates because if my crush will never like me back, then that's just dragging it on and hurting my own heart. Air says, dating advice, I would prefer my crush to be happy over going on super dull dates with someone who doesn't want to be there. Jenga says, if the consistent mandatory dates, we have to come to some kind of truce or something at some point, right? We don't even have to fall in love, but at least not make these dates torture for each other. Right. I mean, they're mandatory. They don't have to be. Yeah, we guys can like, you know, set up a certain boundary or whatnot. Benny's also going with number two as well. I think I'm with Aaron with this one in the fact of I get where everybody's coming from. But for me, time is very precious and I'm a foodie and I am very particular on who I eat my food with. And so if these dates constantly involve me wasting my time, I think I would just rather give up on my crush and then just, you know, wish them happiness and, you know, give them dating advice. Nian also chooses number one as well. But yeah. Jenga says, I actually meant that the don't like you as like, will it never turn into enemies to lovers? I mean, the thing about the enemies to lovers trope, though, is the fact that there's like so much tension there that it's like a very thin line between enemies and lovers. But I feel like this one would be just like, like there's nothing there. And like, yeah. Anyways, we got some TIOT for you before we find out who's in the top rankings of 2016, 10 years ago. So we have their track of 5 시간의 조각들 or 5 hours in pieces. And we have our On This Day coming up next.

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1: Welcome to the Yesteryear Charts, where we look at songs that were trending in the top rankings in the week we are currently in years past. You can send in requests for years if you would like. We are looking at the transition between the last week of September into the first couple of days of October. 10 years ago, the chart and the calendar seemed to kind of line up pretty similar. And so we're finding out which songs were in the top rankings. We are in Friday, and that means that we were already at the top of the chart, and we are at number four. At number four, Han Dong-geun, who I told you yesterday with his track of 그대라는 자취, was a mega hit. And then 이 소설의 끝을 다시 써보려 해. I remember how many times did I say that this year, or that particular year in 2016? I remember talking about Han Dong-geun like constantly, because he just kept jumping up into the chart. The song started going viral, and he started coming out more on a lot of different shows and even variety shows as well. And he was like just an overnight success. At first, a lot of people were wondering if there was a thing going on in this era where people were paying for streams. And a lot of people kind of thought that that could be because he was like kind of coming out of nowhere, but it ended up not being the case, and he was able to prove that he was popular because the song was awesome. Park Hyushin had just made his comeback with Sum Breath, and it's off of I'm a Dreamer, and of course it was a hot debut at number three. Another power ballader from the 90s, who is even back in 2016 considered a veteran artist, Im Chang-dong, had his track of 내가 저지른 사랑, was found finding itself at number two, down one spot from the number one spot to number two. So somebody had kicked him out of the number one spot from the week prior, making this particular week, the last week slash first couple of days of October in 2016, pushing him down to number two. So who was number one? Well, this duo came out of nowhere as one of the members left the

team, the main vocalist was able to maintain her team name. Por Bargan Satsugi's track of Udurudurke, or Galaxy, found itself at the number one spot, up two spots from the week prior. Now, this team, too, also kind of went under a quote-unquote investigation because they kind of came out of nowhere. The song is great, but a lot of people were jealous. But like I said, in this era, there were a few artists who did get caught buying streams. So they were purchasing streams to get them to certain rankings, and so it became an issue. And because Por Bargan Satsugi was such a rookie team at the time, a lot of people were just like, who are they and why are they in the top of the chart? But obviously the song speaks for itself. And recently Por Bargan Satsugi just announced that they were going to be having a concert to celebrate their 10-year anniversary. And yeah, to think that this song is already 10 years old is like mind-blowing. So, what we're going to do is jump into the number one track of the last week of September in 2016, which is Por Bargan Satsugi's track of Udurudurke, or Galaxy. After that, Park Kyushin with his track of Soon Breath. And we'll see you guys back after this with more of the show.

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2: All right, fam, we need to wrap up the first hour and our look back at 10 years ago in 2016. So now that the month of October is here, there are some other years we're going to be traveling back to. So make sure that you tune into the first hour.

each day to find out which year we're looking at. I take a look at one year and one particular countdown for that particular week throughout the entire week. So make sure you tune in. Another power ballad that was all over the charts that we needed to listen to is 한동훈's track of 이 소설 끝을 다시 써보려 해, or making a new ending for this story. And our 2K Bobbin is coming next.

Sing, sing, sing, tiny tunes. Do you remember listening to a lullaby in your mother's arms before falling asleep as a child? Wrapped in a warm embrace, you may have felt your eyes slowly growing heavier and heavier. But people are not the only ones who have a special place to sleep. Birds rest in trees, mice curl up inside their little holes, and children find comfort in their mother's arms. These peaceful bedtime scenes are captured in a traditional Korean children's song called 새는 새는. The song has only two short lines. The birds sleep in the trees. The mice sleep in their holes. And children like us fall asleep in our mother's arms. The lyrics are simple, but when they are sung again and again, the song begins to sound like a gentle lullaby whispered to a child until they drift off to sleep. In some regions, the song was also called 엄마 품, meaning mother's arms. In other versions, children sang about sleeping in their grandmother's arms, so the song was sometimes called 할매 품.

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Now, can you imagine a child slowly falling asleep as these tender words are repeated? Let's listen to the traditional Korean children's song, 새는 새는.

Body Radio. The time is 4 a.m.

is the top of the second hour here on K-Poppin'. I'm your host, Isaac. And with that, it is a Friday. What happens on a Friday? It is Allegro the Music Day. Our K-Poppin' fam take over with your song request and your stories. It is also known as Story Day. And we are waiting for your messages for today. I'm very excited. Our keywords for today are secret and picnic. Picnic and or secret. And secrets ice cream. The recent comeback track is the song that we got a chance to choose. It looks like for those of you who are participating with this segment and have been for the past couple of weeks, one of our K-pop and fam, Aaron, has been giving us a story about a graveyard and a ghostly friend. And it looks like we get a continuation of the story. So if you have been listening to the story in the past couple of weeks, then we get a continuation. And I'm very excited. So something to look forward to. And I'm very excited to see the lineup of tracks that have been chosen for today as well. So, yeah, stay tuned and welcome to the show. So we're going to jump into Secret's recent track of Ice Cream. We actually did have the chance to have the girls in the studio with us when they made their recent comeback with Ice Cream. Got a chance to sit down with them for the first time, to be honest. It was a lot of fun to kind of bring the back in the days vibes where we were talking about kind of that era of K-pop, and then of course with their newer member, what they were looking forward to, the kind of concepts they were thinking of, and with the recent release too, they were able to re-record with their new member too. So for those of you who missed that interview, you can go back a few videos and try to find that. There is a K-pop in playlist on our YouTube channel. I have been here a while, so you do have to scroll down a little bit, but it is there. But anyways, we are going to jump into the song of the hour with the artist of the hour. Before we jump into your messages and officially start the segment, Secret is starting us off with Ice Cream, and our algorithm music's official start is coming up next.

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1: 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It is the best day ever here on Algorithm Music. Welcome to our segment, ladies and gentlemen. On Fridays, you send in your stories. Now, the thing is, I feel that if you come across K-Poppin's Algorithm Music for the first time, and you hear me read these like elaborate fantasy stories that our extremely talented K-Poppin fam have been sending in, you might get a little intimidated, like, oh my god, dude, like, I have to be like a writer to participate? No, you don't. Today, I have plenty of our listeners, even our Korean listeners, who are giving us very simple. I had this kind of happen. I was thinking of this. I have a secret. So here's my story. And that too is a story too. So you don't have to give us like a fantasy story for you to kind of make the cut. You don't even have to send in like a specific story. You can just say, Isaac, honestly, when I think of these two keywords, I don't really have anything else to say except there was this one concept with one comeback. And I think the song title was something secret. And I really liked it. It was my first time jumping into K-pop, and I started falling in love with the group. It was the first group I stand. So here's the song. That literally can be it. Or you can just give me a list of songs, and then I can read them. So there's no wrong answer, was what I'm trying to say. When it comes to our Algorithm Music, I feel that listening to it for the very first time could be a little intimidating somehow. But it doesn't have to be. It is a request day. You are given a chance to send in requests however you would like. And our Pouch of Fate chooses our next keywords. And then a reminder, we need your keywords for next week, your requests and messages, as soon as possible. Because next week, Friday, is a holiday. Just a quick reminder on that. So before we start, we do have Dangnang's message to start us off. And Dangnang was able to drop by to say, my song request is going to be 말할 수 없는 비밀 or Secret Secret by Stray Kids. When I hear those two words together, which was picnic and secret, I imagine a really relaxed picnic with someone you feel comfortable with. Good food, nice weather, and one of those conversations that starts casual, but somehow becomes a little bit more personal. I think that's when secrets often come out. Not in a dramatic way, but when you finally feel safe enough to say, actually, there's something I've been wanting to tell you. This song really captures that feeling of having something in your heart that's difficult to put into words. And honestly, sometimes you don't even need advice. You just need someone who will listen and sit with you. So this week, I hope you get a chance to slow down and spend some time with someone you trust and maybe share a little bit more about what is on your mind. Great way to put that. Today, just in case, I have brought some like picnic tips if you guys want to go on picnics. And I also asked the question of, if you tell somebody, like one person, a secret, is it still a secret? So I hope we can get into those. But in the meantime, we have Nang Nang's request for Stray Kids with the track of 말할 수 없는 비밀 Secret Secret. And we have more of our Algorithm Music coming up next.

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2: Alrighty, fam, we continue on with our algorithm music. It is story day, and our next message that comes in is from RVM1339. So, RVM gets a chance to give us some, like, random facts about one or both of the keywords that we have, and I love these. I think I mentioned this before, but there's this one manager that I worked with back in the day, and he was quite popular with all of us artists. He would go to different schedules and stuff like that. And the reason why he was so popular was because he was like a walking encyclopedia. Like, we would be going on schedules, and then he'd be like, did you guys know that this used to be this? And I'd be like, what? What's so cool? So yeah, he knew like the most random facts, and it was like so much fun. So RVM, your random facts are the highlight of my week. So thank you so much for this. So it looks like that RVM is giving us a little bit of a history lesson on picnic and has requested Chatsarang's track of Sopung or picnic. So apparently the word picnic originated in the 17th century in France. Oh, it does sound French, doesn't it? With picnic, there's two words spelled the same with just a P and an N difference. The word combines picker, which means to pick or peck at food, and nick, a trifle or small thing. So small pecks of food is pretty much what picnic originally starts at. That makes a lot of sense. It started as an indoor social gathering where attendees shared the cost or brought food instead of relying on a single host. So a potluck. So the original word for potluck. That is so cool. Outdoor eating existed earlier during medieval hunting parties, but it was reserved for nobility on horseback rather than being a casual social tradition. Aristocrats fleeing France brought the concept to London, founding the exclusive Picnic Society in 1801. Oh my God, they had a picnic society. Give it to people to make a society of something, to enjoy shared meals and entertainment. As public parks opened and industrialization gave the British middle class more leisure time, the practice moved permanently outdoors, turning it into a popular leisure activity. Victorians embraced outdoor picnics in parks and the countryside as a way to escape rigid societal rules. Baskets and elaborate multi-course hampers became fashionable. Better transport, like railways, allowed the general public to easily travel to beaches, forests, and public parks. So picnics later turned into occasional gatherings worldwide and occasionally served as backdrops for major political events, such as the Pan-European Picnic in 1989. Wow, look at that. So pretty much a potluck is what a picnic was in France. And then it just started becoming a very different ordeal. In the 1800s, and then social ordeal in the 1900s. That is so cool about the evolution of how that could change. Paulina's dropping by just in time as well. Hi, hello. But yeah, I like me a good picnic, to be honest, but like depending on the region you are in, I also feel that it is like you have to accept the fact that there's going to be bugs. And I feel a lot of people don't think this, like they don't think about the bugs that are going to be in the vicinity of your picnic. And it will also summon bugs while you are there. But yeah, thank you for the random facts, RVM. We're going to be looking at your song request for today, which is going to be Chatsarang's track of Sopung Picnic, and we have more of our algorithm music coming up next.

We always love a good picnic track, and Tosaran was able to deliver with that one. So, Benny's message came in for the second one. When I think of Secret, I think of the famous drama Secret Garden. And another one would be probably sharing someone's deepest, darkest secret with both of you will be sharing. Okay, so not sharing it to somebody else, but just like sharing it with somebody. Okay. And as for a picnic, I have a dream picnic snack that I would like to try, and that would be a BLT with some lemon juice. Probably lemonade would be better. Just straight lemon juice would probably be a little bit too sour. But yeah, lemonade would be the perfect accompany to a BLT. People, it depends on the kind of BLT. I know that like the BLT is like a really big classic, I know, but there are so many different ways that people make their BLTs. And I know people are just like, how can you make a BLT any different? There's bougie versions of a BLT. I'll be honest with you, I've never really been a lettuce girl, especially in my, like, even my burgers or sandwiches, unless iceberg lettuce is, like, chopped finely. I don't tend to like it. So if it's in a sub, like, you know, those chopped sandwiches, I can get behind that. But for some reason, I've never really been a big fan of iceberg lettuce. Like, it just, whenever you buy a salad at a restaurant or at like a convenience store or anywhere else, like it feels like they give it to you because it's the cheapest option and it's just like a filler, but it doesn't taste like anything. And it's just, it's very watery. It's not refreshingly watery. Does that make any sense? I know certain people say that like they can make iceberg lettuce taste fantastic. I've never been that type of girl. I think I need my lettuces to be a little bit more on the you know, bitter side. I think I am more accustomed to like Korean types of lettuces, the ones that are shaped the opposite of iceberg lettuce. But anyway. You gave us a huge list of songs, and I kind of gave up counting how many songs in the K-pop scene that you were shared with us at 50. So there's definitely a lot of songs that you were able to accumulate. I know that you do like to send in as many as you can think of. You don't have to. Just a heads up, like if you like sharing as many of these songs as possible, it's fine, but you don't have to. I kind of feel bad that we only get a chance to choose one out of all the songs that you give us. And if it is only like, you know, like a handful, it's fine. But you give us like a whole list of songs. So just you don't have to overdo yourself if it's too much of a burden. Fam, I need to ask you, if you were to go on a picnic, what would be your like go-to food for a picnic? Would there be like a specific type of food that you would take? Like, are you going to be more of like a sandwich person? Are you going to be more like a finger food type of person? Like you'll have little knickknacks and things. Are you going to be like having your own like charcuterie board? Like what kind of picnic foods are you going to be taking? I'm quite curious. So out of Benny's many requests, we were able to choose Uju Sonyeo's track of P-Media Secret.

All right, fams. Today with our algorithm music, we're looking at your messages and we're looking at picnics and secrets. So picnic and secret are two keywords for this week. And we have one young love who has made an appearance. Sometimes this listener drops by, sometimes they don't. I mean, I obviously understand that life gets really tiresome and busy, but I always appreciate when they do drop by because we do love our Korean listeners as well. So our next story includes Isaac. I went to the Hangang River recently, and my friends and I really wanted to have like a true picnic. The weather was perfect. We had our food ready and we had our blanket out. It was perfect. But then the wind started picking up and the kimbap that we had started rolling around, and then the snacks that we were having started flying all over the place, and then the blanket started to flip over as well. I'm not sure if we had a picnic or if we were trying to save our food from getting thrown around. But we did end up having Hangang River Ramyeon, and for some strange reason, it always tastes the best. 82 Majors track, 오늘 어때?

What you're doing is going to be my request. Batayo. This was kind of what I thought about immediately after RVM's message about picnics, about how, I mentioned like bugs. So the biggest nuisance that I remember of while living in Southern California was the fly. And my mom would have birthday parties for me outside. So I would a lot of times not get a chance to do my birthday party because my birthday party always fell on Memorial Day weekend. So either I was having my birthday before Memorial Day weekend, or I just didn't celebrate it at all. But if I did have a celebration, my mom, because we didn't have necessarily a place to hold a birthday party, your local parks would be the best place to do so. We would go super early in the morning, have our Korean family like set down the placemats and stuff like that. But one thing that was notorious in our neighborhood would be ants, flies, and the wind. And because I'm from the valley. And so, we started coming up with like really funny ways to try to keep the table mats from flying all over the place and like from the paper plates and the cups and stuff like that from flying all over the place. She would like normally get stuff from the store, so we would hand out candy or gum to the kids that came to my birthday party. So like she would buy like the tubs of candy and stuff like that, the plastic tubs, so she would set them on top of things. You would get creative with how to prevent things from flying around. As soon as I say fly, Aaron says, I just when she said the fly, my mind went straight to the Jeff Goldblum movie. I actually love that movie. I think considering the cinematography and like just the makeup and everything that they did, considering like computer graphics was not a thing in that era. I still think, I mean, if you look at it now, you can kind of see all the costumes and stuff like that, but just the ideal behind it was just like so cool. But yeah. Strong winds, especially at Hangang, are pretty notorious. So I understand where our One Young Love was coming from. 네, 맞아요. Hangang 라면이 진짜 맛있어요. 라면 at the Hangang River is the best. Common picnic foods: hot dogs, burgers, potato salad, fried chicken. Ooh, yes, hot dogs. Yes, burgers. Potato salad as well. Yeah, that's true. Burgers and hot dogs kind of always have to. So we've got your song request of 82 Majors tracks. So we've got One Young Love's request, which is 82 Majors, 오늘 어때? Or what you doing? And we'll see you guys back after this with more of the show.

birthday. We have more of your stories at Story Day, a.k.a. Algorithm Music Day, continues on a Friday in the second hour of K-Poppin'. All this picnic talk is honestly getting me really hungry. I remember a few years back. This is like a lot of years back. A couple of Korean Americans, a couple of us Kyupos, met at, I don't remember if it was Hangang or if it was the Yangjaecheon. I don't remember which where we went, but we had a picnic. One of them legit brought champagne. Like, we had mimosas. Like, yeah, I had a lot of fun. I think that the addition of alcohol to these places is, you know, a little bit of fun, especially with picnics and stuff like that. Something about the outdoors. An anonymous listener said that K-Poppin' and DJ Zach, I have a funny story for you. So my friend and I share the same birthday month, and I was preparing a surprise for them, and I kept lying to them all day. But I found out later that my friend was also trying to do a surprise event for me, and so we ended up just lying to each other the entire day. So my song request is going to be Black Bee's Dun Gamajoke or Close My Eyes, which is going to be our last request for today. But in story time, we also mean that we have Aaron's story continuation that we've been following. So Justin and Arden have broken into a cemetery in the dead of night, and they have met Gretchen, who seems to be a child ghost. And the story continues. So Justin and Arden attentively slipped through the iron gate, walking towards the mausoleum. No fear. Full in the pool, whispered Arden, reminding Justin it was originally his idea. Look, by Tuya, don't be a jerk. Itzya, Justin hissed back. Don't fight. Gretchen swished between them, leaving an icy, itzy feeling crawling in their veins. Waving the keys the kids failed to take in the air, she flew ahead and turned the lock as they got closer. Pushing the door open, a gust of wind pulled the three of them inside with considerable amount of force. Arden expected, well, she didn't expect chirping of birds. Opening her eyes, she found they were in a grassy field. A cloth for a picnic was set out already. How in the world? Gretchen letting out a giggle. I have a secret, and you need to share. I have been your imaginary friend, Itzy, for many years. Please, please, Everglow, come eat some mango. You mean hot chicken, odd youth, strawberry, twice, or some orange watermelon mango. Gretchen flew to the basket. It shook for a bit, and she emerged holding onto many goodies, including a full rotisserie chicken. That sounds really good. I want a rotisserie chicken. Can I have a rotisserie chicken? And mangoes and strawberries? Okay. See, I told you Gretchen would be a great friend. I would follow Gretchen to the ends of the world. If I went to a cemetery and Gretchen popped up, I would be very happy. Very, very, very happy. So, fam, our anonymous Korean listeners' story request is going to be going to the end of the show for today. And we're going to be taking a song from Aaron's story. Hungry yet? I'll be hungry. And these sound really good. I want to be Gretchen's bestie, like now. Gretchen, you can take me away. I will go wherever you take me. I will take you. You can lead me to the ends of the world. Just give me a rotisserie chicken. So out of your amazing playlist, we chose Everglow's Please, Please, and we have my request coming up next.

All right, during our amazing story day, K-Poppins fan always sends an amazing song request, but PD reserves a spot for yours truly, so I get a chance to participate with the fun as well. So I have my song choice for this week with our two keywords being secret and picnic. So I was thinking of two songs. One song was, the first one that came to mind was George's track of Let's Go Picnic. Let's go picnic with a girlfriend. And then I was thinking, when is my favorite time of the year to, if I was to go on a picnic, when would this be? And I thought it would be autumn. Spring is great, but as the winter crispness is still in the air, and so it's a little bit nippy, you know what I mean? Like, it's the opposite. But when it comes to autumn, we have warmer days, but the nights get, you know, cooler, and then there's like this cooler breeze in the background. And so for me, autumn, I think, is a little bit more of my favorite season. And I was like, oh, which song would I love to listen to if I was going on a picnic? And then I thought of June. So this past, well, we just started a new season, but for the past spring season, we've had him as our monthly cafe artist, and he's been joining us in the studio, and we get a chance to talk about music. And I love that segment because we get a chance. I get an actual like musicians, like still working musician slash producer songwriter who gets a chance to tell us about the trends of music and you know, introduce music from an artist perspective. And I love, love, love his songs. So I do have a K-pop in playlist. But before that, even when I first met the Planetarium Records crew members, I have made a playlist of just their music. So like I have Muti and Tinu and Villain and him and Kao, and like I have their playlist like just dedicated to them. So I do listen to his songs on repeat quite a lot. And whenever Autumn Leaves comes on, whether it's in the middle of winter or it's in the middle of summer or wherever it is, I always love this track. And so he had Cheese featured on the track with Autumn Leaves. And I felt that with the Autumn Leaves changing, we do have a lot of festivals here in Korea. And I do think it's like the perfect picnic song. And it does give me like very picnic vibes. Earlier when we were listening to Everglow's track of Please Please, Aaron was saying that I've always thought this song was very pretty. I agree. Like cherry blossoms in the background of a picnic. At least that's the image I think of because we don't have them here. I do love cherry blossoms. I'm not a big flower person, but like I do love cherry blossoms because they do have that vibe. So, Pouch of Fate. Pouch of Fate. What are we going to be looking at for next week? Next week, next Friday. What two keywords are we going to be looking at? I have, okay, it's two. Uh-oh. It's food. We have coffee and...

Kimchi. Kimchi and coffee are our two keywords for next week. Kimchi and coffee. Coffee and kimchi. Oh, God. So we're going to choose which song we're going to choose for you guys next week as well. But in the meantime, we've got my assignment quest, June's track, Jesus featured with Autumn Leaves.

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4: All right, fam, the music's playing. That means I need to skid out. Michael's dropping by just in time. Hi, I did have a great juice talk. I hope you're feeling better. So our keywords for next week, and it's a holiday, so we need your messages ASAP. Kimchi and coffee. Our artist is going to be BAP and their song of Coffee Shop. Ooh, a classic indeed. So send those in as soon as possible, and I can't wait to see your messages for next week. As we do sign off, our anonymous listener about the fun birthday surprises requested for Block B's track of Dungama Jurke, Close My Eyes. So enjoy this track, and I'll see you guys tomorrow, same time, same place.

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In that case, call others for help. If you can still open the door, call 119. If the underground parking lot starts to submerge, leave your car and evacuate. When the water slides into the parking lot, your car won't move due to the water pressure. Refrain from going to the parking lot to check your car. If you're driving, avoid entering submerged underground roads. If you've already entered them, leave your car and evacuate quickly. If your car is submerged and you can't open the door, take your headrest and use its rod to break a window. If you can't break any, wait until the water level inside and outside your car becomes almost the same, which is less than 30 centimeters. Then open the door to evacuate. When your car is stuck in a torrent, open the opposite door to the stream. If you can't, break a window and escape. Let's remember these safety tips and brace for one, so that we could prevent unfortunate incidents.

0: Well, hello everyone. This is DJ Sam, and you are listening to Radiance. 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
1: What kind of clarity is filling your day today? We drink water every day, but have you ever wondered, the bottle of water in your hand, what kind of journey did it take to get to you? At the southern edge of Korea lies Jeju, an island holding one of nature's most honest, untouched secrets. Formed by volcanic activity 1.8 million years ago, layers of rugged basalt rock and countless tiny pathways carved by lava. Rainwater that falls on this island begins a remarkable journey, traveling deep underground for over 31 years. Like a vast natural filtration system, these layers of volcanic rock carefully remove impurities while enriching the water with essential minerals like vanadium and silica. From 420 meters below the surface, untouched by human hands, this pristine water is brought up, then passes through rigorous quality checks and global standard management systems before reaching you. That is why, within just 3 months of its launch, it became Korea's number one bottled water, and why people around the world trust Jeju Samdasu. More than just water to quench your thirst, it is 31 years of patience, a story shaped by nature itself. 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Enriching Jeju, bringing happiness to its people. A cleaner tomorrow for Jeju, created by JPDC.
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3: Did you know that here in Korea, people receive a special gift from the president when they turn 100? October 2nd is observed as Senior Citizens Day in Korea. And around this time each year, people celebrating their 100th birthday receive a special gift in the president's name, a walking stick. The walking stick is made from the stem of an annual plant called myeongaju. It's lightweight, but is said to be even sturdier than an ordinary wooden cane. The tradition of presenting this kind of walking stick to people who have lived a long life is believed to date back to around the 8th century. It was never simply something for an elderly person to lean on when walking. The cane was considered an honorable gift, symbolizing respect for someone who had been blessed with a long life. Last year, 2,568 people who turned 100 received one of these walking sticks. 2,568 people! Now, there was a time when reaching 100 seemed almost unimaginable, but these days, maybe not so much. By time, hopefully, when I turn 100, maybe the age requirement for the president's walking stick may have gone up. Maybe 130? Maybe 150? Either way, it's Friday, October 2nd, 2026, and I'm your host, SJ Lee, and welcome to The Culture Inc.

And kicking off our Friday's edition of the program, that was Aespa with Live My Life. Welcome, welcome. Do I want to live till I'm 130, 150? I don't know. And can I live until 100? That's the other question. Again, mentioned that the president gives people these special walking sticks if you turn 100. In fact, in the past, walking sticks were often given as gifts at different stages of life. At 50, when you turned 50, children would give one to their parents. At 60, the village would present one. At 70, would come from the government. And at 80, the king himself would be giving the walking stick. But today, you know, we think of 100 as a very advanced age. But maybe like 60 years from now, with even more advanced medical system and things like that, and hopefully when I turn 100, I would, you know, that could be completely different. And, you know, by then, maybe people will be living till 130 or maybe 150. Who knows? But even the idea of giving a walking stick to someone at 50 is like unimaginable now, right? Who at the age of 50 needs a walking cane, walking stick? However, back in the days, it was true. And in fact, in Korea, the current age used to define an older person, a senior citizen, is 65. But even that they're talking about, that standards will probably change in the years ahead. So a lot of people ask, right, like, how old do you want to live till? You know, there's people who are like, oh, you know, 80's fine, 90's fine. Some people are like, I want to live till like 180 or something like that, if it's even possible. But, you know, I guess your life sort of goes on a decline if you're that old. So, you know, do you guys have an age in which you guys want to live till? Do you guys think about that stuff, right? Anyways, guys, thanks very much for joining us in our program today on this Friday. Our question of the day, because of kind of related to what the new drama we're going to be talking about in the second hour of the show. Are you superstitious? If you are, which superstitions do you believe in or follow is the question. Now, you know how I always say, I'm not superstitious, I'm a little stitious. And so there are some superstitions that I do follow. Maybe I'll share that with some of our listeners out there. So send those answers in. Are you superstitious? If so, which superstitions do you believe in and or follow? Share with us. Guys, we'll get a look into what's ahead in today's show, as well as all the messages coming from our listeners out there. But first, let's take a listen to Day 6 with 행복했던 날들이었다, Days Gone By.

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5: And welcome back, everyone. As we get things started here, let's give you guys a heads up in what's ahead in today's program. In the first hour, we have Pomi back joining us for a coffee break. Today's tippet, that's for your latest random but informative tippets. That's all coming up next, so stick around for that. In the second hour, Eugene's Eugene joins us for a popular culture research team. This is where we break down all the hidden cultural elements, social elements within dramas. It is the first Friday of a new month. October is here, which means we're going to break down a brand new drama. I can't believe we're doing this, to be honest with you, but it makes sense. It makes sense, especially given the month. That is a hint, maybe. But anyways, we'll find out which drama. I think it's also a drama that maybe some of you guys have also watched as well. It's a very, very popular drama. So we'll break it down in the second hour. Break it down. So stick around till the very end. Guys, I want to thank you guys for sending us your request. Really enjoyed it. We had more than enough come in, and it was lovely. It's going to be another great weekend show, thanks to you guys. But again, reminder that... by the way, guys, not just a reminder, but for next weekend's request, as you guys know, we have like an interesting schedule next week. And so instead of the usual Thursday deadline for our request. Next week is Wednesday before the shows end. Send us your request for next week. 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We have 24 issues out so far. New issue published every other Monday, so make sure to check that out. Not to mention the 2026 Arirang Radio, just the regular listener survey that is conducted by Gallup Korea. And I say it's not global because this survey is unlike the global listener survey you guys did earlier this year. This is for our domestic and foreign listeners residing here in Korea. 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All you have to do is go to our Arirang Radio website. Left side of the page, there's a banner you can click on. It should take you about 10 to 15 minutes of your time. If you're out on Jeju-do Island, you could potentially meet with one of our researchers out on the streets and conduct a one-on-one interview through that. It helps us a great deal, guys. We do this every year for a reason. 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So please take part if you haven't done so. Again, today's question of the day, sort of related to what we're going to be talking about in the second hour of the show. Are you superstitious? If so, what are some superstitions you believe in or follow? Share with us. And as your answers flow in, we'll be reading that after a coffee break. So please send those in. For now, let's go through some of the messages coming from our listeners out there. We got Benny over in the Philippines says, hello, happy Friday. We got Nyan. And joining us for Singapore again. Good to see you, Nyan. Happy Friday. Enjoy the holiday on Monday. Paulina's tuning in for London says, good evening. Happy Friday. We got Son Trader giving us a... I thought Son was giving me a finger there. That's a peace sign. Okay. I'm getting old. I can't see certain stuff. Crash Override over in Michigan, giving us his trademark pink wave, one of the few aespa songs I like. What? There's so many great aespa songs out there. Howzy over in Brazil says, good evening, pretty 1-0 SJ and TKI team. That wasn't 1-0, that was a 100. Me going, is the other 0. That was a 100. I can't believe you. You're not as good as Aniga. Aniga is very good at getting these weird poses that I do. Made It Up over in London says, hi, using my government name, although My government name, I have two government names now. This was a weird thing, but now I have spaces in between now. I don't want to get into this, but now I have two government names, one with spaces and one without spaces. But either way, it works the same way, but officially I have two. Eugene over in Ukraine tuning in says, hi, Stacy G over in A-Town, Georgia says, good morning. Happy Friday. Happy Friday to you as well. Made It Up says, blimey, SJ will probably be doing the show if he gets to 100 tubes and nurses and wires everywhere to keep our glorious leader going. You know what, though? I honestly do want to. Maybe not till 100, but I was telling, you know, our producers, I want to work until like 80 and then retire, you know? I wouldn't mind doing it. 80 is not that old anymore, you know, by then. I don't know what I'll do. I'll be like, oh, you guys remember, oh, you old young people these days, you know, back in my days, we used to call AI by names like ChatGPT, and you guys call him president now. Oh. Do you think AI is going to take over the world? You know, people are talking about that these days, AI taking over the world. That's a scary thing. Scary, scary. Why walking stick and not a catch? Not catch? What's catch? What's that? You don't have to explain to me what that is. Let's see. Question of the day. We've got some question of the days that are coming in. I'm going to be sharing that with all of our listeners out there later. Made It Up says, man, 130 is just too much. The human body isn't really evolved to go beyond 70. It all then becomes a lot of effort in trying to slow down all the age-related stuff that is inevitable. But again, and people used to, you know, we used to celebrate 60th birthdays because they said it was a huge milestone. 70th was, you know, incredible. 80th is like, oh my goodness, you know. So who knows? You know, people are getting younger these days. You know, look at pictures of my dad when he was, you know, 40. I was like, oh my goodness. You know, I'm 40 now. I look like basically how he looked like when he was 20. So that's just that. Let's see. Oh, Stacy G, she got sports superstitions. I love sports superstitions. I'm actually very superstitious when it comes to sports too, when I used to play. So I'll try to share that. A lot of messages. Oh, Disobedient Spacewell over in Newcastle. Long time, man. Long time, dude. How you been doing? Aniga's tuning in from India. Who else is tuning in? Scrolling down. Nick Archer over in Germany. Made It Up's talking about a book that I'm probably not going to read. Peachy over in Korea is tuning in. Sai is hi. Happy Friday. Other messages? Eugene says, what does this emoji mean? Good thing or bad? I can't make it out. I think that's a thumbs up. It does look like it's giving the finger. That's why when Son Trader was sending over the emoticon, I had to like look very carefully to see if Son's giving me the finger or if it was a peace sign. But it was a peace sign. That one really looks like it's giving the finger, but I think it's thumbs up. I'm almost pretty sure it's the thumbs up, because if that's the middle finger, then a whole bunch of you guys are gonna start sending those stuff. Disobedient Spacewell. Back in my day, we had ballads. That's right. We had ballads. We had really good songs. Oh, cash, not cash. It would be weird to give cash, you know? And sometimes, you know, cash is already given on the pension. So it's. I think it's important. Peachy says, SJ, what's your favorite sports? Baseball. I would say baseball. And then after baseball, probably American football, I would say. I would say that, but yeah. Anyways, we got a lot of superstitious answers that are coming in. I'm going to be sharing that with all of our listeners out there, so looking forward to sharing that. But nevertheless, we are going to, let me remind all of our listeners, if you're tuning in just now, a question of the day is, are you superstitious? And if you are, what are some superstitions that you believe in or follow? We are going to pull me into the studio in just a bit for a coffee break, today's tippet. But first, this is Cravity with Louder.

out of this world, kicking my type. 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

0: 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We're not listed on the stock exchange, but the value of K-Culture to the moon.
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0: All right, it's time for our weekday's coffee break. Today's tidbit, and joining us in the studio is Pumi. 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
2: Happy Friday!
0: Pumi.
2: Yes?
0: Question of the day. Are you superstitious?
2: I try to ignore it.
0: Okay.
2: Ignore them superstitions.
0: But you ignoring it means that you do believe,
2: it. I mean, someone in Arirang Radio told me that these studios attract a lot of ghosts because they attract... Like radio frequencies of attract ghosts.
0: Who said that?
2: Ajon.
0: He's a liar.
2: So I'm a bit scared.
0: This studio's never been haunted. There's never been a ghost in this studio.
2: But other than that, does Saju count as superstition?
0: Saju?
2: It's like a fortune telling.
0: Yeah.
2: Fortune telling based on date of birth and things like
0: kind
2: that.
0: Kind of. It's little stitious. Yeah, maybe. Do you believe in Saju?
2: I didn't.
0: Okay.
2: Until something bad happened. I don't know, 3 years in a row.
0: So you had the Samje?
2: Yes, someone told me, like, I think you're in Samje. So I was like...
0: And were you in Samje?
2: I'm not sure. I looked it up and people tell, like, different things about...
0: But did bad things happen in those 3 years?
2: Yeah.
0: Then maybe,
2: kind
0: I don't know.
2: Kind of.
0: For me, I went through Samje.
2: When?
0: 2016, 10 years ago.
2: 10 years ago?
0: Yep.
2: Okay.
0: For 3 years. Okay. And then when it started, I got audited by the IRS. They told
2: what?
0: Me to give me $8,000.
2: Eh?
0: Yeah.
2: Right. That's definitely Samje.
0: No, and then all this stuff, and then I started losing work, but then it was all right. It was not bad.
2: You believe in Saju so?
0: I kind of.
2: Okay.
0: But I think I believe more the shamans now.
2: Shamans.
0: Yes.
2: That's scary. That's a scary thing.
0: That's
2: a scary thing.
0: That's what I believe more. The Saju, you could learn that stuff and study that stuff. But anyways, what's our tidbit today?
2: So SJ, tomorrow night, one of Korea's most famous autumn festivals begin. And from October 3rd through the 18th, the Jinju Namgang Yurung Festival will light up Jinju Fortress and the Namgang River, and it's in South Gyeongsang Province.
0: The Jinju Namgang Yudeung Festival.
2: You know about this?
0: Yes, I do. Because I did a voice acting.
2: Oh!
0: Yes.
2: Again?
0: This was a long time ago.
2: Wow.
0: It was really long time ago. I did a voice work on this.
2: So you've been there?
0: No.
2: Okay.
0: You know, they don't make you do voice work by making you send you to Jinju.
2: But still, maybe you could have like free tickets.
0: No, I was in a studio in Arirang. They told me to read it. They gave me a script and said, read it. So that's all I know.
2: Okay.
0: You know, that's all I know. But tell us more about this.
2: So basically, it's a festival with thousands of lanterns lighting up the river. So once it gets really dark, the Namgang fills with glowing yudeung or floating lanterns. And there are huge lantern displays around Jinju Fortress too.
0: That's right. And what can people actually see there this year?
2: So there's a lot. So you can walk along the river and see huge themed lantern displays, watch performances, and join different hands-on activities. And the light turn on every evening from 6 p.m. until midnight, so the whole area completely changes after sunset.
0: So,
2: and
0: yeah,
2: and on some nights, there are also drone light shows and fireworks over the Namgang.
0: So it's not just about only looking at the lanterns. There's other stuff that's happening.
2: Not at all. So there are food stalls, experience booths, and even temporary floating bridges across the Namgang. So you can actually walk out over the river and see the lights from much closer. So if you go, I think the best time is definitely after sunset.
0: Yes, because it starts at 6 p.m.
2: Right.
0: Bobby, like you said, if you go there at 5 p.m., you're just like, what is going on? Is that even started? We have a video of how the festival looks like, by the way, guys.
2: Right.
0: It's beautiful. This is a 2025.
2: Yes, last year's video.
0: Okay, and you see the drone works. Okay. That's Jay-Z.
2: Right. I almost forgot his name.
0: Wow, this is a lot bigger than I thought.
2: I know.
0: DJ party. DJs and stuff like that? Wow.
2: There are so many people. It was like, it was very crowded last year.
0: Oh my goodness. You know, when I did the voiceover for this, it was a long time. It was like 10 years ago. So it wasn't this big.
2: Oh, so it wasn't like that?
0: No, this is a lot bigger and better than what it was 10 years ago. So this is, wow.
2: There are so many foreigners coming now these
0: days. Yeah, no, seriously. I mean, it looks magical, to be honest with you.
2: Yeah, but here's what completely changed the way I looked at these photos and video. So these lanterns were not originally used for a festival. So their story actually begins during a war more than 400 years ago.
0: That's right. Now this was, I mean, we see this now as something that's beautiful and things like that, but initially that's not how it was used. So let's talk about how these lanterns were used in war.
2: So we have to go back to 1592 during the Imjin War or Imjin Waeran.
0: Yeah.
2: So in the first battle of Jinju Fortress, about 4,000 Korean defenders fought against around 20,000 Japanese troops, and the battle lasted for 6 days.
0: Yeah, and oftentimes a lot of these wars that we talk about, oftentimes the Korean side were very much outnumbered.
2: That's a huge
0: difference in numbers. So where does the lanterns come in here?
2: So at night, the Namgang River was extremely dark, so the defenders, Korean defenders, floated lanterns on the river as part of their military strategy. So the lights helped them watch the river and stop enemy soldiers trying to cross the water, so they were used as signals.
0: Yeah, and so while as we have, again, and that's why it's in the Jinju Fortress,
2: right?
0: I mean, it was used for war and stuff like that.
2: Exactly.
0: And these floating lights actually had military purposes.
2: Right, exactly. So, but they had another purpose too. And this is the part that really stayed with me. So they were also used to communicate with family members outside the fortress.
0: Mm.
2: So people inside and outside had been separated by the battle. So a light on the dark river could carry a message to someone on the other side. So in a way, it could mean I'm still alive and here and safe, I'm okay.
0: That's right. I mean, it's really interesting how they use this as communication.
2: Right.
0: And I mean, it's, wow, literally all the script that I read 10 years ago. So is that history still part of the festival today, though?
2: Very much so. So on October 3rd at 6 p.m., the festival begins with a traditional memorial ceremony inside Jinju Fortress called Goyuje. So it honors those who died during the battles of 1592 and 1593. So before the celebration begins, they remember where it all came from. Did they do Goyuje when you were doing voice acting and all?
0: They didn't talk about that. It just gave me the history. Like, it started off with like the war and stuff like that, what people used it with. But they didn't talk about the memorial ceremony. So this is a signal from war, and it became later a symbol of peace.
2: Exactly.
0: Okay.
2: So back then, these lights were connected with war, survival, and communication. So today, people come to the same river to enjoy the lights, make wishes, and think about peace.
0: That's right. I remember that. Yeah, you make wishes. And you guys probably seen this on the internet in other countries too. Like when you have these like floating lanterns,
2: right.
0: You write the wish inside, and then you let it go.
2: Right.
0: And then you go over the river or the lake or something like that, and it's supposed to happen. And I think you also do this during like New Year's or something.
2: Right, that's called Pulldung.
0: Yeah. And so all of this happens here too. Okay, so we know the history, Pumi, but what does the festival look like in 2026? Because we only saw 2025.
2: Okay, so this is where it gets really fun. One area inside Jinju Fortress is called Welcome to Joseon. But this is not the Joseon you saw in our like history textbook. So imagine a Joseon gentleman wearing sunglasses or a Joseon woman riding a skateboard. So they've taken traditional Joseon characters and given them this modern playful twist.
0: Huh.
2: What's with that face again?
0: I don't know how I feel about
2: that. They just gave a modern twist, a little bit of modern twist.
0: A Joseon woman on a skateboard.
2: Right. And there are other displays connected Korea's past with the present and the future too. So one area is inspired by Hangul and King Sejong, while another imagines Jinju as a future aerospace city.
0: All right. I mean, and as we saw, by the way, Jinju is like one of the bigger cities out there.
2: Right.
0: It's not a small city.
2: You know,
0: oftentimes when we talk about these traditional festivals that take place, it happens in small cities. Jinju is pretty big and seems like there's quite a lot to explore.
2: True. And this year, there's a bigger focus on actually joining the festival. So you can make your own lantern, try a wearable lantern, and there's even an LED hanbok experience.
0: Oh, geez.
2: So you're not just standing there taking pictures. pictures of the lights anymore. You can actually become part of them. And there's also a stamp and treasure tour that takes you around different parts of the festival. So the idea is to explore the whole area instead of seeing one lantern display and leaving.
0: No, and what we saw before, I mean, this is a two-day deal, right? I think you said October 3rd and October 4th, which is going to be tomorrow, Saturday, and Sunday. Perfect.
2: It goes through October 18th.
0: Oh, it goes until October 18th.
2: So
0: it got even better.
2: Way bigger.
0: No, it's huge. Right. And we saw from the video, just from the 2025 version of it, there's so many different things that you can do. There's music being played. But I like it. Okay, I'll admit it. Sometimes I'm not a big fan of people kind of twisting the traditional aspect around, trying to make it modern and stuff.
2: When it's too much.
0: Yeah, but this is pretty cool. And I think with the lights and stuff, it gives off more of that kind of like boom, boom, boom, those kind of vibe.
2: Yes.
0: So I like it. Mm-hmm. And this is the festival where the festival's first year as a global festival.
2: Right, and that's why it got so big. So it was selected as one of Korea's global festivals for 2026 through 2028.
0: Okay.
2: So there's a bigger focus on making it easier and more fun for international visitors to experience the festival too.
0: No, guys, you saw the video. I think it's beautiful, and I've heard so many things about this. This is a festival that's been going on for years, and especially because it's so fitting for the weather now.
2: Oh, right.
0: It's just perfect for the weather. I mean, the temperature is beautiful, and then the clear night.

0: I know. I just can't come up with one. I just can't come up with one. It's so, I have so many wishes.
1: You know what? I think to me, you just, you're not a greedy person.
0: I'm not.
1: You have everything. That's why. For me, I just be like, yo, let me get another lantern. One more wish. Let me get another lantern. Another wish. Let me get another lantern. Another wish, and then just like throw like 20 lanterns
0: well,
1: out
0: you,
1: there.
0: Well, you have like so many wishes.
1: Of course.
0: Okay.
1: I have like a billion wishes.
0: What?
1: $1 billion. $1 billion. $1 for each wish.
0: That's okay, what that I'm going to wish for.
1: All right?
0: That was funny.
1: Money, money, money. That's what I want. Anyways, again, check it out, guys. This is amazing stuff. Pumi, thank you so much for this. Have a wonderful weekend.
0: Thank you,
1: and
0: SJ.
1: And we'll see you again next week.
0: See you next week. Bye.
1: All right. And sending her out of studio, this is Resen with Glow Up.

0: music that you want to dance to. Arirang Radio.
1: And before we get into our question of the day, which is, are you superstitious? If so, what superstition do you believe in or follow? Let us know. Let's get through some of the messages that are coming from our listeners out there. We got Benny over in the Philippines says, hello, looking forward to Eugene's segment, new drama, new month. Key segment talking about the Asian Games, huge update on the medal count. Now we're down to the final days. I guess the target count can happen, make it to 40. If not, that would be a problem. Well, not necessarily a problem. Okay, so he answered the question of the day through this. But let me just go through some of the other stuff here. Nyan wrote to us and says, hi SJ, happy Friday. Any cool weekend plans? I recently had a mulberry sorbet and matcha makgeolli, oh my goodness, from this lovely Korean place near my office. I'm looking forward to the weekend and can't wait to end work for the week. I'm also happy Fly to the Sky announced a comeback. Never say never, I guess. Oh really? Okay, my song request is any Fly to the Sky you and the TKI team want to listen to. Happy weekend. And I got to choose. By the way, Nyan also sent us pictures. And what in the world is that? What is that? Did that come out of exorcism? Is that the mulberry sort? Is that the matcha makgeolli? It seems like kind of, it's not green enough to be matcha. But it's in the same bowl that you would normally

have the matcha makgeolli in. We have a second pitch. Oh, okay. And that's the sorbet. That's the mulberry sorbet. And so I guess that was the matcha makgeolli. That color. I can't. That color is a little off. Oh, man. That's so scary. But anyways, makgeolli is always good. It's delicious. But you can't have too much of that because it gives you a major, major hangover. Let's go to some of the question of the day. First off, Nyan says, there is a superstition that you should knock on hotel room doors before entering to announce your presence. I do it out of respect to friends I travel with. I don't believe in it. Even though no one's there? Behind it? Really? I did not know. Is that like a Singapore thing going on? I've never heard this before. Because I would assume that since nobody's... I booked it, and I'm going in, and I know no one's in there, why would I knock? Unless you're going, hey, ghosts, I'm about to go in, so leave. If that's what it is, then... But yeah, if like your friends are there, I would definitely knock first. Actually, no, if my friends are there, I would have not cared less. I would just go in there anyways. Anna Gover in India says, I'm more like a, I'm curious about the belief, but I want to know why people believe in it type of person. So superstitious, 0 out of 10. Curious about weird cultural belief, 9 out of 10. Will absolutely investigate a suspicious coincidence, 11 out of 10. You know, that actually, that's how it started off for me. I was not so super, actually, I did have some superstitions, but it all came from me going like, really, is it true? And then me looking into it and then finding more about it. And I go, oh, maybe it's true. So in which case, maybe you're in that path to becoming superstitious and you're just little stitious right now. Oh, Nyan says, no, it's a Chinese superstition to announce your presence to spirits in the room. Huh, now that makes it really scary now. That really makes it scary. My friends who travel who do it, so I do it if I travel with them. Oh, interesting. Algie says, friends getting caught must be life story to remember in every meeting. Stacy G, I love this. As you guys know, like most of my superstition is like sports related stuff. So Stacy G, who's over in Atlanta, says, I start football season wearing my Roethlisberger jersey. If they win, I have to keep wearing it until the season is over. Well, I guess you don't have to wear it anymore. I guess you don't have to wear it anymore because I think the Steelers, first off, I think they got into this today's game 2-1. So they lost once already. And then I think they lost to the Browns. Oh, yeah. Oh, it was a close one. Oh, my goodness. Wow. The Browns were actually up by a lot today. And the Pittsburgh Steelers were trying to do a comeback. It's 27-24. So I'm guessing, Stacy, that you're not wearing your Roethlisberger jersey anymore because they lost again. And I had something like that, too. When I was young... And I was a huge Yankees fan. I had this one Bernie Williams jersey. Again, I grew up a huge Bernie Williams fan. And I would wear this when I was in elementary school and during the playoffs. I would wear the same jersey every day to school until they got knocked out of the postseason. And interestingly enough, the first year that I did this, it was in 1996 when I was in fifth grade. The Yankees won their first World Series in like 20-something years. They beat the Atlanta Braves in six games, and I was like, oh my goodness, it's because of me. And so the following year, 1997, I'm in sixth grade, and they lost in the first round of the division series against the Indians, and I stopped wearing it, and I stopped doing the whole thing again. I was like, it doesn't work. I really thought it worked. Because it worked the first time I ever did it, you know, 1996. So that's that. Let's see, other messages. Crying. Eugene over in Ukraine gave me a short answer. I try not to be. Disobedient Space Whale over in Newcastle says, my father is very superstitious. He won't cross someone on stairs. He won't allow birds in the house. He won't open an umbrella indoors. He won't wear green. He won't put new shoes on the table. Why do you put new shoes on the tape? Oh, is there a superstition on that too? That's interesting. Let me tell you about this. So, speaking of sports superstitions and why it, I don't really believe in. I think it was in
1997. It might be 97. No, 90. All right, summer of 98. Playing Little League Baseball. And on the first game, we're walking to the field, and there was like a ladder. There was a, in New York City, you know, there's like a ladder there, right? And it was open. I guess they were doing something on the board, whatever. And someone just left the ladder. And you know the superstition, you shouldn't go under the ladder. It's bad luck. And so on the first game of the season, summer of 1997 or 1998, I forget when, I go under the ladder. Guys, I go like, hey, guys, look, look, look, look, look, look, look, look. I go under the ladder, and my teammates are going off. They go like, you idiot, Brody, what is wrong with you? Now we're going to lose, or we're going to have a terrible season. We ended up winning the championship that year. Okay, so I was like, yo, you guys remember when I walked under the ladder in the first game of the season? You guys were like, oh, Brody, look, because of you, we're all going to look what happened. And so I was like, that's whatever. That's whatever. But while I do, when I used to play baseball, one of the superstitions that I did have was I used to skip over the baseline. I would never step on the line. I don't know what it was. It was just like a habit that turned into superstition. When I go at bat, I used to smack my bat twice before I do it. Or if I play, when I played goalkeeper and I played football, I used to, pat the goalpost, kind of telling them, you know, help me out and stuff like that. So when it comes to sports, I guess I was pretty superstitious. Made It Up also wrote to us, no, but not the whole not walking on the ladders is a bit odd. Perfectly acceptable risk assessment if you ask me. Oh my goodness. You don't want whoever is on it dropping something hefty on your head. Yeah, so I think all of that came from certain like dangers, right? Just in case something happens. Annika says, my little cousin wrote on every cupboard door, I'm going on vacation, we'll be back in a few days, and knocked thrice when she came back. That's a superstitious person. Claire Hardiker down under in Australia tuning in. Good to see you again, says hi. Annika says, SJ, I don't think I'll ever believe in superstitions. So you think. Halsey says, I get this popular superstition like reverse psychology. If you meant to get unlucky, then you go lucky. Huh. Okay. Funniest one people follow here, Aniga says, in India, is not eating one bowl you cook in. They say it rains on your wedding day if you eat it on the same bowl you cook food in. What? Made It Up says, that's not little stitious. You're mega stitious. Maybe I am. I don't know. Maybe I am. But it all started with sports and all that stuff. And also, there's something that I always do right before I drive. My son, with his own money, bought me like some sort of like thing where it's supposed to guide me and protect me and not get into car accidents. And so I rub it before, like a little like talisman, like a plastic talisman. And it says, you know, no sago, you know, no accidents. And so I rub it before I drive. So I guess I'm megastitious. That's me. Anyways, thanks very much, ladies and gentlemen, for all those answers for question of the day. We're going to slowly wrap up the first hour. But first, this is Ihai featuring B.I. of Icon with Nugo Upso No One.

0: back to work. We still have more than an hour left at the Culture Inc.
1: Man, superstitions is fun. The whole time I was just like kind of thinking, what other superstitions do I believe? You're right, mate. I'm not little stitious. I'm not even superstitious. I really might be megastitious. There's a lot of things that I do. Annika says, whoa, the playlist is amazing. Well, our producer is in charge of the playlist. And, you know, sometimes, you know what they say, a broken clock tells the right time twice a day. But anyways, guys, don't go anywhere because coming up next in the second hour, we have Eugene's Eugene, who's back joining us in the studio live as we're going to go into popular culture research team. As you guys know, in the new month means new drama, and we have an interesting drama to cover. And it's probably a drama that some of you guys have probably watched. And it's an interesting drama. I'll just put it at that. But nevertheless, all the hidden cultural elements, all the social elements, I feel like it's going to be more like cultural elements more than social elements with this particular drama. And you'll find out why I see this later on. Anyways, I know Nyan's got some songs that she's been requesting. She got a bunch of, she said, which Fly to the Sky song? And I said, oh my goodness, I'm going to have to go with Missing You. Missing You is one of my favorite Fly to the Sky songs. And I was like, why play the song when you could sing it? We are going to play that song for you now as we wrap up the first hour of the show. So don't go anywhere. Wrapping up the first hour, requested by Nyan. This is Fly to the Sky with Missing You.

Sing, sing, sing, tiny tunes. Do you remember listening to a lullaby in your mother's arms before falling asleep as a child? Wrapped in a warm embrace, you may have felt your eyes slowly growing heavier and heavier. But people are not the only ones who have a special place to sleep. Birds rest in trees, mice curl up inside their little holes, and children find comfort in their mother's arms. These peaceful bedtime scenes are captured in a traditional Korean children's song called 새는 새는. The song has only two short lines. The birds sleep in the trees. The mice sleep in their holes. And children like us fall asleep in our mother's arms. The lyrics are simple, but when they are sung again and again, the song begins to sound like a gentle lullaby whispered to a child until they drift off to sleep. In some regions, the song was also called 엄마 품, meaning mother's arms. In other versions, children sang about sleeping in their grandmother's arms, so the song was sometimes called 할매 품, or grandmother's arms. Now, can you imagine a child slowly falling asleep as these tender words are repeated? Let's listen to the traditional Korean children's song, 새는 새는.

to Culture Inc. We're back. Yeah, yeah. Welcome back, everybody. You're tuning in to the second hour of our Friday's edition of The Cultural Income. Your host, SJ Lee. Coming up next in the second hour of the program, we got Popular Culture Resource Team with Eugene joining us in the studio as we delve into a brand new drama this month. That's right. It's the first Friday of the new month. And this drama, great casting. Oh my goodness. I like a lot of the cast here. I just haven't watched it. I've watched little bits and pieces of it because my wife was really into this drama. But very fitting of the month. Very fitting of the month, I would have to say. And so we're going to break down all the hidden cultural elements, all the social elements, some maybe not as much social elements as the cultural elements, but nevertheless, great stuff, guys. But as you guys are watching these dramas, if you have any questions about some of the cultural stuff, feel free to send over those questions, and hopefully Eugene and I will be able to answer that. So it's all coming up next. Again, thank you to all of our listeners out there for sending us your request. It's going to be another fun weekend show. Thanks to you guys. But I just want to remind all of our listeners out there for next week, we do have an unusual scheduling. There's of the 5 days of the work week, there's 2 days where it's a holiday. So we need the request entry, not on Thursday, however, on Wednesday. If you guys could send those in, get writing on that. 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Really would appreciate it. Not Thursday, Wednesday is the deadline. DM us on Instagram, The Culture Inc. 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So I hope you guys continue to check that out. And last but not least, the 2026 Arirang Radio Listener Survey is up and running. 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We want to improve ourselves. We want to make better shows and, you know, improve our radio station as a whole. So if you haven't taken part in that yet, please do so. All right, let's get to some of the messages before we bring in Eugene's. So one thing you have to know is I love old school ballads, right? From like the late 90s to early 2000s and stuff like that. And when you give me the option to choose any Fly to the Sky, so I was, because our PD was like, which Fly to the Sky song do you want to hear? And I was like, oh, should I do Gasum Apado? Gasum Apado, na irakke seoyo. Should I do that or do Missing You? And I was like, you know what? I haven't heard Missing You in a really long time. And I went to my bathroom break. I came in and the camera was still on. And so what do? I'm going to have my norebang time. The only thing is, this microphone here, the stands, it is crazy heavy. This is really heavy, guys. And so I had to be really into singing for me to be carrying this all around. And right now, my right biceps, it's bulging right now. It's like way bigger than my left biceps. It is huge because I just had my workout holding this. This must be like, this has got to be at least 10 pounds, 10 kilos, I want to say. This is pretty heavy. I'm not going to lie. It's just so that it doesn't, you know, tip over and things like that. But yeah, thank you very much, guys. This is how you request songs. Just put me in charge. give me an artist, an old school artist, and make me choose. And you get norebang time. That's what's up. I could hear the backup vocals coming out from SJ Soul. Made It Up says, I'm not sure I really believe SJ being an I when he's off going on one like this. I am an I. I really am. I got tested for this too. I was like a, but you know, I found out actually I wasn't as of an I as I thought I was.
Turns out I'm like a 57% eye.

but an 80% J. So, I mean, you can't fully be an I, but I am an I. If you see me outside of the studio, I'm really not like this. I have low energy. Nobody puts SJ in the corner. That's right. That's right. Pini trying to put me in, try to get me off the camera. I am moving as far as I can. That's what's up. Yeah, you got to get back in the shot. You know what it is. You know, you're a broadcaster. You got to be in the shot. Nyan says it was such a tough week, but man, this really made my week. I'm glad. I'm glad. Least I can do. SJ, who is your favorite singer, like American singer or anyone? My favorite American singer? Eminem. I mean, I don't know if you call it singer, but it's a rapper. But 10 kilos. No, I'm telling you, this is like 10 kilos. It's really heavy, guys. I don't understand. You guys don't know how heavy this is. It's really, really heavy. And so the whole time I'm carrying this around, it was a pretty good workout. So that's, it's not too, no, I'm telling you right now, it's not 2 kilograms. It is really, really heavy. Oh, it's really heavy. So the one on the left side, though, for our guest, that's, this one is a lot. This must be like 7-8 kilos. That's still kind of heavy. This one's bigger, so it's about 10 kilos. So I'm not lying. I'm not even exaggerating, guys. Anyways, keep those messages coming. We're going to bring Eugene's into the studio in just a bit. But first, kicking off the second hour, this is N Double with Curious.

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1: I'm in Australia.
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11: 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And back joining us in the studio live for Popular Culture.

0: Cultural research team is Eugene's. Oh, Eugene. Eugene's.
1: Hi, guys. Happy Friday.
0: That's your ballad
1: Happy
0: voice?
1: Friday. No.
0: Me and Eugene had a really good talk.
1: Mm-hmm. That's true.
0: I was saying, do you listen to ballad? But I've always
1: of
0: thought
1: course.
0: That because she was so young that she's not of the ballad era. And your favorite ballad song of all time is a song that I knew. You were like, oh, you probably don't know this one.
1: But
0: I know.
1: But you knew.
0: That's right. What's your favorite song?
1: I don't know the English version of the name, but it's like 대낮에 한 이별.
0: Break up from during the day.
1: JYP and 선예 from Wonder Girls.
0: Can we hear it?
1: No.
0: What?
1: And then
0: you said you like vibe. 그 남자 그 여자. Can you sing the girl part?
1: With you.
0: But I gotta do the...
1: It's like a duo, right? Duet.
0: It is a duet. You guys know vibe. 그 남자 그 여자. That woman, that guy, or something like that.
1: That woman, that guy.
0: that woman, that man.
1: That woman, that man.
0: I don't know.
1: That guy.
0: I don't know. Can you sing the woman part? Do you remember?
1: If you show me the lyrics, maybe.
0: The lyrics. Oh, my gosh. Guys, you guys are in for a treat here. 그 남자, 그 여자 가사. Oh, my goodness. This is awesome. This is... Hoshi. I could do a really good vibe.
1: Really?
0: I could do a... Hoshi iga
1: tashi. No, that part. Oh, that part. We have to do that.
0: Oh, with this part?
1: Yeah, of course.
0: That's the guy's part, though.
1: He's good at it.
0: Can you do 장혜진 is the part, right? 모든 걸 다 주니까 떠난다는
1: 것.

0: 우리 미치도 록스타에서 어찌.
1: Guys, okay. I you know what I'm a little bit upset though. The engineer, engineer 감독님 didn't give me reverb. Only she got reverb. Only she got reverb. I can't believe this. I can't believe
2: because you are a rapper, not a singer.
1: Ben Song says, sounds like SJ has been constipated for weeks.
2: So true. That's so true.
1: That's how Yuminsu sounds like though. Gosh. Dad, he doesn't even say 여자. He goes, Anyways, we have a brand new drama.
2: True.
1: Which drama are we going to go in this time?
2: Okay, so actually the timing is perfect because Chuseok, Korean Thanksgiving, was just last week. And on that day, families set a table of food for the spirits of their ancestors.
1: Yep.
2: And at the end of this month, the whole world celebrates Halloween. Mm-hmm. So October is basically spirit season. And we picked a drama that is full of ghosts.
1: Ooh.
2: Ooh, it's called Hotel Del Luna. So it aired in the summer of 2019, 16 episodes, and you can watch it on Netflix right now.
1: That's right, ladies and gentlemen. Hotel Del Luna is what we're going to be covering today. And I heard this is a very, very popular drama. So Hotel Del Luna, though, what does the name actually mean?
2: So Del Luna means of the moon. So it is basically the hotel of the moon. So, and the hotel owner's name fits very well. Her name is Jang Man-wol, and Man-wol means full moon. So to ordinary people, the hotel just looks like an old and rundown building in the middle of Seoul. But at night, it turns into a glowing luxury hotel, and every single guest is a ghost. Like, ghosts check in, take care of whatever they left unfinished in life, and then check out to the afterlife.
1: I think, you know what, again, at first, I thought it was a dumb drama.
2: Dumb drama?
1: No. Hear me out.
2: Okay.
1: Because I thought it was just weird, right?
2: Why?
1: But when I heard, and then I found out about the meaning of this, right? The ghost checking in and then leaving and going on to the next life. It was such a creative way to talk about the afterlife that the Koreans believe in. And I love this. And I said this earlier, but I love the cast.
2: Cast is amazing.
1: Oh, who's in the drama?
2: So two big names, IU and Yeo Jin-gu. So most people know IU as a singer first with like bright and sweet image. Mm-hmm. And here her role, Jang Man-wol, is very rich, rude, greedy sometimes, and wears a stunning new outfit in almost every scene. And Yeo Jin-gu in this drama plays Gu Chan-seong, a Harvard-educated hotel manager who is extremely polite. Like, he's a top-tier human hotelier who ends up becoming the manager of this ghost hotel completely against his will through a series of events he never signed up for. So let's take a quick look at the trailer.
1: Ladies and gentlemen, this is Hotel Del Luna trailer. Look at that.
3: Oh. 손님이 많을 것 같습니다.
1: We expect many.
4: 달이 밝으면 아주 멀리서도 잘 보일 테니까.
1: When the moon rises. Oh my goodness, she comes out so beautiful here.
5: 장성아, 도망가라.
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4: 귀신.
1: Oh, snap. Oh, that one caught me off guard.
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4: 델루나로 와보면 알 수 있어.
1: Wow.
2: Wow. That's amazing, right?
1: Now I kind of want to watch the drama now.
2: You have to watch it.
1: Now I kind of want to watch this. That's so cool. A lot of ghosts. So,
2: look at her outfit. I mean, it's so amazing.
1: No, she's so beautiful. And just elegant. A completely different image that we're used to seeing.
2: Mm-hmm.
1: But I personally, I like Yeo Jin-gu. Yeo Jin-gu started off as a child actor. But he's grown into such a great actor. Oh, my goodness. He's one of those guys where I go, wow.
2: Wow.
1: He's so good at acting.
2: He's so awesome. Right?
1: So the interesting thing here is Yeo Jin-gu, who plays Gu Chan-seong.
2: Hotel
1: he's
2: manager?
1: The only living person that's working at the hotel.
2: Yes.
1: That's spooky.
2: So every single other staff member at the hotel is already dead. There is Kim Sun-bi, the bartender, who used to be a Korean scholar back in the Joseon Dynasty. And even now, after 500 years, he still carries himself with that like old-fashioned and dignified pride.
1: Mm-hmm.
2: And there's also a character named Choi So-hee, who also comes from the Joseon Dynasty, manages just the rooms very, like, with very composed and elegant energy. And there is Ji Hyun Jung, played by Pyo Ji Hoon, or Pyo, the front desk staff.
1: Oh, yeah, I remember him.
2: Mm-hmm, who died during the Korean War.
1: Oh.
2: And all of them died in some kind of unfair, unjust way, which is exactly why they are still stuck here instead of moving on.
1: That's right. And we have a poster of Hotel Del Luna with all the cast there.
2: Look at those.
1: You know
2: amazing
1: what?
2: Cast.
1: I did not know that P.O. played, again, someone who died, a soldier that died during the Korean War, mm-hmm. because I only saw him wear that costume, not the costume, the uniform.
2: Uniform.
1: And so not having watched the drama in itself.
2: Yeah, actually, he was not a soldier. He was just a student.
1: Oh, he was just a student. Mm-hmm. Okay. All right. So I didn't know this. This is a great, great cast here.
2: Great cast.
1: In fact, actually, a bunch of our listeners are talking about... I knew there was going to be people that had watched this. Aniga says, I paused this one at fourth, fifth episode.
2: Why?
1: Made It Up says, I think Made It Up said this. He watched this
2: really?
1: Drama. And then John says, this was one of the first... Such a good show that it was the first show I watched with Queen IU.
2: Mm-hmm.
1: So again, I knew there was going to be people that watched mm-hmm. this, and so it's a perfect drama to cover. Can
2: True.
1: Regular people see any of these dead employees? No. Well, I mean, he's alive.
2: Like, imagine that you are working with dead people.
1: Yeah, that's the thing. But then part of me goes, yeah, working with ghosts, but one of the ghosts is IU.
2: Uh-huh.
1: I'd be happy. I'd be happy. I'd be really
2: Even though she's dead?
1: Yeah, but, you know,
2: okay.
1: like she's not going to do anything crazy to me. I don't know, you know? Guys, again, since some of you guys have already watched the drama, if you have any questions regarding mm-hmm. some of the stuff that happens there, feel free to send those
2: mm-hmm,
1: in.
2: Mm-hmm.
1: So, again, a lot of history
2: mm-hmm.
1: behind just one hotel called Hotel Del Luna.
2: Yes, and people loved it. The final episode hit about 12% viewership, which is huge for a cable channel in Korea. In 2020, an American remake was even announced.
1: Huh.
2: Yep. And personally, Jang Man-hwa's outfits alone are worth watching the show for. And every single look she wears is elaborate, dramatic, almost like walking art.
1: Oh.
2: Yeah, it ranges from like traditional Korean Hageuk-style hanbok to like classic tweed sets, dresses, feminine blouses. This whole mix of vintage and antique style, which goes well with someone who has been alive for 1,300 years.
1: I really think, again, IU is one of the

0: the actresses who proved me wrong because she started off as
1: Oh,
0: a
1: singer,
0: singer,
1: right?
0: and I was never really a big fan of singers acting because we've had some bad ones. But IU, she masters every role that she's given. And it's just incredible what she's able to do, even with. I mean, I saw her with the dress. That was so
1: And we also
0: beautiful.
1: saw her in When Life Gives You Tangerines,
0: That's
1: right?
0: right.
1: Was amazing.
0: With that one, my wife was iffy with her acting because she said that's because IU's never been a mom.
1: Oh,
0: So some of the
1: yeah.
0: acting that comes out isn't really realistic.
1: I agree, sure.
0: Yeah, something that could only come if you've been a mother. And so that's, but still though, I thought she
1: Still.
0: did really well for considering that, right? And so this, I mean, this is a strong recommendation from
1: A
0: you.
1: very strong one. So if you like a story that can scare you, make you laugh, and then break your heart all within the same episode, this is exactly that. I'm really excited to dig into this one with all of you this month.
0: Crash Over, right? So how does the hotel get any visitors if the entire staff is just ghosts? Dead people come in. Dead people come into the hotel before they try to
1: And
0: go
1: also
0: in.
1: they pay.
0: Yes, they do. Well, I don't know what they pay. I gotta watch this one. This is good stuff. Anyways, we'll continue to talk about Hotel Del Luna. But first, we're gonna take a listen to an OST, an original soundtrack from this, and I can't believe this is already scaring me. Try to read how long this title is. This is Kami with Remember Me, 기억해줘요, 내 모습.
1: 듣고 있나요? 나의 이 모든 얘기를.

0: at the clock. We still got more work at the Culture Inc.
1: I feel bad.
2: Why?
1: We got a fresh new listener tuning in, Kushit.
2: Oh, really? Hi, Kushi.
1: And the first show that Kushi tunes into is me singing like an idiot.
2: No, it was not like an idiot.
1: It doesn't usually happen. Everyone, tell everyone that this is a normal show, and usually I don't do that. It's a perfectly normal show. Just want to let you know. Don't be scared off by this.
2: Liar.
1: Let's go into our next topic. What are we going to talk about?
2: Okay, so in episode 2, Manuel sees something strange walking past the hotel. It was the ghost of a tiger.
1: Ghost of a tiger?
2: It turns out a big company chairman received this tiger as a gift from North Korea. Hmm. The tiger died far from home, but its spirit kept wandering around Seoul, always longing for Paekdusan Mountain, where it came from. So Manuel gets the painting of Paekdusan, and the tiger spirit walks right into the painting and finally goes home.
1: That's so crazy, because in Hotel Del Luna, it's not just people ghost.
2: Tiger too.
1: Tiger ghost comes out too.
2: Yeah.
1: And can you imagine, because we talk about you becoming a ghost if you have han.
2: Uh-huh.
1: If you have unresolved unfinished sorrows and things like that, then you become a ghost. Mm-hmm. And so even with a tiger longing for Paekdusan, becomes a ghost. But did the tiger really come from North Korea?
2: From North Korea.
1: Because it's the Paekdusan, right?
2: Yes, yes. Okay. So in South Korea, wild tigers disappeared a long time ago. The last confirmed one was caught in 1924 in Gangwon-do province. But North Korea claimed to still have some. And in January 1999, a female tiger named Nangnim arrived at Seoul Grand Park, or Seoldaegwon, as a gift from the North.
1: Hmm.
2: She lived there for about 15 years, apparently rejecting every male tiger, staying single the whole time until she passed away in April 2014 at around 21 years old. And her body was later turned into a taxidermy display, and she is still on exhibit at a museum today. It is kind of heartbreaking.
1: So yeah.
2: I think she spent her whole life missing home too, just like the tiger in the drama.
1: I'm trying to think, maybe this could have been based on this particular tiger, mm-hmm. right? Nangnim.
2: Nangnim.
1: I think we have... Mm-hmm. When it comes to tigers, Korea used to have South Korea. Well, it was what's one Korea. So the southern side also used to have tigers.
2: Right.
1: However, they were just vastly hunted.
2: Mm-hmm.
1: And they just went almost extinct in the South Korean side.
2: In South Korea side.
1: But still, till this day, I believe they're saying that there's sightings in the Paekdusan area of tigers.
2: Mm-hmm.
1: And as you guys know, Korea and tigers is a big symbolism in the Korean culture.
2: Right,
1: but
2: true.
1: The exchange, though, you're talking about how this exchange coming from north, mm-hmm. did it go one way or north to south? What mm-hmm. happened?
2: Actually, no. So in 2004, South Korea sent a pair of Siberian tigers, a white one and a golden one, back to North Korea as part of an agreement to keep exchanging rare animals between the two zoos. So it went like both directions.
1: Okay, so North Korea actually did receive some tigers too.
2: Yeah.
1: All right, and let's talk about why tiger. The mm-hmm. tiger is such a big deal for Koreans.
2: So it's basically our national animal. Mm-hmm. The mascot of the 1988 Seoul Olympics was a tiger called Hodori.
1: That's
2: the
1: right.
2: mascot of the 2018 Pyeongchang Winter Olympics was a white tiger, Suhorang. And even the shape of the Korean peninsula itself is often described as a tiger standing up and clawing toward the continent.
1: I remember the mascot so much, and till this day people I have a hat with the Hodori. I
2: just you don't have wear, a hat?
1: Yeah, the 88 Olympics mm-hmm. with the Hodori, and then he has the spinning
2: right.
1: hat, right? And so for the longest time, even where I live, mm-hmm. interesting story, I live in a neighborhood called Hogaedong.
2: Hogaedong.
1: Yes.
2: From Horangi.
1: So it's Horangi and Gaeguk. There's a stream. And so a long time ago, there was a stream where the tigers used to hang out. Yeah. And that's
2: really?
1: Why it's called, you know, what is it? Hoge.
2: Hogaedong.
1: But obviously, there's no tigers anymore.
2: Not anymore.
1: Because of that, there's mm-hmm. so many tiger-related stuff in our neighborhood.
2: Mm-hmm.
1: There's like statues of tigers. But again, a big deal with tigers all
2: mm-hmm.
1: over.
2: Mm-hmm.
1: But talking about North and South exchange here, mm-hmm. animals.
2: Mm-hmm.
1: Not the first time Not the last time that there was a whole diplomatic tool between North and South Korea when it comes to animals.
2: Yes. And the most famous example was not even a tiger. It was cows. So Jeong Joo-young, the founder of Hyundai, grew up in a poor farming village, what is now in North Korea.
1: Yeah.
2: At around 17, he secretly took 71, the money his father got from selling a cow, and ran away to find a better life to South. He went on to build one of the biggest companies in Korea now. Then in June 1998, at 82 years old, he crossed the border at Panmunjom with around 1,000 cows on trucks.
1: Yo, we got a picture here with 1,000 cows on trucks, like you said. And then it says in the back, Hyundai, on the truck. Wow.
2: 1,000 cows.
1: And they're really, really like top of the notch, high grade breeds. You can tell from the size. Incredible.
2: Wow.
1: But you know, the other thing with this is that I remember most recently there was more animals that went back and forth after that, right?
2: Quite a few. So in 2000, after the first inter-Korean summit, the South sent two Jindutge dog named Peace and Unification.
1: Yeah.
2: And the North sent back to Pungsange, white hunting dog breed from the North. And by 2005, hippos and kangaroos were driving north in trucks and black bears were coming south. So animals cannot choose which side they leave on. There was just this politics moving on. Maybe that is why the drama lets the tiger go home.
1: Didn't former President Moon Jae-in also get Pungsange from Kim Jong-un during the summit.
2: Summit, inter-Korean summit.
1: Right? And then there was this whole ordeal with this, you have to give it back, and he had to give it back or something like that.
2: True.
1: You know, the now opposition party made a whole big deal out of this. You can't keep that dog. But it was a gift from Kim Jong-un.
2: Yeah.
1: And so I
2: remember that.
1: Because former President Moon Jae-in, he was a big, you know, he loves dogs. Mm-hmm. And he got a gift. I think it was a Pungsange, too.
2: Pungsange. It was Pungsange.
1: The Pungsanges, I don't know if you've ever seen it. My dad used to have Pungsange.
2: Oh.
1: It looks fierce. But it's a very protective dog. And so you usually use it as a protection dog.
2: Protection dog.
1: Just like what a Jindutge is. So, again, not the first time. Not the first and hopefully not the last time. But I feel like there's controversies with, like, animals, especially like tigers.
2: True.
1: You know?
2: Extinct animal.
1: It's an extinct animal, or it's very rare, and
2: right.
1: So you need to be protected,
2: it's
1: but to
2: very
1: do
2: symbolic.
1: That. Yeah, exactly. Mm-hmm. And so that's why nowadays, even in North Korea, I think it's very hard to, I don't know if they have zoos, I've never been there, but I know even for them, sites of tigers at the Paektu Mountain, Paektusan.
2: Like wild tigers?
1: Yeah, it's supposed to be like a big thing.
2: Mm-hmm.
1: And so apparently they still live there.
2: Mm-hmm.
1: And we'll continue to talk about all the hidden cultural elements within this. But first, before we move on, this is The Boys with Tiger.

0: Got Anigo over in India says, SJ, last month I a tiger at night while throwing the trash, thinking it's a cat. Are you kidding me?
1: Huh?
0: So Anigo's from India.
1: Uh-huh.
0: And I'm guessing tigers be just roaming around.
1: Really?
0: Or you own a tiger. I don't know.
1: In India?
0: She goes, a tiger
1: really?
0: At night. But she thought it was a cat. Do you have just like tigers roaming around randomly? Where do you live, Anigo? unless you just have like tigers... You own tigers or something like that. I could imagine that happening. I could imagine that happening after what I read in your request recording. But anyways, that's a scary thing. Tigers
1: be eating you. Mm-hmm.
0: They eat you. You know, there's the ghost that we talked about.
1: What? Tiger
0: right?
1: ghost?
0: The ghosts that are from getting bitten by tigers. Yeah.
1: Around Arirang Building?
0: No. No.
1: Is there a lot of mountains nearby the building?
0: What is it? Oh my goodness. It's from, there's even a song by An Yeon.
1: Oh.
0: Changi. Thank you, Changi. So Changi, since we're talking about ghosts, are ghosts
1: bitten
0: that are from, that are bitten by tigers and died.
1: Really?
0: And the only way that spirit moves on to the next
1: uh-huh.
0: is if they could get someone else to be killed by the tiger. Yep, so it's like a pyramid scheme for ghosts.
1: Is that a background of that song?
0: That's what it is. That's what a Changi is. And so, you know, Anya, she'd be talking about like, Nan and Muna, and then all of a sudden, talking about an octopus's dream, and all of a sudden, she's talking about ghosts that kill people and stuff like that.
1: Ooh.
0: Anyways, we're talking about Hotel Del Luna, ladies and gentlemen. There's going to be a lot of ghost talks with this one. What's our last topic?
1: This one is a little dark. So in episode 3, there is a rich high school girl named Yuna who bullies a classmate named Sujong. They fight over Sujong's necklace on a bridge, and Sujong falls and dies. And Sujong's spirit clings to that necklace, and when Yuna puts it on, Sujong enters her body and pushes Yuna's soul out. And that's it. So Sujong basically possesses her, taking over Yuna's body and living out the rest of her life in it, while Yuna's own soul just disappears.
0: What?
1: Mm-hmm.
0: This is crazy.
1: Mm-hmm.
0: Now, when I hear possessions.
1: Possession.
0: Right? I always think of, like, you know, the movie The Exorcist?
1: Uh-huh.
0: And then, like, you know, pea soup coming out from the mouth and stuff like that.
1: Uh-huh.
0: A demon basically taking over somebody's body.
1: Right. And that's the big difference. Because in Western stories, possession usually means a demon. Pure evil from outside. And then someone comes in to fight it out and force it away like a priest. The Catholic Church actually still trains official exorcists today.
0: But so in Korea, the one who's possessing you... is not a demon, though.
1: Usually not.
0: Yeah.
1: It's a person's ghost, like person's soul. The ghost with han, deep grief or resentment that never got solved. They borrow a body because something is unfinished. They want revenge. They want to catch the person who hurt them, or they want to live out a dream they never got to. So the answer or solution is not to destroy the spirits. It's to listen and solve their problems and send them off, which is literally what Hotel Del Luna does every episode.
0: Again, guys, you could believe this or not believe it. However, I've seen weird stuff happen to the point where I think I could believe this. And we talked about not Exorcist the movie,
1: mm-hmm.
0: the Korean TV show Exorcist.
1: Oh, Exorcist. Mm-hmm.
0: There's a TV show. I don't think they do this anymore. Basically, they go into meeting people who have been possessed by ghosts.
1: Yes.
0: And the shamans go there and ask. And the funniest one, I think that one was a fake episode. Do you know the Marine Corps?
1: No.
0: The Ajumma? Who's possessed by the Marine?
1: Oh, I saw it as a clip video.
0: Yes. And then she's eating jajangmyeon.
1: Yeah.
0: 맛있게 먹겠습니다. But I think that was fake. But
1: it's fake, right?
0: The whole, because I think that was an act.
1: Okay.
0: Because you could tell like the producer laughing and stuff like that because it just seems so fake. But the whole story...

0: was a Marine Corps member, a late Marine member, died and then possessed her because he had this unresolved
1: Han?
0: it hun. And the shaman basically takes her, exercises her, and
1: Maybe
0: then
1: eating jjajangmyeon? That
0: I,
1: was his
0: that's just
1: Han?
0: that was just that was a weird episode, by the way. I just say this because I thought it was funny.
1: That clip is so famous,
0: But
1: so.
0: speaking of which, there are people in Korea, in real life, who get possessed on purpose.
1: Yes, that's basically the job of a mudang, a Korean shaman. So many say it starts with spirit sickness or shinbyung, like strange pain that doctors cannot explain. It ends up with a ceremony called Naerimgun, where the spirit officially comes down into them. And after that, during a ritual called gut, spirits can speak through the shaman's mouth. So, for example, if Sorry, your grandma passed away, for example. A shaman might channel her voice, and you could hear her speak to you in your own grandma's words coming out of a stranger's mouth.
0: And the crazy thing with this is that you might be going, well, anybody can act that way, but if that grandmother's spirit is saying things that only you and the grandmother knows,
1: Or nickname, like, for example.
0: nicknames, right? Nicknames, for instance. Like, my dad used to call me Cheshi.
1: Jesse?
0: Sung Jesse.
1: Oh, Sung Jesse.
0: So it was like Cheshi. That was like my nickname when I was
1: I thought
0: like,
1: it was like Jessica or
0: no, Jesse.
1: Jesse.
0: And so, or like, my mom, my dad used to call my mom Sung Jemmy.
1: Sung Jemmy. Oh, that's
0: So it
1: cute.
0: was like there was nicknames that only we know. But let's say, I hope later on, far later on down in the road, if my, dad passes away and he wants to reach me, and we go through the shaman,
1: Shaman and
0: and he calls me
1: Jesse.
0: Cheshi, then I'd be like, oh. God, there's no way the shaman knew this, right? So this is I've seen this happen. I've also seen people who got the spirit sickness. But this is also, but I wouldn't say this is only something that older people believe in, though, right?
1: It used to be, but not anymore. And I think a big reason is that it just became so much more accessible. It shows up everywhere now in movies, in dramas like this one, even on TV competition shows. And for example, the 2024 film Pamyo Exuma crossed 11 million movie goers, and Kim Go-won played a young shaman doing a gut in sneakers. That's amazing. There is a real reality show called Shindullin Yone, where eight young fortune tellers looked for love. And there are young shamans on YouTube with hundreds of thousands of
0: Can
1: subscribers.
0: I just say something? That dating show was the
1: Shindullin
0: dumbest show ever. You know why it was done? And I'm sorry to say this, because they
1: Why?
0: mixed everybody. There was shamans, there was tarot card readers, and the Saju people, right? Different people. Now, I think shamans, some people, they do have powers. But in that show, I watched like two episodes. There's one girl, she's a tarot reader, and she's doing the cards. And I'm going, that tarot card, man, I don't that tarot card is that's just random cards. I don't believe that. But she's like, I the spirit is talking to me, and he's telling me not to date this guy. I'm like, come on, man. It just became a joke. But again, a lot of young people do believe in it. And of course, you've been to shaman, you've met a shaman.
1: Sure.
0: I've met a shaman. And a lot of young people go see shamans too
1: Right.
0: and try to get answers and stuff like that. And so it's so just people are seeing it more often now. And just stop becoming a weird thing and stop becoming a foreign
1: Exactly.
0: thing, right?
1: Yes. So once you see it that often, it naturally becomes something you are curious about too. In one 2025 survey, about 74% of Koreans aged like 19 to 39 said they enjoy fortune readings. I love it too. And these days, there are a lot of uncertainties like jobs, housing, relationships. Nothing feels guaranteed. I actually get a fortune reading every year at the start of the new year, just to see what to watch out for and what might go well that year.
0: I told you, right? A couple of months ago, I did see a shaman for the first time ever.
1: First time
0: It was the
1: ever.
0: first time ever, and I'm kind of a skeptic.
1: Oh,
0: and I
1: you told
0: told
1: me.
0: her no information. I didn't tell her what my job was, nothing, all of that stuff. I just had questions. And I found out through the shaman that everyone has like a guardian spirit. And it's a spirit just kind of like around you. And she goes, your guardian spirit is this little kid. And he doesn't stop talking. And she goes, She goes, you don't have to tell me if I'm right or wrong, mm-hmm. but your job has to involve a lot of

0: talking. That's the only way you're going to make a lot of money. It's this guardian spirit is a talker. Mm-hmm. He's still talking right now, running around talking, talking, and it's funny. He's a funny kid. And I don't know what you do, but it has to involve talking.
1: Wow.
0: And I said, what? What? And I got goosebumps. And I told her straight up. I still didn't tell her what my job was. Mm-hmm. And I knew then. And then she told me all a bunch of other stuff that spooked me out.
1: Wow, his kept talking, his kept singing.
0: Yeah, not singing. that spirit, if you're here... No, don't shoot, just stay here.
1: I'll stay here.
0: Helping me a lot these days. I don't know about the singing part, but a lot of talking going on. But anyways, mm-hmm. we're talking about Hotel Del Luna.
1: Yep.
0: It's going to be a full month of this, which also means we're going to be talking a lot about ghosts.
1: True.
0: So brace yourself, ladies and gentlemen. Mm-hmm. Eugene, thank you so much for this. Have a wonderful weekend. We'll see you again next Friday.
1: Mm-hmm. Thank you. See you next Friday. Bye.
0: All right. Sending around the studio. This is another original soundtrack from Hotel Del Luna. This is Red Velvet with 어떤 별보다 See the Stars.

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5: 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Of course, Saturday's mean in the first hour. We got SJ Saturday Night Fever, followed by second hour, full hour of Request Request. So hope to see you guys then. As always, a big thank you to our staff members, our producer Ian So, writers Park Dong-suk and Park Bo-mi, our sound engineers for today, Park Jong-wook and An Jae-sun. And thank you to all of our listeners out there who tuned in, and especially if you chimed in on all the chit-chat throughout the show. Sending us out of the studio, this is Big Bang with Still Life, 봄, 여름, 가을, 겨울. Join us again tomorrow, same time, 6 p.m. to 8 p.m. Korea Standard Time. And until then, this has been SJ Lee with The Culture Inc.

Tsunamis occur when various circumstances, such as when an earthquake occurs on the seabed, when a submarine volcano erupts, or when there's sudden crystal movements like fault motions. A 30 centimeters high tsunami makes it hard for an adult to walk. When the height reaches 1 meter, buildings may collapse. So we must evacuate quickly when there's a warning. There are signs before a tsunami, ocean water floods out suddenly, or floods in with roaring sounds like a train. When you feel the ground shaking at a beach, it means there could be a hail within the next few minutes. Evacuate to a shelter or somewhere high as soon as possible. If you don't have time, evacuate to somewhere higher than the third floor of a strong concrete building. Or go to a hill that is taller than 10 meters. It's important to evacuate to somewhere high, not far. Tsunamis become bigger and stronger at coasts, so it is safer for fishing boats to stay away from the port and wait out in the sea until the warning is lifted. Any boats that are fishing near a coast should move to the waters with depth if they have time. Every tsunami wave comes in a long term. It takes 5 to 10 minutes until the next wave hits. High waves keep hitting the land for a long time. Never be relieved even when it seems to be over. Remember to stay somewhere safe until tsunami alert is lifted. A tsunami sweeps everything away in a blink of an eye. Everyone should be thoroughly prepared for it. That is the only way to save precious lives.

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Somebody like you? 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

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The Chief Program Manager of Arirang Radio is Kwon Tae-char. 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

0: What kind of clarity is filling your day today? We drink water every day, but have you ever wondered, the bottle of water in your hand, what kind of journey did it take to get to you? At the southern edge of Korea lies Jeju, an island holding one of nature's most honest, untouched secrets. Formed by volcanic activity 1.8 million years ago, layers of rugged basalt rock and countless tiny pathways carved by lava. Rainwater that falls on this island begins a remarkable journey, traveling deep underground for over 31 years. Like a vast natural filtration system, these layers of volcanic rock carefully remove impurities while enriching the water with essential minerals like vanadium and silica. From 420 meters below the surface, untouched by human hands, this pristine water is brought up, then passes through rigorous quality checks and global standard management systems before reaching you. That is why, within just 3 months of its launch, it became Korea's number one bottled water, and why people around the world trust Jeju Samdasu. More than just water to quench your thirst, it is 31 years of patience, a story shaped by nature itself. In every sip of Jeju Samdasu, you'll find a journey, pure, deep, and extraordinary. This spring, why not refresh both body and mind with a glass of clean, clear Samdasu and experience the vitality of Jeju. Enriching Jeju, bringing happiness to its people. A cleaner tomorrow for Jeju. Created by JPDC.
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0: gonna do it with me now. 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

Sing, sing, sing, tiny tunes. Do you remember listening to a lullaby in your mother's arms before falling asleep as a child? Wrapped in a warm embrace, you may have felt your eyes slowly growing heavier and heavier. But people are not the only ones who have a special place to sleep. Birds rest in trees, mice curl up inside their little holes, and children find comfort in their mother's arms. These peaceful bedtime scenes are captured in a traditional Korean children's song called 새는 새는. The song has only two short lines. The birds sleep in the trees. The mice sleep in their holes. And children like us fall asleep in our mother's arms. The lyrics are simple, but when they are sung again and again, the song begins to sound like a gentle lullaby whispered to a child until they drift off to sleep. In some regions, the song was also called 엄마 품, meaning mother's arms. In other versions, children sang about sleeping in their grandmother's arms, so the song was sometimes called 할매 품, or grandmother's arms. Now, can you imagine a child slowly falling asleep as these tender words are repeated? Let's listen to the traditional Korean children's song, 새는 새는.

It's Saturday, October 3rd, 2026, and I'm your host, Peter Bint. How do you spend the first hour of your morning every day? An American longevity expert reportedly divides the first hour into three 20-minute blocks. The first 20 minutes are spent on meditation and gratitude. The next 20 minutes on stretching and exercise, and the final 20 minutes on reading. Rather than checking emails or looking at a phone right after waking up, the time is dedicated to centering both body and mind. I think this doctor's routine might be worth a try for everyone out there, including me. Thanks again for joining us here on Hashtag Daily K. Let's get going with our Saturday edition.